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0: Charles. These are the Fox Sports Radio studios. Second, that's Ephraim Salaam. I'm Mark Willard. 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Kirk Cousins and Max Crosby? Ephraim, I know we got a show on this network called The Odd Couple.
1: You like that? You like that?
0: This is the oddest couple I have ever heard in terms of a training camp fight. First of all, one of them is a quarterback. So you don't touch the quarterback. Second of all, Kirk Cousins, who, sure, excitable, but also kind of like this nerdy, studious dude that we've got to know in multiple quarterbacks drama series on Netflix. Max Crosby is your quintessential crazy, tied-it-up, awesome defensive lineman. What's actually going on here? I have a theory, but how did that grab you? Max Crosby and Kirk Cousins, they get into it. Neither one of them really are apologetic afterward, and then the Raiders made him sit out a day as punishment.
2: Yeah. The one person you can't fight on a team, or the one group you can't fight on the team, are the quarterbacks. It just doesn't happen.
0: I mean,
2: you can't fight.
0: Correct.
2: No matter what, you can't even actually get.

0: hear them.
1: Right, but did you see the comments? It was like, you can't fight the quarterback, and then, and I'm going to paraphrase here, but after practice, they talk to Max, and Max is like, yeah, dude, you mess with me, you get what you get. I'm like, what? That's quarterback. You get what you get?
0: Yeah.
1: Something's going on here.
0: Well, I think that goes to show you where the needle is pointing towards who the team or certain individuals feel is the quarterback.
1: Okay.
0: I've never been on a team where the starting quarterback was talked to like that.
1: Hello?
0: That's not going to happen.
1: No.
0: So, you know, that'll show you a little bit about, oh, okay, well, this needle is pointing more Mendoza than Cousins. I mean, it's saying a lot without actually going, this is our guy. You know, based on the time they've been in training camp and OTAs and all those things. It's kind of like a pre-report card, a progress report. Yeah, but I don't know any coaching staff that would allow the defense, because what that does, let me explain to you what happened, and I'll explain to the listeners what
1: okay.
0: that does.
1: Talk to
0: when things like this are allowed to escalate and go. Mistakes start to happen.
1: Mm-hmm.
0: And accidents start to happen. Right? The live period on a Thursday coming towards the end of camp gets too live. And the defensive line now is hovering around the quarterback or is pushing the offensive lineman back to run him into the quarterback, or you simulate swiping the arm. All of that is a big hell no. Because what you can't ever do, have the quarterback hit his hand on someone's helmet.
1: Yep.
0: Touch his arm. Or actually hit him and take him to the ground. You can never do that in training camp. Ever. They don't even want you over there. But if you allow stuff like this to happen, then the offensive line start feeling a certain type of way. Because that's what we are. We're protectors.
1: You're protectors, yep.
0: So someone in the room, probably the offensive line coach, if he's played, or the most senior veteran player, will be like, almost cussed. I almost said a cuss word because I went right into
1: Alex has got you.
0: I went right into what I would do and what I would say.
1: Mm-hmm.
0: And so I'll paraphrase for the listeners.
1: Boop. I was just practicing my bleep in case something
0: I
1: would have
0: said,
1: wrong.
0: You yep. see this?
2: Draymond.
0: I would have put it up on the board. And I said, well, today and every day from here on out, we're going to make them feel it. If a double team is coming, then a double team is coming. And you don't let up until a little bit after the whistle, which also has the defensive line responding.
1: Mm-hmm.
0: Right? And so now you got an all-out war because behavior was gone unchecked between a quarterback and a defensive lineman. There's competition and hatred up front on those lines because guys are, like I said, they're fighting for their lives.
1: Yep.
0: And you don't get to you don't get to do that. You don't get to come over. You don't get to say nothing to my quarterback. You don't get my. That's what we're here for. Talk to me. Don't talk to him. And now, that creates a volatile situation.
1: They had Cousins sit out a day as well.
0: Yeah.
1: So
0: they're trying to cool this thing down.
1: Yeah, okay, there's two things, and we can talk about it throughout the rest of the hour, but A, I like your statement that maybe this is within the team and the entire structure, the feeling that we ought to maybe speed up this Mendoza train. That's number one. Number two, I gotta wonder. I don't want to sound like I know. I don't. I gotta wonder if Crosby wants to be there.
0: Probably not. Doesn't feel like it.
1: Right? Like, this has already been something that, people have been dancing around for a number of years. Then they actually did trade him, and then they didn't. This is, I mean, if you're a Laker fan, this is Lamar Odom all over again.
0: Oh, my goodness.
1: And he couldn't continue with the Lakers.
0: No.
1: Like, he couldn't handle it. And I don't think those guys are like each other at all, but still, I got to wonder if this is Max who's just being like,
0: ruffles and feathers.
1: Yeah. Like, dude, what's the worst that could happen? They're going to get me out of here? Good.
0: I tell you what, it's like on our team, if, you know, for whatever reason, we traded Steve DeSager and that trade got rescinded.
1: Oh.
0: Good Lord.
1: We would never trade Steve DeSager.
0: Good Lord.
1: Steve DeSager, hey, Steve. Yeah, he gets the red jersey. We're not touching
3: Steve well, DeSager. At the same time, seniority does not equal a no trade clause. So we'll leave it at that. There is a Sunday night ball game underway. Houston at San Diego, scoreless in the bottom of the fourth. The Houston Astros were a half game ahead of the Rangers in the AL West to start the day. Texas lost it all. 10-5 to Baltimore. Padres are not out of the playoff chase. Game and a half behind the last NL wildcard behind Philadelphia and Arizona. More on that in a minute. Tampa Bay has won six in a row. 4-1 the final at Seattle. Boston lost at home again to the A's. 4-3. The Red Sox record since late June was 32-5 until this weekend. Atlanta won in 10 innings at the Yankees 2-1. Philadelphia in 12 innings down Toronto 7-6. And the Milwaukee Brewers had the best record in the majors, 74-44. And they beat Minnesota 4-3 in 10 innings. The Cubs won 10-2 at Kansas City. Cubs winner Matthew Boyd now 8-1. The White Sox at home beat Cleveland 5-3. The Chicago White Sox are alone in first in the AL Central by 3.5 games now. The Angels are the worst team in the majors, lost 12-3 at Miami. Arizona beat the slumping Dodgers 4-2. Lions quarterback Teddy Bridgewater retired. He is 33 years old. Panthers quarterback Haynes King is out with a hamstring injury, so Carolina signed QB Kyle Trask. And Saints guard Dylan Radins is out for the year with a torn ACL. Basketball Hall of Famer Don Nelson passed away at the age of 86. He is the second winningest coach in NBA history. He also won 5 titles as a player with Boston. In the WNBA at Minnesota today, the Lynx, with a record of 27-7, beat Dallas 103-90 behind 43 points from Kayla McBride from three-point range. She was 10 of 14. McBride's a 5-time All-Star from Notre Dame. In tennis, Coco Gauff won her 4th-round match in Toronto, a 2-0 up tournament for the U.S. Open. Michael Brennan was the golf winner in Greensboro. Alex Palou, the IndyCar winner, and a victory in NASCAR at Iowa for Ty Gibbs. And as far as this baseball note, struck me that Chris Sale, the ace of the Atlanta Braves staff, was the loser in a close game at Yankee Stadium yesterday and was still ticked off today that he got called for a balk yesterday, a balk that scored the runner from third. Today, again, he's not pitching today. Before the game even starts, the umpires take the field, walk past the visitor's dugout, Sale starts barking, and he gets tossed. Thrown out of a game he's not going to participate in before today's game even begins. One of his teammates said, "I was just getting my helmet, getting ready for the game to start, and I see this motion of throwing him out, and I'm confused, and then I saw it was Chris Sale, and I remembered yesterday, and I put two and two together." Chris Sale had been called for 2 balks in his career until yesterday. Atlanta wound up losing 5-4 yesterday. It's the 4th time he's been kicked out in his career, first since 2019. His ERA is 2.20 this year in 21 starts. And the Atlanta Braves have been so good the last 2 weeks, while the Dodgers have been so bad the last 2 weeks, that yes, Milwaukee has the best overall record. Number 2 in the NL is the Atlanta Braves, not LA, which means if the playoffs ended right now, the Dodgers would not get the first week off. They would have to have, like last year, a wild card series. And it would be against, say, the Padres or the Phillies or Arizona, who they just lost to again today. The Dodgers start a homestand on Monday, first of 3 against Kansas City. Pitcher Tarek Skubal will start Monday's game in L.A. Blake Snell is due to come off the injured list and start Tuesday. But the Dodgers' record since July 1st is 14-18. And visiting L.A., This coming weekend, the Milwaukee Brewers for a four-game series, and the Saturday night game will be the national Fox TV game. Back to you.
1: I think the Dodgers are doing a great job. I told you guys this last week. This is very, very well-timed. Everybody says everything's unfair. Dodgers can't lose. And they're like, oh, yeah, watch this.
3: Actually, the truth is can't win, people.
1: Yeah, the Los Angeles Dodgers are doing everything they can right now to avoid a lockout. This was their only play. I don't know why I didn't think of this, but if they just lose all of the games the rest of the way, I think the owners are going to have a very, very hard time proving that it's unfair for them.
3: Truth be told, the Dodgers have lost 8 of 9, and even before the trade deadline, they had a reckless week, but they had no starters to fill out an actual rotation already. It was ridiculous. Now, what they're hoping is a repeat of what occurred in the playoffs last year, when no, they did not have home field advantage against Milwaukee, but the four Dodgers starting pitchers, including Yamamoto, wound up being so sensational that they just dominated all four games. The Brewers couldn't go anywhere, and it wound up a four-game sweep, and it ended with one of the great performances we have ever seen. Shohei Ohtani, not only the winning pitcher with 10 strikeouts in 6 innings, but he hit 3 home runs in that clinching playoff game to send him to the World Series. Ohtani right now, not a pitcher.
1: Not right now. They're still talking like before
3: October he can pitch again. We shall see.
1: Baseball fans all around the country just cannot believe the misfortune of the Dodgers, and now they have fallen all the way down to 22 games over 500 still.
3: But the point being,
1: but yeah,
3: Braves and Brewers would earn the week off, which the best division winners get.
1: Correct. The Braves are a unreachable full game ahead of the Dodgers right now. I just have a feeling this is going to work out. Just my feeling. But we'll see. We'll see. They're doing great. They're really throwing everyone off their scent. I know this isn't being well received. I'm just saying. It's just not very stressful when you go on a huge losing streak and you're still 7.5 games up on second place in your division. It doesn't feel stressful to the rest of us. I'm sorry if you're stressed, Ephraim.
0: I'm okay. I'm gonna make it. Yeah.
1: Okay. Thank you, Steve. Great stuff as always. Appreciate it. We'll talk to Steve again in a little bit less than an hour. Ephraim, I wasn't quite done with that Raiders thing. Hey. What the hell is Kirk Cousins even doing there? Doesn't this seem odd to you? You know you're drafting a QB number one overall. And when you're doing that, there's only two reasons to me to bring in a veteran, let alone one that you're going to give $20 million to. You're either doing that because you really feel like the guy you're about to pick needs a mentor, and or you actually feel like you can compete right away, and so you want to at least give that a look for the first 4, 5, 6 weeks of the season before maybe you hand the keys over to the young guy. I don't see either one of these as making any sense whatsoever. Every week Kirk Cousins plays is another week that Mendoza does not, and therefore holds his growth back. I don't get it. That doesn't make any sense to me. You're not competing in that division no matter what the hell happens.
0: Okay, so one of the worst things you can do as an organization is draft a quarterback, the number one pick, and not have an infrastructure in place to help support him.
1: Okay, I like that.
0: That's the worst thing you can do, because what it does is it heaps unrealistic expectations on his shoulders.
1: Did the Titans do that last year?
0: Yes.
1: Okay.
0: Yes.
1: I mean, that's a fair rebuttal.
0: And we see where that ended, where that landed. Okay, so the problem is, and Ward may turn out to be a phenomenal talent, but you can't get back the time where he could have actually learned how to become a quarterback. The time in the classroom for quarterbacks is so important. And most young quarterbacks don't know how to study at the NFL level yet. So if you can bring in a guy who's had success, who's led a team, who's been to the playoffs, who's done all those things, for your young future of the franchise to learn from, not just on the field, but in the classroom, how to be a pro. These kids are college kids. Now, they're a little bit older now, right? They're a little bit older, got a little bit more money in their pocket when they come in. But the fact of the matter is the NFL game is about 100 times faster than college because you have to make decisions in less than half a second. That's what makes it faster. Not necessarily the speed on the field, which it is faster, but the time in between something changing from one thing to the next is a split second. And you have to be calibrated to be able to pick up on it, sense it, and understand what to do. And that takes time. It is difficult to do that when you're just trying to learn to get everybody have them learn your voice for the snap count. Right? You can't take an organization that's been much maligned like the Las Vegas Raiders and say, okay, we got him. Fernando Mendoza, he's our guy. He's in. He's going to save us. Yeah, they got holes everywhere.
1: Sure.
0: We don't even know if the offensive line is going to be there and intact to hold up so he can learn.
1: It wasn't last year.
0: And this is what I'm saying. What you don't want to do is be a Houston Texans David Carr situation.
1: Okay.
0: Very dangerous place to be.
1: How many weeks is okay, though, for him to sit out? Are you willing to sit him the whole year?
0: Well, it depends. It seemed to work out for one Patrick Mahomes.
1: It sure did. I don't think Patrick Mahomes. Number one overall pick in the draft.
0: I don't think Patrick Mahomes suffered.
1: Not the number one overall pick. And
0: I understand that. First-round draft pick, 10th pick in the draft.
1: Right, but joined a team that was already – they were a contender. They were a playoff team.
0: Right. What I'm saying is Las Vegas a playoff team?
1: No.
0: Then we have time. We need time for them to even be a competitive team.
1: Okay.
0: They're not going to be more competitive with Fernando Mendoza. They won't. They won't be more competitive – with Fernando than with Kirk Cousins. They won't be. He gives them their best shot to be competitive. So now if they start the first 6 weeks and they're 4-2 or they're 3-3, that's it. Now we're like, okay, we're competing, right? Like we have a stake in this. We're competing. Now let's find the right soft landing spot for Fernando to come in and make his debut. I think we get so caught up in his first pick. He got to go. He got to go right now. We drafted him. Well, he needs to go. Well, he may feel like he needs to go and he wants to go and he's ready to make it happen. But the reality of it is, are we starting off the season with, you know, the Dolphins, him against the Dolphins, then the Chargers, Saints, Kansas City Chiefs, Patriots, Buffalo Bills, the Rams? Is that what you want him to walk into?
1: Well, I mean, more to say on this, because you talked to me about soft landing spot when we were talking about entering Jackson Dart into the games last year. And something you just said is a scheduling quirk that I think belongs in this conversation. You just mentioned it as you listed off their first 6 or 7 games. So let's do that next. We're live in the Fox Sports Radio studios along with Ephraim Salaam. I'm Mark Willard on Fox Sports Radio.
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0: live in the Fox Sports Radio studios with you from Salama, Mark Willard. My direction is changing. How long is too long? I couldn't wait for you. You mentioned that the Raiders are home to Miami to start it off. Then they go to the Chargers. That's also a home game. Then they'll go to the Saints. I remember last year, if memory serves, you accurately predicted when Jackson Dart was going to be named the starter. Because you said, look at where the soft spot is in their schedule in the first month and a half. Well, week four, Chiefs. Week five, at Patriots. Week six, Bills. Week seven, Rams.
1: 12.
0: Whoa.
1: 12.
0: Okay. Let them know. You sure it's not eight?
1: It's not eight.
0: Why?
1: It's not eight. I see the Jets.
0: At New York Jets.
1: The at.
0: Yeah, but at Cleveland, too.
1: Yeah, but that's different. That's
0: why? Why are the Browns worse than the Jets?
1: Because New York is its own animal.
0: Okay.
1: Those lights are a little bit brighter up there. Okay? There was a young quarterback who was home and famously saw ghosts. Right? Like, there's New York is a no-go for the Jets or Giants, no matter how bad they are.
0: Okay. All right.
1: It's just different. I played there a bunch of times. The energy is just crazy. Now, at the Browns, at this time, the Browns will still be trying to figure out who they going to have at quarterback.
0: Sure.
1: And you don't have Myles Garrett that you have to contend with.
0: Right.
1: Because that would be a huge, well, maybe we punt. Maybe we punt on that one. But for me, I see week 12. Now, this could be accelerated if they're 1-2-8-9. Then it's like, okay, we got to bust the glass. This is not working. But if they have any semblance of success, the landing spot for me will be week 12 at the Browns.
0: Okay. By the way, that is Thanksgiving week. They don't play on. I mean, they don't play till Sunday.
1: Right.
0: But it's Thanksgiving week. I do like this quirk. They also have a bye the following week. Mm-hmm. So
1: get in some action. Well, study the action.
0: Right, get yourself 2 weeks to go into the lab and check it all out. I'm also struck just looking at this, going, "Damn, dude, the Raiders." Like, this does not, you finish where they finished, you're supposed to get an easier schedule.
1: They got a tough schedule.
0: Good Lord.
1: They got a tough schedule.
0: I mean, part of it is they ended up against the NFC West. Yes. Nothing you can do about that. Part of that is their division is tough. Nothing you can do about that. But the Chiefs and the Bills and some of these teams that the Patriots, obviously the Chiefs in their division. Patriots, Bills ended up on their schedule as
1: Rams.
0: Well. Yep.
1: It's not going to be easy.
0: Okay. Three things are right around the corner. Our top observations off the beaten path from the week that was. Ephraim and Mark, more coming up. We are Fox Sports.
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1: In the Sunday night ball game at San Diego, Houston's lead now 2-1 over the Padres. Tampa Bay won its sixth straight game, 4-1 at Seattle. Philadelphia in 12 innings edged Toronto 7-6. Atlanta in 10 beat the Yankees 2-1 in New York. A's won at Boston 4-3, and Baltimore was a winner at Texas 10-5. Arizona beat the Dodgers 4-2. Alex Palou, the IndyCar winner. Ty Gibbs took the NASCAR race at Iowa. Michael Brennan, the golf winner in Greensboro. In tennis, Coco Gauff won her fourth-round match in Toronto. Lions quarterback Teddy Bridgewater retired at the age of 33. Panthers quarterback, a backup, Haynes King, is out with a hamstring injury, so Carolina signed quarterback Kyle Trask. Basketball Hall of Famer Don Nelson passed away at the age of 86. And in the WNBA, Minnesota wins again, 103-90 over Dallas. I'm Steve DeSager.
0: This is Fox Sports Sunday. Fox Sports Sunday is on. The plays, the interviews, the players, the coaches, the breaking news, the top stories. When it goes down, we will cover it all.
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4: Off we go into the night on a Sunday. Let's get this next week started edition. 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And be sure to select Fox Sports Radio as a preset so it always pops up right there at the top of your screen. Let's roll three things. This is how we do it every single Sunday. Our top three observations from the world of sports that might be a little bit off of the beaten path. I will go first so that Mr. Ephraim can go last. Okay, Ephraim, number one for me is, rest in peace, Don Nelson. Passed away at the age of 86. He was once upon a time the winningest coach in the history of the NBA. Now comes in at number two in terms of overall wins. They named it after him for a little while. Nelly Ball, a complete and total different style of offense, an innovator, and a guy who was the coach of the Golden State Warriors at a time when I was really coming up and falling in love with the sport. So whether that be the days of Chris Mullin and Tim Hardaway,
5: Ron TMC,
4: right, or on into the newer age group that is known as the We Believe Warriors, the Baron Davis and Steven Jackson and that whole crew. And then his mark being left forevermore on this organization in a way that nobody else can. He's the guy who believed in Steph Curry and was the guy who made that pick. And therefore, eventually they made the moves to open up the space for Steph to become who he became. And so with that, he's a unique guy, and the Warrior family up here and many around the NBA will miss him. Rest in peace, Nelly.
5: Absolutely. One of the great voices and leaders in the NBA. And look, the amount of respect Nelly exuded from everyone who came in contact with him, a brilliant basketball mind. Our prayers go out to his loved ones, his family. He will be missed.
4: Absolutely.
5: He will be missed.
4: Don Nelson, man. He marched to a different beat, and I mean that in a really, really good way.
5: Let's talk about baseball.
4: Okay.
5: What's happening here?
4: How do you mean?
5: Well, I've been watching the Dodgers, who are still leading their division by a mile. But they don't feel like the same Dodgers, right? And I know it's a long season.
4: Yep.
5: And their dips, even last year, right? They had, I think, at one point in time, it dipped below 500 or something like that, and they had lost seven in a row, and it just, you know, it happens. But the way these Dodgers are performing or not performing, it's blowing my mind. I believe they've given up the second most double plays in MLB this year, which is odd because of the level of batting and offense that they have. And so watching our pitchers struggle, our bullpen struggle, and our bullpen showed up today, thankfully, but Robleski, Lebowski.
4: Whatever. Yeah, the big Robleski.
5: The big Lebowski.
4: Sure.
5: Forgot to show up. And it's a combination of, you know, starting pitcher does his job, bullpen doesn't. Starting pitcher does his job, closer doesn't. Starting pitcher doesn't do his job, and then the wheels fall off. And, you know, you get swept two series in a row. Like, swept.
4: Yeah.
5: And then you come in and you lose. So that's three series you lose. You're 1-9 or 1-8. Is there something deeper happening here? That's the question I have for you.
4: I don't think so.
5: Giants fan.
4: No, I don't think so. I just spent about 15 minutes ago being completely sarcastic for three full minutes with regard to this quote unquote losing streak. Like, oh, terrifying. We have fallen all the way down to 22 games over 500. We've fallen all the way down. Yeah, we've fallen all the way down to a game out of getting a bye. We have
5: too fallen far.
4: All the way down to second in run differential in all of the major
5: Should
4: leagues.
5: Should be first.
4: I don't argue with you. By the way, the Dodgers have fallen all the way down to, still leading the bigs in runs. Mm. So, no, I do not think there's an issue. It feels very temporary. First of all, your bullpen stress that you're feeling, be real. You always have.
5: Yeah.
4: You always
5: have. Last year, the bullpen was
4: a thing. I mean,
5: They saved us last year.
4: What's my man who you were about to... When you saw Blake Treinen...
5: Oh, Lord.
4: Your muscles would spasm.
5: Oh, my goodness.
4: Like, you had a thing. And even if you go back, I long made the point that why the Dodgers didn't have more playoff success prior to a couple of years ago was because they didn't pay as much attention to the bullpen as they did the rotation and all of the other parts of the diamond. I guess you could argue that's still true to a degree. They spent a lot of money on Diaz. He's been hurt. Now he's back. He doesn't look right. So I don't necessarily know that part of it. But as Steve said last time we talked to him, this team is holding auditions for starting pitchers right now. And that's not going to continue to be the case. So no.
5: Yeah, no, nobody wants
4: not
5: to take
4: worried. Not worried about your 70-48 Dodgers.
5: Look, man,
4: at all.
5: There's a standard here, okay?
4: Uh-huh, I get it.
5: There's a standard we've been building to the last couple years, and just watching them play, it's a lot of uncertainty at the plate.
4: I lied, by the way. They're not number one in runs scored in the bigs. There's a few teams that have scored more.
5: See that?
4: I found a couple.
5: See that right there?
4: Yeah, guess what, though? A few of the teams that boast. You want to know who leads the bigs in runs scored?
5: Who?
4: What would you guess? I give you one shot at it. What team has scored the most runs this
5: Red
4: year?
5: Sox.
4: The Boston Red Sox, very good guess, but they are relatively middle of the pack at 523.
5: Huh.
4: You want to know who has scored 643 runs?
5: Rockies.
4: This is a solid. That's also a good guess, but no, they're at 568. 643. This is a full 52 runs more than the Dodgers this year, but they don't even have a winning record. The Washington Nationals.
5: Oh, wow.
4: Who have also given up 619 runs, which is the problem. So those games are fun. Lots of runs. If you enjoy offense,
5: if that's what you're into.
4: Washington Nationals. But anyway, back to the Dodgers. No, not stressed at all. And sure, I'm not a fan, but like, believe you me, this season has been as objective as I can ever be in baseball, because the Giants right now are putting out a nine-man lineup that Giants fans haven't heard of. So whatever, dude. This season is a complete loss, and I can look at it through some pretty clear glasses, and I think the Dodgers are going to be just fine. Just fine.
5: Thanks for that vote of confidence.
4: You're welcome. I'm going to do this on the fly for my number two, guys. Alex, Brandon, if you can find it and you have it, great. If you don't, that's fine too. But do you happen to have Adam Vinatieri taking a shot at Bill Belichick in his Hall of Fame speech that came up this weekend? If you do, great. I'd love to play it for everybody. If not, I'll just recap it with the fact that Vinatieri launched into doing what you normally do in a Hall of Fame speech, and that's compliment the people around you who had a lot to do with your success. And he got to Brady and he got to Belichick, and at one point, I think, said, look, you know, Bill Belichick is the greatest coach ever. And then launched into something about not being there because he had... Okay, let's hear it. Let's hear Adam Vinatieri and a piece of his Hall of Fame speech.
6: I would repeat those last few statements about Coach Bill Belichick as well. Thank you for demanding excellence every single day. Your preparation, discipline, and attention to detail shaped far more than my football career. Unfortunately, Bill couldn't make it here today. There's a lot going on at UNC right now. He may be on a recruiting trip right now looking for the next Lawrence Taylor. I thought it was because training camp had already started, but in truth, it's because he's judging his girlfriend's cheerleading competition. All jokes aside, in my opinion,
4: is it? I mean, I like the one guy who was like, they're like, yeah, he's like, woo, like he like, ooh, that's a zinger.
5: Man sat and worked on that. He ran it by a million people
4: for weeks, dude.
5: For weeks.
4: And when you say hilarious, I don't know if you meant the joke or Adam himself. He's not a stand-up comic.
5: We can tell by the delivery.
4: His delivery was an absolute...
5: That is what was hilarious.
4: That was a D-plus delivery at best. But I'm no prude. I just want to say this, though. That doesn't feel right in a Hall of Fame speech. Look, you're going into the hall. You get to do whatever you want with that time. Then again, we get to say what we want about
5: that
4: what
5: time
4: you said. Exactly. And that felt awkward, clunky, uncomfortable, poorly delivered, poorly timed, and quite frankly, for me, a subject matter that if I'm Bill, and I know where your head is on this too, Ephraim, I'm like, did the kicker just say that? The kicker. So all these people around you who put your offense, because he went on to Brady and took shots at him next. His zinger for Brady was, well, I was thrilled to play with the best quarterback in the history of the Patriots, Drew Bledsoe. Are you kidding me?
5: Boy.
4: You're the kicker. He demanded your work. What did that mean? Hacky sack? Like, honestly, a little decorum, a little respect. You want to take pot shots at your friends, fire away. You start shooting at their girlfriends in your Hall of Fame speech, the kicker? No thanks from me, dude. No thanks from me on that speech.
5: No, it's, look.
4: The kicker, Ephraim.
5: I get it.
4: You'd have punched.
5: He would be measured.
4: Oh, my God.
5: He would be measured on the game-winning kicks.
4: You'd have punched him.
5: Not his stand-up or lack thereof, his sit-down.
4: You'd have punched him.
5: It's fine.
4: I know it's fine.
5: He chose this moment to start a new career.
4: Good Lord. better workshop that.
5: He started this morning. He wanted, look, and he's, this is great for his tape. He's putting his tape out there. Right? I write jokes.
1: Oh, God.
7: You know what he's doing, Ephraim?
5: Yeah.
7: He's trying to get the Belichick Netflix roast special.
5: There
7: he's
5: you
7: trying
5: go.
7: To get his clip in now.
5: Trying to get the roast.
4: Yeah.
5: Trying to get the roast. Got to have me on the roast.
7: Brady had one.
5: Got to have me on the roast.
4: Nikki Glaser, right? We'll get Kevin Hart up there and Vinatieri. Who doesn't want to see that?
5: Right.
4: Anyway, go ahead.
5: That's funny.
4: Vinatieri.
5: Let's talk about, for my second one, it'll be, really, I want to know your thoughts on what's going on with the WNBA.
4: Oof.
5: And everything outside of actual basketball, more importantly about, you see people taking, you know, shots at them. Former NBA players saying, hey, we identify as women. We're going to enter into the WNBA draft.
4: Enes Kanter.
5: Enes Kanter.
4: Royce Young?
5: Yep. Yeah. It was Royce.
4: Or did I get the last name wrong?
5: Last name
7: Ephraim,
5: is wrong.
7: He goes by Anise now, please.
5: Excuse me, Anise.
7: Thank you.
4: Got it.
5: Royce White, right?
4: Royce White.
5: Yeah.
4: Okay.
5: And but that leads me to now the bylaws. Article 13 says, you know, the WNBA is open to women. Right. But then you come back and you say well, there won't be any discrimination for anybody for any reason, religious, sexual orientation, beliefs, political views, all of that. And the recent outcry from some of the coaches and players for trans athletes, one coach saying that I would welcome to play against a trans athlete and have them on my team. Now, where does that leave, in your opinion, where does that leave women's sports?
4: Where does it leave women's sports?
5: In terms of equality, fairness.
4: Look,
5: this is one of those subjects where you're like, okay, well, I didn't mean to roll a landmine underneath chair.
4: There's a bunch of different questions that I heard there. And so like, you know, the first one was sort of like, why is the WNBA here?
5: Why are we here right now? Yeah. We're not talking about the games.
4: Yeah. Poor leadership.
5: Oh, my goodness. We talk about everything but the games.
4: Some of the worst leadership I've ever seen.
5: Oof.
4: And that's, and Kathy Engelbert is her name. She's the commissioner of the WNBA, and she is a complete and total laughingstock. And I know that she, if she were to hear this, would immediately say something like, oh, you wouldn't say that if I were a man. You're damn right I would. You're damn right I would. So the issue with her is that I think you're pointing out she and the league have allowed the discourse around this league to turn into everything but the game. But combine that with she refuses to sort of like – speak the truth of the WNBA and then handle that. Like, what is your stance? What do you stand for? Once upon a time, I'm thinking of, Donald Sterling with the Clippers, and maybe that's an easier one to handle, but Adam Silver a time or two has come out and been like, this is where the league stands on this. And if you don't agree with it, Fox News, fire away. And we're going to handle you because we're big enough to handle all of this. It was no different with Kaepernick, right? Everybody was like, this is what we're going to do. And if the news companies want to come out and freak out, then do it. We're betting people are still going to watch football.

0: but they just they can't do it. They need a new commissioner.
1: Pronto. Stat.
0: Yeah. I'll be very brief with my last one, and then we could talk about that some more, actually, a little bit later on the show. I would like to. But my last one is this, and maybe it has a little something to do with Vinatieri's speech as well, leaving people's girlfriends out of the conversation. Can we stop losing our minds about NFL players having their girlfriends on the field at camp? And here's my thing. Like, Ephraim, did you ever have a family member at practice? Ever?
1: Of course.
0: Okay. Anybody make a big deal out of it?
1: No.
0: No. That's because I bet your family members at that time were not TikTok stars that everybody wants to talk about.
1: That would be correct.
0: Here comes Justin Herbert, and he's over there taking a break with Madison Beer. And everybody's got a problem with it. And I keep thinking to myself, the only reason you got a problem with it is because you are probably a dirty old man and you can't get Madison Beer out of your mind. If Justin Herbert was over there with his mom or his dad or his brother or his sister or a less famous girlfriend, no big deal. But Joe Burrow's with Olivia Ponton and Justin Herbert is with Madison Beer, and now family members aren't allowed on the field. Stop telling on yourself. You just want to talk about pretty girls. Leave the whole thing alone. Family on the field is fine.
1: And it's part of it.
0: Thank you.
1: It's part of the experience, more so now than even back before. And I think it's great. Camp could be camp used to be awful. Right now, it's more family centric, which I love. They used to have family days where fans and it was like one or two days during camp. Now it's, you know, most of these camps are open. You come, you celebrate with the players or kids there. There's your significant other on the field. I think all that's fine.
0: Totally.
1: I think it's completely fine.
0: I'm glad to hear you say that.
1: Yeah, because look, we're humans. All right. We're athletes, but we're humans.
0: Exactly.
1: And so human emotion, human contact, that's. We used to go to training camp away from wherever we were.
0: Exactly.
1: We used to be in Furman, South Carolina, at Furman University.
0: Yep.
1: What?
0: Like, dude,
1: take we used a to break. Go to Northern Colorado when I was with Denver, the manure capital of the world, for 6 weeks.
0: Ooh.
1: We were like starved animals when we got back home. I love the interaction with family, and it keeps you calm, it keeps you steady.
0: Yep.
1: Right? It keeps you grounded in reality.
0: Take a break with your girl, dude. Big deal.
1: It's fine.
0: Jeez.
1: It's fine.
0: Yeah.
1: My third one is in youth sports, I consider myself a youth sports coach. And
0: 'cause you are.
1: You know, sometimes I question that. And I put together a team. I know the whole fiasco that we went through last year with the, you know, Parks and Rec and, you know, how some people like to, you know, tip the scales in their favor, maybe doing some things that aren't necessarily above board when it comes to youth sports and, you know, making it an equitable process. I say, that's last year, this year or earlier this year. But now I put together a group of kids who came from the rec, and now we do a little bit of travel ball and things like that. And it's been a hell of an adjustment. These kids who have thrived and played well at the rec now playing different travel level teams, some AAU teams, and it's been some bumps and bruises. But today, we've been doing team building things. Everybody comes to the house. They go swimming. I barbecue for everybody. They're, you know, everybody's there and interacting off the court. Today we had a game early, and then we went to Dave and Buster's between our game and let the kids play. And then we come back, and I coach 12U, and we're playing a 14U team, 13 to 14. And they're big and all of that, but these kids, this is the first time that they put this together, and they played well. And my son, I think he accessed another level in terms of leadership and ability.
0: Okay.

0: And I want to send a shout out to him. I've talked about it a lot. We've had a lot of conversations about maybe I'm just not the voice he needs to hear. He's very emotional. Yep. When I say what I would say to anybody on the team, he's very emotional. And I will say, started off a little rocky, and I called him over when the other team was at the free throw line, and I used some words Alex would have to use the dump button for.
1: You can try me.
0: No. With love, though. With love. And then I gave him a, you can do this. Come on, man. Believe in yourself. And slapped him on the butt, and he kind of hit my arm away. Oh. And whatever happened, goodness gracious, he turned into the person he could be. And so I want to send a shout out to the team. Shout out to my son, Elijah, for we're progressing. We're headed in the right direction. And at first I was like, am I wasting your time? So I want to send a shout out to those boys who are just trying to become better players.
2: You have a way of bringing this out in them every time. I know he's not going to give you credit, but you have a way of bringing this out every single time. I'm glad you shared that. All right. We went beefy there, but all good. We're going to catch up live from the Fox Sports Radio studio. Steve DeSager coming up in just a few. That's Ephraim. I'm Mark, Fox Sports Radio.
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0: 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I don't much believe in the idea of regret because it's in the past. Then again, Ephraim, we've cut into his time.
1: Give it to him.
0: Let's go, Steve.
1: Give that man his time.
0: Thank you.
2: Hey, Steve.
3: Hey there, Basketball Hall of Famer Don Nelson passed away at the age of 86, a head coach for over 30 years in the league. In fact, second winningest coach in NBA history, won Coach of the Year three times. He also won five titles as a player with Boston. The Celtics retired his jersey back in the 1970s. Lions quarterback Teddy Bridgewater retired. In the WNBA at Minnesota, Caleb McBride scored 43 points in a win over Dallas, 103-90. Alex Palou was the IndyCar winner in Portland, Oregon. His sixth victory this year. Ty Gibbs took the NASCAR race at Iowa. In tennis, Coco Gauff won her fourth round match in Toronto, as did Naomi Osaka. Michael Brennan, the golf winner in Greensboro. Hesley Rivera took her second straight U.S. women's gymnastics title. In the Sunday night ball game in San Diego, the Padres have taken the lead. Fernando Tatis Jr. with a three-run homer. San Diego 4-2 over Houston in the top of the fifth. Houston was a half game ahead of the Rangers in the AL West to start the day. Texas lost at home 10-5 to Baltimore. Tampa Bay won its sixth straight game, 4-1 at Seattle. The Mariners have lost four straight. The A's won 4-3 at Boston. The loss to closer Aroldis Chapman. The Red Sox had won nine in a row until a Saturday loss to the Athletics. Atlanta in 10 innings beat the Yankees 2-1 in New York. The Yanks are second in the AL East, now 5.5 games behind the Rays. Boston is 7 back in the division. Arizona a 4-2 winner over the Dodgers, who've dropped 8 of 9. Philadelphia got two home runs from Kyle Schwarber in a 12-inning win against Toronto, 7-6. Milwaukee, with the best record in the majors, won again, a 10-inning victory over Minnesota, 4-3. The Cubs won 10-2 at Kansas City. Winning pitcher Matthew Boyd of the Cubbies now 8-1. The White Sox have a 3.5 game lead in the AL Central. White Sox beat Cleveland 5-3. Wins for the Mets and Washington. Wins for Detroit in 10 and for St. Louis. Miami beat the Angels 12-3. The Angels have the worst record in the majors, 45-73. Back to you.
0: All right, great stuff, Steve. Appreciate that. We shouldn't do that again, Ephraim.
1: No, we will not.
0: That's my fault.
1: I was long-winded.
0: No, not your fault.
1: No, I was long-winded. No. Steve, please stop glaring at me like that. He's a dangerous, dangerous man.
0: Splat owl. Yes, he is. But he got it all in there, and back to it on our part. Mark Willard, Ephraim Salaam, glad you are with us live here in these Fox Sports Radio studios. Speaking of long-winded, though, was there more on that WNBA front that you wanted to get to?
1: Yeah,
0: because I was thinking about this earlier today, and I'm just, it's like, again, I think we agree on the leadership. How we got here, though, is a very, very difficult question to answer, only defeated by how do you get out of here, which is, I think, what they need to figure out.
1: Yeah, they got to have a better exit strategy when it comes to putting the conversation and the views back on what it is, and it's basketball. It's too much hatred. Why is it's when you talk about the WNBA, right? I remember when it started in the 90s, and it was such a big thing. Sacramento Monarchs had a team, had a bunch of friends on that team. Actually used to try in off season, Al Bianconi, who was the Kings trainer and the Monarchs trainer, we would come and we'd work out, and then we'd go and practice against the WNBA team, the Sacramento Monarchs. That's why I know they can play basketball for real. I don't question women basketball. I don't, on any level.
0: Mm-hmm.
1: I mean, they were saying, they were talking to us like, I was like, oh my Lord. I'm like, what? Okay. They talk more trash than guys. And it's harsher. It's harsher. And so you find yourself ramping up and competing, and they're, you know, they're dynamic athletes, just like all professional athletes, especially basketball players. And so you should keep the sanctity of what that is, the genesis of what these women have fought for, fought very hard for. The new CBA, the money goes up, right? The way they're treated, the way they're viewed has improved.
0: Yep.
1: And why are we trying to undermine that? That's the question. I'm like, why, what is happening right now?
0: Well, I do think this is a shared story, though. You know, you say, why are we trying to undermine that? I think a big piece of the puzzle also to ask, at least, is to what level they have undermined that. And here's what I mean by that. Like, I do think that you could make a case. This is going to sound really odd because it has taken years and years. I think the W's been around for, what, 30 years? Like,
1: yeah,
0: it's taken a long time to get to this point. But I could make the case that it's too much attention too fast. And I don't mean that in terms of 30 years. I mean that in terms of it went from one thing to the next. It skipped like five levels so fast. You know what I mean?
1: Yeah.
0: It happened so fast that I just think a lot of the players and definitely a lot of the executives did not have the media training necessary to not in some ways get pulled into this and then kind of put their dukes up in a way that made a lot of fans feel like, wait a minute, you're glad I'm here, right? Like there's a little bit of an angry streak that runs through the league, and I'm not, like, I get it. I really do. I understand it. People are having narratives set about them, and it's like, this got out of pocket. This is not where I want my reputation to go. Plus, there's all of the hits through the years that women have taken to try to get onto an even playing field.
1: We just keep on just shifting on them, man.
0: Right? And then, but then you arrive here. Lord. You arrive here, and the dynamic that's tough is I think the league and many of the women in it are exhausted from the fight and are a little upset about it. But then the new fan arrives, and they're like, yeah, this is great. What are we doing? And they're like, oh, we're not speaking publicly, and we're like, no, we're not. Like, we're going to show up late to media sessions, and then let's have the conversation end up in serious political arenas immediately. And I think some fans are like, oh, this doesn't sound fun at all.
1: It's not fun. It's wild.
0: Yeah, let's leave. This is not, this party is not what we thought it was. And it's gotten out of control. I don't think anybody meant for it to be like this. How you undo it, I don't know.
1: I don't know why we just all of a sudden want to take a political stance and start heaping these political accusations
0: onto the W.
1: What are we doing? I just think about the fight to get here.
0: Right.
1: And now we want to undermine it? Just
0: right.
1: What is happening?
0: Right. I don't think they were ready. And some of the personalities that brought them to the mountaintop are big. And it's gonna land a certain way.
1: I just
0: the one thing I know for sure though is that commissioner is not helping.
1: No.
0: My goodness.
1: No. No.
0: So,
1: like, it's funny because it's only women's sports.
0: Oh yeah,
1: we're not talking about this and having this talk about the NFL or the NBA.
0: Well, there's no opportunity there. This is opportunistic by people with an
1: agenda.
0: And
1: that's what I'm talking about.
0: Yes, it's opportunistic.
1: That's the part that I'm getting at.
0: People with an agenda, for sure. That's undeniable.
1: Because if it was the other way, people would be like, okay, go sit down. what are you saying? What are you saying?
0: Yeah.
1: Go sit down.
0: Yeah.
1: I just hate taking away from all that these women are accomplishing and the things that they're doing The league is more popular now than ever. Well, it was. Not sure if that's waning.
0: Yeah. But not yet, but.
1: You know, the little girls all over the place. Like, you know, I coach youth basketball. I coach girls. They're excited. They're excited about Absolutely. The prospects of them continuing to play.
0: They can play.
1: For as long as they can play.
0: Right. They get to have the same dreams that you know.
1: I love that. That's yes. the part. That's the youth coach in me.
0: Yep.
1: I love that. Because a dream is the fuel to success. Don't mess it up.
0: Tough ask. I don't know if you've met 2026 before. But just got to get mad just because.
1: And look, there's some people who are going to disagree with what we're saying. Well, we got to.
0: That's fine.
1: And this is an opinion-based business, right? But what we're not is we're not disparaging to anyone. No matter what you believe, what you identify as.
0: No matter who you are, yeah.
1: That's not what this is. And if you're taking it that way, just go re-listen again.
0: Yep.
1: You know. So, hopefully they figure this thing out, man. But the league shouldn't be made a mockery of. That's all I'm saying.
0: Amen. Amen. Yep. We're coming to you live from the Fox Sports Radio studios. Okay. You're a Laker fan, which means you have insight that will help my NBA brethren in this part of the world. I'll explain a question for you to answer, coming up next on Fox Sports Radio.
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0: Okay, Fox Sports Radio Studios, so only got like a minute and a half, but here's the premise. Warrior fans are like, dude, we should just sign anyone. Are you going to bring in anyone new? So some of them are sort of like, why not? When the name Russell Westbrook comes up.
1: Oh, God.
0: Thank you. Would you like to take a moment and explain to Warrior fans why not?
1: Because he doesn't fit your system. And he fits his system, and he's been a great player. He's a Hall of Famer. He's MVP. But Russell plays within his system. And if it's not conducive to yours, it doesn't work. That's why a player of his caliber has been, if he signs with them, what, eight teams? When has that ever happened?
0: It hasn't.
1: That's crazy. There's a reason. It's a reason.
0: Did you enjoy having him?
1: No.
0: Did you enjoy
1: Look, I love him as a player. I love his energy. But boy, oh boy.
32: Hell no.
1: Goodness gracious. It was not a good fit.
0: Just wanted to get that on tape so that if I need it, I can get the Fox Sports Radio producers to send that to me I can share it to the Warrior fans so they know. All right. Speaking of the Warriors, I think the craziest opinion I've ever heard by an ex-athlete was uttered over the weekend. That's next. We are Fox Sports.
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31: I'm Chris Jakimic. I served in the United States Air Force, and I deployed 3 times. 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
9: At the bowl game in San Diego tonight, the Padres have hit three homers and lead Houston 5-2 in the bottom of the sixth. Three-run shot from Fernando Tatis Jr. Texas already lost at home 10-5 to Baltimore. Houston was a half game ahead of the Texas Rangers in the AL West to start the day. Tampa Bay won its sixth game in a row, 4-1 at Seattle. Atlanta down the Yankees in 10 innings, 2-1 in New York. And the A's won at Boston again, 4-3. The Dodgers have dropped 8 of 9. Arizona beat them 4-2. Cubs and White Sox each won. Two homers for Kyle Schwarber in Philadelphia. Phils edged Toronto in 12 innings, 7-6. Milwaukee won again. A 10-inning victory over Minnesota, 4-3. Basketball Hall of Famer Don Nelson passed away at the age of 86. In the WNBA at Minnesota, Caitlin McBride with 43 points in a Lynx win over Dallas, 103-90. NASCAR win for Ty Gibbs at Iowa. I'm Steve DeSager.
10: 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The plays, the interviews, the players, the coaches, the breaking news, the top stories. 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
0: All right, lots to do as we head into our third hour of the night. We're broadcasting live from the Fox Sports Radio studios. Good evening to you all, wherever it is, wherever you may be, from all of us here at FSR. With Ephraim Salah, I'm Mark Willard. Still plenty to get to. 5 weeks, a little bit less actually, away from actual NFL games that matter, but much, much more to discuss, including this. Look, it's almost too easy, so maybe I don't even need to say it, but Monte Ellis, former very, very solid, very good NBA guard, has been hired as the GM at Alcorn State. Did you see, in the process of all of this, the comments that he made with regard to basically the history of the Warriors? Did you see this, Ephraim?
1: No, I did not.
0: Oh,
1: please enlighten me.
0: I want you to buckle up. Maybe it's too easy. Still need to get it off my chest, though.
1: Okay. Let it out. You're in a safe place.
0: One thing I don't love is when former players diminish current players. I think that's a bad look every time. Every time. If you feel the way you feel, then to a degree, swallow it. Being the old dude, telling everybody about how now sucks and back then was great, including you, is just a no for me. So anyway, Monte Ellis, who I have no issue with at all, and grew up a Warrior fan and fond memories of Monte. For those who don't know, one of the reasons he's still a big name in the Golden State Warrior parts is because famously he spoke publicly about how when Steph Curry was drafted and started to play, he didn't think that the two guards fit together. And he was right. But he didn't think they fit together, and at the time, it was very much seen as a, I don't think I really want Steph Curry here. And then he was traded. Not too long after that, he was traded in a controversial deal because he was sent to the Milwaukee Bucks for Andrew Bogut. And Bogut had dealt with major injury and certainly wasn't as flashy and fun as Monte Ellis. I don't need to tell everybody what happened with the Warriors next. But in the process of being hired at Alcorn State, Monte Ellis, who was once the most improved player in the NBA back in 06 and 07, sort of spoke publicly about his teams, how he never really felt like they were fully constructed the way that he would have loved to see them be constructed. But that he and some of his teammates kind of set the stage for what ended up happening next with the Warriors dynasty. But peep this quote as he's trying to make that point. And again, the point is the players I played with wasn't fully constructed correctly, so it was hard for us to win, but boy, we set the table for who came next. Quote, "That's what I dealt with, and people know that. Real people that know basketball and all that, they know that. They know the team that I was dealt with. If you switched me and Steph out with the team that won the championships, it'd be the same thing. So you got to take the good with the bad, and that's cool. It put me in a position to make money for me and my family. I ran with that." End quote. Let's go back to the sentence. If you switched me and Steph out with the team that won championships, it'd be the same thing. In all my years, Ephraim, of hearing former players either criticize current players or just do that sort of comparison thing of back in my day, I don't think I've ever read a more diminishing quote than that, to basically say not a damn thing would be different with the Warriors if it had been me instead of Stephen Wardell Curry. For my money, the greatest guard who's ever lived. That is absolutely the craziest thing I have ever heard a former player say about the now.
1: Okay. So I'll play.
0: You're going to do devil's advocate?
1: Devil's advocate.
0: Fire away.
1: Okay. The reality of what you're saying is correct. Steph Curry is one of the greatest, you know, guards to ever play. Right? Most people don't know who Monte Ellis is. But that doesn't mean Monte Ellis wasn't a good player.
0: He's a good player. Yeah. No doubt.
1: He wasn't a transcending player.
0: Right.
1: Steph Curry is, you know, still to this day, a transcending player. At his height, his best year, I think he averaged 4 threes a game, through 4 attempts a game. And his highest shooting percentage was that same year, the 36%. Mm-hmm. Right? That might be one of Steph's worst years. Okay? Now, Monte Ellis was a 20-point-a-game scorer. And Golden State, he was 20 points a game, 19.6 points a game. He was one hell of a, you know, 4 assists, 2 steals. He was electric. He was electric. And if you were to tell me you got Iguodala, you got Draymond Green, you got Klay Thompson, you got who else?
0: Well, it depends on which.
1: Oh, Livingston.
0: Which version?
1: The first, the early version.
0: Okay.
1: The early version, because that's the closest.
0: I'm looking at the roster right now.
1: Yeah.
0: If you take Steph off of it,
1: yeah,
0: the names you're looking for, yes, Klay, Draymond, Iguodala, Harrison Barnes.
1: Yep.
0: Sean Livingston, the front court, Bogut, David Lee, Maurice Spates, little Leandro Barbosa off the bench.
2: Yep.
0: Right?
2: Now, would they have been what the Golden State Warriors become? Probably not. Do I think they could have competed and won a championship?
0: Mm.
2: Yeah.
0: I don't.
2: I do.
0: And then again, and the that's reason, also, it's and the, also not what he said.
2: I know.
0: He said it would have all, the whole thing would have gone exactly
2: that's not true.
0: The same.
2: That's not true. What okay. I'm saying is, at his skill level at that time, he was a walking bucket, like a real problem.
0: He was a good player.
2: Like, seriously, he was. And people don't know that. They can go back and look. He was a problem.
0: Yeah, he was a good player.
2: And so a player like that, who went from 6 points a game his rookie year to 16 his second year to 20 to 25 to like that's real. That's a tangible thing. That's like I'm getting buckets and there's nothing you can do to stop me. He's a small guard. He's getting to his spot and he's scoring. Now you build a defensive led team like the team that they had together. He's not going to score from the three-point line like that, but he's going to give you 20, 22 points, 25 points a game. With that team, you can win a championship.
0: I mean, they'd have been a good team.
2: It would have been a good team. It would have been a good team. Now, Steph made the team a great team, right? He made the team a great team. MVP, unanimous. Like, he changed basketball. So to say, hey, if you would have kept me instead of the guy who changed basketball, mm-hmm. it would have been the same results. No, I believe that's cap. But could they have gotten one of the four championships with Monte Ellis as a guard?
0: Mm.
2: I can't sit here and say no. And that's no Golden State hate or anything.
0: Yeah.
2: Because I know I watched Monte Ellis. Right, I know what he brought to the table offensively.
0: He was a good player. If you do want, I mean, we live in an age of analytics. If
2: yeah.
0: you want to dive into the, it's not just, Steph hit that particular year, he hit 3.6 threes per game. As you pointed out, it was like Monte took two games to even attempt that many threes.
2: Right, yeah.
0: Let alone make that many,
2: yeah.
0: But that's just threes. I could do assists. We could do rebounds. We could do efficiency. We can do free throws. We can do whatever you want. We can do whatever you want. The numbers will be blown completely out of the water.
2: Mm-hmm.
0: And that doesn't even bring into play the system that got put into place by Steve Kerr, that doesn't even put into place the gravity against a defense that Steph Curry would bring to a basketball floor. And then the last point, which might be the most important one, even if you think that and even if you're right, don't say that. Like, good, what are you on it? Like, who sounds good saying that?
2: No, nobody.
0: You know that iconic thing that you, like all the kids, y'all have posters all over your wall and you're wearing his shoes and there's documentaries about it. You know that thing that changed the game and that guy that all of you pretend to be on the schoolyard? You know him? Yeah, I'm just as good as him. What the hell are you doing? By the way, you're doing this tucked into a press conference announcing that you're the GM at Alcorn State?
2: Did anybody ask for this?
0: I mean, hello. Your social awareness button is broken. Like, good Lord. People get offended when they bring up LeBron James' name in the same sentence as Michael Jordan. This is 20 times worse. At least that's LeBron James. I couldn't believe this, dude. I can't, like, Steph Curry. Yeah, me, him, same thing. Who are you, LeVar Ball?
2: Come on.
0: What are we doing?
2: Hey, man, the one thing about athletes is they always see themselves little bit different than
0: I
2: the
0: get
2: world.
0: It. I get it. And they have to.
2: You have to. You don't get to be who you are without it.
0: Right, but like, is it fair for me to say that when you're 50, wearing a tie and being hired for a completely different job, now maybe you could let that go?
2: Yeah, you should be able to.
0: Right, like I got no issue if you need that to get ready for your game tonight. But I actually shouldn't make him 50 years old. He's not 50 years old. He's actually only about 40 years old.
2: Mm, way to go, bud.
0: He's younger than LeBron.
2: LeBron's still playing.
0: Oh, that's funny. Okay. Thank you for humoring me on that. Appreciate it. We're broadcasting live from the Fox Sports Radio studios. Hey, you want to just preview some NFL with me next? Let's
2: do it. Why not?
0: Let's bounce through the eight divisions. I want to know what you think.
2: Okay.
0: All right. That's coming up next. Along with D from Salam, I'm Mark Willard, Fox Sports Radio.
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0: 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Right after the show, today's pod is posted. 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
2: Might as well.
0: Let's go. Let's start in the AFC. To win the AFC East, you will take? Why, you're already laughing.
2: Man, you're starting with a tough one, huh? Okay.
0: I'm gonna write these down too.
2: Is this of record? Is that what we're doing?
0: I'll give you a chance before the year starts to like change if something happens. You know what I mean? You can pick somebody, and if their quarterback goes down in a preseason game, but like, I want to write these down, and then. Let's see how we did at the end of the year.
2: Okay. So AFC East.
0: AFC East.
2: I'm going with my – no.
0: Come on, man.
2: I kid. You know I'm Jets all day. No, Buffalo Bills.
0: Come on.
2: Buffalo Bills.
0: I will join you mm-hmm. with Buffalo Bills.
2: Buffalo Bills.
0: The New England Patriots, to me, are ripe for a little bit of a setback.
2: A little bit of humble pie.
0: Yeah, like – That just, man, that schedule last year was crazy.
2: And yeah.
0: Now they got a first-place schedule now. Now you got a first-place schedule.
2: You're going to have to fight it now.
0: Exactly.
2: Given the, you know, coming off the off-season stuff with Vrabel, and we'll see how this team, you know, puts it together. But they're ripe for a Super Bowl hangover.
0: The AFC North.
2: Oof, tough division.
0: I know.
2: It's a tough one.
0: Sure is.
2: Just based on my belief in Lamar Jackson, I'll say Baltimore.
0: I will go with you on the Baltimore Ravens.
2: Okay.
0: You know, I was watching something earlier today about Lamar last year. And obviously, he was coming off of an MVP campaign, largely seen as the best player in the league. And then he had a really bad year last year.
2: Yep.
0: 4 weeks into the season, his numbers were tracking very similar to the year before. And then he got hurt. And let's be real. I saw it. He was never right.
2: Never right.
0: He was never right the rest of the
2: way. And I think the Harbaugh and him situation had run its course.
0: That's fair.
2: Yeah.
0: That's fair. All right. So we're still matching.
2: Yep.
0: Bills, Ravens, let's go to the AFC South.
2: Now, this is one that...
0: Uh-huh.
2: Now, look. I love to be a bit of a homer, but I don't know what's going on with CJ Stroud, man. Their defense is so good.
0: Yeah.
2: He played as worse as you possibly could play. And they still won, which is crazy. So in a division with no true standout quarterbacks,

0: I got to go with the best defense in the division. I got to go with the best defense in the division with Houston.
1: So what you just said there was you could be a bit of a homer, and then you were.
0: Then I became a homer.
1: Exactly. Okay.
0: I talked myself into it.
1: You know what, though, dude? Defense wins championships.
0: Tell me I'm wrong, though.
1: I won't. I'm going to go with you on the Houston Texans. And it's not – I mean, look, the Titans are still not there yet. The Colts – had that thing going at the beginning of last year.
0: That thing erupted, didn't it?
1: Right, but I'm confused now about even what their identity is and what to expect coming back this year. And the Jaguars, I think, will be the same team, which is they'll jump up and bite you sometimes, but they're never going to be fully consistent. Like, they're good at a lot of different things. I don't think they're great at anything.
0: I agree with that.
1: And that includes Trevor Lawrence. So, yeah, give me the best defensive line in the league. Give me the Texans.
0: Okay. Well, we're in lockstep.
1: Let's go to the West, where I have a feeling our streak is going to end.
0: Oh, I think this is going to come to an end here.
1: Let's hear it.
0: I got the Chargers.
1: Oh, no way.
0: I got the Chargers.
1: Okay.
2: Go Chargers.
1: You and I, first of all.
0: I just FYI, I was in that game. I played in that game from that soundbite. After the fires.
1: Yeah, who was it against?
0: It was against Houston.
1: Oh, you okay?
0: I was in that game.
1: Did you win?
0: No, we got it was 29 to nothing at second quarter or something like that. It was crazy.
1: My goodness!
0: It was literally Sean Merriman and myself in one-on-one pass blocking the entire game, and I love to hold this over his head. Not a sniff on the quarterback.
1: Nothing.
0: Just gonna throw that out there.
1: And I
0: had a broken hand. But go ahead.
1: I don't know why I like the Chargers either, but I wrote it down already. I'm not just following you. My gut tells me that something different's going to happen this year.
0: It has to.
1: They're so talented. They lost their whole offensive line last year.
0: And they still made it to the playoffs.
1: Right.
0: Look, coming from an offensive lineman who knows you don't have just a bunch of extra tackles on the roster – it was amazing that even happened.
1: Right. And the Broncos are good, but they're still wobbly. Like, they were an interesting but weird team last year. And look, the Chiefs are going to be back. Like, they're going to do some good things, but I think this is the year. Oh, we have fish hooks in our mouth.
0: Man.
1: The Chargers. I can't believe we did that.
0: We did it. We did it.
1: We should do the NFC,
0: but not yet. No, I pick Steve DeSager to win.
1: I pick Steve DeSager.
0: Take your time, Steve. Take your time.
3: A fascinating box score of what you just mentioned, which I found: Texans at Chargers, October 2007. The Chargers that day, Phillip Rivers only threw 11 passes.
0: Yep.
3: The entire Charger offense, only 11 first downs, and they led 35-3 at the half.
0: Yep. I was there. I was there.
3: Question, how does that happen?
0: Pick sixes.
3: Yeah. Antonio Cromartie.
0: I think he had three or something like that.
3: One fumble recovery also for the end zone.
0: Yeah.
3: But there was Phillip Rivers to Antonio Gates a couple times in the first half.
0: It was an ugly one. This was the fires and all of that. And I remember I'm just like, man, this was a setup.
3: That is still not as bad as the first time the Texans ever played in San Diego 5 years before, when it was David Carr and the expansion team with no offensive line, recall? And that was, I mean, I lost count on the amount of sacks. And that was, it was 9 or 10, literally, in that game with the Chargers pouncing on expansion Houston at the time. As for Major League Baseball in San Diego, the Padres have hit their fourth homer of the night. Padres 7-2 over Houston. It's bottom of the eighth inning. Fernando Tatis Jr. with a three-run homer. Padres, for the moment, a game and a half out of the last NL wild card behind Philadelphia and Arizona. Arizona led the Dodgers 4-0 in the second inning, beat them 4-2. Dodgers have dropped 8 of 9. Philadelphia got a 12-inning win, coming back against Toronto 7-6. Kyle Schwarber with two home runs. He has 35. Baltimore got two long long balls from Pete Alonso and won at Texas 10-5. Tampa Bay won its sixth game in a row, 4-1 at Seattle. The A's won at Boston 4-3. Atlanta beat the Yankees in 10 innings in New York 2-1, even though each team had just four hits in that game. Milwaukee, with the best record in the majors, 74-44. Hosted and beat Minnesota in 10 innings, 4-2. Wins for the White Sox and Cubs. Victories for St. Louis and Miami. Detroit in 10 innings, won at San Francisco 3-1. The win to closer Kenley Jansen with three strikeouts in the ninth. Lions quarterback Teddy Bridgewater retired at the age of 33, so Detroit is signing quarterback Joshua Dobbs. Panthers QB Haynes King is out this week at least with a hamstring injury. Likely injured, they say, on that game-winning touchdown run, the final play of the Thursday exhibition opener. So Carolina signs quarterback Kyle Trask, and starters for that team will play some this Saturday. Saints guard Dylan Raidens is out for the year with a torn ACL. Veteran Saints defensive end Cam Jordan missed practice with a hamstring injury. Basketball Hall of Famer Don Nelson died at the age of 86, second winningest coach in NBA history, and he won five titles as a player with Boston. In the WNBA, at Minnesota, for the Lynx, Kayla McBride, 43 points in a victory over Dallas, 103-90. Her team is 27-7. She, from three-point range, was a league record 10 of 14 today. Washington won its seventh straight, ripping Phoenix. New York all over Las Vegas. Golden State won tonight at L.A. Alex Palou, the IndyCar winner in Portland. For NASCAR at Iowa, Ty Gibbs took the race. Christopher Bell was second. In tennis, Coco Gauff won her fourth-round match in Toronto. So did Naomi Osaka. And for a second straight U.S. women's gymnastics title, Hesley Rivera, that winner. She turned 18 this summer from New Jersey. And finally, to golf. The regular season is complete on the PGA Tour. The Wyndham Championship concluded today, 34th event of the season. Not a lot of big names in this field this weekend. Cam Young, a top five golfer, was defending champ. He tied for 61st place. Someone else from Wake Forest, Michael Brennan, was the winner. He'd only won once before on the PGA Tour. He collects about $1.5 million today. Maybe more importantly, he goes up to the top 50 in the FedEx Cup standings. Top 70 advance, meaning this guy's going to the first playoff event, which is this coming week in Memphis. Bo Hostler had been three shots back, as it turned out. He was battling for the lead this weekend, but he needed a win to qualify for the PGA postseason. This second place finish has him at number 72 in the standings. Again, only the top 70 advanced. Jackson Koivun is a name that we've mentioned, the former Auburn golfer. He entered at number 70, leaves at number 70. The kid who won 2 weeks ago in Minnesota did just enough this weekend, finishing in the top 30 at the Wyndham, to make the playoffs. Only about five events needed as a pro, and he makes the playoffs. Apparently, that's the fewest of anyone in playoff history. Just missing the cut at number 71 in the standings, Stephen Fisk. Keegan Bradley at number 74. Jason Day misses the playoffs. He was 82nd. Brooks Koepka was 94th and misses the playoffs. Michael Brennan with $1.5 million is the winner, but Bo Hostler gets nearly $1 million for finishing runner-up in Greensboro. Brennan, though, what a story. 24-year-old, and so he wins the event. His mom comes onto the green, hugs him in celebration and says,
4: "Oh my God,
3: we're going to the Masters," she says. And then he says, "Oh my," he didn't realize the win here secures a spot in the Masters next year, as well as getting this year's lucrative postseason appearance. Very, very impressive. The playoffs start Thursday at the St. Jude in Memphis. Brennan shoots up to number 47 specifically. And Koivun, the guy who left Auburn in June and only had three pro starts and wins an event a couple weeks ago, goes from college to the postseason in the span of just a couple of months. Age 21, he's going to be in the PGA playoffs this coming week. And it was nervous time for him. There were two other golfers still on the course after he'd finished, in range of finishing high enough to bump him out of number 70 on the list, but they failed to get the key putts, and he had enough to spare to advance. A bogey, they say, even might have been enough to knock him out, but he does advance in just a handful of starts. That's an amazing story. Meanwhile, the news this week that the PGA Tour CEO says there's no merger with LIV Golf. There are no conversations about that. It was not that long ago, people, when there was an announcement that the PGA Tour was merging with LIV Golf. That is clearly not happening anymore.
1: Huh.
3: There was a LIV Golf event today. LIV Golf New York, which took place in New Jersey, and Joaquin Neiman was the winner. John Rahm shot 76 today. He tied for 41st place. That's still enough to clinch the season points title for the third straight time since he joined that tour. Neiman with the wire-to-wire finish, 16 under par. Bryson DeChambeau shot 71, way out of the lead. He cannot catch Rahm with one tournament remaining for them. So we got to mention in closing Joaquin Neiman, because we brought up his name before. One of the guys who, if you want to call it, defected to LIV Golf. In the last 3 years, he's won 9 times on this tour, including today, and we've mentioned this often, that's another $4 million. Every LIV Golf tournament winner gets $4 million. Which means Joaquin Neiman has now earned over $80 million in prize money.
0: Wow.
3: Since he's gone to LIV Golf.
0: Put the money in the bag.
3: Back to you.
1: Joaquin Neiman. I mean, like, really good player. But that's because I kind of follow golf. Joaquin Neiman. $80 million. Joaquin Neiman.
3: Yeah, that's a question mark.
1: I mean, woo!
3: How many other PGA Tour players are there that are Joaquin Neiman level players and did not go?
1: Yeah.
3: And I realized the controversy at the time, you know, hey, it's Saudi money. Yeah, I don't want to be dirtied with it. And that's not even a consideration or a talk really anymore. And the Saudi money has dried up, of course. And they announced, quote, other investors, and they'll continue the tour, they say. But, wow.
1: We'll see how long that goes. But, yeah, they've got it. Every time I think we've got that thing figured out, it goes the other way. Like you said, PGA Tour, LIV Golf, they're going to merge. Nope, just never happened, and nobody ever said why. And now we're going to be like, yep, we got a new investor. LIV Golf's going to stay.
3: Yeah, we'll, which they did we'll not see. Name. Did not name how much is the investment.
1: No. Just like,
3: But apparently they're playing in Indiana in a couple weeks, and they're playing next year to have a LIV Golf Tour.
1: Very exciting, mainly because it means that at 7:30 Pacific, we keep getting to talk to you about it.
0: That's fascinating.
1: My favorite part of it. All right, Steve, great stuff. Thank you.
0: Thanks, Steve.
1: All right, so to recap our AFC story, both of us go Bills, Ravens, Texans, Chargers. I am wildly confident we will not have the same four answers in the NFC. But let's find out. We're in the Fox Sports Radio studios, and we'll do that next with Ephraim Salama, Mark Willard on Fox Sports Radio.
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0: Yeah, we've reached that time. But that's okay, because Plank and Spaniel are right around the corner.
1: And, wow, listen to you.
0: And also, we are not done yet here in these Fox Sports Radio studios. There's no way that what happened just happened. Bills, Ravens, Texans, Chargers? All right, let's do the NFC and see how we come up there. NFC East, you will take who? That was a tough one this year.
2: It's a wacky conference.
0: Oh, I feel better with a music bed.
2: That's really good, yeah.
0: This is good, yeah.
2: Oof.
0: I love that we're dusting all these off.
3: Who?
2: I think...
4: Who is it?
2: Man, this is...
0: I know.
2: Can we punt on this one and come back?
0: Sure, sure. Okay. Let's do that. I actually like that as the big finish.
2: Let's come back.
0: Okay,
2: yeah.
0: NFC North. Who do you like?
2: I... Son of a...
3: Who?
0: This one's even harder.
4: Who is it?
2: I'm going Green Bay.
1: Okay. Wow!
0: We have our first different answer.
2: Okay, here we go. Now we got action.
0: I am going to go with the Detroit Lions.
2: Oh, really?
0: In the NFC North, I am. And one of the reasons I'm going to go with the Detroit Lions is not based on prognostication. It's based on mathematics. The Detroit Lions were still a pretty good team last year, beset by injury on the defensive end. But because of the way things played out in a division where everybody finished with a winning record. Say that again. Everybody finished with a winning record. Yet, it is the Detroit Lions that get to play a fourth-place schedule. And I think that is going to end up really helping this team out, because I think they can handle it. And I've got them finishing first.
2: That's a good point. That's really good. I think Green Bay, I love their defense. I think Jordan Love proved that he can be the go-to guy. And I just, you know, in this division of uncertainty, which it is, and they're all good. They're all good.
0: Yep.
2: Not a believer in the Bears yet. I'd love to see the next iteration of Caleb Williams before I'm, you know, all in on the Bears. So I got Green Bay.
0: Okay, that's not a crazy answer at all. These Lions out of the division this year get to play the Giants, the Titans, the Falcons, the Dolphins, the Cardinals, the Panthers, the Jets, the Saints. That's all on their schedule this year. But the Packers is not a bad pick either. Okay, NFC South. Just because we have to.
2: Oh, God.
0: I know.
2: Do we have to?
0: I mean, you just say
1: it. How about
2: Tampa Bay.
0: All right. Tampa Bay Bucks. I'll take the New Orleans Saints, and that's probably more time than we needed to spend on that division.
2: Okay, moving on.
0: Yeah, I mean, I don't, you know, they're whatever. Somebody's got to win it.
2: Now we got a gauntlet here.
0: Okay. The National Football Conference's West Division.
2: Yes.
0: Ephraim?
2: I'm going Rams. I'm going Rams because I think they're the best team. I think they have the MVP on their team. And I love Myles Garrett and Aaron Donald partnered up, paired up together.
0: Hey, real quick question on that, because Donald will decide this week. I think we all know what he's going to say.
2: Yeah, I could do that.
0: Is there any question, though, that he'll just step in like he used to? What do you think about that?
2: Oh, I think he can go right now.
0: Okay.
2: I think he'll give offensive linemen fits right now, today. He never stopped working out like he was playing, ever. He just doesn't have the bumps and bruises on his body anymore.
0: Still only 35 years old.
2: He can play, man. And now he doesn't. Imagine him now, no longer. You have to double team Myles Garrett. Hey, look here. You got to triple team Myles Garrett. So that means Aaron Donald's going to be by himself on some lonely soul. Good luck.
0: this is going to shock you. You know how close I am to this division.
2: Here we go. Home cooking.
0: I am going to take.
2: Home cooking.
0: In the NFC West.
2: Home cooking.
0: The Los Angeles Rams.
2: Wow. That is a shocker. That is a shocker for me.
1: Wow.
0: How can you not, dude?
2: You have to.
0: How can you not? This division is so good. I do think there is the possibility of a little bit of a bumpier ride this year for Seattle as opposed to last year. They had some defections. I think they won the injury luck game last year. We'll see what happens there again. Seahawks and 49ers are game opponents. And I very much could see all three going to the playoffs again. That's a possibility. But the Rams roster in this current form
2: is out of control.
0: I don't even know. Yeah.
2: Last time they had a roster like this, they won the Super Bowl.
0: Yep.
2: At home.
0: So I'll take the Los Angeles Rams.
2: That fits.
0: All right. Back to the East.
2: Got you. I'm ready.
0: Okay.
2: I got Dallas.
0: A little time thinking about it.
2: I got Dallas.
0: You're going to take the
2: Dallas
0: Cowboys?
2: I'm
0: going to
2: take the Dallas Cowboys because I know. But look, they're going to be able to score with anyone.
0: Yep.
2: Their defense got better. Right? Their defense got better. They got better last year, but with their draft and some offseason acquisitions, I think they'll be a better, a better constructed full team.
0: So some might say this is what makes us good partners. Others might feel the opposite. They're wrong, by the way. But I am going to take the Dallas Cowboys. I'm with you, dude. I had it. I know you were hemming and hawing on it 5 minutes ago.
2: Yeah.
0: I wrote it down. I'm like, look, I'm looking at this. The New York Giants are not, they're going to be better, but not ready yet. The Commanders, gosh, they lost their left tackle today, too.
2: Yeah, I know. Yep.
0: Yep. And the Eagles, I think that they've got to rework that offense, obviously. Caleb Downs might be one of my favorite players in the draft.
2: Unbelievable talent.
0: I think the Cowboys, I think they're going to win that division. Man, since the NFC South doesn't count, we only differed in one division.
2: Yeah.
0: That's scary.
2: Pretty lockstep right here.
0: Okay. I wrote it all down, dude.
2: Okay.
0: I wrote it all down. So now we're going to be accountable to these selections by the end of the year.
2: Yep.
0: 5 Sundays away.
2: Great show.
0: Great show, my man. Always enjoy talking to you. Plank and Span, you're next. For Ephraim, I'm Mark. Good night on Fox Sports Radio. We are.
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34: Everything's final in Major League Baseball. Tonight in San Diego, the Padres hit 4 home runs and beat Houston 7-2. The Padres just one game out of the last NL wild card behind Philadelphia and Arizona. Phillies in 12 innings came back to beat Toronto 7-6. Kyle Schwarber hit 2 home runs. He has 35. Arizona led the slumping Dodgers 4-0 in the second inning and beat them 4-2. Baltimore won at Texas 10-5. Tampa Bay won its 6th straight game 4-1. One at Seattle. The A's won at Boston again 4-3. Atlanta in 10 innings beat the Yankees 2-1. Basketball Hall of Famer Don Nelson died at the age of 86. In the WNBA at Minnesota, Kayla McBride scored 43 points in a Lynx win over Dallas 103-90. Lions quarterback Teddy Bridgewater retired at the age of 33. Alex Palou, the IndyCar winner, NASCAR victory for Ty Gibbs at Iowa. I'm Steve DeSager.
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4: Yeah, but your phone was broken.
5: My phone is broke. And I emailed you this morning.
4: Yes.
5: Like at what? Like 7 a.m., 8 a.m.
4: Yes.
5: To say,
4: yeah.
5: Hey, buddy, my email's broke. So if you can, just email me.
4: Use the American Express, the Fox American Express card, get you another phone.
5: Not all of us are as rich as you. And I don't get as many fill-ins as you do. So I'm not that high on the depth chart. Yeah, I mean, here's the funny part. And by the way, we got a whole new crew outside of this Sager.
4: Yeah.
5: And
4: yeah.
5: Tonight. And I'm very excited. I'm very excited about the fact that, that Alex Teichert is on the board. Alex is all, you know who he is because he does the Mike Harmon and Jason Smith show.
4: Who?
5: And, you're going to pretend like you don't know the guys that you fill in for too. And then Brandon Deutsch is our producer tonight. And Brandon is as sharp of a dude as there is at Fox Sports Radio behind the scenes. We're pumped to have him and his insight. But I literally sent that guys this morning to say, hey, just a heads up. My screen's messed up. I'm getting a new phone. But just email me today by like 5 o'clock, 5 p.m. Central time. Get your new phone yet? You okay? You good to go? I'm like, no, I'm not. We're not all rich, Arnie. We don't move from Delaware to Virginia in the middle of the night or Vermont or wherever you were. I mean, some of us have to save for things like this.
4: Oh, man. Well, I thought you would have got that, man. I see if my phone broke, I would have repaired it. I would have got it fixed in like an hour. You have nothing else to do in life.
5: Yes. You're an empty nester. I think Roman numeral number 9 is all about Arnie. And I think I saw in there that your wife is leaving for 2 weeks.
4: Yeah, she's going away. You want to hear a funny story? I'll tell you a quick funny story, Chris. You want to? It tore me to my soul. Listen to this. I was at the market, right? There's a couple of people in front of me. I'm not really paying attention. I didn't go to the checkout, which I usually do the self-checkout. And there's a girl behind me, and she is just like unbelievable. I mean, unbelievable, like a 10 plus. I'm thinking she's like one of the 20 most beautiful girls like on this planet. She's unbelievable. And she gives me a smile and she looks at my hat and she sees the A and she goes, Arizona? I go, yeah, I went there. I wanted to go to an Ivy League school, right? Uh-huh. I throw my little Ivy League joke out there.
5: Right.
4: She laughed like she was at an Eddie Murphy concert, right? And she's talking to me and, playing with her hair and laughing and smiling. And she's, did I mention that she's an absolute 10? I mean, a 10.
5: You brought this up, right?
4: Yeah. And I'm and engaging, and she must have been like about 25 to 30, right around that age. And I'm saying to myself, is she hitting on me?
5: Oh,
4: either she's blind.
5: Right.
4: Or she has daddy issues. Or let's be honest, she's a 10. I did shave. I used some moisturizer. I could be a 9.7.
5: Sure.
4: Maybe I was looking like 35 years old, you know, something like that. So I finished the checkout. She only had like one item. She checks out. She goes, excuse me, can I ask you a question? And she goes, are you married?
5: Oh my gosh, Arnie, look at you.
4: And I'm saying to myself, son of a gun.
5: Well, what'd you say? You better say.
4: I said, yes, I'm married, but aren't I a little old for you? And she laughed. She goes, no. I wanted to introduce you to my grandma.
5: Oh my gosh. Not her mom.
4: No, not like an older sister or an aunt or a cousin. Not even a mom. She must have seen my face, the color drained out of my face. She goes, well, my grandma's fun. She likes to party.
5: Did you happen to ask how old she was?
4: No, I kept thinking of like Granny from the Beverly Hillbillies at the cement pod. I'm like, what are you doing?
5: So
4: I go, how old do you think I am?
5: How old do you think she was?
4: She was, I'm bad at that, but in the 25 to 30. So let's assume she's from like Arkansas or something where they have kids young and, let's say the grandma was probably about 65.
5: So you're basically assuming that someone that you ran into at a grocery store in Connecticut, that her family's from Arkansas just so you can make the grandma younger. That's what you're
4: doing. I don't want her to be any older. She did say, well, I think you're younger than her. And I didn't even want to get into it. I'm like, really? I thought she was going to say, you know, I have an older sister that, and I was going to say, well, you know, I'm not as young as you think I am. But the grandma.
5: And
4: I just thought of, Granny from the Beverly Hillbillies. I went into my car. I started to cry.
5: That really kind of puts a damper on your 2-0 start, does it not? Oh. To your picks?
4: No. I'm off to a 2-0 start. That was easy. I really shouldn't even get any credit for that.
5: We're not trying to give you credit. You're going to take all that credit yourself. But I
4: noticed nobody said congratulations or 2-0 or, you know, I saw people on Twitter, one person, like one of the honchos at ESPN said, if anybody thinks they know what they're doing in preseason football, that they're lying.
5: Yeah, you didn't know what you were doing.
4: Did I tell you that the preseason is the free season?
5: Right. You started out 2-0. I want to remind you, you started 2-0 last year.
4: No, I start off 2-0 every year.
5: Okay. Then why don't you put all your worldly possessions on it if you're that confident about it?
4: Well, this year I have to get a new car in 6 months, so I'm going to use the preseason to get myself a new car.
5: I looked at
4: the Stingray. They're only about 1979 Stingray. I saw one for like 15,000. I'm like, yeah, give me some of that. Yeah. Oh
5: gosh. Well, anyway, we have a lot to get to tonight, including Arnie thinking he was getting hooked up with a 10, only to be hooked up with a, like, 100-year-old, so sorry about that.
4: That's okay, but I did tell her I was married.
5: You did? Right, you answered the question correctly.
4: Yes, I did.
5: You know what would have been, like, the funniest part of all this?
4: What?
5: If you would have gone with you know, it's been tough. We've got through some tough times. And all of a sudden, you see, like, Beth emerge from behind her. Go, I knew it. And, like, you've been set up in some sort of sting. Busting out. But, hey, it happens. We do have a lot to get to. The Roman numeral rundown is loaded for the show today.
4: Yes.
5: And we were able to communicate via email, which I can tell you're very uncomfortable with. But this should be a one-week
4: thing. I was very uncomfortable.
5: So I'm sorry.
4: Did you notice I started with the preseason is the free season? I don't know if you noticed that.
5: I did notice. I'm glad that you're here to pat yourself on the
4: 2-0,
5: back.
4: 2-0. If I don't pat myself on the back, nobody's going to pat me. Notice I didn't get like one text or one tweet or one anything. When my team was losing, I get, oh, hey, what's going on? You're going to need a comeback. Blah, blah, blah, blah, blah. You know, then all of a sudden they come rolling in and you quit and all that. But when I'm making all kinds of money for people,
5: during a preseason game about your pick?
4: Well, it's very important. You know that, don't you?
5: No, it's not. I'm not going to lie to you. I didn't get to watch it live because we were I was traveling today.
4: Yeah.
5: But listen, I don't want that to get in the way of your necessity to be able to text me nonstop.
4: Right.
5: But I didn't even get to watch it live. The first thing I saw because I was driving through the night was that the game was tied 17-all at the half. And I'm like, well, Arnie's already hit the over. You know,
4: yeah,
5: was my
4: of course.
5: First
4: that was
5: thought.
4: Easy.
5: But
4: that was stealing.
5: Well, technically, you still needed a half point. But
4: yeah,
5: I wasn't about to say congratulations because it would be my luck that it would be a shutout the rest of the way and in a 17-all tie.
4: Yeah.
5: But I did go back and I watched it because the NFL Network really didn't have anything else to show. So it just re-aired that like 1,000 times. For as much as we dump on like the Hall of Fame game and what it traditionally is, that's a pretty good football game, right?
4: It was a very good football. Matter of fact, they gave us two preseason Hall of Famers from that. No, they were very good. Both quarterbacks, I thoroughly enjoyed
5: watching.
4: Oh, you
5: put Haynes King and Carson Beck in the preseason Hall of Fame?
4: Absolutely. I mean, how could you not? What kind of question is that?
5: I'm just asking. There's very loose rules in this Hall of Fame. Right. It's kind of like the Major League Baseball.
4: Well, Carson Beck is already MVP of the preseason, so he's already won.
5: Carson Beck is over Haynes King?
4: Yeah, well, Haynes King, I think, is out for the rest of the preseason.
5: What happened?
4: his hamstring. So he's definitely out the next game.
5: Oh, so now you're looking ahead here. Yeah. I see what you're talking
4: about. Definitely out next game, and I don't think he's going to play in the preseason anymore. They don't want to go ahead and – matter of fact, they signed another quarterback. What's his name from Florida? Trask, I think. So I'll
5: Kyle Trask.
4: That. Yeah.
5: Be Carson Beck, though,
4: 15 out of 19, 188. One touchdown, no interceptions. I got to tell you, he looked good. It really shows you when you go to college. What did he go, 12 years or something like that?
5: He was at Georgia for 4.
4: Yeah, okay. So when you go that long, it really helps you. And you get all those starts, high-pressure starts. I really wondered if he was going to be any good or, you know, if he was going to be just like a serviceable third stringer and he was going to be on a practice
5: squad. By the way, let me correct myself. He was at Georgia, Arnie, for 5 seasons before he went to Miami. He played 6 years in college ball. He started 43 games in college football. 43 and played in 55 of them during his college football career. I'm sorry, but you're right. You get a lot of experience coming in. Now, what works against him is he's already going to be 25 when the season starts. Right. You know, he turns 25 on November 19th. So,
4: Do you put much stock in that? I think we talk about this every year. Do you? I put a little bit of stock into like, hey, the kid can play. He obviously could be a second stringer, and I would have no faults about it. But some people think, oh, it means nothing. He's playing against FedEx delivery drivers or something to that effect. You know.
5: Well, again, there is this part that's like, hey, we got a good game, right? It was fun. I think we missed football. I mean, you got all the people that were complaining about, oh, it's a Hall of Fame game and no one's going to play each other. But I mean, let's also remember that the stars of last year's Hall of Fame game, whenever the Chargers beat the Lions 34-7, you know, I know you don't like to have like the facts thrown in, there was Trey Lance. And we sat here 365 days ago and you were talking about how Trey Lance might be an NFL starting quarterback. So again, I'm not here to throw water on it. I'm not here to damper the spirits at all. But if we would have carried over towards the 2025 season, what we learned in the very first game, then Trey Lance would have been an opening day starter. So I hear you, Arnie. I like what Carson Beck and Haynes King did, and you're right, that hammy's going to hold him out at least for the next game for Haynes King, but I'm not going to get too carried away with it, except that it was a fun game.
4: And he also, both quarterbacks, I think, showed a lot of poise and, you know, no turnovers. There was a fumble, but that had nothing to do with the quarterback situation. And Carson Beck did throw it downfield. Now, one thing about that, a couple of the long downfield passes, the wide receiver kind of came back for it. The defender got lost and, you know, give the wide receiver credit on that. It was kind of underthrown, but that besides, that's little things, little picky things. There's no doubt that this guy is a legitimate number 2 quarterback. I don't know if he's a starter, but, you know, you'd feel okay with him coming in for a game or two because the quarterback may have gotten hurt or something to that.
5: So I want to hold off on Roman numeral number 2.
4: Yeah.
5: Okay. And Roman numeral number 3.
4: Okay.
5: Because we have Arnie's, I think I'm reading this right, says full week 1 preseason, right? What we're looking for, players we're intrigued by.
4: Yeah.
5: I want to pause that for just a bit. Because I do want to hit Roman numeral number 5, which is simply the Hall of Fame.
4: Yeah.
5: And I guess the ceremony from this weekend. But you got some issues with Bill Belichick not being there?
4: No, I think they're going to make changes. Yeah, I do have issues without him being there because they're actually going to make changes so it doesn't happen again where somebody like Bill Belichick doesn't get in. They're going to make the it's all the math and how many votes you need and stuff like that. He should get in. He should get in now.
5: He's a Hall of Famer.
4: Yeah, there's no doubt. I thought what happened last year was an absolute disgrace, and I don't think they want it to happen again. So they're going to tinker with the rules a little bit to make it where that doesn't. That's what it's really all about. They don't want this. It had egg on their face last year, to be honest with you, and they don't want it to happen again.
5: Yeah, I will say the ceremonies are what they are. Unless I loved the player, I'm probably not going to sit and listen to the speech. But there was a couple of guys that I really like. Now, at some point, we need to have a conversation of who that is on the bust of Drew Brees and why they did. Did you see his Hall of Fame bust?
4: No, I didn't see. I didn't see.
5: Go look at it. I don't know who that guy is, and I don't know why they did Drew Brees so wrong. But I thought it was a good ceremony. I thought it was guys that you don't sit around like, ah, that's not a Hall of Famer. What did he do? I thought it was just overall for the NFL. I thought it was, from Thursday on, a really good launch to the season. I thought everything that needed to happen to get us excited about, we're all excited about football, right? But everything that needed to happen, happened. We got a good game, which we don't always get in the Hall of Fame game. We had dudes that, you know, we look at and like, oh yeah, those are some first ballot Hall of Fame dudes. And it was just, I thought it was a good weekend overall.
4: How come when they put in the Hall of Fame bust of Drew Brees, it's a bust of Peyton Manning?
5: It does not look like
4: is
5: Drew
4: it,
5: Brees at all.
4: Is that who that is? Or did they make a mistake? Is that Peyton Manning they went in, they put out there in his bust?
5: I saw someone make this point on Twitter.
4: Yeah.
5: And they were bragging. It's like, man, Drew Brees, what a great moment. Now, there's going to be a time where we have to have a conversation about his Hall of Fame bust. That's obviously not tonight, but still, we got to have a conversation about it at some point. And they're right. It's like, who is that guy? Who's that person? Well, that is not Drew Brees.
4: No, it looks like Drew Brees maybe when he's going to be 70.
5: Yeah, exactly. They aged
4: a lot
5: him.
4: Older.
5: They like prematurely aged. I think they made his nose a little bit bigger on that too. But yeah, anyway, great Hall of Fame class. Fun Hall of Fame weekend, Arnie. Now we get to dive into a full week of NFL preseason.
4: It starts,
5: games.
4: Man. And there's a lot of people I want to see, because I don't think I'm going to be able to see them during the regular season.
5: Including probably, a bunch of Arizona Wildcat guys that might not make rosters that you're still intrigued by. Hey, speaking of that,
4: yeah,
5: your boys are getting a little love. Your Wildcats are getting a little love. We're trying to find someone who can chase down Texas Tech in the Big 12. And the more people realize that Noah Fifita's in his 26th year of playing college football, which is like most players in college football anymore, I think the more we're kind of realizing that you guys might be better than some think.
4: Did you read something I didn't see today? I know they're 19-1. I looked up the odds just today.
5: Well, you just look at odds. That's your problem. I talk every week to Phil Steele, Arnie. I spend an hour with Phil Steele every week. And we got into Arizona. We got into Big 12 a little bit. I'm just telling you, it seems as if there might be something there. I'm not going to go as far as saying they're going to win the conference or anything.
4: Oh, I will.
5: Think
4: that's I'll still say tough. That. Yeah, I'll say that.
5: I mean,
4: that.
5: you say
4: I'm
5: that
4: worried about year. BYU. I think BYU is the best in the conference, though.
5: I think you better be worried about Texas Tech. But that's just me, especially when they're spending double of what everyone else is in that league on their roster. But yeah, I think there's a little bit of buzz there for your Wildcats right now.
4: I think I'm going to have to put a bet on them, since I am pretty much hitting everything. I am picking it 100% right now. That's pretty good.
5: That's hot. You better stay with it.
4: No, I don't know how many people are picking it 100% and don't get credit for it.
5: I think there's a lot of people that went 2-0 this weekend in the Hall
4: of
5: Fame.
4: No, I'm not so sure about that.
5: Okay. Well, when we come back, I'm sure this is the night ahead of us. Arnie patting himself on the back for going 2-0 in the preseason. but let's hit Roman numeral 2 and 3. It is a full week one of preseason action. What are we looking forward to? We'll dive into it next with Arnie and Plank on Fox Sports Radio.
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0: 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Alex Tyshirt, Brandon Deutsch running things back in the Fox Sports Radio studio. Steven Sager will be along in 5 minutes from now to get us caught up on all the news. Doug is checked in. He writes, Vinatieri cracking Jordan jokes on Belichick is comedy gold. Imagine spending your career watching Bill terrorize everyone, only to realize Adam's been keeping receipts and he's finally cashing them in. That was pretty good stuff.
1: Yeah, I heard that one. I was kind of laughing at that. First of all, I didn't know it was a roast. I thought it was like a Hall of Fame speech. I got confused, Chris.
0: Didn't like it then?
1: I didn't like it in that situation. If it was a roast like they did with Tom Brady, then I'm like, okay, you know, all's barred and you get the comedians and the guys go up, have jokes written for them and everybody just bombs away. But I'm not sure that was really the right time to be, you know, throwing that joke out there. I don't know. Maybe I'm a little sensitive. I just wouldn't have done
0: that. Why would you be? Oh, is this because of, you know, the younger woman not being interested in you?
1: No, nothing about that. I was just surprised. I know he made jokes about other people.
0: Sure.
1: Also, but I just, I don't know. I just wasn't ready for that. I just thought you're supposed to be humble and look what he did for my career, right. Yada, yada, yada, and stuff like that. Start crying, get all misty-eyed. I didn't know you were going to throw jokes out there and, you know,

0: ones that are borderline risque, right, trouble. If you ask me.
1: Yeah. Hey, how about the reminder from Analog Al? Hey, guys, did you know the preseason is the free season? There you go. There's someone who's got your back.
0: 2-0. I don't know if you... I was looking at this week's games, and they're... It's like stealing, Chris. It's like stealing. I may have to take a couple weeks off, go out to Vegas, and, you know, start working a little bit out there.
1: Why would you feel like you need to take a couple of weeks off? It's a sports radio show. You work one night a week. I think you can handle 10 p to 1a, which would be 8 p to 11 p out there. I think you'd be okay.
0: I have actually, my next 2 weeks are going to be real tough. Beth is leaving on next Sunday, and I got Wilson, so I can't take care of Wilson by myself. So I got to drive up to Vermont Monday and stay up there with my son so he can help me take care of Wilson.
1: You can't take care of your dog by yourself?
0: I go to bed at 2 o'clock. I get off the air at 2. I go to bed at like 2:30. The dog's going to want to go out at 6 o'clock.
1: On Monday morning, you take him out at 6, and then you don't have anything the rest of the week, man.
0: Yeah, but I got up already. I got to feed the dog, and then I got to take it out again. What am I going to do? Go back to bed at like 7:30?
1: Yeah, why not? I mean, what else do you have?
0: Got stuff to do.
1: And I like what Jason B. Diamond points out. Don't forget, Roger Craig, former L.A. Raider, put some respect on his name from 1991. Oh, yeah, I was getting mad about that. It's like all this 49er talk, like Roger Craig didn't play for the Raiders back in the day. That was sad, though, whenever he revealed during his, you know, Hall of Fame speech that he has dementia. That's, you know, obviously something that's been linked to the shots you take during an NFL career and the head trauma and things of that nature. It's just, I don't know. I loved Roger Craig. He was one of my favorite players. Now, granted, he was a Raider in 1991, and I want to say that was the only year in his career that he didn't play in the postseason. Because like, think about it.
0: How funny is that?
1: He was with the Niners from 1983 to 1990. They were in the playoffs every single year.
0: Yeah, it's kind of disrespectful to even throw that Raider name out there, Chris. I'm sorry.
1: It was the only time in his career, because he played with the Vikings twice for 2 years, and the Vikings made the playoffs. But yeah,
0: Even remember that he played for the Raiders. I just remember
1: It wasn't a very good year for the Raiders, but he had a pretty good year. Let me ask you this. Did you have any problems with him being a Hall of Famer?
0: No, not at all. Why? People complaining about him?
1: Well, I mean, it's not like it's even a first, second, or third ballot. You know, here's a guy that he retired in 93, 94. I mean, fine. When was it? I'm sitting here looking at his stats. Yeah, 93 was his last year. And, you know, maybe a little bit more of what I guess they call the Veterans Committee. Like, I thought he should have been in sooner, because to me, he was one of the first dual threat running backs that I remember, right, in my childhood and in my lifetime. So I didn't have a problem with him getting in.
0: I think if somebody's going to get in, I'm more, especially after this week,
1: right?
0: I'm more prone to put them in earlier than later. You don't have to make somebody wait. And that comes from, and I was just tears in my eyes when I saw the goodbye letter from Tommy John to the fans.
1: Oh, gosh. Well, you really took a hard right turn on that one with us.
0: Well, only he's not in the Hall of Fame. And he's going to get in. So, and he's never going to enjoy it. So, you know, I'm sorry about that, but that was what I was thinking about when I saw all the Hall of Fame stuff. Tommy, I used to watch that guy pitch for the Dodgers. I mean, this is when I was like in high school, and he was one of the iconic pitchers. And forget the part about the surgery, even though that's, that alone is going to get you into the Hall of Fame, but, at least it should. I can't believe we waited. He went 266 wins. I just feel bad that he's never going to be able to enjoy it. And he will get in. There's no doubt. That's why I'm like, you know, when you said Roger Craig, he should have gotten in earlier. Mm-hmm. That's what I was thinking about. I'd rather put these guys in earlier so they could enjoy it. It's not only when they're alive, but also when they're healthy and, you know, they have all their faculties. Just, I think just saying, oh, let's wait 4 times or 5 times. I think that's being vindictive, and I know sometimes you can only put so many people in, but I think we show a mean streak when we do this voting sometimes.
1: Yeah, and by the way, I should point out, the NFL doesn't have a veterans committee. Before we get either someone listening to the podcast 2 days from now or that's yelling at me on Twitter right now, the NFL has like different subcommittees that they'll use, but baseball does have a veterans committee, and You know, yeah. Maybe this is probably not a good take, but I'll throw it out there anyway. Sometimes it takes losing someone to realize just how incredible their career might have been. And, right. You know, again, Tommy John is still with us, right? He's in hospice and things don't look very good. But, I mean, you do look back and, like you said, 288 career wins, four-time All-Star. Oh, 288.
0: All-star. Wow. Yeah.
1: Yeah. So, thoughts and prayers with him tonight. He penned a farewell letter to the Yankees organization, kind of thanking them for everything, where he, I think, probably made the most noise in his career, was there with them on two different occasions. So,
0: really? Yeah. I always think of him as a Dodger. Am I wrong on that?
1: I don't know. He was with the Dodgers from 72 to 74 and then 76 to 78.
0: Wow.
1: And he was
0: not
1: with the Yankees from 79 to 82 and then ended his career there from 86 to 89.
0: Wow. Wow.
1: So there might be someone listening tonight that's like, well, he to me was a California Angel because he spent three seasons there. Or his longest stint consecutively at any stop was with the White Sox. So wow. Anyway, thoughts with Tommy John and his family tonight. All right. Steve DeSager comes rolling in as we roll past the bottom of the hour. It's time to find out what's trending. What's going on, Steve?
2: Tommy John had nearly 300 wins in his career. Because it's not exactly 300, I think that's why he's not in already. But in a 25-year career or so, to finish 12 wins shy. And keep in mind, because of Tommy John's surgery, he missed an entire season in the mid-70s with the Dodgers. If he'd been at all healthy, that might have been the 12 wins right there. He had won 13 in about half a season when he got hurt in 1974. By the way, there was a guy I knew. That was a World Series year for the Dodgers. An older guy that I knew growing up wound up getting something, an on-deck mat autographed by all of the Dodgers from 1974.
0: Oh, jeez.
2: Except for Tommy John.
0: Oh, no.
2: Because he wasn't there because he was undergoing the surgery. So by the time late season, he wasn't there to get it signed. And do you remember the Cy Young award-winning reliever Mike Marshall?
0: Oh, yes. Yeah. He came in like, 100 games or something crazy like that.
2: More than that, and won the Cy Young in 74 when they won the pennant. Mike Marshall's response to the guy asking the autograph was, do you have your teacher's autograph? Do you have your postman's autograph? These are the important people in your life. And he wouldn't sign. So those are the only two.
0: Is that the one with Garvey, Lopes, Russell, Say, those guys, or no?
2: Yeah, 74, that was the start of it all. And they had Jimmy Winn in center field with
0: Toy Cannon, there you go.
2: Steve Yeager, Joe Ferguson, the rest, sure, yep. Absolutely, Don Sutton. As for these Dodgers, my goodness, the last 2 weeks have been bad. Wow.
0: Horrible.
2: I know they have a big lead in the division at all. But whatever they've been putting on the field, including that offense the last couple weeks and that rotation, is going nowhere. It's still August, so let's not overreact. But the Dodgers were down 4-0 in the second inning at Arizona and lost 4-2 to the Diamondbacks. So the Dodgers have lost 8 of 9.
0: They're bad for baseball. I'm kidding.
2: The Dodgers have now grounded into a double play 99 times, the most in the major leagues this year. Meanwhile, the Braves have been superb the last couple weeks. The Brewers continue to win. The Dodgers currently are the worst of the three division leaders in the National League. If the season ended right now, the Dodgers would be playing a wild card series, maybe against the Padres. And the Braves and Brewers would have the first week of the playoffs off. Milwaukee's record, best in the majors, is 74-44 after beating Minnesota in 10 innings 4-3. As for some of the other games, Atlanta in 10 innings, won at the Yankees 2-1 in a game where each team had just one hit. The Padres are one game out of the last NL wildcard, behind Philadelphia and Arizona. Now, the Phillies won in a comeback in 12 innings against Toronto 7-6. Kyle Schwarber, two more homers. He has 35. Padres won tonight, hitting four home runs at that ballpark, not known for homers. 7-2 Padres over Houston. Fernando Tatis Jr., a three-run shot. Tampa Bay won it sixth in a row. A's beat Boston. It was also a Cubs and White Sox day as they each got victories. Detroit in 10 innings won 3-1 at San Francisco. Lions quarterback Teddy Bridgewater retired at the age of 33, so Detroit is signing quarterback Joshua Dobbs. Basketball Hall of Famer Don Nelson passed away at the age of 86. WNBA at Minnesota, 43 points for Kayla McBride. Three-point range, 10 of 14. Minnesota beat Dallas 103-90. Alex Palou, the IndyCar winner in Portland, NASCAR was at Iowa. Ty Gibbs took that race. In tennis in Toronto, Coco Gauff won her fourth round match, as did Naomi Osaka. Michael Brennan, the golf winner in Greensboro, so he'll be in the PGA's playoffs that start this week. Joaquin Neiman took the LIV Golf event in New Jersey. And longtime basketball writer Mark Spears reports tonight that Ben Simmons has a dream of playing for Australia in the Olympic basketball tournament in L.A. in 2 years. And so wow. Simmons has paid his own way into a camp, a player-led Aussie men's national team mini camp that starts Monday in Melbourne. Huh. Simmons is expected to be a full participant with zero restrictions, no. And he took last season off in hopes of completely healing from injuries.
0: I thought he was fishing.
2: Yeah, and enjoying fishing.
0: Yeah.
2: Fishing for a roster spot.
0: What happened to that guy?
1: I was going to say, does anyone have his rights, or is he just...
2: Well, no? If his contract would have expired, then by the time he's 30 years old, he would be unowned.
1: He's 30.
0: He's Mark Fidrich.
1: Well, I mean, he's... I don't know. That's actually a pretty good comparison.
0: Isn't that? That's the first thing that just came to mind.
1: About it, I was about to say he's like really been a legitimate...
2: I think Mark Fidrich had more flash.
1: Yeah.
0: With the Tigers. But he only had 1 year, right? That's
2: was it. An all-star.
0: Oh, you know, who was the MVP of the... Joe Charbonneau, was it?
2: Rookie of the year, I think.
0: Rookie of White the year. Sox. What happened to that guy? Yeah. He had 1 year.
2: Right.
0: Jeez. Wow.
1: I don't know if there's many players who have done less but get like a more vitriol reaction when you talk about them than Ben Simmons. And it's several different fan bases, right?
0: Right.
1: It's definitely Philadelphia.
2: Well, you know, they spent the number one overall pick on him, so.
1: Yeah, exactly. You know, if there was enough Brooklyn Net fans, maybe they would feel that way. Clippers didn't even really have him, so I don't know. But you...
2: Oh, but Philly, you remember the playoff games where he just wouldn't shoot, and like, what is going
1: on? Everyone got mad about it, right? Everyone's like, dude, come on, you're supposed to be the number one pick in the draft. So he's going to try to play from Australia. All right, well, we'll see how that plays
0: out. Good luck to you.
1: Thanks, Steve.
2: Mm-hmm. He's from Melbourne, by the way.
1: That's right. We come to you live from the Fox Sports Radio studios every Sunday night, and before the show starts, usually at a ridiculously early hour in the morning,
0: yeah,
1: your guy, Arnie Spanier, sends his rundown. Now, Brandon, I'm preparing you that you will get this text at a ridiculously early hour West Coast time, so just prepare yourself. But I do dig what's on Roman numeral 2 and Roman numeral 3,
0: yeah,
1: because we have a full week of NFL preseason action that starts on Thursday, Friday, Saturday, Sunday. It's the best. Listen, it's the preseason.
0: A lot of games on Thursday.
1: Because it gets you in the football mood. So with that in mind, Arnie, who are you checking out? What are some players and teams that got you interested?
0: Thursday right off the bat, your Raiders. I have to see Mendoza, especially when Tom Brady came out and said, delay him as long as possible. I'm starting to wonder if we're even going to see him unless there's a major injury. If things are just like average for the Raiders, you're certainly not going to see him. But I want to see him in the preseason.
1: He'll think play.
0: He's probably at least a half, I'm hoping. And I want to see what kind of numbers he puts up there. After seeing the quarterbacks in the Hall of Fame game, now my expectations are a little bit higher for Mendoza, especially after what I saw, like I said, with King and Beck. I'm expecting a good game out of him, and I hope he puts up big numbers.
1: Well, I don't know if they're going to get too exotic in what they do, and Arizona already has a game under their belt, so it might be a little bit different. I was looking right now, and they have Vegas as a 2.5-point favorite, and that odd start time in Vegas, 5 p.m. local time, so they can put it on, ESPN Unlimited? But, yeah, I'm excited. I don't know. Here's the thing for me, the new coaches, right? Clint Kubiak and what he's going to do in Vegas, you know, what's going to be the mindset. I'm just thinking of places that have new coaches. Tennessee, as I'm scrolling down through, you're like, are they going to play their starters, right? Is Robert Saleh going to play his starters? Is Clint Kubiak going to be a guy that has the Andy Reid approach and he's going to play his starters? That's what I'm curious about because... Yeah. I don't think many teams have been doing it recently.
0: I agree with you. Matter of fact, I didn't know who Arizona was going to play in their second game. I didn't know if Minshew was going to get maybe a series and then they were going to split the rest of the time with Carson Beck and Slovis again.
1: Well, I don't know if Minshew's healthy yet, is he?
0: Okay, I don't know. I'm sorry, I don't know. I know they're not going to put in Jacoby Brissett. That I
1: can't
0: do
1: risk
0: know.
1: That.
0: I thought they would play Jeremiah Love, but I didn't think it was going to be in the Hall of Fame game. I thought it'd be at least one preseason game. Is it going to be here, or are they not going to play him at all? What do you think?
1: I think it could be here. But then again, that's another new coach, right? What is going to be his mindset as to whether or not he plays guys? But let's drill a little deeper. Let's dive into some of those more stories, especially with the six games on Thursday night. And I was wrong. We actually don't have a game on Sunday, which I find very odd. You have six games on Thursday. You've got three games on Saturday or Friday. And then you have seven games on Saturday and none on Sunday, which I find odd. But I'm not complaining about it. Because we got NFL free season to talk next on Fox Sports Radio.
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1: I guess I could try to sell you on the first game Thursday night having some intrigue. You just heard the update from DeSager. Teddy Bridgewater is leaving the Lions.
0: Yeah.
1: So what does their depth chart look like at quarterback? Right? I mean, I don't know if that does much for you. I don't know. Is Joe Burrow going to play at all during the preseason?
0: I know.
1: All this boils down to asking if guys are going to play, right?
0: Right, right. I know they have the Illinois Altmaier from Illinois, the rookie. And then they have Dobbs. So I think that's the only two quarterbacks. So not very deep. I think that's why I actually picked against them. So I don't know about that. I'm looking forward to the Rams
1: Chiefs. Well, it's a 7-point spread.
0: Yeah, exactly. I'm looking forward to the Rams Chiefs game, to be honest with you. I want to see, I don't think the Rams are going to play anybody of value. We certainly know the Chiefs are. At least we know Mahomes. I think Mahomes is not going to play. Wouldn't that be quite a shock if he ran out there? But I'm just looking overall just to see what kind of shape the Chiefs are in. And one other team, San Francisco, who are they going to put out there? Isn't everybody hurt on that team? Didn't they have like 20 people that couldn't participate in practice?
1: Oh yeah. I heard the Colin Coward promo.
0: Yeah. So I'm wondering, what are they going to put out there and how are they going to look in their first preseason game also?
1: You mentioning Luke Altmaier, I am very intrigued by some of the young quarterbacks, right? And one of those that I think we're going to see a lot in the preseason is Ty Simpson. So if you're looking ahead to the Rams and the Chiefs,
0: right?
1: I mean, I would assume Stetson Bennett will get the start and then we'll see Ty Simpson in the second half. But I mean, the Chiefs, that is a fascinating backup quarterback conversation right now, because you never want to worry about it. You never want to think about it. And Mahomes is obviously coming along very well, but you know who their backup is, right?
0: Yeah, Fields and Nussmeier.
1: Justin Fields.
0: Yeah.
1: They went and got Justin Fields from the Jets in a trade. And, you know, Nussmeier was a guy that if you were to look, if you were a sicko like me and you were to look at preseason, like college football mock drafts for 2025, Garrett Nussmeier was a guy that everyone thought was going to be a first-round pick. Now, I'm not saying I bought into it. Dude got hurt. Ended up being able to get him in the seventh round. But still, kind of a fascinating guy in where he landed and a chance to develop. Again, a little older guy. I think he's also going to be 24 by the time the season starts. He might be the same age as Justin Fields. But I'm intrigued by that. You mentioned the Rams and the Chiefs, Arnie. There's four quarterbacks right there in Bennett and Ty Simpson for the Rams, and then Fields and Nussmeier for the Chiefs, who obviously aren't necessarily the dudes this year for those teams, but Ty Simpson could be the future in Los Angeles. And if Justin Fields looks good, I mean, that could be some trade bait for Kansas City, because you know we have quarterback-hungry teams out there.
0: No, I think Nussmeier is going to get a lot of playing time. I expect him to maybe get a half. Same thing for Simpson, too. I think you're going to see a lot of playing for him also. I'm not so sure if we're going to see a lot of Stenson Bennett. You know, you got to keep him healthy. I think he's going to be the second stringer. I know they have the kid
1: wait,
0: from...
1: Wait, hold on a second. So now you've reached the point where you're worried about playing your backups in the preseason so they don't get hurt.
0: Well, it's just because they have four quarterbacks. It depends if they have four or three. I know they have who's that rookie that they have from Texas? I don't know much about him. That they signed, the Rams did. Is Matthew Caldwell. So I wonder if he's going to, you know, get any snaps also. That's why I didn't know if they were going to play him and two other quarterbacks. That way you can't play your second stringer all that much.
1: Do you realize that you just claimed Matthew Caldwell from Texas, where he took like nine snaps all season long? The dude played, I was looking at this a couple of days ago. I don't know how you pulled that out of your backside.
0: Like, I don't know much about him. I didn't know.
1: Yeah, well, no one knows anything about Matthew Caldwell. He was on the Longhorns roster last year as their backup to Arch Manning. He ended up playing in seven games, but he played at four different colleges.
0: Oh,
1: he played
0: wow.
1: at Jacksonville and didn't start, but I think six games in his entire career and only three at the Division I level. He played at Jacksonville State, at Gardner-Webb, at Troy, and at Texas. And jeez. Arnie's trying to sell you on how much we're going to see him for who, the Rams?
0: Yeah, I think he's their fourth quarterback, so I didn't know if they were going to play him for like the fourth quarter or something.
1: Listen, you can no longer start to claim that the preseason is the free season when you're trying to give us a scouting report on a guy that never even started a game his last year in college. And now you're like, oh, yeah, this Matt Caldwell guy, he's pretty good, but... Yeah, those stories are sometimes the best, right? guys that you hadn't heard of, guys that you've exactly. like never seen much of. These are usually the best, man, whenever it gets to the preseason. So I'm here for you. But listen.
0: Thank you.
1: Listen, we've got to get your picks at some point, right?
0: Yes.
1: All right. We'll dive into those coming up next. All right, in our final hour. But next hour, we'll get your precursor to the picks. Our man Todd Furman joins us live from Vegas in hour two on Fox Sports Radio. We are.
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12: What team in Tampa Bay is closest to winning a championship? 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We started the show off talking about how awesome they're 22-12 in the American League. 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So it's very easy to say the Rays. They have all the momentum right now. And we're hoping that does come to fruition. I think that's the championship everybody wants to see the most in this town. But for me, the team closest to a championship is still the Tampa Bay Lightning. And I know, first-round exit, 4 years in a row, the wounds from Game 7 still hurt. 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
28: Basketball Hall of Famer Don Nelson passed away today at the age of 86. He was a head coach in the league for over 30 years, also won five titles as a player with Boston. In the WNBA at Minnesota, 43 points for Kayla McBride. The Lynx now 27-7 after beating Dallas 103-90. Lions quarterback Teddy Bridgewater retired, so Detroit is signing QB Joshua Dobbs. Alex Palou was the IndyCar winner in Portland, Oregon, his sixth victory this year. Ty Gibbs took the NASCAR race at Iowa. Joaquin Niemann won the LIV Golf event in New Jersey. And into the PGA playoffs that start this week, Michael Brennan, who won the tournament in Greensboro today. In Major League Baseball's Sunday night game at San Diego, the Padres hit four homers and beat Houston 7-2. Arizona 4-2 over the Dodgers, who've lost 8 of 9. Extra inning wins for Atlanta and Philadelphia. I'm Steve DeSager.
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1: All right. A lot of football coming up this hour.
0: Let's go.
1: Football. Todd Furman's going to be out in Vegas. But in listening to DeSager's update, I did want to touch on something that I was a little surprised you didn't have in the Roman numeral rundown.
0: Oh, what did I miss?
1: We lost Don Nelson.
0: Yeah, you know, I did have it right in the front of the thing.
1: Oh, you did?
0: right on the front page before even Roman numeral number one. I had Plank's phone and Don Nelson.
1: I don't see that.
0: Yeah, but I have it.
1: It doesn't matter.
0: Yeah. 86 years old.
1: And I didn't realize he's one of those guys that the last time I saw him in public, I think was like Dirk's when they had a statue. You know, he wasn't a guy that you saw very much. And when you right. did, I had no idea who that was.
0: Moved to Hawaii.
1: He moved out to Hawaii, grew his hair out for a while. Looked
0: smoked
1: like a
0: pot. Yep.
1: Oh, did he?
0: Yeah. Yeah. Did he played? He played. He had famous poker games. I guess I heard. Smoked pot. Lived his life out in Hawaii, maybe Maui. I'm not sure where out there. And you know, my mom became a basketball fan, and she used to watch. She loved the Lakers, but whenever she would see Boston, she goes, "That Don Nelson, he's so good. He's so good." We just totally had respect for him. Old number 19. So, yeah, he was, I think he was 19. Was he 19? I think so. But
1: you're old. I'm not as old as you are. I mean, Don Nelson to me was always a coach. I never was around during
0: that's
1: his
0: why
1: playing
0: that when he wanted to fix me up with her grandma.
1: Yeah, I know, right? His playing career ended the year I was born. Oh, wow. So, I mean, to me, he'll always be remembered as the guy that was, you know, part of the architect of the Mavericks. I don't want to say run, but I mean, he was the guy that saw something in Dirk and put his belief in getting this kid from Germany to come over and play with the, with the Dallas Mavericks. And boy, they had some dudes now. I mean, they had some dudes. It didn't always work out, but they had some dudes. And his second stint in Golden State, that was the year when they had the big upset in the first round of the playoffs and Baron Davis, and it worked. It was pretty incredible. So
0: you don't even think of him as a player. You think of him as like a coach/manager. Yeah.
1: Yeah. He was
0: I think
1: coach
0: of him as a player first. That's the first thing that crosses my mind.
1: Went to a Texas hospice where he'd had a series of strokes. He was drafted, Iowa product, graduated in 62. He was drafted by the Chicago Zephyrs in 1962 in the third round. Played for the Zephyrs, then the Lakers, and then, as Arnie mentioned, 11 years with the Celtics. His coaching resume includes a stint with the Bucks, the Warriors, the Knicks. Then he was with the Mavericks for 8 seasons before coming back to Golden State. He won 5 NBA championships as a player. He was the NBA Coach of the Year 3 times. His number 19 is actually retired by the Celtics.
0: There you go. Number 19. Good memory by me.
1: And he was given the Chuck Daly Lifetime Achievement Award in 2025. That is kind of wild when you look at his numbers. Like I said, to me, he was always a coach. But it's not like jaw-dropping. He only averaged 10.3 points per game in his
0: career. Well, they had a great team. I think that was the Havlicek years and all that. They had a great team back then.
1: Oh, my gosh. I just saw your Don Nelson note. Where do you put the... You've got to start putting these back on the intro web so people can understand the hell I go through and trying to figure out what you want to talk about on the show today. And then I saw Peter Vesey's tweet earlier this morning. So we did lose Don Nelson today at the age of 86. Bob Cousy turned 98 today.
0: Wow.
1: Bob Cousy, 98 years old on this day. So RIP to a legend, and obviously one keeps rolling in Bob Cousy. All right, to the tweets to the show so far tonight. Mr. Nobody on something that we haven't talked about a ton but is a major story from DeSager's update at the bottom of last hour. The Dodgers struggling since acquiring Skubal should be case in point how spending money doesn't guarantee anything. But the reality is too many people find it easier to engage in blind hatred than critical thinking. Well, the Dodgers have struggled, but they were struggling before they got Skubal too.
0: What are they, 1-7 going into today, I believe, in their last 8? But even then, they've not looked like the Dodgers of old, that's for sure. Doesn't mean that they should be based solely on what they've done over the last 20 games because they had such a big lead anyway. But you're right. Spending the most money like they have and the Mets have doesn't guarantee success. But so many people made us think about that. Though it doesn't hurt when you could, when you get Skubal right before the end of the trade deadline.
1: I don't know what it is. Maybe it was the trade deadline. Maybe it is because there's really not a ton going on. Arnie, this is as much baseball as I've watched in a long time. And granted, there were some really good series, right? You had the Dodgers and the Cubs. You had the Cardinals playing the Yankees. And I was in St. Louis this week. And, of course, that was the Rockies. And I don't know what happened, but nobody goes to Cardinal games anymore. It's the weirdest thing ever. It's like you couldn't get a ticket whenever I was in school and whenever I'd go back home during summers with a family. And now they're like giving them away with buying a Coke at a convenience store. But you had the Dodgers and the Red Sox playing each other. I've been watching a lot more baseball than I ever do at this point in the season.
0: I agree.
1: I'm starting to get worried about the Dodgers.
0: I'm the same concerned. Yeah, I'm the same way. I haven't watched this much baseball in a long time, but you're right. It's because not a lot is going on, though, Chris. That's why. I mean, now with the start of preseason football, I still don't think that's going to take away from anything. We're still, though, far out from some of the pennant races. So what do we got, like 40 to 45 games left in MLB? So I think once we get down to the final 20, we'll start concentrating on them. Obviously, Houston and Texas are separated by a half a game in that division. That I think that's the closest one of the bunch. So I'm curious to see, obviously, what's going to happen there. Will the Cubs catch Milwaukee? I doubt it. Tigers and White Sox may come down to the end also.
1: Cubs are on fire. The problem for them, the Brewers are playing well, too. And like DeSager said, the Dodgers right now would find themselves playing the wild card, one of the wild card teams in the first round. So maybe part of that is the schedule. It was tough there. You know, the Red Sox are on another level right now. The Cubs are
0: unbelievable,
1: cooking,
0: yeah.
1: They get the Royals coming up for a set this week, so we'll see if things can start to click, because it hasn't been there offensively for the Dodgers at all. And I watched an Oklahoma baseball team who had a hitter that was hitting below the Mendoza line that became the star and hit the game-winning home run in a regional. So I'm not ready to tap out on any baseball team, especially with the team that has the talent that the Dodgers do.
0: Right.
1: But they got Milwaukee coming up later this week. That's a huge series. Atlanta in 2 weeks. So they gotta figure something out, because it is just not going well. Probably one of the rougher stretches that we've seen for Dodger baseball, even going back to that series with the Mets. And now that, you know, is Edwin Diaz, what's his deal? He's blown two saves in a row. Like, there's major problems right now with the Dodgers.
0: I won't hear baseball out of your mouth as soon as we hear, and Oklahoma Sooner football is kicking off as they play on UTEP. Let's go. Is that the first game, UTEP?
1: Friday night game. Yeah. Of course you're not going to hear a ton of it, because you'll be patting yourself on the back about going like 3-3 in your picks.
0: No,
1: so
0: you want to hear something crazy?
1: An opportunity to talk baseball.
0: I'm going to some crazy wedding on that Friday. It's a Friday night wedding.
1: Someone's having a Friday night wedding to kick off the football season?
0: Yes, a Friday night kind of twisted type of wedding.
1: What does that mean?
0: It's like I'm not even sure. It's like a show. They're putting on like a show. Like, we got to act in the thing or something like that.
1: Oh, I wouldn't go.
0: Yeah.
1: This is definitely not their first marriage.
0: It's on Friday, and it's in New Hampshire. So it's only like 2 hours from me.
1: Wait,
0: and
1: then you don't even drive 2 hours to a sporting event. Now you're driving 2 hours to somebody's wedding where you have to be an actor in it. Yeah,
0: and I want to get up though early Saturday, get on back to make sure I don't miss any college football. I can't miss any college football. I told my wife on the first weekend, I go, we'll get up, leave about 9. We'll be home by noon.
1: Well, you also have games that Thursday, Friday, so you're just going to tap out on all those?
0: No, I'm going to watch the Thursday games. I'm going to have to miss the Friday. I was looking up the schedule. They're like, oh, I'm going to miss Oklahoma. How about that? Damn.
1: Yeah, I don't think you'll miss too terribly much. UTEP looks terrible. But you've got some decent games. Week 2 is where the fun is.
0: You know who I want to check out is a guy that you know pretty well from a long time ago, I guess.
1: Who's that?
0: And then he's transferred twice since then. What, Jackson Arnold for UNLV?
1: Hey, he's at UNLV.
0: Is he going to be any good? I mean, this guy came in with a lot of hype on him.
1: He came in with unparalleled hype. Like, he was supposed to be the savior. And like, Jackson Arnold, a lot of it's not his fault. You know, he had offensive line issues at Oklahoma, and then his offensive coordinator left right before the season started. He went to Auburn, and Hugh Freeze is a disaster. So I think if there's anyone that can get him right, it's Dan Mullen at UNLV. But I don't know, Arnie. He tends to hold on to the ball a little bit too long. Doesn't seem like he sees the field well. But maybe the right coaching can get him fixed. Who knows? Wow, you suddenly looking at that win total for UNLV this season?
0: No, I was looking at the game to see what I'm going to be seeing the first week. I want to see what games are out there. I'm ahead of the curve, you know. And I tell you, the preseason is the free season. I don't know if I told you that, Chris.
1: 2-0. Yeah. I mean, my gosh, I can't see what happens if you actually have a winning record this week. But yeah, that you missing the Friday night's not going to suffer too. I think you're going to be okay on that front. As long as you don't miss week two, I think you're good to go. Because there is some doozy. College football has got to figure out what we're going to make our banger weekend. Because last year you had the great week one game with Ohio right. State and Texas, right? But there wasn't too terribly much around it.
0: Is that where the three games are, the Big Ten against the SEC or no?
1: Yeah. Yeah, you got Oklahoma and Michigan. You got Ohio State at Texas that weekend as well, too.
0: Wow. Wow.
1: But here's a few. Since you brought up college, maybe I can sell you a little bit on the opening weekend. You do have Baylor at Auburn, right? First year coach at Auburn. And did you hear what they're doing for their training camp?
0: No.
1: Alex Golish is taking them to the Marriott on the golf course, which is funny because that's where everyone got mad at Hugh Freeze for playing too much golf. Now Alex Golish took Auburn there for 13 days so they could get away, not to play golf and stuff, but that's where they're going to have their training camp. No phones, no girlfriends. They're going to take him and they're going to get him away. Now, it's not too terribly far from Auburn. I think it's like right down the street. But, I mean, an entire team, get him away from campus? I don't think I can argue with it too much.
0: No, I'm sure that doesn't cost any money. I'm sure that's a piece
1: of
0: cake.
1: I don't want to hear them crying about being poor, all right, Auburn, or being broke, I should say. Boise State at Oregon. Like, in years past, this would be something that everyone was talking about, but Boise State hasn't been that good. Let me rephrase that. Boise State hasn't been Oregon good the last few years, so that doesn't really do too terribly much for you. It is a pretty blank. Clemson LSU is going to be fun on Saturday night to open up the season. Now, again, we're still 3 weeks away, but Lane Kiffin back in LSU. You know, Clemson, that was supposed to be their year last year. But, honey, there's not really too terribly much.
0: Well, I always complain about that. I go, oh, look at that. We don't have any big games. Usually we pick on week zero. They change that, though. Maybe there'll be some, like, Miami-Stanford, maybe. I know Miami's a big favorite in that one. Fresno, maybe, USC. Oh, what about East Carolina, Alabama? I thought could maybe be good for maybe a half or something like that. East Carolina, I know, has a lot of people that are not returning. They got a lot of new people in the transfer.
1: If you could tell me who East Carolina's head coach is, and I would allow you to say that game might be one to keep an eye on.
0: Coach Logan? Oh, wait, that was from 10 years ago.
1: That's good. Yeah, Steve Logan. I'll allow it. But yeah, so we've got a little bit of a week, opening weekend of college football. But I don't care. It's going to be here, and we're going to be fired up about it, and we're going to talk about it, and I think there's a lot of questions still to be answered. We've had injuries already in camp. USC lost its starting center, and I got to tell you something. It's problematic for a team and a lot of squads now. Your depth, I don't want to nerd out and go college sports radio on you here, Arnie, but your depth is so affected by the portal, right? You might have a $2 million offensive line or even more so, but your backup's probably going to be a freshman or a dude that hasn't played a ton or transferred from Kent State. No offense to Kent State alums like Shea Spanier out there, right? It's just, it's a little different world when you start chipping away at your depth in college football right now.
0: By the way, go ahead. I'm sorry.
1: I was going to say, if you have a good quarterback, right? You got a good starting quarterback. You got a good backup. That backup's not going to stay there. He's going to go get paid to start somewhere else, even if it's a smaller school.
0: Did you see what the biggest line is in week one of college football? Did you see that? I mean, there's one that's 36, but there's one even bigger than that.
1: What is it?
0: Ohio State, 50.5 over Ball State. So, and the over under is 56.5. So they're pretty much telling you Ball State's got to be shut out if you're going to take Ohio State.
1: Am I crazy that gambling's illegal at Bushwood, but I don't know. I would want to take any team plus 50.5. Wouldn't you like your chances on that front? Especially in a college game where Ohio State has Texas looming next week.
0: Yeah.
1: Right?
0: That's not a bad thought there. Yeah. One turnover, one fumble recovery, and you can kill like 3-4 minutes. That maybe saves you a touchdown on the other end or something.
1: One more text, our tweet before we grab a break here and get back into the NFL, and Todd Furman joins us. Our man Mustang Mania has checked in on our Don Nelson conversation, and he writes, Don Nelson recently moved back to Dallas. He was actually on The Ticket, our great affiliate in Dallas, 3 weeks ago, talking about how he and his son had started a business in Dallas. When DeSager mentioned it, I thought it was some other Don Nelson because he had cut his hair and was all professional looking.
0: Oh, wow. I did not know he had moved back to Dallas.
1: He moved back to Dallas, but yeah, man, just absolutely positively one of the all-time greats, both playing and coaching and as a personality. We remember the great Don Nelson who passed away tonight. Quick break. We'll come back. Todd Furman joins us next on Fox Sports Radio.
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0: Well, my friends, we do. Check these names. Dan Patrick, Colin Cowherd, LeVar Arrington, Brady Quinn, Jonas Knox, Stu Gotsin Company, Covino and Rich, Rob Parker, Kelvin Washington, Ben Maller, Jason Smith, and Mike Harmon.
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0: Plank here on Fox Sports Radio. Say hello to our buddy Todd Furman. You hear from him every single Sunday night. Todd, the preseason, we have been told over and over, is the free season. Arnie,
1: let's go.
0: 2-0, so prepare to get that hammered over your head. But I thought we had a fun game. I mean, listen, I don't ever go into this getting too carried away with expectations, but hey, props to those two teams for going out and throwing the ball around. I was here for it.
2: That was about as entertaining a Hall of Fame game as I can ever remember. Started off slow and sluggish with no points in the first quarter. Then you get 34 points, the offensive outburst in the second 15 minutes. I had a little bit of late game drama as well. All college football fans reminded why Haynes King was always the embodiment of heart and tenacity, and also why he can't stay healthy, as we see him already dealing with an injury after just one game as a member of the Carolina Panthers.
1: No, Todd, I really don't want to take any credit. I mean, that's like saying I graduated with a math degree from MIT. And you say, oh, isn't that great? He knows what 2 times 3 is. This is my job. Of course I know who's going to win in the preseason. It's the free season. I got 8 winners tonight. The first game was like stealing. Vegas should say, you know what? We're not going to pay you. It was too easy. I wouldn't feel bad about it. I would agree with them, actually.
2: You know, already graduating with an undergrad degree in the humanities from Arizona is a far cry from econometrics at MIT. So we'll give you the benefit of the doubt and let you continue with your shtick. So why don't you lay it on us in terms of where we can find winners Thursday, Friday, and Saturday so you can keep this little heater intact.
1: Is there a lot of action coming in week number one, or is it just starting now and people are going to wait?
2: You'll get a good amount of action, but it's mainly professional bettors that as soon as these numbers open up, some of them open up on Friday, some of them open Saturday morning, they'll look to try and pounce, knowing that they're going to have a ton of opportunities to either come back with the other side or continue to pile on their positions.
1: Right.
2: And some of the biggest movers that we've already seen, I don't think these will surprise anyone. The Tennessee Titans move from a 1.5-point road underdog on the road at San Francisco to a 2.5-point favorite. I think that number is going to continue to move out to 3 and maybe even 3.5 or greater, knowing that Tennessee's got a little bit more depth at the quarterback position.
1: Yeah.
2: Robert Saleh, still something to prove, and the 49ers just need to try and get out of the preseason unscathed. And then we did see a little bit of money come in on the Cincinnati Bengals today, with the Detroit Lions announcing that Teddy Bridgewater stepping away from the team. Puts a lot more pressure on the likes of Luke Altmyer and potentially Kyle Trask to eat up some of those minutes. So two of the bigger moves that are there, and we've also seen Denver take some money, 3.5 out to 5, as they'll travel to the Mercedes-Benz Dome to take on the Atlanta Falcons.
0: Isn't that one of the hardest things, though, Todd, to figure out, all right, who's going to actually play their guys and who isn't? Or am I over kind of emphasizing that during the preseason?
2: It's all an information game, more so than anything else. It's trying to get ahead of the numbers, trying to anticipate which coaches will put in game plans, which teams you feel more comfortable with their depth. And while most people gravitate towards the quarterback position, I think oftentimes what gets overlooked is the offensive and defensive lines. Because if you can run the football successfully or you can generate pressure on the other side, that's typically where these games will be won, with backups in the third and fourth quarter. And I'm not going to sugarcoat it like Arnie. The preseason isn't for the faint of heart, because you're going to see some unusual occurrences. You'll see some unique late game scoring situations, and it's a lot of players that won't be playing on Sunday. And like they say in the NCAA, these players will graduate from college and they'll be doing something other than playing a professional sport.
1: I'm going to scare you now, Todd. I'm not kidding around. All BS aside, I send Chris my Roman numerals,

0: and what we want to go over on the show. Roman numeral number 21 was Arnie's picks. I had 8 picks out of my top 4 picks.
1: Hold on a second. Before we get to this, Chris, he really sends you Roman numerals with points and he gets past 20. I figured Arnie could scribble it down in a cocktail napkin. He'd give you a 1 and 2 and try and filibuster for the better part
2: pretty
1: of 3
2: much.
1: Hours.
2: That's usually what ends up happening. You're not too far removed from what ends up happening.
0: But so, Todd, yeah. Listen to this, and this all BS aside, my top 4 picks, 3 of them, Cincinnati, Tennessee, Denver. And that's written down, and I sent it to Chris before the show. The 3 you just mentioned were 3 of my top 4 picks. See, that's how we know the preseason is the free season.
1: It all depends on the number, Arnie. Let's not sugarcoat it. You haven't exactly been one to get the best of the number in the past.
0: I had Tennessee minus 3.
1: All these games fall in the middle, you will infuriate your listeners from coast to coast across this great country of ours.
2: Todd, I've got to know a quick sidebar from the world of football. How concerned should Dodger fans be right now?
1: I mean, we lived through this last year with the Dodgers. Everybody hitting the panic button when they went through an August and September swoon. The Dodgers are just trying to play out the string. They know the only thing that is going to define the merits of their season is what they do in game 163 and beyond. I don't think it's any reason to hit the panic button. They just need to get healthy and make sure they have their full complement of arms. Although when you look at their roster offensively, maybe there are a few more holes than people gave them credit for, but they are still the front runner for good reason, and it's why they're the short shot on the boards, even amid this skid, priced right around plus $1.50 or 3-2, depending on which type of parlance you prefer.
0: Any value with some of the other teams in base? Maybe Milwaukee 9-1. Red Sox are 11-1, though they've lost 2 in a row. You could have gotten them at like 30-1 or something to that effect.
1: I mean, you could have the Red Sox on July 3rd at 40-1 just to win the American League. That's how improbable their run has been. When you look at some of the underlying metrics, though, batted balls in play, average, that is far greater than what is sustainable. So you wonder if the Red Sox peaked a little bit too early, but that was a season poised to get off the rails. Atlanta getting a little bit healthier, a great series this past weekend in the Bronx where they were able to steal the final game of that 3-game set. Milwaukee, for me, offensively, I'm not ready to rubber stamp them. I've seen them before step up in class and just not have the bats to be able to manufacture offense. And the Cubs, they're generating a little bit of buzz. Maybe that's a team that can kind of come from off the pace if you believe in PCA's MVP candidacy, and they did enough to kind of bolster that starting rotation.
2: Todd, back to football, and at least right where your feet are, Vegas. You get Kirk Cousins and Max Crosby kind of throw hands at practice, so Fernando Mendoza gets a day, and it looks like he didn't waste it being the guy. They're still going to be very patient, aren't they? Any chance that what they see from him in the preseason could accelerate that timeline at all?
1: Should be no rush to try and get him out there. The Raiders are not going to go out there and win anything this season. And with the change in management in the front office and Tom Brady's fingerprints all over the organization now, they have to realize that you want to bring it along a starting quarterback, even if he is the number one overall pick in the draft. Slow and steady will eventually win that race. And you hope he can get the proper mentorship from Kirk Cousins, who has been there and done that in a variety of stops along the way. So the success of the Fernando Mendoza pick and the merits of such a choice won't be determined in how he performs this year, although I do think we see him out there. It's just a question of when. It's knowing that he's got to get this franchise headed in the right trajectory, make it an attractive destination for free agents going forward, and the Raiders have to continue to beef up both on the offensive and defensive sides.
0: Todd, $10,000 gets you back $200,000 on my Arizona Wildcats to win the Big 12. We're looking good. We got the best quarterback in the country, for crying out loud.
1: I mean, I'm not going to discount Noah Fifita and what he's capable of doing to lead that offense. Pretty impressive for him to come back and try and spend what feels like his 37th year in Tucson. I think, Arnie, you were there that many years as well, trying to get your undergrad degree at the same time, you know, a couple decades ago.
0: I went to school with Fifita.
1: The problem for Arizona is, can this defense pick up where they left off? And it was one of the most underrated and underappreciated secondaries in all of college football. I mean, Coach Brennan had 5 players get drafted in the NFL draft, and I think that's where the biggest fall-off will be. But we're not going to have to wait long to figure out if Arizona is a legitimate dark horse contender in the Big 12. They'll go to Provo Week 2, and if they're able to upset BYU, all bets are off, and you could start drinking that Kool-Aid, because that 20-1 won't be there much longer.
2: Thanks, Todd. Have a great week, buddy. We appreciate
0: Thanks, Todd.
2: You.
1: Always a pleasure. And one last thing, Chris, you may need to give Christopher Bell a pep talk. He has loved to be the bridesmaid so far this season. Eventually, he's got to break through and grab that checkered flag.
2: My guy, man. He has just been, I guess snake bit would be fair, but Norman Product, we'll get him right, Todd. Good point. I'll get in touch with him. I'll get him pepped up.
1: Always a pleasure, guys. Have a great week.
2: I see you, brother. Yeah, Christopher Bell. Norman Oak. In fact, in my studio now, I actually have a Chris Bell autographed picture. It's my motivation to remind myself that Arnie's number one and I'll be number two. So there you go. Steve DeSager is number one in my heart. He comes rolling in.
0: Don't tell DeSager about that, okay, either. Don't tell DeSager.
2: About what?
3: Yeah, be very jealous, yeah.
0: No, about the tweet that we got in 17 minutes ago. Okay, I'll tell him already. Gosh, you make me feel bad now. Says, stinking genius, can you share this with that loser, Steve DeSager? I'm like, wow. Guess what he sent you, DeSager?
2: We're waiting.
0: Mexico lifting the CONCACAF under 20 championship trophy because they beat Mexico beat the U.S. 2-0.
3: Yes.
0: Back to back.
3: In Mexico,
0: so,
3: yes.
0: Yes, in Azteca. So he wanted you to have that. So,
3: congratulations.
0: I'm sorry I had to break that to you.
3: The under 20.
0: Yeah.
3: Okay. And as for the NASCAR reference there in Iowa, Ty Gibbs was the winner. Christopher Bell was second for the fourth time in the last five races. Ryan Blaney started from the pole and finished third. NASCAR's Cup Series was off last weekend. Now three races to go till the chase. And back on Fox TV, IndyCar today in Portland, Oregon. Alex Palou with his sixth victory of the year. He might be capturing the season title again. That would be a fourth straight year for that. Next Sunday, IndyCar's on Fox TV again from Ontario, Canada. Meanwhile, tennis is in Toronto for the ladies, a tune-up for the U.S. Open. Coco Gauff won her fourth round match, as did Naomi Osaka. Men's number one Yannick Sinner with a knee injury withdrew from the event in Cincinnati that starts this week, and Carlos Alcaraz is still out with a wrist injury. Golf's regular season is over. The winner in Greensboro today was Michael Brennan. He'll be in the PGA's playoffs that start this week. The top 70 golfers in the standings will be there. Brooks Koepka missed the playoffs, so did Jason Day and others. Joaquin Neiman took the LIV Golf event in New Jersey. And at the U.S. Women's Gymnastics Championships, Hesley Rivera won her second straight title. She turned 18 this summer from New Jersey. Basketball Hall of Famer Don Nelson passed away at the age of 86. In the WNBA at Minnesota, Kayla McBride, 43 points in a win over Dallas. Lions quarterback Teddy Bridgewater retired at the age of 33. The baseball Sunday night game at San Diego went to the Padres, who hit four homers. Fernando Tatis Jr. with a three-run shot. Padres over Houston 7-2. Houston's record 60-59. And yet still a half game ahead of the Rangers for first place in the AL West. Texas lost at home 10-5 to Baltimore as Pete Alonso, the O's, hit two home runs. Padres just one game out of the last NL wild card behind Philadelphia and Arizona. The Phillies won in 12 innings, 7-6 against Toronto. Kyle Schwarber, two more homers. He has 35. Arizona sent the Dodgers to another L, 4-2. It was a 4-0 lead in the second inning. The Dodgers have lost 8 of 9. Cubs and White Sox each one extra inning wins for Atlanta and Milwaukee. Tampa Bay won it six straight. And the A's won at Boston again, 4-3. The loss to closer Aroldis Chapman. A's got a run in the eighth, run in the ninth. This is a Red Sox team that had won 9 in a row until losing Saturday and Sunday to the Athletics. Back to you.
0: Hey, wait, DeSager, my stat out of nowhere. Ready?
3: Mm-hmm.
0: What sporting event had the numbers almost equal to a Super Bowl?
3: Are we talking TV ratings?
0: Yeah.
2: Just the numbers, Steve. The overall numbers. No, anything specific.
0: Sporting event.
3: Wow. What sporting World event? Cup?
0: You mentioned it earlier in this update. Okay. Oh, I got you good, didn't I?
3: Absolutely. What gets 100 million?
0: It's tennis. How about that?
2: Well, you might need to show your work on this.
3: Thank
2: one
3: you.
2: A little
3: Thank
2: bit,
3: you very much.
0: Tennis. Nothing comes to mind?
2: No.
0: The only reason I looked this
3: Billie
0: up.
3: Oh, Billie Jean King.
0: Yes. Okay. 90 million between Billie Jean King and Bobby Riggs. 50 million in the U.S., 40 million globally. Live attendance that was watching it? 30,000. Over 30,000.
3: The Astrodome.
0: Yeah, to watch that. Wow.
3: Over 50 years ago. That is right in Arnie's wheelhouse.
4: Why are you bringing up something from 1973?
0: I was looking that up only because I don't want to get political. But, you know, Clay Travis has been all over Twitter, and he wants to start a WNBA team.
2: Right.
0: And he said if his team could play like the... if his boys team, a high school boys team, could play the WNBA champs, I think what, the Las Vegas Aces, that would get more than Super Bowl numbers. There'd be more than 100 million people watching that.
3: Watching a high school boys team?
0: Yeah. It'd be like Billie Jean King taking on Bobby Riggs.
3: Exactly like that. Absolutely.
0: Well, you don't think so?
3: No, I don't think so.
0: Really?
3: 100 million people are going to watch a high school boys team play basketball?
0: Take on the WNBA champ? Absolutely.
3: 100 million.
0: What did you think? Why, you don't think it's the same?
5: Do you realize... Hold on a second.
0: 50 years ago, we had Billy and Bobby.
3: Right, and there were only three channels.
5: Right, thank you, Steve. You're making my point.
0: That's true. I forgot about that. That's true.
5: You didn't have any options.
0: That's true.
5: You have to wait to read it on the paper the next day. Yeah. You're going to watch a two-minute YouTube clip and be caught up on that.
0: You're right about that. I just... You know what? I should back that up by saying it's going to be just as big or popular as that event was. How about that?
3: Or not as big and not as...
0: No? Popular. You don't think so? Okay.
3: Someone is living in their own world if they think 100 million people are going to watch a high school boys team play on TV.
0: I can see it going crazy. I don't know. Maybe I'm nuts then. Maybe I'm crazy. I didn't think 90 million were going to watch a tennis team, but look how many in that 50 years.
5: You keep going back to 1973, okay?
0: You still, that's stop. A lot of people.
5: That's a lot of people. Yeah, well, a lot of people were watching Gunsmoke during that time, too. So,
0: the second you watch it, do you remember who the sponsor was for Bobby Riggs?
5: No, I don't. It was 53 years ago.
0: Oh, the Sager will remember.
3: Sugar Daddy.
0: There you go. See, the Sager remembered. Sugar Daddy.
5: I don't know where you come up with this stuff.
0: I don't know. Something wrong with me.
5: Speaking of that, who would you make? What would the odds be, in your opinion? Who would you make the favorite? The high school boys team or the Las Vegas Aces?
0: Stop it. The boys team favored by 40.
5: 40?
0: Yeah.
3: Yeah. All right. Sure. We'll hit Asia Wilson. Never heard of her.
5: Never. We'll hit some of these X / Twitter submissions to the show a little bit later on. It's been cooking. At Stinkin' Genius One, I'm at Plank Show. Everyone better be following us at Fox Sports Radio. Happy for my man Shady Sean 420 tonight, because we've been getting a lot of Tennessee Titans talk.
0: Yeah.
5: Because there's a lot of intrigue about, all right, what's Robert Saleh going to do? Are we going to see Cam Ward in the opener? And that's an intriguing game. At least when you're trying. I mean, let's be honest. We're just trying to get to the opening week of both college and the pro game, right?
0: Right.
5: You want everyone to stay healthy. Degenerates like you feel like you need to gamble on everything. So you'll have spreads and you'll have to gamble on this, but I'm at least, that's a game that's got my attention coming up on Thursday.
0: I don't think we're going to see Cam Ward, to be honest. If you do, maybe a series, but I don't think you'll see him. Because they have other quarterbacks. I mean, I don't even think you'll see much of Mitch, Trubisky. He's what, their backup there. So maybe you'll see a series out of him. Then they'll see what Will Levis and, who did they get? Who's their four stringer? The Hendon Hooker, right? The kid from Tennessee, right?
5: For Tennessee?
0: Yeah.
5: You're going four deep.
0: Well, that's what you got to do when you look at the preseason. That's why it's the free season, Chris.
5: I don't think the fourth quarterback's going to end up playing. I think
0: he is. He's going to play. Yeah, Hooker's going to play.
5: All right. Well, listen, you're the man here. You've got it all figured out. So we'll have your picks coming up. But when we come back, DeSager will dot all the I's and cross all the T's with a segment next on Fox Sports Radio.
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2: All right, Steve Sager comes rolling in with, as I like to call it,
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2: I think Jason Martin gets credit for this, the Dis segment. What's going on, Steve?
4: Well, you know, it's not only the NBA that has load management. It happened in the WNBA today when they had a national TV matchup of the last two champions of this league, Las Vegas at New York. And Vegas coming in from out of town, and they said playing on short notice, just chose to rest their top three players, including Asia Wilson, and lost by 40, 111-71 at New York. You see, they just played in Minnesota and lost Saturday. They didn't like the quick turnaround, and ABC had the game as a 12:30 Eastern tip-off that they couldn't move because right after that, they had their Little League Softball Championship game on the air. One of the New York opponents said, I was shocked for three people to sit out. Another New York player said, a little bit disappointed, to be honest with you, looking forward to the matchup. Instead, the home team wins by 40. And the coach of the losing side, Becky Hammond, says, my player's health is the most important. Where we end up in the standings, we end up, end quote.
5: There you go. That's a good attitude. There you go.
4: It's just there's nothing that goes right in this league. As for missing from practice yesterday in the NFL, it was Broncos kicker Will Lutz. You see, he was in Canton, Ohio, because his old Saints quarterback, Drew Brees, was being enshrined in the Hall of Fame. So Denver had a scrimmage nonetheless and needed someone to kick. So they used safety Brandon Jones, who apparently went 3 of 4 on field goal attempts, couple from 35 out, made the last one. Everybody there is cheering. He was asked if he had experience kicking, did not kick in college, did not kick in high school, apparently played some soccer as a youth, and that was good enough.
5: Jeez.
4: Meanwhile, the Buffalo Bills Saturday had their blue and red practice, a chance for fans to be in the new $2 billion stadium, which was next door to the old place where the Bills had played since 1973, Arnie's favorite year.
5: Yes.
4: And people were taking their seats and checking out the stadium and putting photos online, and it wound up not going well because apparently there's a surprising number of obstructed view seats in a brand new facility. Some of the sharp angles block large portions of the green playing field. Overhangs do that as well. Sometimes you have to look through a plexiglass barrier to see the action on the field. The tweets were not kind on the viewing experience in Buffalo at the nude place, and running out of food. Scoreboards are small, staircases very long, getting poured on in the rain in the 100 and 200 sections. One guy tweeted, I thought they told us 70% of the stadium was being covered. Like in Buffalo, that was one of the attractions. Not everything went well there.
5: Okay. It was like, you know, stadium. There's one seat at Wrigley Field that's obstructed by a pillar. Right in front of you. I don't even know why they put a seat there.
4: But it was built over 100 years ago.
5: Yes.
4: Kind of, you know, it's kind of the Fenway thing. True. I could at least get that. Meanwhile, the Colts say wide receiver Josh Downs might return to practice on Tuesday after a groin injury. Bears wide receiver Luther Burden out again with a groin injury. One report says he could miss a month. Saints guard Dylan Raidens is out for the year with a torn ACL. He was hurt during one-on-one drills on Saturday. You may have heard yesterday Washington star tackle Laremy Tunsil suffered a torn triceps during a one-on-one drill in practice Saturday. He'll likely need surgery. Veteran Saints defensive end Cam Jordan missed practice with a hamstring injury. You mentioned the Haynes King injury out this week, at least with the hamstring injury. Undrafted rookie. And they say he was probably injured on the game-winning touchdown run on the last play of the exhibition opener. So Carolina has played, has signed Kyle Trask for third quarterback, and starters will play some for that team this Saturday. Eagles tackle Lane Johnson, in case you didn't hear yesterday, said this will likely be his final NFL season, 14th year in the league, all with Philadelphia. And looking forward to the Niners preseason opener on Thursday, because Kyle Shanahan's going to be on the sidelines coaching it. He's been been limited in camp after last month's car accident, so that is good news. He does have some good days these days. Teddy Bridgewater is retired at the age of 33, so Detroit is signing quarterback Joshua Dobbs, who was a backup with New England last year. Bridgewater had only played in 5 NFL games in the last 3 years, none of them as a starter. He wound up playing for 7 teams
3: in
4: an 11-year career. In college football's preseason coaches poll this week, Ohio State number 1, Oregon number 2, then Georgia, Texas, and Notre Dame. The AP preseason poll will be released Monday the 17th. The first handful of games are on the final Saturday of August. And we mentioned on last night's show, that opening weekend when most teams start college football, first weekend of September, Labor Day weekend, the Apple Cup is going to be a season opener with Washington State at Washington. They have shoehorned it into the schedule, no longer in the same conference. And that WNBA game at Minnesota today, a league record set as Kayla McBride, a 5-time All-Star from Notre Dame, from three-point range, was 10 of 14, 43 points in a win against Dallas, 103-90. The Minnesota Lynx, 27-7. And Golden State, a recent expansion team, 23-9 after winning at L.A. tonight, 84-78. Golden State's won 10 of 12. The two expansion teams this year in the league, Toronto and Portland. Cleveland is getting an expansion team starting play next year. They'll be known as the Sirens. WNBA adding Cleveland 2028, Detroit 2029, and Philadelphia in 2030.
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18: 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Local police and the federal government would investigate and, by their count, find dozens of victims. Epstein would become one of the world's most infamous predators, a man who could have faced decades in prison but served just 13 months in his own wing of a county jail.
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18: 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Truth and Lies, Jeffrey Epstein.
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4: The Padres are just one game out of the last NL wildcard spot behind Philadelphia and Arizona. The Padres hit four homers tonight in San Diego and beat Houston 7-2. Philadelphia got two more homers from Kyle Schwarber. He has 35. In 12 innings, the Phils came back to edge Toronto 7-6. Arizona beat the slumping Dodgers 4-2. It was 4-0 in the second inning. The Dodgers have dropped eight of their last nine. Houston still a half game ahead of the Rangers in the AL West. Texas was beaten at home 10-5 by Baltimore. Two home runs for the O's, Pete Alonso. Tampa Bay won it sixth in a row. 10-inning wins for Milwaukee and Atlanta. A's won at Boston 4-3. Victories for the White Sox and the Cubs. Basketball Hall of Famer Don Nelson died at the age of 86. Lions quarterback Teddy Bridgewater retired. Alex Palou was the IndyCar winner in Portland. NASCAR victory at Iowa for Ty Gibbs. I'm Steve DeSager.
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2: All right, we got a lot of your tweets. We got to hit here in the Power Hour.
5: Yep.
2: Plus your picks.
5: And the real top. I saw the top 25. That was interesting.
2: What? Coach's poll?
5: No, the other top 25.
2: What other top 25? The AP poll?
5: No. You're the college football guy. Did you not see this?
2: I saw the AP.
5: Alabama was number one. Arizona was seven. Georgia 12.
2: I don't know what you're talking about.
5: They ranked the most attractive students in the country, male and female. Alabama was number one. Arizona 7. Oklahoma number 20 in attractiveness. What? That's the most
2: like
5: important
2: based on the attractiveness of the school or
5: no attractiveness on the students.
2: Who cares?
5: Well, just good looking people go to University of Arizona. That's all I wanted to bring up.
2: All right. Congratulations. I saw a rec league video this week that would say otherwise, but again, I'm not here to judge at all.
5: Do you want to know who the last one, the last place was?
2: Well, it's in it. Well, if it only did 1 through 25,
5: no, they did one through 138.
2: Okay.
5: Stanford.
2: Andrew Luck is kind of ugly, so that might be holding them down a little bit.
5: Notre Dame was number 123. So what does that make? Like Brady Quinn, the best looking guy that ever graduated there?
2: I guess so.
5: Wow.
2: What is the genesis of this? Who put this ranking out?
5: I don't know, but when I saw Arizona at number 7, I had to pull it up and send it to you.
2: But you didn't even happen to look of like who put it on, their theory behind it, just what was their reasoning or anything like that? You're just like, oh, look, Arizona's top 10, so I'm going to go with it.
5: No, but it was good graphics on it. So I said, oh, I got to use this. You know, they had like the symbol and everything.
2: So I get rankings of attractiveness of students. This is
5: in the country.
2: In the country. Where did you and did you find this on Facebook or where?
5: No, this was on Twitter.
2: On the X. Okay.
5: Yeah.
2: The only thing I can find is like some random.
5: I sent it to you. I sent it to your
2: Arnie. Again, yeah. This is the 8,000th.
5: Oh, that's right. You don't
2: I've
5: have
2: told
5: your phone.
2: You today. Yeah, my phone is broken, and I'm not like you. Yeah. I found one that has the attractiveness of the students. That has Pepperdine number one.
5: No, I don't have that one.
2: Followed by Villanova, Vanderbilt, TCU, and SMU.
5: Arizona I have TCU at number two also. That's funny you mentioned that. Yeah.
2: Well, TCU is four in this one.
5: Yeah.
2: Arizona is 13th.
5: Ooh.
2: And I don't know. I'm scrolling down here.
5: Yeah, we're a good-looking school. There's no doubt.
2: I guess so. But this was according to myplan.com. Okay. And this is their undergraduate rankings on the attractiveness of students, which is a wild thing that people would be putting rankings on with how quickly we're canceling people for everything in this country.
5: I know. Is that when I saw that, though, I'm like, I like this. You know?
2: Here's one from 12 years ago, 25 colleges where students are both hot and smart. So you don't have anything for me on like who put this out other than I just found it on X.
5: Yes, that's it. Yeah. Well, the guy who put it out, I don't know. Let's see. His name's Throne Spud.
2: Oh, okay. Great. Well done.
5: Thank you.
2: Anyway, thank you. Congratulations on your top 10 ranking.
5: The only, well, that's the only one, except for basketball, it's the only top 10 ranking we have.
2: How about basketball? LSU only having, what, 4 scholarship players right now?
5: Jeez.
2: They're going to go buy everyone that ends up not making rosters or something before the NBA season starts. All right, 2X, let's get a couple of your tweets in here. Then we're going to get to things we're looking out for. I liked Roman numerals 17 and 18 tonight. Worst to first to worst conversations. Did we go all in on Roman numeral 9? Did we get everything out that you needed to get out? I know you didn't have any other fill-ins this week, so you got a lot of stuff
5: stored up.
2: No, and
5: I'm not going to be able to do fill-ins coming up soon because, like I said, my wife is going out of town. I'm ready, Scott. I can't work until 2 o'clock in the morning and then expect to get up at 6 o'clock to take the dog out. That's why I'm going up. I'm driving up to Vermont the Monday after I get off the air.
2: That's what I do every Sunday night on this show.
5: What time do you get up on Monday?
2: 5:30 a.m.
5: Oh, goodness.
2: And usually earlier. Like if I have a remote, I get up at 4:30 a.m. It's just what we do, Arnie. Come on.
5: So you go on like, what, 3 hours sleep or something?
2: On Sunday nights into Monday, yes.
5: Ouch.
2: Yeah. That's why whenever you're sitting here like, I need my sleep, I'm like, what are you talking about, man? Let's go.
5: I got to get my 8 hours in. Come on, man.
2: Nick wants to know, when is Arnie going to reveal his Super Bowl pick?
5: Are we doing that today or are we going to wait till next after?
2: I don't know why we would have. Can we get some evidence from the preseason? before. I mean, not like it's going to matter much.
5: Yeah, Nick, do we even need to see the preseason?
2: I feel like I've listened. I listened to a lot of radio shows because I was on the road for 2 days. But I felt like all I listened to, Nick, were people giving their Super Bowl picks. So I don't know if we've moved up this or if people are going to give like a preseason Super Bowl pick and then magically change their mind.
5: Yes,
2: something
5: well, that,
2: they saw in the preseason. That sounds like an Arnie move.
5: Well, that I haven't done the Super Bowl 16. I have my Super Bowl pick, but I said you can change it up to week one of the start of the season. Isn't that fair or is that not
2: That's fair? That's fair.
5: Okay,
2: well,
5: then
2: do you want to break it out now or do you want to
5: give
2: it later?
5: Yeah, I'll give it to you now. My Super Bowl pick was the Dallas Cowboys.
2: Mm-hmm.
5: You know, I picked them a couple of years ago. I'm always
2: I think you've picked them about every year for some reason.
5: You always say
2: NFC.
5: That. And I got to go with my Dolphins, man. I don't think they're as bad as everybody's making about them. We have a quarterback upgrade, and for some reason they think we're going to stink out there. Our schedule to me I can't believe they ranked this one of the hardest schedules. It looks easy as hell to me. I think they could start the season, what did I say, 9-3 or 9-2 or something like that?
2: No, you actually said 8-1.
5: I would change it to 8-2. I'd change it to 7-3, excuse me. But I like that. I'm going with Dallas and Miami. Those are my two teams.
2: Yeah, good picks.
5: You know what? You say that, but yet who's 2-0 on the preseason as the free
2: That's
5: season?
2: That's what I said. Good picks. Why are you mad about it? You're picking the team with the longest odds because you picked them every single year because they're your favorite team.
5: Do you know Vegas is like, you can't be giving out your picks and having us get destroyed. They get very upset with me. You understand that, don't you?
2: Yes, I do. Which is why I'm happy for you. Congratulations.
5: I mean, I want to be able to buy a third house like Clay Travis also.
2: Mustang Mania. Wishing you both a happy New Year's. Once football starts, the year is over for practical purpose. It's a speeding bullet train of 4 days a week of football. You blink and it's New Year's Eve. FBS, college, NFL playoff time, pop a cork or a pop, boys. It's on. Boy, he's right.
5: Yeah, let's
2: because
5: go.
2: As soon as Thursday, I mean, I'll even say Mustang Mania. I'll even say starting Thursday, right? Next thing you know, we'll be like, oh, the preseason is off. And they're already
5: through
2: their
5: 3 games.
2: Weeks.
5: Yeah.
2: And then you're on to the college world. JD, if this is Baker Mayfield's last year in camp in Tampa, Arizona should be trying to land him. If that fails, then they should do whatever they can to draft Arch Manning. JD,
5: I kind of agree with that. Absolutely. First of all, it's going to be interesting to see who does want to go ahead and pick up somebody like Baker Mayfield. Obviously, whoever doesn't get a plethora of picks and take one of those quarterbacks coming out in the draft, Arizona is going to be sitting in an interesting position because, like I said, Carson Beck looked good, but a lot of quarterbacks coming out in this draft. I don't think I would want to pay Baker Mayfield in the $50 million a year range mm-hmm. when I can get one of those rookie QBs.
2: Again, there are probably right now projected to be 5 or 6 quarterbacks go in the first round right now, which, by the way, we were having these same conversations a year ago this time because everyone thought Arch and Dante Moore would still be coming out. And if Arch Manning came out this year, I don't know if he would have gone over Fernando Mendoza. Dante Moore, maybe. Are we so sure that Arch Manning is going to be the number one pick in the draft over Dante Moore?
5: No, I'm sure enough that he's going to be better than Mendoza.
2: That Arch Manning is going to be better than Mendoza?
5: Yes. I'm sure about that. Well, that's easy for me to say since he's on the Raiders, but we don't know what team Arch Manning's going to be on.
2: So you're saying, I'm just want to make this clear, that Fernando Mendoza, who's already won a national championship and a Heisman Trophy and was the number one overall pick in the draft, you're one of those that are going to sit here tonight and just say, oh, yeah, Arch Manning's going to have a better career. You're doing that, really.
5: Didn't Carson Beck win a championship?
2: No.
5: He didn't win one?
2: Not as a starting quarterback.
5: No, as a backup at Georgia.
2: Right. Does that count?
5: I don't know. I try to make a point work with me.
2: Yeah. You're I hope Arch Manning ends up with the Dolphins. I hope you get
5: God's ears. Please.
2: Well, why would you want him? You have an upgraded quarterback and you just picked him to win to go to the Super Bowl.
5: I want Malik. Look, Malik's going to start this year. We draft Arch. He'll start next year while Arch is learning the ropes.
2: If you're going to the Super Bowl, you won't be able to draft him.
5: Yeah, that's a problem. That could be a problem.
2: I mean, can you try one time to maybe take your pick seriously when it comes to the Super Bowl? Like, just try. That's all I'm asking. Eddie writes, I saw your rec league video on your X account. I haven't seen a shot like that since Rick Barry's underhanded free throw.
5: I've been crushing it. They can't let me shoot. I am just too good. I'm probably one of the best over 50 basketball players on this planet. I'm just too good.
2: Crazy Tanker writes, Arnie going on X to check out the hot college girls. Didn't he learn anything from the girl at the supermarket? I still don't know how you found this list or this ranking. You got it from someone named Potato Boy or something on X. I have no idea. But I guess, I mean, whatever.
5: I like what Nature Boy wrote to you. Plank is the Iron Man of sports talk radio. He doesn't make excuses to walk his mutt.
2: Yeah. You complain a lot about to take care of a dog.
5: I have to go to bed at 3 a.m, get up at 6 a.m,
2: you keep
5: feed the dog.
2: It later. You keep adding an hour to bed.
5: Feed the dog. And then what I'm hoping is go back to bed at about 7:30 and sleep to like 11 or noonish, like right around there.
2: If
5: the dog lets me, I don't know if the dog's going to let me.
2: Doug writes, the entire 49ers team on the injury list, even the head coach, at this point, they're not building a roster. They're assembling a hospital. This has got to be some sort of NFL record.
5: Love Tennessee. Isn't that funny that three of my top four picks were the three teams that Todd mentioned? And matter of fact, didn't we go through the quarterback list and mention the same exact thing that he brought up right before he came on? It's crazy.
2: You're dialed in, obviously.
5: I am dialed in.
2: You've got all the time in the world. You better be.
5: This is why the preseason is the free season.
2: Jimmy writes, the Jimmy V3, Cards, Fins, Jets will be the three worst teams in the NFL this year. Hold on, Jimmy V. Did you not just hear the Dolphins are going to the Super Bowl? Number two.
5: Are you going to give me credit for that if that happens or no?
2: Well, I mean, sure, but you're going to change your pick by the time the season comes, so we'll be okay. Number two, Antonio Brown will not be a Hall of Famer solely due to his toxic personality. And number three, the Baseball Hall of Fame plaques are better than the NFL Hall of Fame busts.
5: He may be right on that. Those NFL Hall of Fame busts sometimes just... is he talking about looks or just overall plaque over a bust? Is that what he's saying?
2: If you're talking about looks, then I would probably have to go with the plaque. The busts are super cool.
5: Yeah, I like the bust, yeah.
2: And John Madden's like, oh, I imagine they sit around and talk to each other. So everyone always likes to think that. But I do think the plaques are pretty cool. That's one really, really good way to go. And then
5: you just reminded me of something, by the way.
2: Go ahead.
5: Because you said John Madden. Did you hear about the movie that was coming out with him and about Nicolas Cage playing him?
2: Yeah. Is it not happening now?
5: It's not going to the theaters. It's just going straight to streaming, straight to video. They're not, which is bad for that, obviously. I thought it was going to be better. I thought it was going to hit the theaters and people were going to want to see it. So now it's just going to go straight to streaming. It's not going to be as big as we thought.
2: Yeah. Well, I mean, it seemed like a pretty cool cast.
5: Yeah.
2: But so they're just going straight to streaming. They're not even going to do a movie premiere of it.
5: I don't think so. Yeah. Actually, they're not. That's what it said. They're not going to do that.
2: Mm. And then Brendan writes, Mad Max broke a cardinal rule. Never touch the quarterback in camp or practice. Yeah. I hope Clint Kubiak has an idea that includes two offensive linemen dealing with him from pillar to post, because this cannot be tolerated ever. There's guys with red jerseys for a reason, Max.
5: Did they really both get suspended for a day, or is that just baloney?
2: No, they did. They didn't practice. He held them out of practice. Now, you can say it's two veterans that they would probably hold out of practice anyway.
5: Exactly.
2: But Kubiak said, hey, man, we got rules, and you're not going to fight, and you're not going to hit the quarterback. And he hit him twice. And, I mean, Crosby's done that in camp year in and year out. He always gets in trouble for hitting the quarterback. So, there's a part of me that, you know, is old school. It's like, yeah, they're soft. But then again, I got to agree with the text. I mean, my goodness, you got to be smart. You can't be hitting your quarterback.
5: I don't know what made him prompt to do something like
2: that
5: either.
2: He does it every year.
5: Really? I just What a knucklehead. I just don't understand.
2: He's a crazy person. I mean, he's insane in a good way. And I say that, Max, if you're listening, in a good, you're crazy in a good way, but like it's his thing and he always gets in trouble for it. And Kirk Cousins was like, all right, I'm done with it. I've got my offensive line that has my back. I mean, obviously, Max Crosby would tear Kirk Cousins to pieces. But in this instance, right? In this instance.
5: Absolutely.
2: That's your quarterback. You got to be smarter.
5: Exactly. Even if it's a fourth string quarterback, don't touch the quarterback. I don't understand.
2: Never have ever. Jeez. I mean, ever understood that. And I get it. Like, as you know, I'm sure football players, you probably get tired of getting to the quarterback and not being able to hit him and things of that nature. But yeah, it's a fascinating, fascinating world we live in when you have a situation like
5: that. Would you go to a preseason game if you got free tickets? Would you say, oh, I'm going to go? Well, you would go because you want to see the Raiders and that whole stadium. You've never been to there.
2: I would love to go see an in-person football game right now. I'm trying to go to practice. I mean, for goodness, we're going to practice, Arnie. So yeah, right. I'm not somebody that, I also golf in 100-degree weather and, you know, not afraid of cold. Like, I don't mind the elements, and I don't mind that there's not a title on the line or a W or an L.
5: Well, it is preseason, though. Yeah, I mean, but at least you get to check out the stadium and the new digs and all that stuff, you know?
2: There is an interesting development in the world of college football that has taken place over the last 24 hours. We'll dive into it next. Arnie and Plank right here on Fox Sports Radio.
0: College fans, are you ready?
1: 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Looks, he airs it out, has a man wide open. Touchdown, Cam Coleman!
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1: 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The Odd Couple with Rob Parker and Kelvin Washington. 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
3: We've been in a lot of football tonight. Steve DeSager's got his final update for us in about 5 minutes from now.
4: Yep.
3: And then Arnie's picks. You've already declared your Super Bowl, the Cowboys versus the Dolphins. And you're 2-0 to start.
4: Did you see that Philadelphia Inquirer story, by the way?
3: I've seen several stories out of
4: it. It was on the AstroTurf?
3: Yeah.
4: That's crazy. That's insane. I don't know how that's not a humongous story.
3: Well, I mean, you don't think that it's not a known thing that AstroTurf causes serious injuries and issues? Is that the one you're talking about?
4: But now they've got the proof.
3: I don't know if we're talking about the same story out of the Philadelphia Inquirer.
4: Oh, okay. Let me tell you what I'm talking about. The Philadelphia Inquirer found dangerous chemicals in the AstroTurf of the now demolished Veterans Stadium. Matter of fact, six of their players, remember Tug McGraw, Darren Dalton, John Vukovic, John Oates, Ken Brett, and David West, all died from a rare and aggressive brain cancer.
3: I thought this was a fairly older story, though. Hasn't this been around for a while?
4: I don't know. It says the six players all died in their 40s and 50s, three times the rate of the average adult population. The Philadelphia Inquirer purchased four of those turfs on eBay, and they sampled them, and there were 16 types of dangerous chemicals in the turf, as referred to as forever chemicals, where they don't break down and can last in the human body for years. Wow. That's just crazy.
3: I thought that was a story. I thought that was a story that's been out for a couple of years now. Maybe not.
4: No, I don't know. I don't know about the sealed turf. Some guy held up and I got one in my house. I'm like, I don't know if I'd be putting that in your house. Oh my gosh. That's just horrible, man. Horrible.
3: Yeah, I know that's been something that went back, I think, 4 or 5 years ago.
4: Wow. They must have just got the testing. Yeah, they must have just done the testing or something.
3: Or did you fall for an older story that's been out there?
4: No, I don't think so, because somebody else was talking about it too.
3: There is a major development in the future of the College Football Playoff Committee. And according to reports, now there's several here. Number one, let me give you the first one. Ross Dellinger, he's our Adam Schefter in the college football world. He's reporting that college football playoff executives are scheduled to meet tomorrow to explore expansion. And as has been talked about, the focus is on a 16 and 24 team model, with the current feeling that we're getting momentum, Arnie, towards a 24-team field. Josh Pate, noted college football personality, said that he's heard rumblings of a 20-team college football playoff format, which would feature play-in games featuring each Power Four conference, basically replacing the conference championship game. All the talk publicly has been 16 or 24, but apparently the 20-team playoff format has been cooking for a while.
4: I'm okay with 20 to 24, and I'm also okay with them taking away the conference championship games. I don't know off the top of my head how many kind of became irrelevant.

0: hint or, you know, as we got toward the end of the season. So if we're going to go ahead and do that, if it's not going to be that big of a deal, let's have a little bit more into the playoffs and do that and forget about these conference championships that may be meaningless.
1: Why? So it's not a big deal to win a conference title anymore? I'm just asking.
0: It just depends on, like, if two teams aren't going to go into the playoffs and the winner gets to go, then it's important. If both teams get to go and they're only playing for seeding, I guess you could still say it's important, but not as important. You know what I mean? I guess there's just different scenarios on that. It's really all about going to the playoffs and winning that, than it is about winning a conference championship.
1: I think both can be true. I think it can still be a big deal to win your conference championship. I think that we've created a playoff or bust mindset in college football now. And if that is going to be the future, okay, that's great. But you still have $500 million you've got to make up from what you're making in those play in those.
0: Well, you got to cut those out.
1: Championship games.
0: You got to cut a game somewhere, Chris. That's obvious.
1: Or you just don't expand beyond 12.
0: Well, people want it though. The more, the merrier, and we love the playoffs.
1: Who are these people?
0: Yeah,
1: I'm at, like you say, people want it. I don't necessarily know that they do.
0: If I, well, you know, maybe I'm crazy, but if
1: you want it, that's fine. I'm fine with 12. I think in college football we had 12, and before we even played a game with a 12 team playoff, they were already talking about expanding it. Right, so it was pretty doomed.
0: I bet you if somehow we got all the college football fans to vote on the poll, do you want 24 or 20 or 24? 90% would say yes.
1: You're just saying yes or no instead of which one do you want. I mean,
0: more than 12. How about that? More than 16.
1: More than 12, more than, I mean, then what's the number you cap it at? You just say it's going to be 24 and that's going to be it forever.
0: I'm okay with 24.
1: You've got to show me that you're making the money up from the playoff, from losing the championship game. And if you can do that, game on. But ESPN is not out here pushing for it, right? Fox isn't out here pushing for it. It's almost as if they're bringing it up to say, hey, there's going to be more money here. And right now the TV networks aren't necessarily really behind it. And that kind of concerns me a little bit.
0: Here's another reason we're not thinking about, Chris. Another good reason to have more teams in the playoffs and maybe add a game is that way you could have it on home sites. And people,
1: I want more of that. Yeah.
0: Yes, and fans can enjoy a home playoff game. And then what you do is have like the final four somewhere else or the final eight. That way you get in some of the other cities out there. And get rid of these bowl games. That's for sure. You want to take something away? Take away the bowl games, Chris.
1: Be all about that. All right. So anyway, it's a story worth keeping an eye on. The committee's meeting tomorrow. While 24 and 16 has been the big conversation in expansion, keep an eye on the potential of 20 and how they might have several play-in games that would be added to it. So they would probably say, oh, it's still really a 16-team format, but we'll have these four play-in games to get those final four
0: but
1: spots.
0: That just could be one correction. It's not 20. It's 19 plus one and 23 plus one.
1: Oh, you're talking about Notre Dame?
0: Yes. You got that one, didn't you, Chris? You
1: got that
0: one. I mean, obviously, Notre Dame gets it every year, so it's the other 19 or the other 23.
1: All right, Steve DeSager comes rolling in for an update to let us know what's all happened in the world of sports tonight. What's up, Steve?
2: Everything's been final for a while. We'll get to baseball in a moment. But basketball Hall of Famer Don Nelson passed away today at the age of 86. He was a head coach for over 30 years in the league, winning Coach of the Year three times. The Celtics retired his jersey as a player back in the 1970s. Lions quarterback Teddy Bridgewater retired, so Detroit is signing QB Joshua Dobbs. Panthers quarterback Haynes King is out this week at least with a hamstring injury, so Carolina signed quarterback Kyle Trask. In the WNBA, Minnesota's 27-7 after beating Dallas 103-90. Kayla McBride, 43 points from three-point range, 10 for 14, a league record. Golden State's won 10 of 12 after winning at L.A. tonight, 84-78. Washington won it 7 straight, 95-75 over Phoenix. New Phoenix star Kelsey Plum, 5.3 turnovers. And New York's won 7 of 8 after ripping Las Vegas, 111-71. Vegas rested its top 3 three players after losing on the road Saturday. Alex Palou was the IndyCar winner in Portland, Oregon, his sixth victory this year. Next Sunday, IndyCar is on Fox TV again from Ontario, Canada. Ty Gibbs took the NASCAR race at Iowa. Christopher Bell second again. Ryan Blaney started from the pole, finished third. In tennis, Coco Gauff won her fourth-round match in Toronto. So did Naomi Osaka. Michael Brennan, the golf winner in Greensboro, he'll be in the PGA's playoffs that start this week. Joaquin Niemann took the LIV Golf event in New Jersey. Hesley Rivera won her second straight U.S. women's gymnastics title. She turned 18 this summer. Major League Baseball's Sunday night game was in San Diego, and the Padres hit four home runs and beat Houston 7-2. Fernando Tatis Jr., a three-run shot. Baltimore won at Texas 10-5. Two homers from Pete Alonso. Tampa Bay won at sixth in a row. 4-1 at Seattle. Mariners have lost four straight. The A's won at Boston again 4-3. The Red Sox record since late June was 32-5. Until this weekend when they meet the mighty Athletics, A's shortstop Jacob Wilson with now his 111th straight errorless game. Atlanta in 10 innings won at the Yankees 2-1. Each team with just four hits there. Matt Olson did have his 34th homer. Atlanta had won eight straight until losses on Friday and Saturday, but the Braves' season record an impressive 71-47. The Yankees are second place in the AL East, now 5.5 games behind the Rays, and Boston is seven back in the division. At Philadelphia, Kyle Schwarber with two home runs. He has 35. Phillies came back to win in 12 innings over Toronto 7-6. Milwaukee in 10 innings, edge Minnesota 4-3. The Brewers have the best record in the majors, 74-44. Milwaukee's at San Diego starting Monday night, and then it's Brewers at Dodgers next weekend for a four-game series, including Saturday night on Fox TV, rematch of the National League Championship Series. The Dodgers have lost 8 of 9 right now. They were down 4-0 quickly at Arizona today and lost 4-2. New Dodgers pitcher Tarek Skubal will start at home on Monday. Blake Snell coming off the IL due to go on Tuesday. But the Dodgers' record since July 1st is 14-18. LA has slipped to currently the worst of the three division leaders in the NL. So they would not get the first week of the playoffs off. Wins for Miami and the Mets. Wins for St. Louis and Detroit. Washington and the Cubs each won. That Cubs win was 10-2 at Kansas City. Matthew Boyd 8-1 after going seven innings for the victory. The White Sox beat Cleveland 5-3. The Chicago White Sox are not only alone and first in the AL Central, it's a 3.5 game lead over Detroit and four games up on Cleveland and Minnesota now. Back to you.
1: Thanks a lot, Steve. Have a great week, Steve. Man. Mm-hmm. Good stuff as always.
0: Damn, I did fall for your right flank. It was an old story.
1: I thought it was out there. I thought I remembered reading that a while back. What kind of jarred it for you?
0: I saw it on Twitter. I'm not allowed to read Twitter anymore. I just can't do that. Two things I'm not allowed to do, read Twitter and go to the market by myself.
1: Why not go to the market? Or is it the kind of food you would buy or what is it?
0: Oh, if I go for one thing, I end up buying like $50 worth of crap. I'm an impulse buyer. If I see the stuff that they put right in front of you, I buy those things.
1: What? A couple of tweets that I want to hit here before we get our final break and Arnie's picks.
0: By the way, one of our hosts made freezing cold takes, I think.
1: Oh, really?
0: Yeah, it says you? Fox Sports Radio.
1: Picking the Dolphins to go to the Super Bowl?
0: Oh. This was an old one. It says, this person said, the Chiefs are a Super Bowl contender who just traded up for a backup quarterback? What on earth were they thinking? And there was a picture of Mahomes.
1: who was it?
0: At TBL with Jason.
1: Oh. I mean, Jason's got some scorchers out there. I mean, that's a hot take.
0: Is that Jason Smith? Is that who said that?
1: No. Jason McIntyre.
0: Oh, Jason McIntyre.
1: The big lead. That was back when he was with the big lead.
0: Oh, so. I got you. I see. Okay.
1: See, now you feel bad. You'll pick on Jason Smith all the time. When you find out it's Jason McIntyre, you're like, oh.
0: No, I'll pick on him too. I'll pick up on anybody. It doesn't matter.
1: This was interesting because I have heard from the great Shady Sean 420. And he said, you guys bring up being concerned about the networks not pushing for expansion in college football's playoffs. I'm also concerned about how Fox has decided not to renegotiate with the NFL right now. I'm guessing they're putting all their money towards the next World Cup, and CBS isn't willing to negotiate either. I wonder if the NFL just screwed themselves with all these treating partners that the networks are just done. You know, because they do have the agreement now with ESPN, and the NFL Network is pretty much, you know, run by ESPN. I don't put too much into it because I do think there's going to be an incredible market for the next round of NFL rights. I think it's going to be ridiculous, but
0: what does he
1: it'll
0: want?
1: Be worth
0: what
1: keeping an eye on.
0: What's he feeling bad that the NFL's losing out on money because they didn't renegotiate a contract? Is that what I'm understanding?
1: Or maybe what? Just not to get all of the, what's the best way to put this? Get all the best games on the best networks, you know, and maybe going more towards streaming platforms and things of that nature to where we all get, even in a roundabout way, Fox and CBS. But suddenly, you know, if maybe a Fox or a CBS is like, hey, we put it off, who's to say that a Netflix or, you know, more Prime Video comes swooping in and says, gotcha, hey, this has been a big success for us. Yeah. We want even more games. I could see where that would be a concern, too.
0: Yeah, no, that's a strong possibility. It costs a lot of money for them to put that up, but they have a lot of money, so we'll see what happens.
1: It costs a lot of money, but they have a lot of money as well. And I mean, there is a point where you're like, how much more money do you guys need? It reaches the point where we're like, this was from Mr. Nobody. I don't remember where, but I heard someone advocate the NBA season starting in December and ending in August. I agree, for if no other reason, it might deter talk about meaningless, boring preseason NFL games.
0: It was Dan Patrick that brought it up the other day.
1: Was it? Brilliant. Yeah.
0: No, I think no, that's a great idea. I was thinking about that. Maybe, yeah, after Thanksgiving in December, and you go all the way to August, except that, you know, are the players going to want to be playing during the summer months? That's the big question there.
1: And then Joe Judge's burner. I missed this one earlier. He writes, the Bill Stadium has obstructive views in the upper deck all over the place and even some in the lower bowl, a $2 billion disaster. Yeah, DeSega was talking about that a little bit in the segment, but I guess, Arnie, there's some fired up Bills fans after that.
0: You better give me seats for 20 cents on the dollar if I have to see. One of them had, you couldn't see the end zone on one of them at all. You couldn't see from like the 10-yard line on. So I would sit there, but you better give me a discount for sure.
1: I don't think there's any discounts coming in that Bills new stadium.
0: Well, then I feel bad for the guy that's going to have to sit there.
1: Because you know someone, I mean, they're going to, right? There's obstructive view, and then there is obstructed view. Like, how bad was it is what I want to know.
0: You got to see the whole field, except I said the 10-yard line, maybe, about the 10 or 15-yard line, you couldn't see the whole other side.
1: Oh, that's not good at all.
0: Well, you just stand up when they get down to the red zone.
1: Did that open it up a little bit? Because
0: no, you'd have to go down
1: it.
0: A few steps and look around the cement pillar. But other than that, it was good.
1: Listen, here is your seat with all the money. The bottom line is you got to walk down a couple of steps in order to be able to see the actual game.
0: And hold on to the pillar so you don't fall and kind of look around the pillar.
1: And then overnight, Joe, with this classic. Guys, I remember my dad getting mad because he had to watch Gunsmoke on the portable black and white TV in the kitchen so mom could watch the Billie Jean King versus Bobby Riggs match on the color TV. Hey, Arnie, two words for you about your dog, crate training.
0: 90 million watch that. 90 million watch that tennis match. No, I don't crate the dog anymore, so I don't have that anymore.
1: You don't, because you're spoiling him. That's
0: the dog sleeps in the bed with us.
1: The dog runs your life.
0: Yeah.
1: The dog runs your life.
0: By the way, Josh Allen, speaking of the Bills, Chris, I'm in your boat. I average 5.5 hours a day, sleep, I think. Work 12 hours a day, 5 to 6 days a week, try to find time for the family when football ain't on.
1: It's tough.
0: You sleep, how much do you sleep a day?
1: I'm a big napper. So Sunday nights, I get off at 1. Like, we get done here. We're done in 20 minutes. I'm off at 1. The alarm's going to go off at 5, okay?
0: So you'll get a good 4 hours.
1: Yeah, I'm not falling asleep right after the show is over. I've got to defrag and contemplate my life after you've thrown these hot takes at me all night long. So I go to bed around 1:15, right? I'll wake up at 5, and then I'll show my show 69 on our affiliate, Norman, the ref. I work out afterwards, and then I dad for a little bit. I got cheer practice tomorrow.
0: Go to bed at 9 after the show?
1: No, we got back to school. My daughter is going back to school this week. We start
0: school. So you got to go to school with her, or do you just drop her off?
1: Well, you go meet the teachers and stuff. So, you know, I got to back to.
0: A little early for that.
1: I know you haven't had, you know, a kid in school for a while, but I want to make sure she's getting good teachers and that everything's going right. So, yeah, you know, I've got a busy day tomorrow, but I'll be fine. We'll all be good. Thank you, Josh.
0: I can't believe she's going back to school August 9th. That's inhumane.
1: That's when they're going back this week. I mean, today, let's see, their first day is Thursday, so August 13th, right?
0: When I was a kid, it was after Labor Day.
1: Really? It'd wait that long?
0: Oh, yeah. We had a good 3 months. We didn't get done until the second week in June, but we had the rest of June, July, August, and then after Labor Day.
1: Oh, I'm glad they're not going back because these kids need to get back to school.
0: I remember going to the UCLA practices and stealing the footballs from their practice.
1: And you never got in trouble, huh?
0: No, we used to play catch, and then the guy who had the strongest arm would overthrow us and throw it over the wall, and we'd have a guy there catch it and run.
1: There you go. Arnie's picks are coming up next right here on Fox Sports Radio.
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0: details.
1: I'm very sad we didn't get to Roman numerals 17 and 18 tonight. They're kind of evergreen, though. So next week, we'll talk worst to first and the very popular first to worst. So I think those can carry over. As we are heading down the home stretch, I do want to say shout out to who I think in Alex Teichert is one of the best dudes on the planet to make sure that we stay on the track. Brendan Doyce staying up late with us tonight, running the show, and obviously to Sager on his updates. And the millions and millions of editors behind the scenes who put together all the great audio for the program. Arnie, take it away. What do you got for your picks this week?
2: Give me a little music. Put me in the mood. You know I'm 2-0. Did I tell you that the preseason is the free season? I don't know if I mentioned that to you, Chris.
1: A few times. You may have
2: I'm going to give out my picks now. But then again, you'll get them on my Twitter account, whatever the official line is. And in case I make any changes, because there's any injuries or anything like that. But anyway, as Todd told you, I love Cincinnati laying 7 against Detroit. I know that's a big number, especially in the preseason. I'm okay with that, so do that. I'm going to take Pittsburgh. I'll lay the 1.5 against Green Bay. Like a lot of the home teams, as I tell you that, I'm going to take Tennessee -3 at San Francisco. I'm going to go against San Francisco every preseason game. Give me Denver. -5.5 against Atlanta. Who's going to play quarterback for Atlanta? There's already 2 down, so we'll see what happens. Give me the Jets -1.5 against Tampa. I like the Rams, my Rams, +1.5 at Kansas City. And I'm going to jump on the Saints early. Give me the Saints +1.5 against Jacksonville. 8 picks, so there you have my picks there, Chris. Do with them as you please. No longer strictly for entertainment purposes only.
1: And as you like to tell us, the preseason is the preseason.
2: Yes.
1: So, in your mind, what's a good week for you?
2: 8-0. All right. Why do you say it like that? I should be perfect. It's that easy.
1: It's that easy.
2: Now, I'm like a math major graduating from MIT. I know math.
1: Yeah. So, there was one thing on the rundown that we didn't really follow up on, and that's Roman numeral 14.
2: Yeah.
1: Are you in or out on entering your Vegas contest?
2: I think I'm in. I'm going to have to just figure out how to do it, but I'm going to be in.
1: So what's the process of figuring out how to do
2: it? That means, do I have to go to Vegas, or could somebody do it for me?
1: And then, I mean, which area are you getting in? What price level are you getting in?
2: There's a couple I'm looking at, but I didn't want to go too. I'm looking at the 100 to 500 range, right around there.
1: So what is this where you would, because I don't understand. There's so many different options. There's the Survivor ones, and then there's what? You pick 8 games a weekend, and it's the overall record?
2: I think the ones that where you pick like 3 or 4 or something like that.
1: How are you going to handle that since you pick like 1,000 games every single week? And you're going
2: to
1: be okay
2: with just that?
1: Yeah,
2: but I just narrow it down to my 4 best. I mean, I'm very good at that. You know, I don't care if you notice this. I'm very good at picks. I don't know if you noticed that.
1: I haven't noticed it. And I've done a show with you for 12 years. I don't know how many times we have to tell you that going 2-0 when you picked the over total and picked Carolina -1.5.
2: Wait till I go 8-0 this week. Then what are you going to say?
1: Then you can talk your talk. If you go 8-0 this week, Arnie, I might take the weekend off.
2: You cut your arms off.
1: Well, I wouldn't go that far yet. There is a chance you could back into 8 wins. Now, Miami, as your Super Bowl pick, might lead me to cut my arms off. But it is what it is. All right. Listen, have a great week. Enjoy your time with your dog. Now, your wife is officially gone now? You're solo?
2: No, next week. Next week.
1: Ah. See ya. Well, enjoy it when she's gone. It's Arnie and Plank. Ben Maller's next. We are.
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22: Here's something pretty disturbing I discovered while researching this podcast. This is what it actually says on the Los Angeles Police Department website. The site states that the Adult Missing Persons Unit investigates 3,200 cases a month, and 70% of those missing people are found or returned voluntarily within 2 or 3 days. It goes on to explain, and I quote here, "Since being a missing person is not a crime, police are given a very limited role while conducting these types of investigations. at the bottom of the webpage, it gets more disturbing. There's a section titled, "What if they never returned?" And here's the official police advice. In such situations, you may want to enlist the services of a private investigator to assist in your search. If you can't afford a PI, the police elaborate, quote, "Another option would be to contact the Salvation Army, which has a missing persons locator program." There is not a single sentence on the LAPD website that would lead a loved one of a missing person to have any faith that the police would properly investigate it. What the LAPD is basically saying is, if someone you love goes missing, don't overreact. They'll probably turn up, unless they don't, in which case you should get someone besides the police to look into it. All this is my way of saying, if the police took missing persons cases as seriously as they do, say, bank robberies, I wouldn't have had to do this podcast in the first place and end up chasing a violent criminal halfway around the country. I'm Neil Strauss, and you can hear the full story of To Live and Die in L.A.
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11: The Padres hit four homers and took the Sunday night ball game at home against Houston 7-2. Fernando Tatis Jr. with a three-run shot. The Padres just one game out of the last NL wildcard spot behind Philadelphia and Arizona. Arizona beat the Dodgers again 4-2. LA has lost 8 of 9. Philadelphia in 12 innings came back to beat Toronto 7-6. Kyle Schwarber with two more homers. He has 35. Baltimore's Pete Alonso hit two home runs and the Orioles win at Texas 10-5. Tampa Bay won it 6th in a row. Extra inning wins for Milwaukee and Atlanta. The A's won at Boston again 4-3. Wins for the Cubs and the White Sox. Lions quarterback Teddy Bridgewater retired at the age of 33, so Detroit is signing quarterback Joshua Dobbs. Carolina signed quarterback Kyle Trask. And basketball Hall of Famer Don Nelson passed away at the age of 86. I'm Steve DeSager.
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24: Suffering from a case of the blue flu. How do you do? Welcome in the beginning of another week of the Ben Maller Show. We are in the air everywhere in unison as we drop in to your eardrums. And you might want to clean them out. There's some orange gunk in there. And we're just saying hello. That's all we're doing. Coast to coast, border to border, and beyond on the vast and downright powerful microphones of FSR emanating live. And we are doing it live from the support. Because we are your emotional support, imaginary audio animal. Right here, we are. And that's how we do it. Guaranteed human from the world famous Fox Sports Radio Studios, where Andy in the Bluegrass, Overnight Joe, don't forget Overnight Joe working at the TV station, F-18 Travis, Moving Man Matt, whose dad, by the way, just celebrated his 95th birthday and hates the show. We're very happy about that. Very excited that he does not like the show. But all of them said, we demand hot takes. We don't want lukewarm takes. We want hot takes. Give us hot takes, Maller. Give us the hot takes. They're screaming. And the customer, not always right, but most of the time is correct. So we begin our lead this hour in the Valley of the Sun, Arizona. And here we are sitting in relatively early August, about to pivot over to the middle of August, and a NL West showdown. Well, kind of. You had the Diamondbacks and the Doyers over the weekend. Now, remember, Dave Roberts said everything would be fine after the Dodgers got their ass stuffed in by the Cubs. He said, nah, everything will be okay. Nothing to worry about. So they went to Arizona, and survey says, the D-backs won the weekend series despite the hostile takeover. There aren't very many Diamondback fans. It was mostly Dodger fans in that ballpark. And shockingly, it didn't matter. As in the end, the Diamondbacks win the series 2 out of 3, which led to a State of the Union address, if you will, by one of the stalwarts of the Dodgers. If you didn't hear or see this, perhaps not. You might have missed it. We have a little taste. We'll get to it in a sec. But the Dodgers are stuck in this prolonged slump, and there's no end in sight. Freddie Freeman, I guess he's been with the Dodgers a long time now. It seems like he'll always, to me, be an Atlanta Brave, but he's been with the Dodgers a while. Had one of the biggest World Series home runs in Dodger history against the Yankees in Game 1 of the World Series. So Freddie Freeman wants you to know there's no reason to panic, nothing to worry about here. Just to prove I'm not lying, we have a Q&A. Let's go inside the Dodger clubhouse, and here is Freddie Freeman with some random lowly paid reporter. Take a listen.
1: You know, it's a long season and there are going to be ups and downs with the offense. But when you look at just kind of what's been going on with the group right now, the double plays and just maybe some kind of unfortunate situations.
24: It's a long question.
1: What are you seeing personally just right now?
2: Exactly what you just said. It's baseball, ups and downs. We're going to go through it. No one's worried in here. Happens to be, you know, during the time where our pitching has been pitching good the last couple of games, and as an offense, we got to do better. So hopefully it starts tomorrow.
3: It's been more than just this losing streak. You're 9-15 in the last month. Is that more of a cause for concern?
2: There's no concern in here, Bill. We're a good team.
24: All right.
1: Is there something that...
24: Freeman there pushing back against the doom and gloom. By the way, whoever that woman, I don't know who that was, but can she take a class on how to ask a question? It's short questions, not... You don't need to give a long question. It's just terrible. That's embarrassing. Anyway, I don't know who that was. But Freeman pushing back against the, oh my God, the sky is falling on the Dodgers. And as you heard, he essentially said, these things are going to happen over 162 games. There's no concern here. And we're a good team. So that was the message and the vibe. And this is not just Freddie Freeman. The general vibe around the Dodgers is, oh no, everything's great. There's too much talent here. And we're not going to be defined by this bad month of baseball they've been playing here of late. So that is a good jumping off point. Let us discuss the question, where are you at on Freddie Freeman's State of the Dodgers address during this slump for the team that is playing against the entire field in baseball? It's the Dodgers or the field. Would you rather have the Dodgers in the playoffs or the field in the playoffs? That's the bet most are making. But where you at? Freddie Freeman, you just heard a little bit of it, the State of the Dodger address. So I've got IHOP, Walter White, and Giant Ceramic Pig. And we will combine all of these things together, and we are going to walk the thin blue line is what we're going to walk. So giving this response, the rebuttal by Freddie Freeman, giving this some side eye. A little side eye there. The Dodgers, who have absolutely been sleepwalking going back until right around the All-Star game up until now. In fact, it's more than sleepwalking. They're enjoying their REM sleep here, the Dodgers. And they even have a nice weighted blankie that they're enjoying. They're getting some quality sleep here. Freddie Freeman sounding a bit like that classic scene from 1980s Hollywood. Leslie Nielsen and the Naked Gun. Move on, nothing to see here, please disperse while the fireworks go off in the background and all kinds of craziness and all that stuff. So this has been my problem in this era of Dodger baseball. I call it the Dodger hubris, which I don't particularly enjoy. I don't care for. Don't like it. Freeman saying, don't panic, which is baseball's version of thoughts and prayers, which really fixes nothing and is just annoying. So stop saying it, okay? Don't panic. You might as well say, well, thoughts and prayers to us. Stop. Lately, the Dodgers, their sponsorship, I know they've got pretty much only Japanese sponsorship, but they should have IHOP as a sponsor here because they are serving up pancakes night after night after night after night here of late. How bad is it? Mookie Betts, this is how soft L.A. is at times. Mookie Betts is literally stealing money from the Dodgers. stealing money from the Dodgers right now. Nobody has the balls to put it out there. But we'll talk about it. Why not? We don't care. Mookie Betts, since July 1st, is batting, I looked it up, 200 since July 1st through Sunday. 200. So move over Mario Mendoza. Welcome to the Mookie line. The Mookie line. He's right on it. 200 batting average for Mookie Betts. He got that forever contract, and it was great for a while. Right now, the last couple years, he has been stealing money from the Dodgers. 200 batting average since July 1st. It's kind of like Apple right now. If they say, you know, we're going to release a flip phone. Well, why would you do that? Why would you release a flip phone? Makes no sense. Everyone's confused. Watching Mookie Betts try to hit a baseball makes no sense. Everyone's confused. And for all the swagger of Teoscar Hernandez, he's batting 211 with four home runs since June 1st. I didn't play in the major leagues. I don't think that's particularly good. Andy Paez was Mr. May for the Dodgers. One of the great starts in Dodger history through April and May. Andy Paez, who since the beginning of June is now the real Andy Paez with, I think he's got six home runs since the start of June, which ain't that many. It's now all, you know, August, early August here. So that's not good. How about the pocket ace, baby ace, Justin Robleski? His last nine starts for the Dodgers. This guy was great for a few months. Last nine starts. And he's working at an Italian bistro, serving up meatballs. And also an earned run average of 4.59. Ah, you're being mean, Maller! I'm just pointing out. These are all factual things. You can look them up. If you don't believe me, go back and look yourself. My favorite, though, is Edwin Diaz, Mr. Timmy Trumpet. You can shove a trumpet up as you know what. Edwin Diaz, Mr. Big free agent signing, got signed a free agent every year, the Dodgers. So they got him from the Mets, and he pitched like dog poo-poo, Edwin Diaz did, the first part of the season. So the Dodgers said, we figured it out. It's the loose bodies poltergeist. The loose bodies. Okay, so they had the operation, no problem. Went on a three-month sabbatical, probably playing video games with Blake Snell and the other malfeasant players on the Dodgers who don't show up. So Edwin Diaz, three-month sabbatical and loose bodies. And since he's come back, his earned run average is 11.2. The price of popcorn is Edwin Diaz ERA. So my piece of advice, unsolicited, is just stop hitting the snooze button. And he said, well, it's only August, and that's true. However, these things settle in, and you say, well, it doesn't matter. Well, it does matter a bit. It's not, obviously, the playoffs. It's just disheartening how disheveled and frazzled the Dodgers appear to be and how they're just so arrogant about the whole thing here. And this thing completely unravels, and then you can't put it back together. And then what do you do? All right, meanwhile, to the NFL, and we go to Detroit. A veteran quarterback has said bye-bye to his career, retirement, training camp retirement. Teddy Two Gloves, Teddy no more. As he exits stage left, quitting the Detroit Lions, is Teddy Bridgewater putting his NFL career on pause. Yet again, that's it. Dan Campbell, the man that will eat your kneecap, the head coach of the Lions, telling reporters Bridgewater's quit. He is stepping away from the NFL because he can't play anymore, so he's quitting. As a result, the Lions immediately went out and replaced him on the roster, adding quarterback Josh Dobbs. That's right, that Josh Dobbs. That is correct. Ding, ding, ding, ding, ding, ding, ding. Chances are Josh Dobbs played for your favorite team. He's played for 30% of the NFL teams. 30%, 300 hitter. He's in the Hall of Fame when it comes to changing laundry. So Dobbs in, Bridgewater out, put on the reserve retired list. Teddy Two Gloves out there. Dobbs signs a one-year contract. He gets an extra $475,000 guaranteed, sight unseen, guaranteed for Josh Dobbs there. 31 years old, and he will now be the number two quarterback behind Jared Goff in Motown. So the question, how big a loss is backup quarterback Teddy Bridgewater to retirement for the Lions Lions? So on this one, listen, Teddy Bridgewater's retirement is a minimal move. It just is. That's just the way. I mean, the Lions are replacing him with Josh Dobbs, which is by definition a lateral move. That is not a downgrade. That is not an upgrade. Detroit essentially traded in a nightlight for a flashlight that has dying batteries. That's the transaction. That's the move that they made. Now, Dobbs is the NFL's version at this point of duct tape. And it's not, you know, he's not a flashy guy, Josh Dobbs. He's not. You'd rather not use him. Your preference would be not to use the duct tape or to use Josh Dobbs. You wouldn't want that. And somebody always seems to keep duct tape and Josh Dobbs around. Very similar. Like every junk drawer has some duct tape. Even if you haven't used it in 30 years, you still have it. It's very odd. Now, the Pasternot, which is right up there with great nicknames. You think of the big nickname, Big Board. Not a list, Terry in England, the Big Board. When you have legends like the Amish Rifle and the Hefty Lefty. The Pasternot, pretty good. Pretty good there. Studied aerospace engineering. I think we all know the story by now if you paid attention to the NFL. Chose football and then became a pigskin hobo. Traveling to the boondocks of the NFL here, wandering through 9 different teams now. The Lions will be Josh Dobbs' 9th team as he's the new backup in Detroit. And keep in mind, he has 3 wins in his career. He's earned over $14 million, Josh Dobbs. And he has 3 career wins to his name. And so I guess he made the right call. Because otherwise, what would he do? He'd be working at like NASA or SpaceX or something right now if he had gone that other direction. That's what he would be doing now. I don't think you make that much. You make good money, but you don't make that much money in that profession. So there you go. And you look around, Jared Goff, who's still QB number one. Now, if Jared Goff goes down. If Goff goes down, Josh Dobbs is not changing the season trajectory in terms of a Super Bowl for the Lions. And he's basically, it's like, Josh Dobbs on your team. He said, well, there have been backup quarterbacks that have gotten it. Yes, once in a generation, there's a Tom Brady or a Nick Foles, or if you go way back, Trent Dilfer, Jeff Hostetler, guys that have had success as a backup. However, there are literally Amazon stores, like the warehouses of Amazon, filled with backup quarterbacks who couldn't get it done. And when you have Josh Dobbs on your team, it's basically like having the Walter White Breaking Bad health plan. Technically, you're insured, right? Technically, you're insured. But when something really bad happens, bad, you're going to have to sell some meth to pay for it. So that's the problem, okay? There you go. And having Dobbs is like, it's like having your emergency parachute. You say, well, can I see it? Yeah, I'll show you. It's right here in my duffel bag. Okay, good. Thank you. So here's the emergency parachute, and it's just a bed sheet. Well, that's not going to work. That's not going to work at all. All right, now, last word. I did want to spend a couple of minutes because I'll do old guy radio. Why not do old guy radio? What the hell? I wanted to spend a few good minutes talking about the life and times of the second winningest coach in NBA history, Don Nelson, a 5-time champion as a player for the Boston Celtics, whose numbers retired by Boston, which is not all that impressive because anyone who's visited the Garden more than 7 times has had their number retired. Anyway, Don Nelson is dead. He lived a full life. Don Nelson was 86 years old. The news came out over the weekend that his death was announced on Sunday. Longtime NBA coach. And someone that I was around in my formative years as a young radio lad, and I stuck microphones in Don Nelson's face when he was coaching the last few years of his career as an NBA coach. And so our paths crossed, and I wanted to spend a couple minutes now that this is it for Don Nelson, lights out, video game ends. The question is, how are you going to remember? How are you going to remember former NBA coach Don Nelson, who lived to the full age of 86? As I said, when I started doing this, he was still walking the sidelines of the NBA, and I will remember, you can decide how you want to remember Don Nelson, but I will remember Don Nelson as the real life nutty professor of basketball. And that really fits. Not exactly like Eddie Murphy, but the real life nutty professor of basketball, the mad scientist who was scribbling potions on in basketball formula on whiteboards, but they were potions. The chalk back then, they had chalkboards. Actually, forget whiteboards. They had chalkboards, and he was doing things 30 plus years prior that the rest of the NBA thought, well, that's never going to work. You're just messing around. You're ruining the integrity of the game. You know, the weird experimentation by the nutty professor, Don Nelson, back in the day. And then you think about it now in hindsight, Don Nelson in all those years ago, Nelly was playing what is modern NBA, 2020s NBA basketball in the 1980s and early 90s. He was doing that with point forwards, small ball, pace, shooting, mismatches, dragging the use. They used to have these big, useless, lumbering centers like Alton Lister and players like that. If you know who that is, tip of the cap to your old. And he put these guys out above the basket, and it was unorthodox because you always wanted your center to be near the rim to block shots and get rebounds. And Don Nelson said, screw that. And so he did not believe in the traditional positions of the NBA. And kind of like he was using an iPhone when everyone else had rotary phones and Don had an iPhone. Well, how can you use an iPhone? Because nobody else has them. And that was the problem. Nobody else had the tech that Don Nelson had back in those days. And he invented what at the time was called Nelly Ball and won over 1,300 games, Don Nelson, and never was able to get a team to the NBA Finals. Never got to the NBA Finals as a coach. Despite all those wins, great regular season coach, could not get it done in the playoffs. But the sport eventually morphed into this world, you know, his worldview, Don Nelson's worldview of what basketball should be like. And naturally, of course, a career that was unconventional, and he needed the proper accessories. You got to accessorize, and he accessorized Don Nelson. This guy, coach, he hated having to wear suits. There was a time where they had decorum in the NBA and coaches had to wear suits because it was classy. Now they can dress like slobs. And Don Nelson's like, I want to dress like a slob. He was ahead of his time there too. All these coaches dress like slobs now. Don Nelson, he was forced to wear a suit. So he'd occasionally take his tie off. He'd get fined for that. Then he wore at one point a fish tie. That used to be a thing, a tie that looks like a fish. And that was part of his shtickala. And at one point when he was coaching the Milwaukee Bucks, the famous story that's been passed down, who knows if it's true or not, that Don Nelson would drive around trying to raise money for a charity, and he had a giant ceramic pig. He was raising money for farmers who were down on their luck in Wisconsin. And then completed the zany, wackadoodle career life arc and went out the right way. For many, many years, Don Nelson has been embedded in the Hawaiian Islands. I believe he was living in Maui, and there's some amazing

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1: Ben Maller Show, Fox Sports Radio rolls on. As we kick off the new week, we have not reached our cruising altitude. We thank you for having insomnia or working the dreaded overnight shift to some. For us, it's the dreaded day shift we hate. And we're glad you decided to hang out with us. We thank you for that. Reminder, the Maller Meet and Greet. Next Maller Meet and Greet coming up. Coming up, Maller Meet and Greet will be August 29th. So getting close. We're closer there. Be in Las Vegas, Nevada. Big event there, or our yearly ritual, our yearly trip. And you can be part of the program. Be part of that event if you want. In the meantime, you can also say hello on the phones for this show. 877-99 on Fox. That's 877-996-6369. You can make sure to follow the Ben Maller Show account at Ben Maller, at Ben Maller, M-A-L-L-E-R. Otherwise, don't bother sending a message in. We won't read it unless you follow the Ben Maller account on X. And in the seat, hitting all the buttons, our buddy Mark, the pride of Chicago, who's actually wearing a White Sox hat. It's not embarrassing this year when you wear a White Sox hat, unlike past years. And you can say hello to Mark at Mark Ramsey 64950. 64950. Mark Ramsey with a C. Mark with a C, Ramsey. Also, Coop is here at A Bronco Fan. That's A Bronco Fan. Your comments can and will be used against you in the court of the Maller Militia, so please act accordingly. All right, Maller Prop Guy writes in, says, is there a coincidence that the Dodgers' power numbers and winning percentage have both significantly decreased since California Governor Newsom's anti-sunflower seed celebration showers was initiated? His policy doesn't seem to have affected the Giants nor the Padres. Yeah, I understand. Well, that's certainly something to look into for sure. Late night drug tester writes in and says, don't worry, Dodgers fans. The cure for all those struggling teams is here. A home series with the 2027 AL Central champions, the Royals. That'll fix them. Alf, the alien opiner, writes and says, I'm sorry that your Dodgers are struggling, but more importantly, who are these men and women in dress shirts, ties, and suspenders behind home plate? Well, as much as I like to know every person that sits behind home plate, the only one I actually do know, Alf, is Marlins man, and I don't see Marlins man in the crowd. I have no idea why you would wear in that stadium suspenders and dress shirts and ties. I do not know. And that's not a very cool stadium. It's in Arizona where it's 100 degrees at night and all that. And that stadium, they have a dome, but as I remember, maybe they've changed it since I was there. When I was last there, they would leave the dome open during the day for batting practice, and then they'd close it like 90 minutes or an hour before the game. So it was still pretty warm. Still pretty warm in there by the time the game started. Because, you know, it's expensive. Air conditioning is very expensive. Doc Dan writes in, says, winner gets to play Bill Miller. Yes, the winner gets to play me for sure. Let's see. I think this is the Bills Mafia guy. I mean, I don't change his name. He says, if Don Nelson is the professor, but the professor is always learning, then does Don Nelson actually know anything? We've officially entered the Maller paradox. Now, well, he's the nutty professor. See, that's it. Chip in the Q's writes and says, A-plus monologue, duct tape is usually one of those things. You only readily have it on hand when you have no current use for it. It's only when you find you really need it that you don't have it. It's a fair point. Also, electrical tape would be in the same category. You know, that black electrical tape that you can wrap things like wires. If your phone cable's a little fritzy, you can wrap it around and you can't find that when you need it. You have it. You know you have it. Yeah. Nature Boy, answering the call of the wild, says you make the phrase having Dobbs sound like a disease. You know, it's not... not great. Keith in NorCal says, I had to check if I accidentally hit a podcast from last year after this monologue about the fledgling Dodgers. Deja vu. Here come the pods. Yeah. Well, Keith, as you know, the mantra of the show, we have a daily talk show to do. We have to worry about the show that day. We don't wait until later on. That's how this works. So nothing to see here. Everything's fine. That's what Freddie Freeman's doing. The reality is that the Dodgers right now in this moment suck. Anthony in Anaheim, retired celebrity caller, couldn't handle the rigors of being a celebrity caller, the paparazzo and all that, says Mookie Betts is going to have to change his name to Mookman Mike when he starts calling the show. Yeah, I'm sure that'll happen right away. What else do we have? A lot of reaction to Joshua Dobbs. The Baltimore media freeloader account writes in, says that lady still asking a question inside the Dodger locker room should be denied any type of free meal until she learns how to condense her question. We're in a world of look at me media when focus should be on the next free meal. Isn't that why you got in the biz? Yeah, well, back in the old days, as you know, Baltimore freeloader account, we had unbelievable copious amounts of free food. Not anymore. Not anymore. But yeah, that question triggered me because I had many a program director in my early days in radio who said, Ben, the quickest question is the greatest question. Larry King, who's been dead for a number of years, but Larry didn't prepare. I love Larry. Larry was very good to me when he was alive, but Larry King never really prepared for anything. He just kind of winged it. And the greatest question is like, why? You know, somebody says, it's giving an answer going on. Like, let's just do, Freddie Freeman say, it's a long season. There's a lot of ways to go. A lot of games to go. We're going to be perfectly fine. Why? Not, this has happened, that's happened, you scratch your ass, you bet 180, you don't scratch your ass, you bet 210, maybe you shouldn't scratch your ass. What do you have to say, Freddie? Come on, it's like, dude, like, what are you doing? Seriously. All right, I got to move this. Hold on a second. I'm going to move the computer, move that so I can see it. Hold on a sec here. Live coverage, the computer was for some reason placed up on the table. Let's say hello to Eeny, Meeny, Miney, Moe. Let's say hi to David, who's in Lost Wages, Nevada. Hello, David. Welcome.
0: Hey.
1: Hey.
0: 3 weeks at the steakhouse. Yeah. We do every time.
1: We'll be hanging out. It's going to be amazing. What a night that's going to be. It's afternoon. It's going to be late afternoon.
0: I don't know. How is this? But hey, I just wanted to say something kind of personal about Don Nelson, because as you know, I'm of a certain age.
1: Yeah.
0: So when I think of Don Nelson, it's not as a basketball coach. It's not even as a player for the Boston Celtics, which he was for many years. But I'm so old that I go back to when he was a forward and the star of the Iowa Hawkeyes. From 1959 to 1962. And I was a kid growing up in Iowa City, a Hawkeye fan. And as such, he was my first ever sports hero of any sport, college or pro, baseball, basketball, football, whatever. Everybody's got a first sports hero in their life. I was 6 years old. My parents let me go to sleep with a radio, and I could listen to the Hawkeye games when I go to sleep. And my older brother taught me, hey, this is the star of our team. And that's my memory of Don Nelson going way back then. But it's kind of a fun talk. Anybody else that calls in tonight, they would say, think back. Who do you remember who your first ever sports hero was in life?
1: I hear you, David. Well, of course. There you go. It's cool. Cool memory when you were a little kid back in the day and you saw the whole life of Don Nelson all the way up until retiring in Maui, hanging out with Willie Nelson, living the life in his final days. What a way to go out, right? Come on. Amazing. Yeah. All right. So I'll see you in a couple of weeks. Thank you, David. The great David there in Vegas. He'll be hanging out with us. We look forward to that. Let's say hello to Eeny, Meeny, Miney, Moe. Let's go. Hi to Anthony, who's in Louisiana. Very rare that Anthony calls on a Sunday into a Monday, but here he is. Hello, Anthony in Louisiana.
2: Hello, Ben.
1: How you doing?
2: How was your weekend?
1: Well, thanks for asking. I had a whirlwind weekend. I went very far from the Maller Mansion for a very brief amount of time. I will save that story for the podcast later on, but I had quite the whirlwind trip. How was your weekend, Anthony?
2: Good. It went pretty good.
1: It did. What was the highlight of Andy? Because we really, I think all the men, women, and children in America are dying to know what happened to Anthony in Louisiana.
2: It was a beautiful day. I went outside and enjoyed the sunshine.
1: Was it humid?
2: It was really nice. It was hot, but it was nice.
1: You live in Louisiana, right? You got to like the humidity where you are. You can't not like it. You have to embrace it.
2: Yeah. You know, we had a little rain yesterday evening, but it didn't last long.
1: Oh, okay. That's good. Did you go pet a gator or something in the bayou?
2: No.
1: You did not. Okay.
2: Hey, Mom. What?
1: What's that?
2: Oh, my friend Lorraine, she's on vacation, huh?
1: I don't know. She didn't say she was not here, but she's not here, so I don't know where she is. She didn't tell me, but she's somewhere. Yeah, I don't know where she is.
2: My other friend, Mark, yeah. Hey, Mark.
1: Marky Mark, the pride of Chicago. Here he is, right over there. Marky Mark.
2: Tell him I said hey.
1: I will let him know. He's very excited that you said hello to him. It means he's upset you're not family. He wanted to be family with you, but you're not family, so, you know.
2: What happened to the dog? They've been losing. What happened to him?
1: No, they've sucked at a time you cannot suck. They're not getting good enough pitching, and their offense is futile. Can you hit? Can you swing the bat? Can you swing the lumber?
2: A little. I used to when I could see.
1: Well, the way they're hitting, I think you're better right now, even as a blind man, than the Dodgers. The way you're swinging the bat. So, all right. Well, Anthony, thank you, and we'll check back in later. I'm sure Lorraine will be here later in the week. Okay.
2: And tell my friend Andrea, I said, hey.
1: Okay, I'll let her know. Yes, absolutely. What about Kathy and Madison?
2: Yeah, I said, hey.
1: How about Queen Roxanne in Denver, yes?
2: Yeah, tell them all.
1: All right, Eileen, okay, I'll jot it down. I'll make sure to let them all know. Thank you. We got to go away. All right, there he is, our friend Anthony in Louisiana. It is the Ben Maller Show. We are just settling in, and there's a lot of that amazing content continuing on through the overnight. Well, we want Hollywood. We don't want too much Hollywood. So Netflix is planning on broadcasting this Field of Dreams game, which is baseball's been doing this for a few years, and they have confirmed, this is great, so they don't want too much Field of Dreams, you know, they want too much of the Field of Dreams in the Field of Dream games, so they're going to have Kevin Costner appear. The broadcast is coming up here a few days from now, so what are you going to have him do? I know he's been in a bunch of baseball movies, but he's an old actor, hadn't been much recently, right? Very odd, so Netflix wants to not do too much with Field of Dreams, yet is bringing in Kevin Costner. Make it make sense. Make it make sense. Time now for the Who Am I game. This is where we pretend to be somebody else, as we call it the Who Am I game. The Miz, Jacob Mizorowski, reached 200 strikeouts in only 129 and a third innings pitched this season. He is the second fastest pitcher in Major League Baseball history to reach that mark, only trailing me. Who am I? That is the question. The answer. We'll get to it. We'll do it next.
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0: 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A programming note, a reminder to check out the Fifth Hour Podcast. New episodes all weekend long, including the very popular Mailbag on Sunday. Yet another appearance by Robbie the Mariner Fan. Always ready, Robbie the Mariner Fan. And he was on the Mailbag. As the Maller Militia, very social, not a lot of you available to do the mailbags, but Robbie always available. So he gets opportunities. You don't get your opportunities, and Robbie does. And you can hear the mailbag from Sunday's pod. Also, don't listen now because we're doing a live. When those boring daytime shows come on, crank on the old podcast there. Get you through the boring daytime radio stuff that's on. And then you can enjoy that and knock yourself out and have a great time. It's amazing, and way to go. All right, back to it we go. And time now for the Who Am I game. This is where we pretend to be somebody else. Thus, we call it the Who Am I game. Milwaukee Brewers ace Jacob Mizorowski reaching 200 strikeouts in only 129 and third innings pitched this season. He is the second fastest pitcher in the history of baseball to reach that mark, only trailing me. Who am I? That is the question. What is the answer? And let's see. Does anyone know the answer? Alf the Alien Opiner says, bedraggled Benny and his bent bifocals. Yes. Yes, I blame JT the Wingman for that. He had asked if I had ever fallen downstairs. And then shortly after that, in a desperate attempt to protect the sanctity of the Maller Mansion and stop Moxie from an illegal act of contraband, I quickly hightailed it to try to get a hold of Moxie, and then insanity ensued. You can hear that on one of the episodes of the Fifth Hour Podcast this weekend. Hunter Hurst Helmsley from King Rory, that's his answer. Frank Tanana, the banana, from Eek in Roseville, Minnesota. Little League Softball MVP Anna Lynn Clark, guessed by Ferg Dog. Get out and touch the grass, Ferg Dog. Femi's going with Kevin Costner as his answer. Maller Prop Guy says it's Slug in Vegas. Now, will Maller Prop Guy make an appearance at a Maller meet and greet? There are some rumors that he may show up. Michael also says the answer is the Mayflower, the Pilgrims, and beer. You know, yeah, there is a theory, and Michael points out, as a Maller Plus subscriber, unlike Wayne the curmudgeon in Duluth and his apparently wife, I think that's fake, but those two. Maller Plus subscribers know that one of the theories is the reason the Mayflower landed there in Plymouth Rock is because they ran out of beer. And they just needed to try to get some more beer. Who else we have? Nature Boy says Chico Esquella is the answer. Langley Mark Langston from Poly D. Jesse Pinkman from Dat Dude. Big Lou, he's on number two. And he goes with Reggie Theus as his answer. Bob Feller from Analog Al, Steelers Nasty going with the legendary Sid Finch. One of my all-time favorite Mets, was a huge fan of Sid Finch and really was the talk of baseball. He went viral without social media, Sid Finch. If you don't know the history of Sid Finch, and didn't have a long career, but a very memorable career for Sid Finch on the mound for the New York Metropolitans. Marlo, guessed by Just Josh. Satchel Paige from Chip in the Q's. Bob Gibson tossed out by Johnny Q. Derek in Buffalo, the Bills Monster. Got to change your handle on that, Bills Monster. He says Edwin Diaz. Yeah, he stinks. Who else? Dwight Doc Gooden from Fat Daddy. And Manuel in Gardena says Nelson from The Simpsons. Ha ha! The correct answer, Jacob Mizorowski, second now all time in to 200 strikeouts, quickest 200 strikeouts, is Spencer Strider of the Braves. Spencer Strider. Strider! Spencer Strider!
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5: Basketball Hall of Famer Don Nelson died at the age of 86. He's the second winningest coach in NBA history and won 5 titles as a player with Boston. In the WNBA at Minnesota, Kayla McBride scored 43 points in a win over Dallas, 103-90. Her Lynx team is 27-7. She was a record 10 of 14 from three-point range. Lions quarterback Teddy Bridgewater retired, so Detroit is signing quarterback Joshua Dobbs. Panthers QB Haynes King is out this week at least with a hamstring injury, so Carolina signed quarterback Kyle Trask. Ty Gibbs took the NASCAR race at Iowa. Alex Palou was the IndyCar winner. Sunday night ball game went to San Diego, which hit 4 home runs and beat Houston 7-2. Tampa Bay won its 6th straight game, 4-1 at Seattle. Extra inning wins for Atlanta and Milwaukee. Philadelphia in 12 innings beat Toronto 7-6. Arizona over the Dodgers 4-2. I'm Steve DeSager.
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25: The plot thickens. Welcome in the beginning of another hour of the Ben Maller Show. We are in the air everywhere, right next door. As we avoid lagging, we do. Coast to coast, border to border, and beyond, on the vast and rightfully powerful microphones of FSR emanating live from the line, the goal line formation. 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So our lead this hour, don't bury the lead, my man! I continue to be fascinated by the story that's not a story if you're in the mainstream football establishment media. Continues to give every possible red flag you could possibly want of a cover-up. And it just, everyone's like, well, we'll move on. There's nothing to see here. It's like, what? So our lead is from San Francisco, a electrical substation near you. Wink, wink, nod, nod. Dateline Santa Clara, where 49ers coach Kyle Shanahan. Yep, Kyle Shanahan spoke publicly over the weekend about the car accident. You know, the car accident where nothing came out for 11 days and then there was a police cover up of the car accident, because that happens all the time. Shanahan reiterated that he caused the accident. He says he did it, saying anyone responsible for an avoidable crash that, you know, it could hurt someone else would feel pretty stupid. So he feels stupid. Okay. Now, the big new detail, the juicy Lucy detail, Shanahan saying that his Tesla was on autopilot when he turned around to retrieve his phone. Wink, wink, nod, nod. I added that. Phone had fallen from his lap into the back seat. So I've had my phone, I've dropped it, and then it falls between the seats. I've never had it go to the back seat. I've never had that happen. Have you ever had that happen? I feel like that's hard to have the phone go to the backseat. Anyway, this is what he said. He said the phone went to the backseat of the car. Shanahan said he was using the autopilot for, he's used it for 9 years. 9 years on autopilot. Must be nice. And he said became very comfortable with it and just turned around. And next thing you know, Kaboom! Right there. So that is a good jumping off point. Let us discuss the question for the esteemed panel. How does 49ers coach Kyle Shanahan adding the latest Tesla autopilot nugget to the crash story? How does that change things? So I've got Auntie Anne's, Roast Master General, and Britney Spears. And we'll combine all of these things together, and we're going to play Connect 3. Now, in order to play Connect 3, you have to go number one. One. If you're keeping score at home, and if you're keeping score at home, boy, what a loser. So first there was the accident. Check. Then there was the 11-day cone of silence. The story was embargoed. Check, check. No body cam footage ever to be released. The police cover up. Check, check, check. And now, plot twist, blame it on the pilot. Blame it on the autopilot. It was involved. This story, the Kyle Shanahan car accident story, has had more twists than an Auntie Anne's pretzel factory. Just a twist there and a twist over here and a twist for you and for you in the back. Everyone has a twist. Now, adding autopilot just makes the whole thing even more suspicious, even more suspicious now. So the 49ers, along with Shanahan and the security advisors of the 49ers and the PR bozos, these guys got together and they created this fire-breathing dragon. Now, fortunately, a lot of the media are, they're friendly, useful idiots, and they don't really care about the story because they just want to, you know, hang out and have lunch with the executives from the 49ers. They don't want to rock the boat. And so the fire-breathing monster was created by the franchise there in San Francisco, and that they handled this story like they were trying to smuggle plutonium. Okay. And had they simply acknowledged, if this was an honest accident, if they'd simply acknowledged it right away, instead of treating it like it was Area 51 and the lizard people were going to see you and you were going to see them and that's the problem, there would be far less scrutiny, far less scrutiny. And I realize a lot of people are just lazy and they don't really care because, you know, anything interesting, oh, I don't know, we shouldn't pry around about that. And all that crap. But 11 days is an absolute freaking eternity in damage control time. So again, as we said in previous episodes of the show, the math isn't mathing. And now you add this latest wrinkle to the story and we've officially entered the Twilight Zone. Yes, reality bends in a press release. It does. Now, the good news is, I have been told by my friends that have Teslas, the bougie people with their little Teslas, that these things are computers on wheels. They love to brag and tell me how amazing these Teslas are. They always tell me that. And they say they have the receipts there. They have all the data. You're always being tracked when you're a little Tesla. So everything's being tracked, and that will tell the real tale. If that is accurate, if everything I've heard, you know, as I've heard it over the years, if this is accurate, everything's tracked, that Tesla would know whether there was an actual malfunction or not in Kyle Shanahan's autopilot. Until then, every new creation out of thin air, I say creation of an explanation out of thin air, creates three more questions, at least three more questions. So again, if there was nothing to hide, why are you hiding stuff? Explain that. I'll wait. I'll take your answer off the air. All right, now, page two. To Canton, Ohio, Hall of Fame weekend there. Boy, they really milk it, don't they? It used to be real quick, get that thing over with. Now they milk it. They get the Hall of Fame game. They got a dinner event on Friday. They got the ceremony on Saturday. It's a whole big to-do, this Hall of Fame. Whole big to-do. So the Hall of Fame class included Roger Craig. We found out Roger Craig has some health problems, some bad stuff going on with Roger Craig. So, good thoughts his direction, so that's terrible. Drew Brees got up there, and boring as always. And then Adam Vinatieri, though. Adam Vinatieri, this guy. What a lightning rod. Did you see this? No? All right, so Adam Vinatieri used the Pro Football Hall of Fame induction speech to goof on Bill Belichick and his little girl friend thing Yeah. All right. Now, he used a punchline about Belichick's relationship with this 25-year-old floozy, Jordan Hudson, who is, I believe, 49 years younger than Bill Belichick, and that inspired Adam Vinatieri. Let's go to the audio tape. Take a listen.
0: I would repeat those last few statements about Coach Bill Belichick as well. Thank you for demanding excellence every single day. Your preparation, discipline, and attention to detail shaped far more than my football career. Unfortunately, Bill couldn't make it here today. There's a lot going on at UNC right now.
25: Oh.
0: He may be on a recruiting trip right now looking for the next Lawrence Taylor. I thought it was because training camp had already started. But in truth, it's because he's judging his girlfriend's cheerleading competition.
25: No! Oh, my God. I can't believe it. I can't believe it. There you go. There's Adam Vinatieri. So this created a hullabaloo, and I always love a good hullabaloo. I don't know about you, but I enjoy a nice hullabaloo. So the question is, did Adam Vinatieri cross the line planting a joke about Bill Belichick's, 49-year younger girlfriend there at the Hall of Fame speech in the hallowed halls of Canton, Ohio? So I'm going to answer this way. Listen, crossing the line, a bit too dramatic for me. It's a stupid Hall of Fame speech. It's a bit too dramatic to say that. But to use a line from Bill Belichick's days with the Patriots, this was an Emmy, meaning a mental error by Adam Vinatieri. It was an Emmy. It was a mental error, completely unforced. Canton is a football mausoleum, a cathedral of the pigskin. And that is where you are able to go, if you're lucky enough, and get up on the stage there in Canton, and you get to deliver your own eulogy. And when you're going to die, we're all going to die, and someone else is going to speak on our behalf at a funeral. In the Hall of Fame, you're dead as a player, and yet you get to serve as your own speaker at your funeral. You get to give the eulogy of your life in football. And so this is a very special thing to a lot of people, because you're still breathing. You're not dead. It's a big deal. So future generations, you would think down the line, you know, a couple generations down the line, say, what was that game, football they used to play in America? Yeah, it was called the NFL, and it just went away. It really went away. And did we have a relative? Yeah, your third uncle twice removed from the gardener's daughter's cousin played. Yeah, he's in the Hall of Fame. Oh, really? Can I watch the speech? Yes. We'll just download it to your brain. You can watch Adam Vinatieri's speech. Who is that woman that he was talking about? I don't know. What was her name? Yeah. So his family down the line, future generations, will be able to watch the tape of Adam Vinatieri, who turned this into a bit of an open mic night at the Comedy Store. But wait, there's more. It wasn't just Belichick who got the razzle dazzle from Adam Vinatieri, the jokester. He also goofed on podcaster Pat McAfee, who was a punter for the Colts when Vinatieri was on the Colts. He said, the only person who enjoyed holding my balls more than my wife was Pat McAfee. That's a good balls joke, right? Come on, it's solid. You know, trying to get a job at Barstool, it sounds like to me. But anyway, all right, so hey, listen. This just in to Fox Sports Radio. Adam Vinatieri, this is going to shock you, Adam. You are not the Roastmaster General Jeff Ross. You're not doing a Netflix comedy special. You're not. Time and place. You save those jokes at least for the Ramada Inn Lounge in Akron. You can do those on Friday night. We'll book you for the Ramada Inn Lounge in Akron. Now, besides, keep in mind the Sigmund Freud theory on this. We quote this a lot, that there is truth in every joke. That there is a bit of truth in every joke. And besides, listen. Vinatieri, I believe he was annoyed that Belichick wasn't there. I think he was annoyed. And Belichick was annoyed because he didn't get in the Hall of Fame. And he's dealing with the Hall of Fame snub Belichick and people goofing on him stooping a much younger lady. And then you've got the UNC pressure cooker. That's not going very well. Vinatieri just said, you know what? Let's get some Morton's kosher salt and we'll pour that all over the open wound. Who says no? Why not? Right over Belichick's clam chowder. We'll put that Morton's kosher salt. Okay. So it wasn't offensive. It was just like the whole thing was just like playful, awkward, unnecessary would be the word I would use. Unnecessary. And a guy who was the definition, persona of clutch, Adam Vinatieri. If you needed a big kick, Adam Vinatieri was your guy for most of his career. And then he walks into this cathedral of football, and he's dressed like Krusty the Clown, wearing Krusty shoes and the whole thing. All right, now, final point, to D.C. we go. And we had Stephon Diggs agree to a contract while we were away. Diggs joining the Washington football team, formerly known as the Redskins, over the weekend, agreed to a one-year deal worth up to $12 million. And he returns to the team that's from his home area when he was little Stephon Diggs growing up. So there you go. And immediately over the weekend, he became part of a viral moment at training camp. And that, if you didn't see this, this is pretty funny. So Commanders guard Sam Cosmi, I believe that's his name. Nobody knows offensive lineman names unless they're really bad or really good. He's not really bad or really good. He's just there. So we'll call him Sam Cosmi. So this guy welcomes Stephon Diggs. He was doing an interview about Diggs and all that stuff because I guess they couldn't get anyone else to interview. So they interviewed the offensive lineman and was goofing about the longstanding reputation of Diggs with the ladies and, legendary, asked about his new teammate, the Washington offensive lineman, cracked. I wouldn't let him date my sister, is what he said. Now, that comment was a callback. My brothers and sisters in Minnesota, they know the great line from a couple years back there when, you know, many teams ago, when Stephon Diggs was playing for the Minnesota Vikings. And they went around the locker room and they asked the players, you know, who would you want to date your sister and who would you not want to date your sister? And overwhelmingly, the player that they did not want to pick to date their sister was Stephon Diggs and didn't want that. All right. So the question, here's the question. How did you score wide receiver Stephon Diggs taking shrapnel from his new Commander's coworker, this offensive lineman, over his mad riz with the ladies? So I've got, I wrote down an E on my scorecard, as in earned, well earned for Stephon Diggs. Now, I don't know Stephon Diggs from a lamppost. I just heard the same thing year after year after year. So there must be something there. Like, there's got to be something, a little kernel of truth. There has to be something there. So Sam Cosmi didn't serve up something out of left field. This has been simmering on the back of the stove for a while, and it's a classic joke. It's really not even a joke. It's more of a PSA. Doing overnight radio, I know a thing or two about PSAs. Public service announcement delivered with the rage of a man who's seen Stephon Diggs' body count, and they have Pro Football Reference, they have baseball reference, they have basketball reference. For Stephon Diggs, they have booty reference on there for him. You can go check that out. Maybe not, because that might be a dirty site. I don't know. I just made that up, so that's probably not legit. Now, Diggs walks in to the Commander's facility, Stephon Diggs there. And it's like in my head, the cartoon bubble in my head, like the guys start clutching their family photos, like the IRS. Like he's the IRS, you know, like, oh, crap. Here comes the IRS. Cue the classic Britney Spears song back in the day, Womanizer. And Diggs' reputation precedes him as he is dangerous. Apparently for the ladies, he's seductive. He's Mr. Beefcake, and women find him irresistible before he chews them up and spits them out, which I think is the opposite of man-eater, which is that's the opposite of how that works there. So anyway, this should be a spinoff for HBO. They should have a spinoff on this. It's Hard Knocks, the passive-aggressive edition starring Stephon Diggs. The guy should not be, you should not be talking to him. That's it. And he's, at this point, Stephon Diggs is the only NFL player, we believe, who gets double-teamed on family night. You know, when they invite the wives and girlfriends and the kids and others. All right, two people guard Diggs at all time. Two people. As AC/DC crooned back in the day, dirty deeds done dirt cheap there. So Stephon Diggs, he has got it going. He's got it going. All right, it is the Ben Maller Show. The Ben Maller Show. If you'd like to be part, 877-99 on Fox is the number. Well, bad news for the defending champs. They know they are cooked in Seattle, fresh off the Super Bowl, and they're panicking. The Seattle Seahawks are panicking. and I will give you my evidence. Things are not going well in Seattle, and I'd be very concerned if I was one of the 12s. Some of the news on the blotter here from the Seahawks, and there is trouble in the Pacific Northwest. Great news for the Rams and 49ers and the other NFC teams, as the Seattle Seahawks have fallen on hard times. We've got the details. We'll get to that, and we will do it next. However, it's live read time, and let's see here. I know it is the B block. No, it's A block. I screwed up. I said I know it's the B block. It's the A block. And what hour is it? Let's see if we can find out.
1: Number two.
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0: Sports Radio rolls on. Save the date, August 29th. August 29th, we are less than 3 weeks away from the Great Mallor Meet and Greet in Lost Wages, Nevada. A pilgrimage to the Mecca of gambling. And we're having a great time. This is a bar we go to. It's near the UNLV campus. The Running Rebels. It should be 170 by the time we get there. We can't wait. And if you're planning on attending, we'd love to see you. It's going to be in the afternoon. Levi, what do we say, Coop? 3 to 5? Is that, I believe that was what we had talked about.
1: It's typically what we do.
0: Yeah, 3 to 5. So now keep in mind, we'll probably stay a lot longer than that. We just want to have the option. If you people are boring, we can leave. So, yeah, that's it. So the 3 to 5, we're going to have a good time and then come out and hang out.

0: out, and thanks to Slug, who's putting this together, and there'll be karaoke and special. Well, last year there was a special menu, so I assume there'll be something like that this year, so check that out. And also, if you want to be part of the show, you can interact with us. It's an interactive live overnight radio show. How do you do that? On the phones at 877-99 on Fox. That's 877-996-6369. Also on X at Ben Maller. And is at Ben Maller. You can say hello to our buddy Mark, who's in the chair right over to the glass on the right-hand side. And he's hitting all the buttons tonight. And say hello to Mark at Mark Ramsey 64950. That's M-A-R-C. Ramsey 64950. And Kubaloop at All Bronco Fan. That's All Bronco Fan. Your comments can and will be used against you in the court of the Maller Militia. So please, please act accordingly. Now, Nostradinus is scared in Seattle. Things are not going well for him. We've got a story we're going to get to in a few minutes here that is really, really not good. Really bad omen. Bad omen for the Seahawks. Now, Nostradinus says fake news alert. He's already saying this is fake news. He didn't even know what it is. He doesn't even know what it is. Nostradinus says, I always look forward to Maller singing the praises of the good guys in Seattle. Okay, well, we'll see about that. I think Nostradinus is going to get a Rams onesie once he hears this story. He's going to give up, say, that's it. We won our little championship. It was a fluke. We got help, and now it's all over. It's all over. A late-night drug tester says Shanahan is banking that most don't own a Tesla or know anything who does so he can make up an excuse just like Model T owners did back in the day. Okay. Analog Al says, I saw a minute or so clip of Kyle two-tier Justice Shanahan. He sounded like he was full of S. I don't like him. Okay. Well, Analog Al, not a fan of Kyle Shanahan. Ferg Dog says the entire sports world of Seattle is a dumpster fire. The Mariners suck. The Seahawks are going to prove they were a fluke when they stink next season. I hope Seattle never gets an NBA team again. Wow. Very mean from Ferg Dog. Very, very mean. Just Josh says, thoroughly enjoyed your dirty deeds done. Diggs cheap monologue there, man. Thunderstruck, bro. Thunderstruck. What else do we have? Let's see. Fargo Pete. Says, sounds to me like Gavin Newsom talked Kyle Shanahan into blaming the accident on Elon Musk. That is true. Indirectly blaming Elon Musk for the accident. That's about right. Yeah. All right, let's go to the phones. And we'll say hello to the man, the myth, the legend. From the north end of Boston, we say hi to Blind Scott. Hello, Blind Scott.
1: All right, Ben. I think, Ben, so my air conditioner, their air conditioners have been on the roof of my building. And there's been an HOA fight in my building. But 8 days ago, I got hit by a car. So I have a luxated tooth and a broken jaw and a rib that's bruised and a bruise on my... I need a couple surgeries, but I think we got $1 million plan here now. So, like, over on Friday, there was an HOA meeting here, and it was just me and my neighbor interacting. And one of my other... I was yelling and screaming, like, don't you dare come in my place ever again. And then one of my neighbors came out. And I swear he tried to pull up. I'm not going to say what he did. But then I bumped into him. I was like, hey, man, I bumped into him like a sexual way. I was like, hey, man, just go back in your place. But he was trying to secure his bleep bleep behind his back while I was doing this. Because all of a sudden he realized like a schizophrenic was like yelling in the hallway, not like the MS-13 gang, you know. But I had to shut my air conditioner off like 7 weeks ago. So, like, 8 days ago, I got low blood pressure and ran into the street and got hit by a car. So, like, I've been documenting this for, like, 8 weeks. So, I'm meeting with my lawyer at 9 a.m.
0: Meeting with my lawyer. Cha-ching, cha-ching. Why do you sound like you're out of breath? Why do you sound like you're out of breath?
1: Because I'm worried I have a luxated tooth in tooth number 8. So, like, I'm worried I'm going to bump it to my jaw. It's crazy, dude. I'm like X-Men. So, like, my tooth got broke almost, went way back. I've been to the doctor, and it's trying to grow back into its socket. Dude, I swear, like, I have been, I've had so many.
0: Oh, you could get $2 million out of that. That's not just $1 million.
1: I ran into a car. I don't know who that car is that hit me. That was probably one of your fans trying to get me off the air. You know what I'm saying? They're like,
0: Well, you'll be happy to know, Scott, that I did get an email. I don't think I use this on the fifth hour, but somebody's like, hey, we should get Blind Scott on the mailbag. And I'm like, well, I can't really get a hold of Scott. I don't have. I blocked your email because you threatened to kill me multiple times. So I don't.
1: Oh, come on there. So I've thought about that. I can't really do Zoom, but we could just record like me talking for 20 minutes straight, and then you could just react to it after. And
0: so you just want to do the mailbag, and then I don't have to do the mailbag. Is that what you're saying?
1: Yeah,
0: you can just do it.
1: I'll talk for 20 minutes straight about clean topics. Yeah, that's what I would love to do. That actually.
0: So you're not willing to do the back and forth where like the normal.
1: No, I will. I just can't get on Zoom. Like,
0: well, why can't you get on Zoom?
1: Well, I've never been able to get on there on my own. Like, you could have Mike DeLepicon come to my place and we could be on together.
0: Because he won't do that because he wants to get all the airtime. He's upset that he's not on.
1: I've never accessed Zoom myself because I never learned how to use a keyboard when I was ever. I've never learned how to use a keyboard before, so
0: That seems like a somewhat important life skill. And even though you're going to play the blind card from the bottom of the deck, but even I have people I know who are blind that are able to do it. So there is a way to do it, doesn't it? The phone talk to you.
1: No, I mean, I never learned the keyboard. That's the problem. Like, I never learned how to type. They said, "Here's the keyboard." And I said,
0: "Well, you don't have to type, Scott. You just it's Zoom. You just
1: do it." It's a technology issue, so
0: it's not. What are you, 80? You're not 80. You're younger than I am. What's wrong with you?
1: Yeah, I don't know how to use Zoom. Like, I just.
0: It's not hard. I said, there's a link. You click the thingamajig, and you're. Boom, you're done. That's it. You're on there.
1: There's people who were born blind, like Anthony in Louisiana and in Qatar. You could tell they were born blind because they do that thing with their voices where their voices are like kind of sound like it's like. It's like a non-voice type of thing. So then there's people that go blind later in life, and that's like me, and that's like that guy from Bakersfield.
0: So and you Andrew in Bakersfield, he doesn't call all every once in a while. But here's the thing, Scott. So you believe there's different tiers of blindness.
1: The people are worse off that go blind later in life. They're crazier.
0: Wouldn't the people that are blind from birth say, "Well, no, we're screwed more than you because we never saw anything because we're blind."
1: Well, I tried to research this so it's known, or if you have a blind parent, you say that. Like, if you had to grow up with a blind parent, it's awful. You know what I mean? I know people who grew up with blind parents. It's the best thing ever. You can do everything. Like, the blind parents walking down the road and the kids are like robbing cars and everything. I swear to God, like, they're in the mud. And most blind parents.
0: So you think if you have a my dad was blind, I could have broken into cars in front of him and it would have been fine.
1: Dude, no, your dad was a ham radio operator.
0: Yes.
1: He might as well have been blind. That's
0: pretty true. Yes. Ham radio and blindness, very similar. Absolutely correct.
1: Took my ham radio away. I jammed the signal on it so no one could get on their ham radio. It was awesome. But I never was interested in the ham radio, but anybody who was a ham radio operator,
0: I was interested, but I didn't. I had to do Morse code test, and I could never figure out Morse code.
1: Too complicated.
0: Exactly, too complicated. It's old. It's old stuff. You know, this is not Morse code from the Titanic.
1: But your dad was like, he was first in on conspiracy theory because the ham radio was like a conspiracy theory.
0: I don't know about that. I don't think it was a big conspiracy.
1: Well, you were gonna hear like back channels of radio.
0: You're bogarting the entire segment, Scott.
1: The people's cordless.
0: All right, thank you. Let's go to John. He's in Orlando. What's going on, John? Welcome. You're upset with the show. You have a complaint. You'd like to file a complaint with HR. Is that correct?
2: Not with HR, with old Nostradinus over here. And you know, hey, Ben, again, officially second time caller now.
0: Yeah.
2: You know, one thing I've learned over my time as a Rams fan is that the only people who like talking about the Rams more than Rams fan are Seattle and 49ers fans. And boy, do they know how to whine. And they're going to be whining like crazy when Aaron Donald announces he's officially coming back in the next couple of days.
0: Yeah, it'll be great. And you're going to love this, John. Really great news for the Rams. They are panicking in the Pacific Northwest. Is it true? Did you see this? Is it true? The Seattle Seahawks hosted free agent defensive back Terrion Arnold on Sunday. And Terrion Arnold, if you don't know, Arnold is facing not one, not two, not three, not four, not five, not six, not seven, 8 felony charges, 4 kidnapping and 4 armed robbery charges from an incident that happened back in Florida in February there. And the prosecutors allege that the case began when Arnold accused somebody, a driver and an associate, of stealing $250,000 in cash and property from an Airbnb that he rented. And then 2 men were pistol whipped, held at gunpoint, and another was assaulted. Arnold allegedly wasn't physically present, but he watched the incident, and he's supposedly the orchestrator. They're claiming he was the one behind it, from what I read. And this is the kind of person the Seattle Seahawks want to do business with. They know they can't catch the Rams, so they got to turn to criminals. They got to turn to guys facing felony charges. That's how bad. Do you understand how bad it is, John, in Seattle? They are turning to the police blotter to find talent. That's how bad they are.
2: Oh, it's bad, and I love to see it. You know, their Super Bowl MVP walked. Sam Darnold's going to be back to seeing ghosts. It's great.
0: Oh, it's going to be so good. It's going to be amazing.
2: Real quick, I tagged you on a clip on Twitter. It's from an interview, actually, from yesterday, of Donald talking about him training to come back, and he even said it's easier to do the second time because his body's a little bit more mature, and he knows how to read his body more. So if people think Aaron Donald's going to come back and be a shell of themselves,
0: yeah,
2: boy, are they out for something.
0: Exactly. I mean, the only real question is, will the Rams lose a game or not? I mean, because they should win them all. They should win them all. All right, thank you. All right, go away, John. Isn't that great? Hey, Nostradamus, what do you got to say here? Seahawks say, we need a running back. Where are you going to look? Let's look at the police blotter. Let's see if we can find a running back. Okay, that sounds good. Oh, we need a defensive back? Even better. This guy can be the greatest defensive back in the world. You imagine getting charged with 8 felonies and having a job interview while, I mean, my God. Seriously. How does that work? Jeez. Unbelievable. Wow. It is bad news in the Pacific Northwest. I feel bad. I do. I feel bad for Nostradamus. I do. I feel bad for him. JJ and Renton, retired caller. Not good. All right. Bill, Hoosier Bill says, bounce blind Scott. He's a total fraud. We got rid of him. It is the Ben Maller Show. We are moments away from Maller to the third degree. Maller to the third degree, just moments away. And we look forward to that. Time now for the Insta Trivia, a blatant attempt to get you to listen a little longer and answer on X at Ben Maller. Shohei Ohtani, Barry Bonds, and blank are the last 3 players to have a 20-plus home run, 17-plus stolen base, 49-plus run scored, and 45 RBIs with a .350 batting average. There's a lot of numbers here. Just bear with me. In a 58-game stretch. So, again, they're the last 3 players to have 20-plus home runs, 17 or more steals, 49 or more runs scored, 45 or more runs batted in, and a .350 batting average over a 58-game stretch, which is bananas here, are Shohei Ohtani, Barry Bonds, and blank. That is the Insta Trivia, the answer, and Maller to the third degree. We'll get to that. We will do it next.
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0: 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We continue on and on. We have Mallory Third Degree right around the corner. Reminder, this show is not only a radio show, it's a YouTube show. Yeah, we're YouTubers. 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Please follow that channel. Click the little thingamajig on there, and then you follow it. And while you're not being productive at work, you're messing around on your phone, you can help us out. 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So check that out. Do us a solid. And write some comments there. Get in the algorithm. The nerds that work here tell us that the key to go viral is to get in the algorithm. Because it wakes up the bots and the fake accounts, and then they make it seem that there's a lot more people that are interested in the story, even though they're not. So that's all we have to do. There you go. It's all the Matrix. It's all fake. Help us out. Help us out in that fake world of the Matrix on YouTube at Ben Maller Show. Time now for the payoff on the Insta trivia. Then we'll have Maller to the Third Degree. So the last three players to have a stretch of 58 games with 20 or more home runs, 17 or more steals, 49 or more runs scored, 45 or more runs batted in, and a .350 batting average are Shohei Ohtani, Barry Bonds, and blank. That's the question. What's the answer? Scrooge, formerly in the younger demo. Now he's old, so he doesn't send as many messages. Going with Walter Young. The last 300-plus pound baseball player, allegedly, Hensley Bam Bam Mullins, one of the great batting practice players of all time, from Alf, the alien opiner. Not as good as Willie Maupin or Billy Ashley, but Bam Bam was a batting practice legend. Who else do we have? Willie Mays from Analog Al. That's his answer. By the way, somebody do a wellness check on Nostradamus. He's not doing well. He's panicking right now, as we imagined. This is not a good day. Burt Reynolds from JT, the wingman, the legend. Who else do we have? Paige Dan. We'll skip over that. Yordan Alvarez of the cheating Astros from Mr. Irrigation. Adam Vinatieri's stand-up routine from Michael in Tulsa. Lee Mazzilli. Mr. Met there. Lee Mazzilli from Larry D. That's his answer. Let's see. Doug in Mississippi is going with Benny the bowling ball hitting the pocket. Thank you, Doug. Lou Ford from Ben. That's not me. That's a different Ben. Glenn Hubbard, the Atlanta Braves, from Bruce, part of that 1980s Braves team. Junior Felix, one of the great number nine hitters of all time from Mediocre Kabuki. Robinson Cano, don't you know, from Johnny Q. Who else do we have? Mookie Betts, unless it's not, from Keith in NorCal. Oscar Gamble and his mutton chops from James. That's his answer. Don Nelson from Kathy in Madison. The driver who hit Blind Scott from Kyle. Frank Viola from Steeler Nasty. The correct answer, that would be none other than Pete Crow Armstrong of the Chicago Cubs, PCA. Here we go, here we go, here we go. Blah, blah, blah, blah, blah, blah, blah, blah.
1: Maller.
0: How about that?
1: To the Third Degree. This is when Big Ben gets grilled.
0: Will I be able to hornswoggle Koopa Loop? Let's find out right now. Justin Cooper.
2: Ben, Jaden Daniels had a stellar rookie season. Then he had a crappy second season.
0: Yes, yes.
2: Now his starting left tackle, Laremy Tunsil, has torn his triceps and is going to be out for the majority of the regular season. Do you think it's time for the Commanders to hit the panic button already?
0: Yes. I think they should just forfeit the first eight games of the season and just not even show up and say that's it. This is not ideal, obviously, Koopa Loop. This is a pivot year for Jaden Daniels. Was his rookie season a fluke? Now, you can have a year where you're hurt, which he had last year. If you have another bad year and you're not productive, then that's where you say, well, this guy's just a one-hit wonder. So it is looking very bleak in Washington, and they're signing washed-up players like Stephon Diggs. Next!
2: There was a report over the weekend that Anthony Richardson, a former number four overall pick, may not even win the backup quarterback job in Indianapolis. Ben, how much longer before Anthony Richardson's out of the NFL completely?
0: He will be playing for the Winnipeg Blue Bombers before you can count to seven. This is not going well. He did something that is a cardinal sin, as you know, Coop. In that business, you can't quit. He quit. You can't over... He's not even... If you were good, it's one thing. He sucks. And he quit. He's done. Next!
2: The Panthers said recently that they're not ready to, well, they hinted that they're not ready to talk about a Bryce Young extension. They said his ceiling is currently unknown. Ben, do you agree with that?
0: No, listen, people say, well, he played better last year. Yeah, he's sporadically good, and anytime he has a good game, this is how pathetic Bryce Young is. Anytime he has a good game, you think it's a fluke. You think, well, that's not going to happen again. Oh, man, once every, you know, seven games. I wouldn't bet on him. I certainly wouldn't pay him. Yeah, it's a bad situation. I won. Unlike the Seahawks, they're not going to win this year, Nostradamus.
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17: The Padres hit four homers and took the Sunday night ball game at home against Houston 7-2. Fernando Tatis Jr. with a three-run shot. The Padres just one game out of the last NL wildcard spot behind Philadelphia and Arizona. Arizona beat the Dodgers again 4-2. LA has lost 8 of 9. Philadelphia in 12 innings came back to beat Toronto 7-6. Kyle Schwarber with two more homers. He has 35. Baltimore's Pete Alonso hit two home runs in the Orioles win at Texas 10-5. Tampa Bay won it sixth in a row. Extra inning wins for Milwaukee and Atlanta. The A's won at Boston again 4-3. Wins for the Cubs and the White Sox. Lions quarterback Teddy Bridgewater retired at the age of 33, so Detroit is signing quarterback Joshua Dobbs. Carolina signed quarterback Kyle Trask. And basketball Hall of Famer Don Nelson passed away at the age of 86. I'm Steve DeSager.
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0: It is a special K kind of a day. Welcome in the beginning of another hour of the Ben Maller Show. We are in the air everywhere, under the sheets, and we have no buffering. No buffering, coast to coast, border to border, and beyond, on the vast and wonderfully powerful microphones of FSR emanating live from the point, the sailor's vantage point, guaranteed human from the world famous Fox Sports Radio studios, where Judge Reed in Albuquerque says, "Hey Maller, can you let the people know about Bull?" I said, "Judge Reed, I can, because Nostradamus is having a hissy fit there in the Pacific Northwest, and it's just so great to see him have a meltdown because his team's trying to sign guys who are charged with felonies. It's outstanding." 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So our lead this hour is from a story that it cuts close to my world, and that's really why I want to start this hour with this story. So there has been a situation going on in Major League Baseball, and we'll start out in the Bronx. It's really a story about Boston and the Bronx, as the Red Sox have been on a burner over the last couple of months. They cooled off a bit over the weekend during a game at Fenway Park back in late June. Red Sox fans were rhythmically chanting, "Yankees suck! Yankees suck!" Prompting Michael Kay, a longtime houseman, PR person, masquerading as a broadcaster for the Yankees, Michael Kay, to mock them, the fans at Fenway, for suggesting that their opponent couldn't see the standings. And I said, "Well, you couldn't see the standings on the Green Monster. Apparently you had problems there. Maybe you go to the eye doctor." You know, I had that part, the eye doctor part. So Kay made a comment they couldn't see the Green Monster. So I don't know if you saw this or not. Well, since then, the Boston baseball team has gone on a historic surge, and they've climbed way back up in the standings. And even though they had a tough weekend against that sad sack orphan Athletic team from Sacramento, They still have zoomed up and are now considered a team that is likely to make the postseason, where before they were fighting for a top 10 pick in the baseball draft. So the comments that Kay made back in June, Michael Kay, the Yankee broadcaster, those comments resurfaced recently, and they were used as, they were weaponized, used as ammunition by the Red Sox marching and chowder society there. So he was recently asked about this, and he brought it up, and he said, listen, he has no regrets. He said he has zero regrets about the comments he made. He argued that the criticism was accurate when he made it. Kay fired back that the Boston fans themselves hated this team at the time and called their Yankee suck chants Pavlovian, he said, saying that they knew Boston, the team, was not playing well at the time. They were playing very poorly, and that is accurate. All right, so that is a good jumping off point. Let us discuss the question for the class, and you're in the class here. Does the Red Sox turnaround of 2026, the great Red Sox turnaround of 2026, make Michael Kay look foolish, or does it prove the exact point he was trying to make? All right, so that is the question. I've got Bird's Eye, Crossing Guard, and Hokey Pokey. And we'll combine all of these things together, and we're going to have a dirty water dog. A dirty water dog is what we're going to have. So first of all, I stand with Michael Kay, New York Yankees broadcaster Michael Kay. I do, because the Red Sox success, and they were on a historical run for a month and a half or so, the Red Sox victory lap is a masterclass in revisionist fandom. Period. Stop. That's just the way it is. Now, Michael Kay was not predicting eternal doom for the New York Yankees opponent, the Red Sox there. He was not saying they will never, ever be good again at all. He was merely living in the moment. You must live in the moment in a place we call reality. That's where he was living. And back in June, the Red Sox were flatter than a Coke Zero that was left open in the bleachers at Fenway. All right. Just not much there. Now, the fans were loudly booing. I remember we talked about this, like how bad things were, and it was terrible, and they fired Alex Cora, and it didn't get any better right away. And the natives were restless. They were demanding Craig Breslow, the executive, get tossed into the Charles River and printing sell the team, sell the team. Shirts, wanted John Henry out, the whole thing, the full angry fan package, the full angry fan package. And now that they've turned things around, they've turned the mighty boat around there, everyone is just pretending. Everyone's pretending, oh, yeah, we believed all the way along. We never doubted this Red Sox team, which is bullcrap. It's just fertilizer is what it is. And it's like a toddler insisting, I've always loved that Bird's Eye's, the broccoli from Bird's Eye. Love it. Always been my Philadelphia that burned LeBron in effigy for years. Now all of a sudden LeBron's wearing the right laundry, and so they, oh, we love LeBron, oh, he's so good, oh my god, oh my god, oh my god. It's just hilarious, right? Just complete great, completely great. And so enjoyed it a lot. And there it is. So the turnaround does not erase the boos that were going on at the time and wanting to throw Craig Breslow into the Charles River and all that stuff. So it just makes you look silly. Your selective amnesia, it makes it that much more entertaining for the rest of us. Now, meanwhile, staying with the Yankees, but we go to a game that happened over the weekend. Several of you said, did you see this, Maller? Did you see what happened? Oh, my God, he's hurting his teammates. That would be Yankees backup infielder Jose Caballero. Good name, not a good player. So Jose Caballero took way too long to get to first base. How long did he take? He took so long to get to first base after walking over the weekend in a game against the Atlanta Braves that he was called for a pitch clock violation because you have to get to the base in a timely manner. You can't crutz ois, as my grandfather said back in the day. That means that's Yiddish for being slow. So you have to hurry up. And as a result, the umpire's like, all right, you want to take your time? All right, that's a pitch clock violation. So that means his teammate, Austin Wells, started his at-bat down 0-1 in the count. The most important pitch is strike one. The most important pitch. You'll get ahead of the batter

0: and that batter's on defense. And so because of Jose Caballero's malfeasance, his teammate Austin Wells started that at bat with an 0-1 count. Caballero had to be guided to first base. It's quite amusing. And for those of you that are blind, I'll try to describe it. So Caballero walks. He had been called for a pitch block violation during the at-bat. So he was in a testy mood with the umpire. He worked the count. He ended up with a walk. Fine. So he goes down to first base. He needed to be guided by the first base coach for the Yankees. And it seems like he almost got lost. Like, I don't know how that's possible. It seems pretty direct. There's a line leading you to first base, and somehow he was unable to get to that first base bag in a timely manner, and he was taking a lazy Sunday drive, a winding road type of drive there, doing his thing. And as that was going on, the home plate umpire, who I've never heard of, Dan Merzel, called a pitch clock violation on the next bat, as we mentioned, Austin Wells. And so that was it. Now, it is allowed in an effort to hasten the play of baseball, in an effort to quicker the pace of play, there's a 30-second timer. Tick, tick, tick, tick, tick, tick, tick, tick. And if you don't get to first base in time, kaboom! Just like that. 30-second timer between batter and the next batter is implemented. So there is that. Now, we don't recall this being a thing. I don't remember talking about it. It's possible that this has happened multiple times, and I just don't remember it. So this seems rather new. The rule's been around. I'm guessing it's happened at least a couple of times since. But that's where we are. So the question, all right, question is Yankee backup infielder, former starter, he got replaced. The Yankees called up George Lombard Jr., and Caballero had been playing shortstop with that stiff Anthony Volpe. So anyway, here's the question. Is Yankee infielder Jose Caballero actually valuable as an irritant for the team, or has he crossed the Rubicon at this particular point into getting under the skin of his teammates, not his opponent? He's annoying his own teammates and the umpires. In fact, he's getting under everyone's skin, even on his own team, as we said. All right, so this chapter is entirely an OB situation, on-brand situation with Caballero. The guy played in Tampa. We never really paid attention because he played in Tampa. Now he's playing for the Yankees, and we're paying attention. And it's on-brand because this guy is a human mosquito. Would have been great in the 80s, the 90s, the early 2000s. Modern baseball, there's not a lot of room for this kind of shtickla. There's not a lot of room, but he is a human mosquito. He's buzzing around there, buzz, buzz, buzz, sucking the life out of everybody, everybody. And no matter how many times, you swat him away, Caballero, 5 minutes later, he's back by your ear. That's just the way it is. And he didn't walk to first base. He meandered. He meandered to first base. He looked like a guy browsing tomatoes at Whole Foods, trying to pick out the perfect tomatoes. Well, you're playing a baseball game. Don't worry about the tomatoes. Well, I wanted to see what the tomatoes, I know you wanted to see what the tomatoes were all about, but you got to go to first base. You have to. Like, think about it. You needed a chaperone to get from home plate to first base. Do you understand how embarrassing that is? You're a young man, but you're a grown ass man, and you needed a chaperone to get down to first base. Like, what's next? Are the Yankees going to contact Maller Militia member Daniel, America's favorite crossing guard from Fort Wayne, Indiana, to help lead the way, hold the sign up so he can guide Caballero down to first base? Like, I know his number. If you want to get a hold of him, I can get, I don't know if I have a number. I have his email. So if you want to get a hold of Daniel, America's favorite crossing guard from Fort Wayne, Indiana, he's saying he's still off for the summer. So we're good on that. And that's it. So Caballero was supposed to get under the opponent's skin. That's his thing. That's his thing. However, lately, he's just been upsetting the umpires. And he's batting 204 the last 34 games. Got demoted to backup utility duty, which was what he was supposed to be originally when he joined the Yankees. And still, he's secretly, I got to tell you, great TV. My favorite backup infielder is Jose Caballero. Never good at baseball. He's really good at creating content in sports radio. And for that, we are grateful. Thank you. Thank you. Thank you. All right. Now, final thought, to the Delaware Valley we go, to the Delaware Valley, where Philadelphia Phillies ace Zach Wheeler took some gratuitous cheap shots over the weekend at the Blue Jays, unloading on the defending AL champions. Blue Jays and Phillies got together for a weekend set there in South Philadelphia. So they were going back and forth. And this after, now Zach Wheeler unloaded on the Blue Jays after the Toronto players repeatedly complained that he was not pitching off the rubber, that he was pitching to the side of the rubber, not the actual rubber, which is what you're supposed to do. Wheeler dismissed the accusations by the Toronto baseball team, saying that he has pitched that way for years and intends to keep doing what he does. I mean, he said, I keep doing what I do. So he then took the direct shot at the Blue Jays, saying, quote, they've lost a lot of games over there, suggesting the Blue Jays were searching for something and someone to complain about. Here's the question. Blue Jay players accuse longtime stalwart of the Philadelphia pitching staff, Zach Wheeler, of cheating by not pitching off the rubber. He's on the mound. He's not pitching off the rubber. How do you adjudicate this one? Well, we open up the court of the Maller Militia, the most important court, the highest court on the Ben Maller Show, the highest court on the Ben Maller Show. So you look at this, Zach Wheeler, I looked at it from seven different ways. All right. And Zach Wheeler was not on the rubber. He was not on the rubber. He was on the runway and basically taxiing for takeoff, but he was not pitching from the rubber. So the Blue Jays accused him of shenanigans, right? That was the argument, was shenanigans. And that's great. It's great and all, but Wheeler's defense is, well, I've always done it. You know, that's my thing. So which is what every elementary school kid says right before detention. Well, I've always done it. It's never been a problem. I don't, there was a problem now. Yeah. Anyway. So you know what this was? So he was stepping on the rubber and then he would move his right foot off the rubber. So that's the move that he, you know, originally he was technically on the rubber at the start, and then he'd move it just to the right there. And so you put your right foot in, you take your right foot out, and Zach Wheeler, he did the hokey pokey on the mound, and that's what it's all about. Guilty. The tape doesn't lie. The tape does not lie on this one. Zach Wheeler was not pitching. Sometimes he was, but a number of times he was not pitching off the rubber. So he was not. And he just did the hokey pokey, as we said, and that's that, and that's how that went there. And it's like he's arguing with the video. It's like a guy yelling at a Ring doorbell camera. Well, it's all, you can't, what's the point? I mean, you're not really succeeding at that. And when caught, of course, Phillies pitcher Zach Wheeler there tossed a dagger at Toronto's miserable season this year, and they lost the magic they had last year, the Blue Jays there. And it's a classic diversion. And there's an accident ahead. Don't worry, you're still on the fastest route. Now, that's what that was there. And remember, this is the same guy, Zach Wheeler. I don't know what's going on with him, but this was the same guy. And not that long ago, we were talking about him crying. There's no crying in baseball because he wasn't selected to the baseball All-Star game, which happened to be in Philadelphia. So he complained and raised a stink and said it's not fair. So Major League Baseball kowtowed to Zach Wheeler and said, okay, we're going to invite you to the All-Star game. Are you happy now? No, I'm not happy. He yelled. He rejected their invitation, which seems reasonable if you want something and somebody gives it to you to reject it because it didn't go exactly how you wanted it to go. And so now Major League Baseball must decide. You make the call. They have to decide, are they going to go by the letter of the law or the spirit of the law? Are they going to crack down on what Zach Wheeler was clearly doing? The foot off the rubber mechanics, which is his thing, apparently? Or is this now the baseball equivalent of the NBA's traveling? You know how everyone runs four or five steps in the NBA doing cardio and only like the 13th man gets called for traveling? And that's pretty much it. That's pretty much it. That's like, this could become baseball's version of traveling. We don't really care. So in the court of the Maller Militia, the highest court available, the court of Maller, Zach Wheeler, guilty of high crimes and mound misdemeanors. High crimes and mound misdemeanors. It is the Ben Maller Show. If you'd like to be part, 877-99 on Fox. That's 877-996-6369. You can be part of the live radio program. And straight ahead, we have the Maller Riddle of the Day. And here it is, the Maller Riddle of the Day. We go to tennis, because none of you watch tennis, so here it is. Someone named Danielle Collins was ambushed by a blank live on the Tennis Channel's coverage of a tournament over the weekend in Montreal. Again, someone named Danielle Collins, we assume that's a commentator, was ambushed by a blank live on the Tennis Channel's coverage of a tournament in Montreal. That is the Maller Riddle of the Day. The answer, we'll get to it, and we will do it next. However, it is the A Block. What hour? What hour? What hour? What hour? What hour?
1: Number
0: what hour?
1: Three.
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A reminder that you can interact with this show. Now, how do you do that? Well, you interact with the show on the phones at 877-99-FOX. You follow the show on X at Ben Maller. You can be part of the interactive bits. Every night, we've got the Who Am I game, the Insta Trivia, and the Maller Riddle of the Day, among other things, and just witty comments. Witty comments you can play along and be the peanut gallery on the show. It's a lot of fun for some people. Other people don't take advantage of it. You can at Ben Maller on X. You can say hello to Marky Mark, who's hitting the buttons for us on the overnight tonight. Mark Ramsey, Mark with a C. Mark Ramsey, 64950, the pride of Chicago. The south side, the baddest part of town there in Chicago. Say hello to Mark. And Koopa Loop right over there. You can say hi to him at a Bronco fan. That's a Bronco fan. Your comments can and will be used against you in the court of sports radio. Act accordingly. All right, Maller Riddle of the Daytime. Maller Riddle of the Daytime. Somebody named Danielle Collins was ambushed by a blank live on the Tennis Channel's coverage of some tournament you didn't watch in Montreal. That is the riddle of the day. What is the answer? All right. Late night drug tester says by cosplay actors. What else do we have? A rogue tennis ball.

0: machine, 2 to the dome from Just Josh. Very nice, back in the Seinfeld days. Mallow Prop Guy says she was ambushed by Brian Finley and his ventriloquist dummy. That dummy looks familiar. Ferg Dog says an angry beaver. I watch tennis from Ferg Dog. What else do we have? Let's see, page down. She was accosted by a gang of cats who were celebrating International Cat Day. Yeah. Very nice. That's from Alf there. August 8th, International Cat Day. No fun facts on that. A Canadian goose from Courtesy Flusher. Flying moose. Not a goose, a flying moose from JT the Wingman. Who else do we have? Mark in Queens says Big Ben attacked by the same rabid fan who effed up Monica Seles. Too soon. Too soon. How dare you? That's from Mark in Queens. Nate Hammer says the cast of Degrassi High is the answer. A streaking Abs fan from Johnny Q. Who else? We have Mike the Leprechaun says charged by the buffalo who had escaped from Yellowstone.
1: Never heard of him.
0: Pizza Papa says ambushed by Morgana the Kissing Bandit. There's an old reference. Who else do we have here? A drone, according to Fat Daddy. A drone flying over, hovering over right next to her. That's the answer. Well, no, the correct answer to the Mallow Riddle of the Day, Danielle Collins. Apparently that's the commentator on the sport of tennis, was ambushed on the Tennis Channel's live coverage from Montreal by a ladybug. Oh my God, a lady, she freaked out, she screamed, it's a ladybug, landed right above her eyebrow. Oh my God. And then people pointed out, I said, listen, dude or dudette, ladybugs are supposedly good luck, so like, what are you doing? She got very upset by a ladybug. And did we talk about somebody eating a ladybug on the show? I feel like we've talked about that. Somebody that ate a ladybug. They, for good luck, eat the ladybug. It's the way to do it. Of course, depending on what culture you go to, pretty much anything is good luck. Like in Russia, a bird pooping on your head, good luck. Let's say hello now. We go to the phones. And deep in the heart of Texas, cashing a golden ticket, we say hello to Mr. Irrigation, who's on the Ben Maller Show. Golden ticket, golden ticket.
2: I've got a golden,
0: golden
2: ticket.
0: Golden ticket, golden ticket.
2: I've got a golden ticket. I've
3: got a good morning, Ben. Sports.
0: Sports, so sports, sports, sports, to, sports, sports, sports, sports.
3: I have a couple of golden tickets, and I thought I better spend them. You know, are you making any preparations for August 12th when the gravity goes away?
0: Oh, is that when the world's going to end, August 12th? No, I've not made any preparations.
3: Well, yeah, supposed to, something, Project Anchor or something that NASA supposedly has. So yeah. You're not preparing for that?
0: No, I like to be surprised. Yeah. I like to be surprised by these things. Yeah.
3: Yeah. So
0: how are you preparing? How does one prepare for that? What are you doing? Are you?
3: I don't know. I was gonna get advice from you.
0: Yeah. So my theory is always don't prepare for things you can't do anything about. That's, you know, if the gravity ends, we're done. That's
4: can't
0: it.
4: Wait.
0: So just don't worry about it, because you won't have anything to worry about, because it'll all be done. That's it. It's over. Lights out. Turn out the lights. The party's over. Yeah.
3: So one other question. I talked to Manny. And we both would like to do the mailbag with you.
0: Oh, really? Well, send me a message. Now, the problem here with the mailbag is you have to work around my schedule. It's not the same time every weekend. So that's the issue. But if you email, I'll explain everything if you email me. So, all right, I'll put you on the big board, not a list, a big board. Okay.
3: All right. Thank you, Ben.
0: All right. Thank you. The great Mr. Irrigation there from Houston. We'll get him on the mailbag. Of course, these guys have been, a lot of these guys have been lined up, and they don't show up. Hollering James is in Minneapolis, Minnesota. Hello, Hollering James. We got a sleeper. You're listening to a live coverage of the Ben Maller Show. Nobody else has this. Hollering James is in the greater Minneapolis area, and he is sleeping. Not snoring that much right now. Let's see if we can hear some snores. Let's go live into his habitat right now. Here we go. It's like being in a cage with a wild bear. There's a lot of ambient noise. I don't know what that is. It's not our show. magical. You're listening to our live coverage here on Fox Sports Radio of a overweight man in his 60s snoring in Minnesota. Nobody else has this. Anything you want to add, James? No? All right, James apparently has not much to say, so we'll move on. Let's say hello to Andrea, the astrology insider. She's got all the latest from the greatest. Hello, Andrea. Welcome. She's in her compound there in Berkeley with all her star charts and her you name it. She's got everything out there. Your crystal ball, you name it, she's got it.
1: Yes, how are you, Ben?
0: If I was any better, I would be a Giant. Not a San Francisco Giant, because, you know, they're not having a very good year. They stink. Yeah.
1: Well, yeah, you know, definitely having their challenges. And one of their broadcasters, Kruko, he's going to retire at the end of the year.
0: Yeah, I saw they had a big ceremony right this weekend, didn't they? Did I see that?
1: Oh, yeah, the Wall of Fame. That was kind of cool. They had five Giants from the 2010, 12, 14 World Series, and that brought back a lot of good memories.
0: Yeah, he's one of the Giants. I hate saying this because I'm a Dodger fan, but they have one of the few broadcasts I can actually put up with without hitting the mute button. So they actually have good broadcasts. I'm sure that they'll go down. You know, the quality will not be the same, but Kruko's, he pitched for the Giants, and he was doing their games forever, it seemed like. He was one of their broadcasters. So.
1: Yes, and he was a humanitarian, Aquarian, definitely a man of the people, and, you know, a spiritual leader. He's born January 21, 1952. So he's...
0: Yeah, he's had a lot of health problems, I know, the last couple of years. So
1: yeah.
0: I don't think he travels anymore with them, so...
1: No, he does not.
0: Yeah.
1: So it's gotten more difficult. So
0: well, good luck. Enjoy your twilight years. Enjoy yourself. Go out and have some fun somewhere, you know, as much as you can when you can't get around. It's hard when you can't move around much. But
1: that's the spirit. You know, he can do what he wants to do and have a little more time and freedom. And, you know, it was interesting, your prior caller, you might have been referring to the solar eclipse, Ben, that's happening on the 12th of August. I'll do my due diligence and research and call back in and see, you know, I don't know about the gravity he was referring to, but there's a solar eclipse on in Leo.
0: I typed up. I fell down a rabbit hole just literally while I was talking, and I guess it is, there's a, to get engagement on some social media, people are trying to say that gravity is going to go away and all that stuff, but it's apparently, it's all bullcrap. That's what they claim, it's all a hoax, and that it's not an actual thing, and the Earth would, if gravity went away for 7 seconds, cause global collapse. I don't think. If it happens, that would be something. But I don't think it's going to happen. So
1: I've never heard of it either. And obviously, I'm going to look into the solar eclipse because those are, you know, it's a new moon solar eclipse. Those are new beginnings. So it'll be interesting to see the energies behind it.
0: Yeah. So NASA says that the Earth cannot lose gravity because gravity depends on Earth's mass, which cannot suddenly disappear. Oh, so
1: that makes sense.
0: There you go. It'd be very hard for it to disappear.
1: Something I wanted to mention, being an astrologer and the Astrology Insider, that Mercury was retrograde during Kyle Shanahan's crash, which was on the 14th. Of July. Mercury is retrograde June 29 to July 23rd. You might remember.
0: I do recall. And Shanahan definitely would have liked to have been on another planet when that was happening, it would appear, based on what's happened since then. The cover up. I mean, there's a lot of collateral damage, Andrea. The tentacles. I mean, a lot of my media friends are like, well, wait a minute. You know, ESPN's in bed all of a sudden with the NFL. Now they don't report on this they let the 49ers do what they want. Like, there's a lot of questions being raised about what's going on behind the scenes. And so it's a big mess. But we'll leave it there. But, Andrea, Virgo in service, yes, on X. We can say hello to you.
1: Okay. Thank you, Ben.
0: All right. Have a great rest of your night there, morning. Thank
1: you.
0: There's our friend Andrea right there. We say hello to 2% Chance, who's next. And we do have moments away. We're very excited about this. We're going to have the Insta Advice Line. Hello, 2% Chance. Welcome.
4: Man, oh man, I'm glad to talk to you. Man, I'd love to talk to that astrology lady. I think that's some of the biggest hogwash I've ever heard in my life.
0: I'm sure she appreciates that. Yes, go ahead. Yes.
4: You just read them a horoscope, right? And you read them the wrong one, and they'll say, "Oh, that's so me," and you're like, "Oh, it's the wrong one." I mean,
0: you know, I am fascinated with you 2% Chance. You know that I'm. How are things going with the ladies? Are you still hitting on the women there? Is anything working out for you?
4: I'm kind of just not. I mean, it's hard, man. I'm not a big go up to person
0: Neither am I. Nobody likes that. If you like that, you're a weirdo. Nobody should like doing that. It's very odd to talk to strangers. I figured you out. Your problem is you're in a kind of a small town, right? You're not in a big major metropolis. You're not in a major city, right?
4: Very, very small town. And every big relationship I've ever had in my life, I met at college, I met at school, I met at
0: Yeah, that's what I'm saying. So how about this? How about you go on a weekend trip? What's the biggest city near you?
4: The biggest city near me, like big city, I guess, would be Birmingham, Alabama.
0: Okay, Birmingham. That's all we need, Birmingham. Go over to Birmingham one weekend. And what's the number, Mark? We say 100 women, right? You got to ask 100 women out, and then one of them will be dumb enough to say yes. So play the numbers game.
4: Oh, come on, man. Dumb enough.
5: Start a conversation about Vulcan and see what happens.
0: Yeah, that's perfect. Well, women love and dress as a furry. Women love men in a furry outfit. They love that. Big turn on.
4: Hey, you know, the joke he said to Belichick, that was nothing, man. That was such a weak joke. You know, it's not like he said when, you know, they're holding hands out in public, it looks like people finally think he won custody of his daughter or anything.
0: you're trying to touch up his joke? Is that what you're trying to do here at 2% Chance? Trying to dress up his joke a little bit? Is that it?
4: Yeah, I mean, it's not like, you know, it's not like it looks less like a date night when those two go out and more like take your daughter to school night.
0: Oh, you know, so what I mean? Now it's open mic night on the Ben Maller Show. Now we got all kinds of...
4: Hey-o.
0: You know, jokes are on Friday. You can send jokes in if you want. 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Put jokes in the headline. And that's where the magic happens. Are you working right now? Is that what you're at? You're futzing around? Or are you done with work?
4: No, I have to work during the daytime. I work from like sun up to the evening, man. Like I said, I own my own window washing business. I clean homes. I clean residential.
0: How's business? You got a good customer base there? You doing okay?
4: It's pretty good, man.
0: Good.
4: I got a good reputation, good name for myself. I like what I do. I'm my own boss.
0: Now you work for yourself.
6: Well, that's how you meet women, Chance. You just, when you're cleaning their bedroom window, just give a little wink. And
0: That could be cool. That could be, you know, Peeping Tom territory. Might want to take a look there.
4: Not a lot of younger women my age.
0: Well, why not find a beautiful babushka? You could date a nice babushka. How about that?
4: Hey, that ain't a bad idea, man.
0: There's a lot of babushkas in Alabama, but yeah.
4: I'll pull a Belichick, you know what I mean?
0: There you go. Go do the reverse Belichick. Find someone much older. Yes. All right, well, thank you. You're fascinating.
4: Good night, Ben Mallard. Have a great night, sir.
0: All right, Ben Mallard will have a great night. Thank you. I don't know who that is, but thank you very much. We are moments away. He's interesting. I got to tell you, he's growing on me. 2% Chance. Interesting guy, that guy. I like that guy. All right, straight ahead, we got the Insta Advice Line. Who needs our advice? Unscreened Radio. We get to that. We'll do it next.
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0: show, Fox Sports Radio, rolls on and on and on. You planning on traveling? Have you been somewhere? You're going somewhere? Okay, yeah, it's August. A lot of people travel August, September. Although, I guess some kids back in school. Yeah, what's up with that? In Phoenix, of all places, they're back in school. 120 degrees every day. Let's put the kids in school. That makes sense. Why not?
1: Sure.
0: Good job by them. 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
2: Hey, you sports figure guy or girl.
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2: Here's some instant advice.
4: Hold that thought. No one's paid attention to me for 10 whole seconds.
2: And if you don't like it, screw you.
0: And away we go on the instant advice line. Who needs the wisdom, the knowledge of the Maller Militia? Well, that would be none other than, believe it or not, the Dodgers, of all people, who are free-falling. Dodgers have lost 8 of their last 9 games, and it's even worse than that. Going back to last month, they've been very mediocre, and so the Dodgers need some help. Freddie Freeman says everything's fine. We don't believe him, so advice to the Dodgers at 877-99 on Fox. We'll start with you on line one. It's the instant advice line for the Dodgers, line one. Hello.
5: They say cockroaches are good luck, too, so don't freak out if one falls on you in the studio.
0: That's right. We should tell Lorena when she comes back. It's okay. When they parachute down from the ceiling, it's all good. Hello, caller two. You're on the air, line two. We're giving advice to the Dodgers. 877-99 on Fox if you want to be part. Hello, line two.
6: Yeah, morning time. They say Dr. Fauci said something about gravity.
0: Yeah, exactly.
6: Oh, man.
0: All right, calm down. Rick in Maryland there. Caller three, you're on the air, line three. Hello, line three.
7: Where this is going, you might want Kenley Jensen back.
0: I think we're good on that. I think we're good, Supermarket Steve, there. You worry about your Yankees. Hollering James, I see he's online. Are you there, James? You're my fourth caller, James. Nope, still, we'll hang up on him. Let's see, you're next. Line five. Hello, line five.
8: Kids are back to school in Vegas, too, baby.
0: Oh, no. Back to school in Vegas. That sucks. All right. Let's see. Who needs our advice? Who else? Page down. That was a slug, of course. You're next, caller. Advice to the Dodgers, caller. Hello.
9: It matters in October, remember?
0: I have a show to do today, Sean the Hood Guy. It matters to me today because I have to do the talk show today. Now, if they tell me they'll pay me until October and all, I'm good. I'll shut up. You're next. Line five. Hello, line five.
10: You ought to learn to go back to Brooklyn and learn how to play better baseball.
0: That's good advice. Move back to Brooklyn. Why not? Yes, bring back Ebbets Field. Caller, you're on the air. Line six. Hello.
11: Don't eat the brown acid.
0: All right. Thank you for that. Let's see. We'll do one more. Only one more. If it's good, I'll take credit. If not, I'll blame the Koopa Loop. Final call. Instant advice line for the struggling Dodgers.
1: Line three.
0: Line three. You're on the air. Line three. Go!
12: It seems like Chance in Alabama and the Dodgers have something in common.
0: All right, I know what you were about to say, and I cut you off because you just said a bad thing. You can't say that.
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22: Basketball Hall of Famer Don Nelson died at the age of 86. He's the second winningest coach in NBA history and won 5 titles as a player with Boston. In the WNBA at Minnesota, Kayla McBride scored 43 points in a win over Dallas, 103-90. Her Lynx team is 27-7. She was a record 10 of 14 from three-point range. Lions quarterback Teddy Bridgewater retired, so Detroit is signing quarterback Joshua Dobbs. Panthers QB Haynes King is out this week at least with a hamstring injury, so Carolina Carolina signed quarterback Kyle Trask. Ty Gibbs took the NASCAR race at Iowa. Alex Palou was the IndyCar winner. Sunday night ball game went to San Diego, which hit four home runs and beat Houston 7-2. Tampa Bay won its sixth straight game, 4-1 at Seattle. Extra inning wins for Atlanta and Milwaukee. Philadelphia in 12 innings beat Toronto 7-6. Arizona over the Dodgers 4.
0: We go where the Buffalo roam. It's not always good when they roam. Welcome in the beginning of another hour of the Ben Maller Show. We are in the air everywhere. In dreamland, as we say, no pixelated video. It's audio only. That's it. Coast to coast, border to border, and beyond, on the vast and devilishly powerful microphones of FSR emanating live from the gang, the chain gang of the nocturnal world, guaranteed human, from the world famous Fox Sports Radio studios, where can't close the deal Neil and his son Corbin never miss the podcast. They said, we love the podcast. I saw Corbin, as you know, I'm almost like the godfather at this point of Corbin. And he's all about that Caniac combo. Nick in Wisconsin, Anthony, retired caller, Anthony in Anaheim, and Joe the Breadman all agree they need Express in their life. 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All right, lead story this hour from Western New York. We go where the Buffalo roam, and over the weekend, Josh Allen made his first run onto the field at the new Highmark Stadium. He said, well, who cares, Maller? I don't care about that. Why are you talking about that? Oh, shut up. So the Bills fans, they call them the Mafia, the Bills Mafia there, they got their first glimpse at their new palace. The franchise Lord and Savior, one Josh Allen, there at the new stadium there in Buffalo. So I don't know if you saw this or not or heard about it. If you're blind, maybe you heard about it, perhaps not. So Josh Allen came jogging through the tunnel wearing Buffalo's new Nickel City alternative uniform. And there he was. He had the all-gray jersey, the gray pants combination, and the paired with the blue Charge helmet that monstrosity of a helmet. The moment happened during the annual Bills return of the blue and red practice. I never miss it because I'm, a big Bills fan, unless I'm not. This is the first event, the first football event at the new stadium there. Josh Allen's first run out of the tunnel in the new stadium there in Buffalo. Do you think it was greeted with A, universal excitement, B, cynicism, or C, panned. Yeah. Ding, ding, ding, ding, ding. Yeah, it went viral for all the wrong reasons, as you might imagine. The bots got into this. The algorithm got into it. It was not good. It was goofed on from sea to shining sea and beyond by pigskin observers all over the place. So that is a good jumping off point. Let us discuss the question. What stands out to you about Josh Allen's jog into the Bills' new pigskin palace that went viral for all the wrong reasons? So I've got Spirit, Himalayan Sherpas, and a flaming hot paper bag. And we will combine all of these things.

0: together, and we are going to have some gabagool. Because if I don't say that, Tilio is going to get very upset with me. We don't want that. And then we'll have side of the baba ganoush. We're going to have a side of the baba ganoush. All right, so to kick off here, the internet on this one, after a minutes-long Mahler deliberation of the available information, the internet was not being unfair. Now, oftentimes the bots and the dummy accounts and all that, they're unfair. This is the rare and appropriate case where social media trolls actually got it right. They did. Buffalo wanted bold. They got bowel movement bold, which is a choice. That is a choice. They went this direction because of all the money. I've been told this for years. The amount of money that Nike is giving, they're the sugar daddy of the NFL. The amount of money that Nike's paying to have their little swoosh on the uniforms and all that stuff. NFL teams have to keep trying, find ways to reinvent the wheel. All right. They have to come up with these new, nobody wants to change their helmets. Very few teams want to change their uniforms. A few did, but most don't. And so they have to come up with these different alternative uniforms to keep product moving, to come up with new merch so people pay big money for this. And so, but as we like to say, you know what that means. I want to know what marketing weasel said this is the time to pull out these nickel uniforms, which is appropriate because I'd pay about a nickel for them and I'd have a bonfire and I'd just burn, baby, burn the bonfire. That's what I would do. So you're trying to showcase the new stadium for your football team. There were some rumors years ago the Bills were going to leave Buffalo and go to a bigger city. And so they stayed there. They built the stadium. Hallelujah. And you dress up your players like they are Bozo the Clown. Now, the uniform, listen, I'm Mr. Fashion over here. I am the greatest fashionista you don't know about. I am. So the helmet looks like it's a rejected XFL prototype. And that's the worst part for me. The uniforms are not great. They should come with a Surgeon General's warning. And so there's Josh Allen, Mr. MVP, greatest Bills quarterback since Jim Kelly. He's out there running out of the tunnel. And it felt less like this triumphant franchise moment for the Buffalo Bills and more like watching your franchise quarterback emerge from the clearance aisle at Spirit Halloween, and a man forced in shame to participate in this weird public humiliation ritual wearing that uniform. My God, the worst thing that has happened to Buffalo since the 13 seconds at Arrowhead Stadium in Kansas City. And at least that had strategy. At least that had strategy. The Bills marketing department, should be sentenced. And I would like to punish them. Now, how can we punish them? We can punish the Bills marketing department by having them watch a clip on social media of Nathan Peterman in a loop, the Peterman principle, over and over and over. Now, furthermore, staying with the theme here at the start of the hour here, So the uniforms were an eyesore. Josh Allen was goofed on for wearing the clown costume that he bought from the clearance rack at Spirit Halloween, hopefully for a nickel, and running out on the field. Now, that was part of it. How about the new stadium? Don't ask. Don't ask. The Bills spent $2.2 billion on a stadium that was absolutely lampooned. Even Danny in Nashville was unloading on the stadium. You know it's bad when Danny in Nashville, who's Danny the Daddy now, and he's out there mocking the stadium. And one of the biggest complaints involved the scoreboard. It's a size thing. You know, all these stadiums, it's a urinating match. It's a pissing match. Everyone's trying to get the biggest stadium thing they can get. In terms of the scoreboard, we do the show from L.A., and I go to the Rams and Chargers games at SoFi. It's insane. And it's just the scoreboard is redonkulous. And you see the scoreboard of the Cowboys in their stadium, Jerry's World, how ridiculous it is. And this is a scoreboard you would have seen at an NFL stadium in 1995. And the Bills spent $2.2 billion. You'd think that would come with a bigger scoreboard for $2.2 billion. My goodness. So you got that. You know, your fans were circulating video clips and photos of hundreds of obstructed view seats, including locations where you sat down, you could see nothing but half the field. The other half was stairs, walkways. There was a video board structure thingamajig that interfered with the sight line of the stadium. Another criticism involved the steep climb to the upper deck of the stadium, and there was a shortage of restrooms. So you can't make this up. So the question is, the criticism of the Buffalo Bills' new stadium fair or foul? Is it fair or foul? So after an expedited booth review, the criticism of the $2.2 billion stadium is fair ball. Fair ball is what. In fact, both feet were in bounds, and it was a fair ball. Now, in the age we're in right now, and what an age to be alive. Oh, how great it is. You've got PSLs. The Bills are now entering that world where you have to pay money just to pay more money to have the right to sit your ass down in one of these seats in a stadium that's an outdoor stadium when it's going to be in the teens with snow flurries and a lake effect blizzard. And you're paying for the right to sit outside for 3.5 to 4 hours on a Sunday at night at most of these primetime games. Big matchups for the Bills are at night, and good luck. This is absolutely worthy of criticism. In this age we're in with the PSLs and all that, you're paying top dollar for the right to get into the stadium. You expect and deserve the basic creature comforts that come with that. This is what we're doing. The transaction is, you're going to be price gouged as a customer. We are going to take the child's college fund so you can go watch the team. And in return, we're going to give you a jumbotron, a giant jumbotron that you really can be impressed. You know, it's something that's got some size to it and all that stuff, and all the things that you need. No blocked sight lines. Right? Scaffolding. This thing looked like it was designed by somebody who designed a mall back in the 1980s or 70s. You know, it's like, I'd love to see the blueprints. What architect decided, oh, this is a good idea. Yeah, I'll add some character to it. Yeah, that's it. Now, don't sell the Bills Mafia, and don't buy this if you're a Bills Mafia person. Don't buy this bull crap. I'm already seeing it. Well, it's part of the charm. It's part of that Buffalo charm. Excuse me? Wash your mouth out with soap and water, okay? Right? You know what you should be doing is giving a discount code to anybody that bought a ticket that doesn't have a full view of the field. Discount code. Imagine spending $2.2 billion on a minimalistic stadium, which is what that is, compared to all the other new stadiums that have been built over the last decade or so. And to think that to get a really good view as a fan, you have to go on Google Maps to see it, or have a really nice pair of binoculars and all that. And if you go upstairs, I saw some video of the upper deck there at the Bills new stadium. You go up to the upper deck. If you're on like a road trip, maybe not even a Bills fan, you're a Patriots fan or a Jets fan or some other team that travels to Buffalo on a regular basis. And so you're like, I'm going to go up there. Make sure to bring your hiking boots. See if you can get a Bills logo on the hiking boots. And we recommend, and this is unsolicited, it's possible that the Bills will not listen to us, but we do recommend that the Buffalo Bills fly in some Himalayan Sherpas and allow them, the Himalayan Sherpas, to help guide the fans to the very top of the stadium. And you can, of course, provide oxygen tanks for the fans. Those brave mountaineers who dare climb into that thin elevation. I didn't know, but I've been to Buffalo. I don't remember being at elevation, but apparently it's at elevation there. Apparently it is there. And the good news is the upper deck is so high. How high is it? Thanks for asking. Why'd you yell? It's so high. It is so high that you can literally see Canada. Oh, Canada, which is not that far away. And that's nice. That's pretty nice. And you'll need that because you actually have to immigrate to Canada to find a bathroom. Because there's not enough in the upper deck, so you might have to become a Canadian citizen to get a bathroom. So enjoy yourself. Knock yourself out. And and also the bladder thing's hilarious, too. Now, I remember when I used to do stuff with the Dodgers many years ago, that one of the great stories about Dodger Stadium, when they moved from Brooklyn, they were playing at this place called the L.A. Coliseum, which USC plays their games at still, historic stadium. And so they were building Dodger Stadium, and they wanted nothing to be missed at Dodger Stadium. So they built this palace, and it's still pretty much the same, except it has 8,000 advertisements for Japanese airlines and restaurants or whatever. Other than that, it's still pretty much the same. Right? Except that when they opened the stadium, they forgot to put drinking fountains in. Who goofed? I've got to know. So they had to mess around and figure out a way to put drinking fountains in. So it fascinates me. That was somewhat understandable when you think about when Dodger Stadium opened, which was like 1960s, I believe, early 60s, late. They moved from Brooklyn in the late 50s, so probably early 60s by the time they got it done. And so that's then. I can right now go on an AI and come up with blueprints for a football stadium that include bathrooms and drinking fountains and the elevation of the incline on the steps, and I can come up with all that. So you're telling me, I'm assuming the Bills didn't do this, they obviously didn't use AI or any of the internet stuff. They hired a major firm to design the stadium. And this is what you did. And so you've got a bladder endurance test going to a Bills game because the architects somehow forgot to install the proper amount of upper deck bathrooms? Yeah. So how does one build a stadium and forget the proper plumbing that you need for the toilets? That fascinates me. And now it is not all a negative on this. I'm going to be Benny Brightside here because there are rumors on the internet of a bidding war between Hampers and Huggies. And they're going to have officially licensed Buffalo Bills diapers. And so normally the Bills use those diapers in the playoffs when they poop their diaper in the postseason. Now fans can use those diapers every single day. And they've got the Bills logo. You can poop right on the Buffalo right there. It's really nice. And it'll be great. All right, last thing to Mr. Rogers' neighborhood. Good luck to those daredevils that go up to the top of the Bills stadium. So to Mr. Rogers' neighborhood, quickly! Rogers did an interview recently. He said the 2025 season with Mike Tomlin restored his deep love Rodgers' deep love for football after injuries and frustration and all things. Rodgers took a swipe at the Jets. Commenting in this recent interview, he said, "I might have been listening to the wrong signs by going to New York." Now, Rodgers said his Achilles wore him down emotionally. I guess you could say he was verklempt. A bit verklempt on that. All right. And so the question, real quick here, the question, was Aaron Rodgers, his praising of now former Steelers head coach Mike Tomlin, was that what this is about? Or was he slamming the J-E-T-S suck, suck, suck? So after a minutes-long Maller deliberation on this one, we determined that this wasn't Rodgers really praising Mike Tomlin. It was a soft praise. This was Aaron Rodgers sending the Jets a nice going away present, a flaming hot paper bag of dog poop. And then ringing the doorbell and running away and laughing hysterically. And oh, what fun that used to be if you're of a certain age and those stupid Ring doorbells ruined the whole thing. If it wasn't for you meddling parents and your Ring doorbells, we'd still be sending poop bags to neighbors' homes. How dare you? But anyway, gangrene. This is the great thing. So gangrene wasn't even part of the conversation, as I understand it. And yet, here comes Pigskin Jesus, who could not resist Aaron Rodgers. The roundhouse kick right to the nuts. Hit him in the nuts, Rodgers! Hit him in the nuts! Right in the nuts, right there. Not sure if they were almonds or cashews, but right in the nuts. And just like that. Boom, boom, boom, boom, boom. And descending from the darkness retreat, he was supposed to save New York from generations of football sin, and Rodgers showed up with all the hype, and his Achilles went snap, crackle, pop, goes the Achilles. It looked like pulled pork, if I could talk. Remember, the highlight of Rodgers' first year with the Jets was he was on 9/11, the first game, and he ran out with the American flag, and that was it. Bye-bye! Four plays later, out, played another year for some reason. And there you go. The miracle tour was canceled for Rodgers with the Jets. And he just did not work out. Did not work out there. And he goes to Pittsburgh. And the Jets, according to Rodgers, they sucked all the joy out of him like a shop vac. And everything gone, forcing Mike Tomlin to perform an emergency what is it? Enthusiasm, like operation, transplant, I guess you would phrase it that way. Tomlin came in there and had to pump up Rodgers and all that. So apparently that was what happened, and Tomlin could not save him unless, of course, he did, apparently, because Rodgers is still playing and was going to retire, and then he, yeah. So Rodgers ignored 14. When he went to the Jets, he ignored no less than 14 do not enter signs. There were 14 signs saying, do not enter, bad for your health, do not come here, it's not good. And Rodgers said, no, I'm going to ignore those 14 do not enter signs. And he then got mugged with reality. And it's like somebody gets attacked by a bear, and there's all kinds of signs saying, be careful, stay away from bears. I like bears, Sam. I love bears. And it's the perfect post-mortem on the Jets organization, delivered subtly by Aaron Rodgers. It is the Ben Maller Show as we press on and on and on. Well, another chapter of NFL players doing the darndest things, and you can join us as well. 877-99 on Fox, 877-996-6369. So there's this thing called NFL privilege. And we have a great example, a case study on NFL privilege. We'll get to that. 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We'll do it all, and we will do it next. However, it is the A block, and let's see here. What hour is it on the Ben Maller Show? Let's see. Lorena, what hour is it, Lorena?
1: This is hour four.
0: Oh, man, Lorraine, you sound so hot today. My God. 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

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Save the date, August 29th. Viva Las Vegas. Big Maller meet and greet. Could be the last one of the year. Who knows? Football season starting soon. The real football season, not this crap and the exhibition games. The real football starts soon, and then we'll be focused on that. We normally don't do too many of these things during the NFL season, so this might be the last one of 2026. So don't forget to try to make it there if you can. If you're in reasonable distance from Vegas, it's not too far away. If it's geographically undesirable, we understand. Although I am fascinated by the Maller meet and greets because I was, for example, I was in Charleston. We did one. Jerome in Charleston lived like three blocks away and didn't show up because it wasn't close enough. Like, Jerome, dude, we're like in your time. Anyway, that'll be coming up August 29th. But more information, we get a little closer to it. We're less than 3 weeks away now from the Big Maller meet and greet. Very exciting. In the meantime, you want to be part of the show, 877-99 on Fox. That's 877-99.

0: 877-996-6369. On X, at Ben Maller. That's at Ben Maller. Marky Mark is here, the pride of Chicago. You can say hello to Mark. And just celebrated a... Was it his birthday, your dad's birthday, not that long ago, Mark? Was it, or just a good day to see him?
1: Just, no, I just went back to just, Father's Day.
0: Oh, for Father's Day.
1: June,
0: oh, okay, back in June. Okay. And I saw a photo of Mark's dad. Looks dead ringer. There's no milkman involved. There's no nothing else. No pool boy. That is authentic. You can't. I mean, that's
1: that thing.
0: That is a good looking guy. And your dad's 93. Is that right?
1: That's right.
0: Unbelievable. Good genetics there for your pops. Awesome. Say hello to Mark from Chicago there. Mark with a C. Ramsey 64950. And Koopa Loop at a Bronco fan. That's a Bronco fan. Your comments can and will be used against you in the court of the Maller Militia. Mark the Walker, who's part of Bill's Mafia, writes in. He says, shockingly, he agreed with my Maller monologue. He says, dead on assessment of whatever you call what happened in Buffalo over the weekend. I initially tried to defend it, but that's like trying to convince people that Mike Vrabel and Diana Rossini were just bridge club partners. Well, it depends how you play bridge, I guess. Yefimi in Chicago says Northwestern's university, their new stadium, Ryan Field, looks nicer than the stadium in Buffalo. And is that a real, that looks like an AI thing that you sent. Is that real? I don't know. The photo you sent is like, is great. That stadium looks awesome. By the way, Mark, people impressed. I'm seeing already messages impressed at your dad, 93. Very, very impressed there. So there you go. Good for you. What else do we have? Let's see. Page down. Yefimi says, did the Bills crowdsource their construction crew like how they have the local yokels shovel snow? Yeah. They had a raffle. Would you like to decide or would you like to design the Bills new stadium? Why not? That makes sense. What the heck? There you go. A Maller prop guy says, is it true that America's favorite drag queen caller who lives in Buffalo, Flexus, was a consultant for the new stadium? Can you imagine Flexus accessing the seat there in the upper deck? Those steep stairs, heard they might be as wickedly bad as the old Fabulous Forum. There you go. Yeah, I fell down those stairs back in the day, as I told over the weekend. Let's go to the phones, and we'll say hello. Oh, here's a name we haven't seen in a while. Retired caller from Kansas City, Keg Drinking Steve. Hello,
2: oh,
0: Keg Drinking
2: Ben,
0: Steve.
2: Man, how you doing? We almost made it through the sports desert to football season. One more week, and we're golden. I know that what you love the most is breaking down hot WNBA girl-on-girl action. what's your opinion about the Florida Attorney General or is going to charge these goons with assault and battery on athletes.
0: Well, who, I've determined the WNBA is not actually a sports league. It's just a political playground for the culture war at this point that nobody even, I don't know anyone that watches the actual games. They just watch it so they can find stuff to gripe about at this particular point. I think that's all they play the games for, is so they can have these great cultural debates about what's right and what's not right. It's wild to me.
2: Well, it would be more entertaining if they let Enos Kanter play, you know. Or
0: I'd be all for it. I'd watch every game Enos Kanter plays in. And what's that other guy? The other guy I had a run-in with, Royce White. Yeah, he got upset with me over something I said on the show about him when he was coming into the NBA.
2: Oh,
0: yeah.
2: Yes, he said he's in his feminine. It is feminine era now.
0: Well, so, he's a beautiful, he's a lovely lady, and my apologies to him. Yes, my God.
2: Well, I was.
0: Where have you been? Are you feeling better here, Keg Drinking Steve? Your health doing a little better? You doing okay? Yes. All right. Good.
2: Doing my physical therapy, and I'll be up to speed by football season.
0: Now you were so depressed. That's great. You were so depressed last year, Keg Drinking Steve, with the way the Chiefs season was going, that your calls turned into just like TMZ paparazzo. It was very odd. It was. I did not expect that plot twist from you.
2: Now, Ben, we still may go there if this thing. If this thing goes really bad,
0: right.
2: I may have to go back to sports related TMZ items in the Legends Hour. But
0: all right.
2: Let's hope let's hope the Chiefs just kind of stay in contention here, and it doesn't degenerate into that, or else we'll be doing WNBA playoffs.
0: Oh God, no! Don't go there. All right, listen. I'm glad to hear from you. You're doing good. That's wonderful. It's a wonderful thing. Continue to do okay. We'll talk to you when the season gets going. All right, thank you, buddy.
2: Take care.
0: All right, the keg drinking Steve there. He's back from the. I guess he was in the injury tent camping out. Let's go to Dave, who's in South Carolina. Hello, Dave. Welcome. It's a decent sized state. What's going on, Dave? You're on the Ben Maller Show. Welcome.
3: Dave? Hello?
0: Yes, this is the part you talk.
3: No, I'm Steve.
0: Oh, all right. Well, yeah, you know, Coop sees Steve, Dave, it's all the same. You know,
3: I know. They're the same name. They kind of sound just alike.
0: Very similar, right, Coop? Yes? All right.
3: Hey, I've been a long time listener to you, and I usually listen about six hours a day throughout work and everything. 2% chance. You sound like a good dude, man, but you're kind of making Alabama sound soft, which is you're having problems and stuff. You shouldn't have problems with girls. You really shouldn't.
0: What's your advice? You sound like Rico Suave. What's your advice here, sir?
3: I'm not a Rico Suave. I'm going through a divorce my damn self. But my advice is just, I'd say get onto a dating website or something.
0: He says he doesn't know how to do that. He claims he's not technical savvy, so he can't get on the dating sites. That's what he says.
3: Okay. How old is 2% chance? Do you know that?
0: Well, I think he's probably in his, I want to guess he's in his 40s, but he acts like he's in his 120s. So he's somewhere around 120. Yeah.
3: Well, that's the best advice I can give him, but you're making the state of Alabama. I'm from Montgomery, Alabama.
0: Oh, so he's embarrassing. You're a proud Alabamian, Steve,
3: yes,
0: and you're like, this is my home state. You're making us all look like a bunch of country bumpkins. What's wrong with you?
3: Yes, sir.
0: I got you. All right. Well, listen, you're a stud. Right. Hey. I'm sure you're going to do great now that you're getting divorced here. The women will be all over you. You're a big stud. So good luck with that, okay?
3: Yes, sir. You have a good day.
0: All right. There you go. There's Steve. He's in South Carolina. His heart's in Alabama. E-Dog is in New York. Hello, E-Dog. Welcome.
4: Hey, Ben. How's it going today? Good to hear from you once again.
0: Well, you called us. We did not call you.
4: I know.
0: Yeah.
4: It's okay. Anyway, what do you think about Tatis the Jr. these days, huh? He's playing great ever since I gave him some motivation.
0: What kind of motivation did I don't remember this. What did I miss this? What happened?
4: I said he had a bad half of the year, but ever since he hit the ball and it bounced up the second base bag, this guy's going on a streak.
0: Yeah, what do you have? 5 for 5, Bo Bichette yesterday. Is that right? 5 for 5. I think so.
4: Yeah. The Padres had what's it called?
0: Oh, you're talking about Tatis. I thought you were talking about Bo Bichette. You're talking about Tatis. Oh, I got my lines
4: Padres,
0: crossed there. Yeah. Yeah, it was good. He's back on that worm thing that he was taking, right? Whatever he was taking back then.
4: Oh, the PEDs?
0: Well, no, I think he said, if I remember Tatis back in the day, he claimed, what was it he was taking? He was taking ringworm medication. Yeah, got some of that.
4: I don't know that.
0: I'd like to take some of that, too, if I can hit home runs. Hey, E-Dog, if I could hit home runs, I'd take some of that. Yeah, what do you got?
4: Who's your pick for the MVP this year?
0: That's a terrible question on sports radio. That's a horrible question. Like, why would you ask that question? That's a 1987 call to talk radio. Why would you do that?
4: Okay. And also, you know what I told Melissa?
0: You told her it's all over. You're breaking up because you found a new woman you love.
4: Close. I said that you could kiss my Jewish tuchus, and they should bench Mookie Betts, the Dodgers.
0: Now, that's a hot take. Kiss my Jewish tuchus. That's wonderful.
4: Now, I got Irene on the occasion, man.
0: You what?
4: I got my friend Irene.
0: Oh, you got Irene. Oh, there was a famous song about a girl named Irene.
4: Come on, Irene. Come on, Irene. Anyway, I'm having a good day.
0: I think that's it. All right. You're all over the place here. I gotta go, but thank you. The great E-Dog from New York there. What a treat to have him. We go from Long Island out to Brooklyn and we say hello to Marcel in Brooklyn. Hello, Marcel.
5: Oh, good morning, Ben. Before you say anything, do you send me an email for the Fifth Hour podcast? Well,
0: I did. I wanted you to have you on the show. You never got back to me in time, unfortunately, so I moved on. What I do is I have a big board. And I go down the names and I say, okay, I'm going to email this guy. I'm going to say, if they're available, we'll do it. And I emailed you. I gave you a window. You didn't get back to me. It's all right. Yeah, it's fine. You were busy. You were out socializing. You probably had a hot date, right? Beautiful woman you were with.
5: No. Don't say that.
0: Why would that be a bad thing? That would be a bad thing.
5: Bad job for me. That's what you told me.
0: Bad job. Well, I don't know if I said that. It's fine. Are you bummed out? You're disappointed by this?
5: No. I was trying to get to the Fifth Hour podcast.
0: I went through a bunch of big names in the Malheur Militia. None of you were available, so
5: Instead, you will try to reload for my email page.
0: I will put you back on the big board, and if you're available. The problem is, logistically, I don't record the mailbag at exactly the same time on the weekend, so it changes by the weekend. It's really at my convenience because I have things to do. I have a life. I can't just be tied down, as you know. Very important. I don't have much of a life, but yeah. All right.
5: You know what? You could try to, instead of the reload on my
0: All right, enough of that. Let's do food picks right now. We start out with the food picks, and let's go to Mike. Mike the Leprechaun is up first. Mike, you're on food picks.
5: Leprechaun there, Ben. Wake up!
0: Oh.
5: He's my
6: Good morning, Marcel. Marcel, how are you? How was your weekend?
5: Oh, the Mets have a big win yesterday while the Yankees lost to the Braves and your Red Sox lost to the A's. How do you like that?
6: I heard you had the explosive diarrhea bug. That's what I heard.
5: Gross.
6: I know.
5: And this you have is a terrible one there, Idiocon.
6: Actually, you asked me my food picks. I made pasta sauce for the first time, and I gave it to all my neighbors, and everyone said it was awesome.
0: Right after they got off the toilet, they said it was great.
5: I tell you, Ben, I agree with him. But this is not a big question. It is there, Leprechaun. Get out of here.
6: Marcel, you have no sense of humor.
0: Mike the Leprechaun, by the way, if you and Marcel had both written back, you both would have been on the mailbag.
6: I did write back to you, Ben.
0: But you were hours later. It's fine. It happens.
6: I would happily co-host with Marcel.
0: All right. Let's say hello to... we have another guy here, Marcel. Seuss Dog would like to play food picks. Hello, Seuss Dog.
5: Put the real person, not the fake person instead. So, Seuss Dog, welcome to the show. What do you have?
7: I think you had cat food.
5: What? Can you speak to us?
0: He said you had cat food.
5: Oh, yuck! This is not a cat food.
0: Marcel,
7: I heard you had bubble guts.
0: Bubble guts? You have bubble guts?
5: No.
0: Marcel, if you were to have food, what kind of cat food would you eat?
5: It's definitely a real catfish, not the real thing.
0: Catfish, that's not
5: yummy.
0: A sandwich. You had a sandwich yesterday, just a generic sandwich with a mystery meat. What about you, Marky Mark?
1: He found a open Arthur Treacher's.
0: Oh, that's a legend.
5: Gosh.
0: Yeah. Coop, we're playing food picks here. I said he had a sandwich. Mark went a fish.
8: Well, that's what I also, Marcel, I believe that you had a barbecue beef sandwich.
0: Oh, really?
5: With crispy. We got ourselves a triple mixed mess.
0: That's actually what I had. I had a barbecue beef sandwich. Same thing. Well, kind of. It was like a burrito thing, but it was
5: first
0: a sandwich.
5: Time for the triple.
0: Oh my God! Since Eddie was here, all right, I got to go or I'm going to get in trouble. So there it is, Marcel Food Picks. We are moments away from the Malheur Militia feud. We'll get to that. We'll do it next.
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23: The Lakers?
24: I believe the answer is the Clippers.
18: That is the more loser. 40 points.
0: It's all right, Tua, here we go. Let's welcome in our contestants. We have Slug in Vegas, who's going to play. Hello, Slug. Welcome.
32: What's up, buddy?
0: Hey, buddy. And Eeny, Meeny, Miny, Mo. Scotty on the Pike wants to play. Hello, Scotty. Welcome. Scotty.
33: Hi, Ben. How you doing?
0: Good. Good luck to you, sir. All right. Here we go, gentlemen. Not a lot of time. Let's get right to it. 1, 2, or 3 quickly here. 3? All right. Number 3 it is. Gentlemen, your name is your buzzer. Your name is your buzzer. And here we go. It's Maller Militia Feud. 100 people surveyed. Top 7 answers on the board. Name something people often forget to pack when they travel on a plane. Slug.
33: Scotty on the bike. The toothbrush.
0: That is correct. That was the number one answer, was the toothbrush. That is correct. You get to go again, Slug.
33: What do I do? I'm drunk, dog.
0: Okay. That's...
33: Number 2.
0: No. All right. That was Scotty and the Pike. You got a chance here. Name something people often forget to pack.
33: I'm wasted, dog.
0: I know you're wasted. I'm asking Scotty. Scotty, go ahead, Scotty.
33: Deodorant.
0: Deodorant, is that on there? Deodorant.
34: That's under the same category as toothbrush.
0: Yeah, they got toothbrush yeah. Slash toiletries. All right. Well, this is going to be tough. Slug.
33: Deodorant on their cheek.
0: That's a good point, Scotty. Give them points. Go ahead there, Slug. You're back up. You're drunk. Name something people often forget to pack. Somehow you got the number one answer. Number two answers on the board, though. Go ahead.
33: Socks.
34: Yeah, number 3 answer.
0: That is correct. Socks or underwear. Look at that. It's like even hammered, you're doing well. Come on, Scotty. You can't lose to a guy that's hammered, Scotty. Go ahead. What do you got?
33: Their passport.
0: Yeah, that's on there. Passport or ID. Good job by you. All right. You go again, Scotty.
33: Their wife.
0: They might like to, but no. The other answers were phone charger, medication, sunglasses, and swimsuit. So drunk Slug won. Hammered. The guy won. How is that possible? The guy's toasted over there.
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0: 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And we have so much to get to today. So much to get to today. But we will start, Aaron, with your first place Tampa Bay Rays. Did that have as much vigor as football season's back?
3: I was wondering, I was like, is he about, what's he going to do here with this? Is he even going to start with sports? Boy, maybe he'll tell us about a breakfast he had over the weekend. No, that was excellent.
0: Very average breakfasts over the weekend, honestly. Yeah, I had a good lunch yesterday.
3: Well, that goes, there you go. That's why we get the Rays to lead it off. Yeah, another sweep. Another one.
0: I didn't know if you wanted us to pay off our first text of the day, which I absolutely loved, coming in 5 minutes before the show. Good morning, guys. I've seen a special interview scheduled for today. And yes, he's referencing, and you probably saw it, I would hope, on social media over the weekend. We will be talking to Josiah Trotter at 6:30 and 8 o'clock this morning. Twice he's going to join us live here on the Pat and Aaron Show. But also, he continues that text. I see a special interview scheduled for this week, for today. Ready for Bucks training camp talk, Rays baseball, and who ate the most this weekend?
3: I didn't even see that.
0: Here's my favorite part of the text. LOL, I had 15 pieces of fish and fries on Saturday, passed out by 7 o'clock. 15 pieces of fish. That's impressive.
3: But they could be small.
0: True.
3: You know, like small little
0: pieces.
3: Well,
0: they passed out by 7 p.m., so probably. They watched the Rays, they ate 15 pieces of fish, and they went to bed so satisfied between all, I imagine, fried fish, too. All of the fish and another Rays victory.
3: Well, they missed on Saturday. That happened on Saturday.
0: That's right. No, yeah, I was thinking.
3: I did, too. Yeah. I was, like, trying to stay up. I was at my parents' place.
0: It was an even later first pitch than Friday night.
3: Yeah, we ate dinner, and then I'm like sitting on the couch, and we started watching this movie that they wanted me to see, The Sheep Detectives.
0: Hold on. Did you have a Jake Teenie?
3: No, I didn't. I had a, because I played golf earlier in the day, and then I had one beer.
0: Hold on. That sounds like the worst excuse I've ever heard. I didn't have a Jake Teenie because I played golf earlier in the day. To me, playing golf earlier in the day is just one more reason to get down on a Jake Teenie.
3: Well, here's the thing. I had a beer. I had a beer on the golf course. I had a beer when I came back to my parents. And then my plan was to eat dinner and go home. And then I ate dinner. I was going to go home, watch the Rays game. I ate dinner. I was like, oh, no, I'm tired.
0: Yeah.
3: And then we started watching The Sheep Detectives, and great movie. And I passed out probably like 8:45, if that, and I missed the rate. I have my mom tapping me. I feel her. Go upstairs. Go to bed. And I go, no, because that means I got to go into my dad's bed.
0: Yeah.
3: I did. I was tired.
0: Oh, I was tired. A relapse.
3: I don't know. I went to bed. Honestly, I'm not going to lie. I went to bed so early. I was in that bed. By the time I woke up, it was like 6:30 in the morning. I literally got up and got in my car and went home. Like, I don't know. I don't even remember if he...
0: Was your dad in the bed?
3: Don't know. Yeah, he was. Yeah, he was. He was. But it was very far apart. Whatever. I got in and I got out.
0: And another relapse.
3: No pause.
0: You sound like every other person who relapses. You're like, it was just like quick, and it barely happened, and like I didn't even mean it, and it was an accident, and it'll never happen again.
3: No, I woke my mom up at 6:30 in the morning. I'm like, Mom, I'm heading out of here. She goes, the Rays won, incredible game. I stayed up the whole time.
0: Of course she did.
3: Sam, what's up over there, buddy? Sam Cohen.
4: What do you mean?
3: Yeah, I haven't seen you smile once yet.
4: I'm just, another day, another dollar. What do you mean?
3: Another day, another dollar.
4: No, I'm having a great day. Rays get the sweep.
3: No. Another day, another dollar is just like, this day sucks.
0: I like how he tried to turn it into like regular talk. Like, Rays get the sweep.
3: Yeah.
4: It was a long weekend for your boy.
3: You all right?
4: Yeah, we're good.
3: All right.
4: Long weekend.
0: That's all I want to hear from you today, now that I've heard that it was a long weekend, is every time we go to you, I just want you to be like, Rays get the sweep.
3: Yeah, I'm doing great. Another day, another dollar.
4: No, really, really long weekend for the kid. But
5: how many sweeps is that for the Rays now?
4: I think 13.
5: 12. Or 12 on the season.
4: Offense still a lot to be desired. But
5: dude, they've won six in a row on a West Coast road trip.
3: I swear to you. I was like, he's not. I swear to you.
5: Oh, my.
3: Last night, I'm thinking about how great this team has been. I go, there's no way he says anything negative.
5: Like,
3: the pitching has been
4: elite.
3: Outstanding. But why not lead with that?
4: Because we know how I feel about the pitching. I said this to you weeks ago.
3: But why after winning six in a row in a second sweep?
5: On a West Coast trip.
3: Thank you.
5: 12th sweep of the year.
4: It's not negative. It's you look
3: what
4: ahead.
3: What is it?
4: The Rays, if you look right now, right, they're 5.5 up on the Reds or on the Yankees, 7 up on the Red Sox after they finally remembered how to lose a game.
5: That losing streak I was talking about just a day late.
3: Yeah.
4: You start to look and you say, okay, this team should be in a really good spot to potentially even host playoff games.
5: Mm.
4: Knock on wood. What's the one thing that has killed them recently in the playoffs? It's the offense. So that still looms in the back of my brain.
3: I get that.
4: So when you're watching this team play, and yeah, they played well, they win the series against Seattle, they sweep them, you still have that looming, okay, the offense really has to get it going late in the season so that it doesn't sputter.
5: If that's
4: in the
5: what's
4: postseason.
5: Looming for you, Sam, right now, you're the worst kind of fan. You're
4: no,
5: the worst.
4: I'm a fan that's watched this team for 26
5: Sam.
4: Years.
5: Right, and dude, so is everybody else. Like
4: exactly,
5: a lot
4: that's
5: of people have watched
4: people
5: them for a lot longer than that. The reality is, you've got to relax a little bit. You've got to be able to try to enjoy. Like they're
3: that's
5: having
3: it.
5: One of the best seasons they've ever had, and you're having no enjoyment of it at all.
3: I think
5: the first thing that comes out of your mouth about the team this morning is the offense is lacking. How about they're a season's best 25 games above 500? How about they're a season's best? You talk about 5.5 games up in first place. They are a season's best 5.5 games up in first place.
3: How about the second best team in all of baseball?
5: Yes, only the Brewers have more victories than the Tampa Bay Rays. They have won six in a row on a West Coast road trip. Brian Anderson was talking about it the other night, like how hard it is, regardless of who you are playing, to go win out West. Like there's so many positive things going on with this baseball team. And literally the first thing out of your mouth is like, well, the offense.
3: It's a new guy every night. This team is fun to watch, and I think Pat nailed it, Sam. I think that's the biggest thing that I'm sure people that are with you, and I feel it sometimes. Like I hope they can 14 hits yesterday, bases loaded. Sometimes couldn't get it done. Sometimes they could. A lot
4: first
3: of
4: first inning, bases loaded, no outs, couldn't put anything home.
3: All right, you want to go there? Who was the main culprit of that?
4: Trying to say, when Junior strikeout, Liam pop out, and then who was six? They struck out.
3: But
4: as
3: at
4: well.
3: That point, with two outs, you've already blew it. But
4: yeah. But I'm saying it went strikeout, pop out, strike.
3: Yeah, but who, bases loaded, Junior Caminero, no outs. Do you think more often than not, Junior's going to be able to come through for this team and at least drive one of those in with a
5: especially
3: sack
5: in big
3: fly?
5: Moments like the playoffs.
3: Yeah, like he's the one guy I'm not concerned about. Taylor Wall's coming up with big hits. Richie Palacios, big hits. Chandler Simpson in the three spot yesterday continues to come up with big hits for this team. Yandy finally got it going yesterday with four hits. So, yeah, I understand their inability at times to drive runners in, but how about their two-out hitting? How about driving runs in with two outs yesterday? Every run yesterday was driven in with two outs. So there's good, there's bad, there's ebbs, there's flows in 162. But the point that Pat's made that I think is dead spot on is just enjoy what's happening right now. This is fun. And
5: they're in the midst of one of their best seasons ever.
3: Ever. And do I think there are fans that are with you? Absolutely. I feel it in the back of my head sometimes too. But I think when you come on the air and you say these things, you exasperate those, what they are, is they are negative emotions and feelings coming to your head. Just enjoy the ride because nobody expected them to be where they're at. Even me, who thought they were going to be a good team this year, did not think they would be 71-46 at this point.
5: And they're not going to be an offensive juggernaut. It's just not who they are. They're not going to go out there and score 12 runs a game. But to watch what they've done this season and be like, they've got no chance because of the offense, it's just insane. It's insane after what we've seen this year.
4: But I never
5: that.
4: Said there was no chance. I just said the offense needs to get
5: Aaron,
4: going.
5: Has he never said there's no chance this team wins a World
3: Earlier
5: Series?
3: Earlier in the season,
5: you've
3: yes.
5: said several,
3: the season,
5: you've said several times there's no chance they win a World Series.
4: 2 weeks ago when Aaron and I were getting back and forth, did I not mention, hey, this pitching is so good that I think they can because the pitching will carry them. If you want to talk about best seasons ever, 2021 they won 100 games and lost 3-1 in the DS.
5: One of their best seasons ever, Sam.
4: But I'm saying you can have really good seasons, and I enjoyed it yesterday. I enjoyed it Saturday night when I was watching the game. I enjoyed Friday night as I was getting ready for my show on Saturday. You can enjoy the game in the moment, but then after the fact, you look ahead and you go, okay, let me look at the standings this morning. You have a lead on the Yankees. You have a lead on the Red Sox. Oh, wait, this team might actually host a playoff series. And then once you hear playoffs in your own head, playoffs, then you go, God, I really hope the offense doesn't sputter like it has.
5: We
4: last
5: all
4: time.
5: Do, though.
3: Yeah, get to that. We'll cross that bridge when we get there. Just enjoy the ride as we're on the way. That's all I'm saying.
4: You just got to plan for it is all I'm saying.
3: No, because then you're not enjoying the ride. Then you can't enjoy the ride.
5: You got to plan for the suck.
4: You can enjoy vacation and know what's going to happen at the end of it.
5: I mean, dude, nobody thought Arizona was going to be in the World Series a couple years ago. Like, you never know. Again, this team's not going to be the favorite over a team like the Dodgers. They never will be. They're not going to be an offensive juggernaut. They've won 6 in a row. They're a season's best 25 games over 500. They've 6 in a row on the road out west.
3: And the way they play baseball, their brand of baseball is how you win baseball. Like, that's, it's really, honestly, and I hope the bats don't go dead either, but it's the perfect brand of baseball.
5: It's a shame because I wanted to get into why me and Sam are bad friends to Aaron, but we've gone so long on Sam's pessimism and negativity. That's what I'm calling it. Pessimism and negativity.
4: I tend to call it realism.
5: Oh, boy.
3: And listen, power's overrated in baseball. It's overrated.
5: I'm like a chick. I dig the long ball. Well, I do dig the long ball.
3: The Nationals lead all of baseball in home runs. Look at them.
5: Yeah. And who has the least?
3: Brewers.
5: The Brewers.
3: Last I checked.
5: With the most wins in all of Major League Baseball.
3: It's the Brewers.
5: The only team with more wins than the Tampa Bay Rays.
3: Just enjoy the ride. That's it. Wait, we'll get there when we get there. It could be an issue, Sam. You're not wrong, but we'll get there when we get there.
5: Yeah.
3: Enjoy it.
5: I hope, listen, you know what's going to suck is if it happens, he's, I told you so. No, I told you so.
3: He goes back and forth. He doesn't believe him. He believes in him.
5: It's going to be really rough.
4: It's just, we're all watching this, and I think it's great to be optimistic. And yes, this team is putting on a historic season for their own rate. But at the same time, I'm not going to get my hopes up and then watch them go out and have 15 hits and score only 4 runs.
5: I think it's great to be optimistic, but I refuse to do it.
4: About this offense, I do refuse to do it.
3: Just go win baseball games. That's it. And yeah, the pitching is elite, no matter who it is on the mound. Yeah. Seymour, and I know Jax is down for a little bit. We'll see. But yeah, the pitching's elite, but the offense does exactly what it needs to do to win ball games.
5: I just hope that they do start winning some games. Oh, wait. Oh, yeah.
3: Go, like, I heard Tino out. Martinez over the weekend talking about 98. Sorry, I don't want to go too late here. The 98 Yankees. And people were talking about how dominant they were. And he's like, actually, if you go back and look, we won a lot of one-run ball games. We came back. We fought. We situational hitting. And I went, whoa, that sounds just like the Rays.
5: Yeah. All right. Things I Like is coming up on the other side. And even though it's Things I Like, we are going to lead off on why Sam and I, bad friends to Aaron Jacobs. And we are bad, bad friends. We'll explain why coming up on the other side on Things I Like.
3: Bashing Sam. All right. Start the show. Start a Monday.
5: I said me and Sam are bad friends.
3: Hang in there, guys. We're gonna battle through this together. But you can battle through this together right now by going to the best place around. It's hot outside, but the coolest thing ever happening right now at International Diamond Center, but it's not going to last forever. So take a listen to this. It's their Summer of Romance event. 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

0: 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It's things I like. We like Aaron Jacobson. He's going to be out the next couple of days, at least for the next 2 days, because tomorrow he is having hernia surgery. And I mentioned before the break that Sam and I, not the best friends.
1: Sam, well, you got to be like just now or in general?
0: In general, we are not good friends, Sam and I. And I don't mean he and I are not good friends. I mean, he and I are bad friends to you. I had said to you not long before the show, like I just mentioned, Aaron's having hernia surgery tomorrow. And I said, hey, what if you woke up tomorrow? And they were like, hey, oops, wrong surgery. We amputated, the last thing any dude wants amputated. And he was like, why would you say that? Like, what the hell? And I was like, that's pretty messed up. So I went in the penalty box moments later on my way to the kitchen for something. And I told Sam, I said, Sam, I just did the worst thing ever. Like, this is terrible. This is pretty mean. Like, I just said to Aaron, what if you woke up from surgery tomorrow and they said, hey, we did the wrong surgery. We amputated, you know what? And Sam just said, that would be awesome.
1: Whoa. I was going to say, how does that make Sam a bad friend? That makes you a bad friend. And then Sam, you said that.
0: You doubled down.
1: That's even worse.
0: That would be awesome.
1: What do you mean that would be awesome?
2: It would be entertaining for sure.
1: Were you just like talking because Pat was there and like you just said whatever, like that would be awesome? Or did you mean like that would be awesome?
2: In only Aaron Jacobson fashion, could you go in for one surgery and then get a different one to remove?
0: Oh, no, that's happened. I mean, I don't know about somebody's, you know what, getting lopped off.
1: Yeah, that would make no sense.
0: But people have had the wrong surgery.
1: No, I know that, like organs and stuff, whatever. But like they're going in, I got a big lump in the hernia area, like, or in the groin area.
0: People have had the wrong leg amputated.
1: But they're not amputating anything. It would be weird.
2: Not that you know of.
1: Hey. You know what?
0: Are they not amputating your hernia? That's not what they do?
1: I don't know what they're doing. Meshing it or something. Here's the thing.
0: Somebody said don't get the mesh last week.
1: I think I'm getting the mesh.
0: You're getting the mesh.
1: I don't have a choice.
0: Huh.
1: I'm worried about waking up.
0: What does the mesh do? I'm so fascinated by your hernia.
1: I don't know
0: surgery.
1: About the mesh. I'm worried about waking up, Pat.
0: Like, you don't think you're going to?
1: Yeah. Isn't that everyone's fear when they go down?
0: No, or I probably wouldn't do it.
1: Like, my last thought before I go under is like, will I be back over? Will I come back? Yeah. But like, I almost have neurotic, like, anxiety breakdowns before.
0: I don't know how you do it. I feel like if that was my concern.
1: I'm getting nervous. This is things I like, man.
0: Last time I had a surgery, like, where I actually had to have anesthesia, I thought two things. How much is it going to hurt when I wake up? And how much drugs will they give me to mask that pain?
1: That's when I wake up, that's the concern. But first, it's the getting to the waking up part. So
0: Jesus, man. We've really went down a dark path here.
1: Well, what's darker? Not waking up or not getting your schmeckle cut?
0: I mean, never getting to football season, which starts on Friday night for us here in Tampa Bay.
1: Things like, I like.
0: That's dark right there. You know what I mean? You don't...
1: This show's going off great.
0: What do you mean?
1: I feel bad. We started talking to Sam at the beginning of the show. Like, Sam, what's wrong? Why are you gloomy? And he's like, no, I'm good. Long weekend. And then he said one somewhat negative thing about the Rays offense. Yeah.
0: At the worst time.
1: And then we just laid into him.
0: You know what I mean?
1: About positive. We're like, be positive. Be positive. Hey, smile about the Rays.
0: I feel like if you and Sam, like, were both single and you went on, like, a double date, you know what I mean? And then, like, it was going perfectly, just an amazing date. And then all of a sudden he's like, hey, look at this birthmark right here, which would send you for a whole tizzy, you know what I mean? And then, like, that's what he would notice.
1: Just out me?
0: That outed you?
1: On my dislike of birthmarks. Like, oddly placed ones. I feel bad.
0: Yeah, it's about where they are, you know?
1: Only as,
0: is that what it is?
1: I feel bad. No, because somebody listening right now has an oddly placed one. You know they do. Someone's like very
0: self-conscious. Yeah, but it's a dude who doesn't care. You know what I mean? Like, dudes are like,
1: whatever.
0: We're disgusting.
1: No, you're wrong. Anybody cares. Like, if you have something that you're self-conscious with, we all have it. Mine was my nose, and I chopped it off.
0: Yeah. Mine's my boobs, but I can't get anybody to chop them off.
1: You can.
0: Who?
1: What do you mean?
0: Who will do it?
1: Lipo those things.
0: Dude.
1: Things I like. No, seriously, things I like. The Rays outfield, man. And it doesn't matter the combo that they use and who they put out there. Mace is getting a lot of time, and man, that kid can hit. But he can play great
0: defense. Where the hell did he come from?
1: And Mullins playing
0: defense. The guy had zero expectations for him when he started getting playing time, you know?
1: Nobody did. He was kind of like a filler when Fraley got hurt and guys started going down. Right, when guys started going down, that was the move, is they had to do something to fill it, and that's exactly it. So I think that that outfield, specifically defensively, and you look at Mullins in center, you look at Chandler in left field, or whoever they're putting out there, DeLuca as well, they're all producing in different ways. With the bat, but specifically the glove, the outfield has been very, very good. So we talked about getting a power bat at the deadline. The outfield was the least of my concerns, because I think they're all contributing. And it's very impressive that they're all, whenever they're called into action, Valade getting a lot of pinch hits, you know, and he hasn't been producing as of late, but coming through more often than not with the big hit.
0: Yeah, and listen, Liam Hicks, who they obviously brought over, has got some pop, and we saw the grand slam in his second at-bat as a Tampa Bay Ray, but his ability to have pop, for me, is honestly, like, I think kind of secondary to just how good it feels to have a hitter of that ilk in the lineup behind Junior Caminero or somewhere at the top of the lineup where it's another guy you're very confident is going to make contact and get the ball in play, which has been the MO of this entire lineup. I mean, we've seen years where this team just struck out a ton, and they're not striking out at all. But Liam Hicks, he just feels like, obviously we'd love to hit a guy that's going to come in here and get a guy that's going to come in here and hit 50 bombs, right, for the rest of the season. But that's unrealistic. He feels like a perfect complement to this lineup for a guy that you'd bring in at the trade deadline.
1: He hasn't

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14: All right, we're going back out to training camp. 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And we're very excited to be joined by rookie Josiah Trotter. Josiah, how you feeling out there? 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
18: Yeah, feeling good. Just blessed to be out here playing down here. You know, a little hot, but we have been having great weather, though. But great just out here competing with all these great guys I respect and just the elbow room that we have.
19: Yeah, and talk a little bit about that, right? Because it's a deep linebacker room. What are your expectations this year? Do you expect to start right away? Obviously, everyone wants to start right away, but do you think that's a role you're ready to jump right into?
18: I'm ready for whatever role they have for me. I have high expectations for myself. I always set high expectations for myself and whatever it is. And, you know,

0: my goal is just come in here every single day, get better every single day, and let the chips fall where the chips fall. But I know I'm ready for whatever role I have. I know I have high expectations for myself.
1: Now, I always like to ask rookies this. Coming into camp, what's the biggest difference you've noticed so far? I know it's early, but that jump from college to the NFL.
0: People kind of tell me that, and, you know, I don't think it's really anything really as much to really do with, like, football or any type of the physical part. I think for me, it's just, like, you know, the long play calls. Just trying to, you know, spit those out in the huddle, because in college, you're not used to that. You know, you're getting signals, and, you know, they're not as long. We don't have super long play calls, but some of them can get pretty wordy. So I think that was honestly the hardest thing I've had to just honestly just practice, especially at home, just saying it or having my dad just hit a call to me or something and practice. So, yeah.
2: So, Josiah, I grew up a New York Giants fan, which meant I hated your dad. And that's only because he was so damn good. When did you start watching film with your dad, starting to really look at, hey, you know what, this might be something I want to do too?
0: Yeah, Little League. You know, when we started in Little League, you know, my mom, she would go to, like, opponent players' games and record our games. We come back home, we watch our games, and, you know, we'd be watching film on other teams and, you know, have little bottles set up for formations and going through our, if they're in this formation, we got to make this call, or if they're in this formation, probably expect this. So we started a pretty young age in Little League, so kind of just, like, a little stuff and just preparing us, you know, for what we'd go through in high school and as we got older. And he always said, you know, I'm not preparing you for this level, but I'm preparing for the NFL ultimately. So, yeah.
1: Now, Josiah, when you think about, and I saw you as a child, you had a poster on your wall about your father. It was your father and his playing days. What impact, just being around NFL locker rooms, what impact has that had on you?
0: A lot. You know, I just think, you know, growing up around it, you just see how to be a professional, how to be a football player, how to take care of your business on and off the field. And then you just see players that, you know, you just grow up seeing and watching and just want to be like them and, you know, just be as good as them one day. So I just think it was always just a goal just in the back of my mind, just wanting to make it to that level. And now that I'm here, just, you know, blessed to just be here, have the opportunity that this organization took a chance on me and be around these great fans, man, I just try to, you know, not only come out here with gratitude, but just know that, you know, good, bad, and indifferent, you know, I'm just blessed to be out here.
2: Josiah, not to say that you didn't do it, but you weren't asked to drop into coverage a ton at the college level. Mm-hmm. How much of an adjustment is that going to be, and has it been so far for you in this defense?
0: Yeah, I think it hasn't been like a crazy adjustment. I feel like it's been really good with the coaches we have here and the scheme here, where we're all speaking just, you know, one language and be able to work at it. And I feel like I've been doing a really good job. You know, no one's perfect in whatever game, you know, maybe have little mistakes here and there, but I feel like it's been going really good. And I've been just showing my coaches and, you know, just everybody that, you know, that I can do it. I feel like they believe and know I can do it too.
1: We're talking with Josiah Trotter right now, and, you know, we've seen from you at camp, you're making plays already, you're being vocal, you've been described as a thumper. Do you like to chirp?
0: Yeah, I think it's part of my game, but most of the time, like, I'm not really talking trash to anybody else. I'm just kind of maybe talking out loud, but I'm more of a guy, you know, if someone wants to talk to me, then I feel like, you know, then I'll start chirping back at them in a way. But for the most part, you know, I'm usually talking to my teammates, getting my teammates hype, you know, trying to bring that energy to my side of the ball. And, you know, if I feel like I need to say something to the other side of the ball, I feel like I will, you know, just because, like, you know, I respect them at the same time, too, but I feel like I should always say something here and there.
2: I'm sure you're ready and willing and able to do anything you're asked of, but how excited are you to play in this defensive scheme, which is very much an aggressive and attacking defensive scheme that Todd Bowles runs?
0: Oh, I love it. I love it, especially when, you know, your head coach is a defensive guy and the person calling the plays. So, you know, you can go straight to the source, ask him for any help or advice or whatever it may be. But also, you know, you could just play fast, you know. I feel like coming out here, I just been able to play fast and be able to just showcase, you know, not only as a downhill linebacker, but as a coverage guy, be able to make plays within that and show that, you know, within my drops, whatever it may be, or even man-to-man. So I feel like it's a great defense to play in, especially once you pick it up. So I love it.
1: Do you think yourself having that NFL blood in you and being around it really your entire life, do you think that is going to help you with ease into the transition into the NFL?
0: Yeah, no doubt. I think I feel like it's going to help ease into it. You know, there's going to be bumps and roads as any rookie would have in certain spots, whatever it may be. But I think just having, you know, my brother who I can always reach out to, or my dad who's always around and I can call, who's always just checking up, asking how things are going, that I can always, you know, ask them for help or advice or whatever it may be. And then obviously from, you know, from a football standpoint. So I just think it obviously helps, you know, from just easing into the NFL. So I'm definitely blessed and just thankful to have them in my life.
2: What's the area of your game? You know, we're always looking to be the best we can in any field, right? What's the area of your game where you feel like you kind of need to improve the most?
0: I think the biggest improvement that I just really wanted to show and continue to show is just from a cover standpoint, but to show within zone coverage, just continue to make plays on the ball. You know, you may have great coverage that may not target you, but just being consistent within that, I think it's my biggest thing, just trying to be consistent within that. And also just continue to get better within my hands. You know, I feel like within this level when you get here, like details is the biggest thing that I notice. You know, you got to be very detailed within your work. You know, an inch off from your hands or from a step could be from making or getting off a block, wherever the case may be. So I just think, you know, being very detailed in everything I do, whether it's my hand placement, you know, coming out of my hips and hands. So I just think that's the biggest thing.
1: Josiah Trotter joining us. All right, let's take a step away from the football field right now, Josiah. How's Tampa Bay been treating you? When did you get here? How are you enjoying life here?
0: Yeah, it's been treating me well. It's been treating me really well. I've been loving it. You know, great weather. You know, obviously it can get a little humid compared to Jersey, but I love it. You know, a lot of great food spots, a lot of great people around here. Ooh,
1: give us some good food spots. What you like so far?
0: So there was one called, I think like, it's like a food truck spot, I think called like Saucy Fingers, something
1: like that. There's so many good food trucks around Tampa Bay, a lot.
0: Yeah, there's a good ice cream spot downtown that I really like. Yeah. And then there's another spot with like, little cutlet sandwiches,
2: Cousin Vinny's.
0: Yeah, Cousin Vinny's. I know DoorDash knows them pretty well. Well, not right now. Before we came into camp, if I could get, I would go there. Yeah, but not right now.
2: I love that you're finding the little off the beaten path spots and not the big, you know, fancy restaurants that everyone goes to. And those are great right? But you've got to find the off the beaten path. Have you gotten now the big Cuban population here? And it's one of the things that I learned about when I first moved here is how much amazing Cuban food we have in our backyard. Have you had a chance to try that up yet?
0: No, I need suggestions. I actually have like in my notes, I have like Tampa food spots and I have a bunch in there that like I'm gonna be like trying or like I've already tried. So, you know, if you guys have any suggestions, I'll definitely write them down and try to go see them on like my off days.
2: Oh, I'm gonna tweet at you on X if you're on X, and I'll make sure you know the spot. I'm a fat guy, so I'm kind of the expert when it comes to food. Josiah, really appreciate your time this morning. Thanks so much for joining us, and good luck on your rookie campaign.
0: Appreciate it. Thank you. Thanks for having me.
2: Thank you. That's Josiah Trotter right there, Buccaneers rookie inside linebacker. I think he's got a real shot to start next to Alex Anzalone, although there is a lot of competition at the position.
1: What's the first food place you're going to send him?
2: You know what? I think he said he hasn't tried any Cuban food yet.
1: That's a good choice. You love to lead with Cuban food.
2: I do. I always bring people to La Terracita. I love bringing people to La Terracita.
1: Let's bring people up to date with today's top headlines.
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4: Brought to you by Rivard Buick GMC. The Rays looking for the clean sweep in the Pacific Northwest yesterday, and they get the job done. Over the weekend, though, scary moment as Griffin Jacks was scratched from his start on Saturday.
2: Yeah, we should have mentioned that. Yeah.
1: I mentioned it briefly.
2: Oh, you did mention it. My bad.
4: We heard from Ryan Bass on X that he said he will be visiting a world-renowned elbow doctor in Dallas on, and we should know more information by Wednesday. So never a good sign, but
2: no,
1: especially a guy like Jacks who's just not used to throwing this much, and that evolution and transition to a starting role has been successful. Same with Seymour. Same with Seymour as we saw yesterday, but with that comes you're logging a lot of innings. We saw it with Rasmussen. You know, Rasmussen struggled coming out of the pen, and as a starter, he was electric, but he would deal with injuries. And we've seen in the last couple of years, they've ramped up Rasmussen to get to this point. And you're seeing some setbacks here with Griffin Jacks. Hopefully he's okay because he's been vital.
2: I thought BA nailed it yesterday when they were talking about it during the game broadcast. He's like, it's never a good thing when you're going for a second opinion with another doctor.
1: Right.
2: You know,
1: and we were getting varying conflicting reports. Like, oh, he's feeling good the next day and they're not too concerned.
2: I think it was 2 days later that Kevin Cash, they'd mentioned that yesterday as well. Kevin Cash had said that, you know, even though he's going to see the specialists and stuff, that he did the second day wake up feeling better. So hopefully that's good news.
4: All of this too with Sugar Shane still on the IL, so gonna need these injuries to stop plugging. But I also saw yesterday former Ray Craig Kimbrell signed with the Royals, so his short tenure thankfully over with Tampa. But
1: good luck to you, Craig.
4: Team number 12, just two away from setting the MLB record for teams played by a pitcher, I should say.
1: And he's on the all-time closer list. Like it's
4: he's like
1: pretty,
4: sixth, I think.
1: It's
4: right?
1: pretty crazy what he's doing here. Does it tarnish or not? I don't know.
4: No, not when you have that many saves. I do want to before
2: no tarnish.
4: We continue headlines, I do have a top headline. Quick shout out to one Abby Gustafson, my sister. Her birthday today. Avid listener of the show.
2: Abby.
4: So happy birthday to you, sister.
1: Happy birthday, Abby Gustafson.
4: Gustafson.
1: Not Gustafson.
4: I call her Gustafo. All sorts of stuff. But happy birthday to you, sis. We did have the Hall of Fame enshrinement this weekend. Adam Vinatieri among the list of people getting his bust in a gold jacket. Really interesting comments from one Adam Vinatieri. Take a listen.
5: Hey, Pat McAfee's here in the crowd today. Great to see you, brother. The only person who enjoyed holding my balls more than my wife.
2: Amazing.
1: So good.
5: She held for me in the off season when everyone else was gone. Get that right.
4: Incredible by Vinatieri, but it wasn't just his wife and Pat McAfee he took shots at. He also took shots at his former head coach in Bill Belichick.
5: I would repeat those last few statements about Coach Bill Belichick as well. Thank you for demanding excellence every single day. Your preparation, discipline, and attention to detail shaped far more than my football career. Unfortunately, Bill couldn't make it here today. There's a lot going on at UNC right now. He may be on a recruiting trip right now looking for the next Lawrence Taylor. I thought it was because training camp had already started, but in truth, it's because he's judging his girlfriend's cheerleading competition.
1: Now,
2: actually be true.
1: That's why I was like, wait, is that true? That was like a roast. It was like a stand-up set.
2: You know what?
1: It was great.
2: You got to bring a little something extra when you're a kicker.
1: You know, you're so right. Like, you have to. What a memorable speech.
2: Yeah.
1: And for a kicker who by the way, 4-time Super Bowl champion, 3-time first team All Pro. He holds NFL records left and right. So, deservedly so going into the hall. But the speech will be. That will be played. Those lines will be played forever.
2: Special teams guys, there aren't many of them in the Hall of Fame. And I'll be honest with you. I went the year it was Andre Reed and Derek Brooks and Michael Strahan and Aeneas Williams and one of the very few special teams guys to go into the Hall of Fame, punter Ray Guy. Do you know what I remember about Ray Guy's speech? Going to get a couple hot dogs and a beer while he was I hate to say it.
1: If you did that during Vinatieri, you missed the show.
2: I know, you're right. I don't think I could hear him. I don't think Ray was that interesting.
1: According to USA Today's Jarrett Bell, Warren Sapp ran backstage cackling during the event after hearing Vinatieri's shot at Bill Belichick and said, quote, "He's going to burn every bridge going in." I can see Sapp cackling because nobody's going to get more amusement than the bad boy Warren Sapp of like, wow, what a moment. He probably loved that.
4: Not just the Hall of Fame as a big weekend in sports. We talked about the Rays and their sweep over the Mariners. How about we had some golf action this weekend, the Wyndham Championship, and one Jackson Koivin, the young budding phenom out of Auburn, fifth professional start, and he has qualified for the FedEx Cup playoffs after a T29 this weekend. How good is that, you might ask?
2: After what?
4: What was that?
1: Tied for 29th.
2: All right.
4: Tied for 29th. How good is that, though, qualifying for the FedEx playoffs in just 5 starts? Well, he's tied for the fewest starts ever to register for the FedEx Cup playoffs since one Tiger Woods.
2: Incredible. Yeah, I heard him say T29. I didn't necessarily know that meant tied. I imagine a lot of people might not have. Maybe is that a big golf thing that people say T all the time
1: when
2: in golf?
1: When you look up, when you look,
2: I know it shows. I know what it shows. That, yeah,
1: I don't know if people say it, but I immediately thought of that. But you're right. A lot of people probably had no idea what that was. But
2: I thought it might, but I wasn't sure. I thought maybe it was some other stat about what you did on the golf course that weekend.
1: It was that win a couple weeks ago from Jackson Koivin that solidified this, and an incredible win it was for the young man yesterday for the actual golf yesterday at the Wyndham Championship. I hate to say this. It was uneventful for me.
6: because there were no major names. A lot of guys weren't playing in this. And there were even the big names. They weren't at the top. Like Michael Brennan ended up winning, which good for him. It was, you know, he dominated towards the end, birdied on 18 to win it. But Bo Hostler and Ben James, these, you know, it wasn't my cup of tea yesterday. I don't know about you, Sam. I know you're a big golf fan like me.
4: It was fine. I mean, Hideki was the biggest notable name towards the top, and he wasn't even but, what, 7 or 8 shots back at one point? So, not
6: yeah,
4: a lot.
6: Yeah, he lost
4: going
6: by
4: on.
6: 8. Yeah, so there just wasn't much happening.
4: I was watching for our boy Froggy, though. He's super tight with Billy Horschel. So, I've always been a big Billy Ho fan, and now cheer for him even more because Froggy, real good friends with him. So.
6: T12. Tied for 12 for Billy Horschel.
4: He was tied for first, I want to say, halfway through his round on Saturday, or maybe it was Friday. But, yeah, good on Billy Horschel, and hopefully he can make some things happen. I didn't know about it until I was golfing with Froggy this weekend, and he was telling me about how he's been friends with Billy Horschel for a while. Another big event in sports this weekend. How about the Bills opening Highmark Stadium, $2.1 billion for their new stadium home?
2: Is that it?
4: 2.1.
2: That's nothing.
4: Less than the Rays need.
2: How many? Yeah, I was going to say, how many seats in that stadium? A lot more than we're going to have in our ballpark for $200,000 more.
4: Well, I'm glad you said that.
2: Or $2 million more, sorry.
4: Because it looks like they probably should have spent some more money. Some of the pictures coming out of online, this might be the worst constructed new stadium of all time. All I've seen all weekend is pictures of people at the game, and they can't even see the field.
2: Oh, no. Well, that happened in Dallas, too. Remember when they opened up Jerry's World? There were a lot of, I don't know if a lot of is fair, but there were several obstructed views where it was like, what the hell? Why would I be sitting behind this pole right here? Didn't they let a lot of the Bills fans help throw this thing together? I thought they were part of building it. They screwed themselves, basically.
6: if that's the case, then they certainly did. Yeah, those views are not good. But at some point, it's just like anything you go to. If you go to a venue enough, whether it's for a concert or whether for a sporting event, like, you know, a lot of people know going into it, don't get those seats. Now, unfortunately, some people are going to get duped and they're going to see those seats probably for a cheap price and go, oh, we got cheap seats. They're not going to see the game.
2: You move. Just move.
6: Yeah,
2: find
6: you can go anywhere.
2: Somewhere where you can sneak into a seat or find a standing area.
6: Right.
2: There's always somewhere where you can get a... Heidi and I once went to the Royal Rumble in Boston. We were up in the nosebleeds. We didn't even move because of the seats. We moved because these two dudes next to us wouldn't stop talking about wrestling like it was real life. And it was like, dude, you guys, you got to shut up. And they wouldn't. We ended up just moving down. We were like right near the ring. You can find great seats at anything if you just try.
6: They say that the game, those seats probably won't be used for Bills games. They'll just be used for concerts, but we'll see. And apparently they're saying the video boards at Highmark Stadium are, quote, small.
4: Very small. I don't know how, like I said, you can't spend that much money on a stadium and put out the product. My original thought was, what about the season ticket holders who bought one of those seat licenses and then you get to your seats for the first time and you're like, this is what I just spent $50, $20, $30, whatever $1,000 on.
6: Then you're stuck with them for a year and then you give them up.
4: No, PSLs, those are yours.
6: Forever.
2: You own those.
6: Sell them and you make your money back.
4: I'll be curious to see what happens. We also had a new MLB record set this weekend. How about Jacob Wilson of the Athletics setting the record 111th consecutive errorless game at shortstops?
2: Is that good? I think that's good, right?
6: It's fantastic. But it reminds me, Taylor Walls is so good, but man, last night, yesterday after two outs,
4: so scary,
6: ninth inning, balls hit to Taylor Walls. It's like, bye bye, ball game over. And the
2: right
6: way he came,
2: his wrist.
6: Yeah, it took a little bounce, a little hop, but the way he came around it, I was like, oh, he's about to look smooth as hell. And yeah, just shanked it off his wrist.
2: I thought Clank. To myself, Taylor Walls looks like me trying to field the ground ball right now.
6: Not quite. Clank. Clankety clank. But yeah, got out of it. And shout out to Steven Matz for getting out of that. I mean, he pitched a couple innings the night before. Go out there yesterday when they, you know, had already used their A bullpen and went out and got the job done. So everyone's contributing.
2: So what you're saying is, you were reminded when Wilson got his 111th consecutive game without an error, you were reminded of Taylor Walls' error last
6: night.
2: Well,
6: it made me think about how good of a shortstop Taylor Walls is, and then immediately it brought up the last thing I saw from Taylor Walls, which was a clank.
2: I thought you were going to bring up somebody else.
6: Ray Ordonez.
2: There it is. I thought you were going to say it reminds me of Ray Ordonez.
6: Ray Ordonez.
2: I remember when he broke the record, and I thought, like, greatest defensive shortstop ever.
6: And then it was broken just a couple years later in 02.
2: Who was it? I don't remember who broke it.
7: Mike from Burdick.
6: Ray. Yep.
7: 02, 110 Orioles. Games.
2: Which doesn't, like, is never a name that I think of when I think about great defensive shortstops.
6: I think we've had this conversation before.
2: Like, Mike Brodick, is that a guy? If I'm like, Aaron, tell
6: you
2: me.
6: You don't even have the name right.
2: There you go. Like, tell me how great defensive shortstops.
6: Yeah. I mean, it's not the first name that comes to mind, for sure.
7: That is today's top headlines brought to you by Rivard Buick GMC, the number two GMC dealer in the country.
6: Sometimes I just want to turn the text line off. DFA Walls is the last text we got. I hope that's kidding.
2: Oh, it's not.
6: All right.
2: Listen, when you show that kind of defensive performance at shortstop, you got to move on, right? Bring somebody else up.
6: Also, clutch hitting and situational hitting. I don't get
2: no, that. No clutch hitting for that guy. All right, the Rays. Some disappointed, some electric about this baseball team right now because they're playing some really good baseball. But the question is, what will you be disappointed in, or what's enough for you when it comes to the Rays season? Is it World Series or bust? We'll discuss it next on the Pat and Aaron Show.
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1: Pat and Aaron Show. He's Pat Donovan. I'm Aaron Jacobson. Sam Cohen, our executive producer on this Monday morning. The Rays, another win, 4-1 and another sweep. They sweep the Mariners on the road, continue a very hot road trip, and now go to Sacramento to take on the A's, who just won 2 against the Boston Red Sox. Very surprising for that to happen.
2: I was a day early, Aaron. But on Friday, I said the Red Sox losing streak starts tonight. It started on Saturday. Let's see if it keeps going. That'd be great.
1: I've said in years past, it's the teams that are out of it at this point in the season, like the A's, that are dangerous. Yeah. Not dangerous, dangerous, but they're just, there's nothing, you know, there's just, you would go play baseball. Like, there's nothing you really have to worry about, and you let everything kind of more have fun than worrying about winning at that point. And sometimes that leads to wins, but the Rays get another win, their 12th sweep of the season. The bullpen has been electric. The pitching staff in general, electric. How about Steven Matz coming in? Two innings.
2: He made me nervous yesterday, though.
1: Yeah, but overall, he got some pop-ups and he got some outs, and that's exactly what you need to do to get the win, get the save. And Taylor Walls makes an error. Things could clearly, it could absolutely implode at that point with a tying run at the plate. Guy who certainly has power and ward and can get it done, and you deep fly out and the ball game's over. But he's been really good, and now the Rays have a little cushion in the AL East. 5.5 games over the Yankees, 7 games over the Red Sox.
2: So, you know, what's interesting is you just talked about the A's winning in Boston. The A's are actually the team that has to travel out west to take on the Rays, who are already out west.
1: Interesting.
2: Right?
1: That's a very good point.
2: Could the Rays have home field advantage? Could it be the A's that are actually dealing with the jet lag?
1: It's a great point, man.
2: In Sacramento. I don't make them a lot, Aaron, but, I mean, could you...
1: The Rays have been out west from Colorado to Seattle. Like, this is not... the A's are the ones that are going to have to travel right away. It's a very good point.
2: Could you imagine the Rays sweeping the A's in Sacramento, coming home with a 9-0 record on a West Coast road trip? The question is, if they did that, if the Rays won all 9 games on a West Coast road trip, when we came on the air Friday morning, would Sam Cohen be positive about the direction of the baseball team?
1: It depends on the offense, and that's kind of, and he's been very consistent. Sam Cohen's been very consistent on the offense and what has driven this team, and that's the pitching staff. And I completely agree with him. The pitching staff has been damn near elite and probably even closer than that. I'm happy for them to get home. I can't wait for this series to be done with the A's, and hopefully they win the series. At least win a sweep would be excellent.
2: I hate the freaking West Coast road trip.
1: The late game tonight, and you can hear that right here on WDAE, but I'm just over it.
2: I'm so interested to see what Freddie Peralta looks like tonight in his second start for the Rays, but they start at 9:40, and you won't be here tomorrow, so I can't be dragging ass and expecting you to carry me. You know what I mean?
1: Yeah, I'll be out the next couple days going to get hernia surgery. But a shout out to all the parents and the kids out there going to school, first day of school. If you're going to the first day for you today, hope it's a good school year. And your parents, you did it. You made it through summertime.
2: Today's the day.
1: Today's the day.
2: I didn't even know.
1: For some schools, not for all of them.
2: We should have a whole segment just for the kids. Just for the kids on their way to school.
1: What would that segment be? Should I have planned that out yesterday? Is it a segment for the kids?
2: Absolutely. We got to figure out like when exactly they're... What is the line called? The drop-off line? Like when they're getting to the drop-off line? A couple of years ago, we thought about trying to have like a reporter out interviewing parents.
1: We were
2: parents.
1: Thinking about doing a show out there.
2: From the drop-off line?
1: Yeah.
2: That would be hilarious.
1: Yeah, that's what I was thinking.
2: Nobody wants that outside of their school. The two of us.
1: That's very true. That's a good point. Tonight, the Rays will be going up against Jacob Lopez, who was involved in that deal with when they traded Jeffrey Springs and got Joe Boyle back.
2: Yeah.
1: Hasn't worked out so far. But you know what? They haven't been great either. When you look at, especially... Jeffrey Springs has fallen off himself there.
2: That's what happens. That's what happens to Rays pitchers that they trade more times than not.
1: But this Jacob Lopez, he can strike him out. And for a team like the Rays that don't strike out, you have to hope they don't get caught by that bug tonight against Jacob Lopez. Late night game, once again.
2: Yeah, very annoying.
1: The question is, we're all right now watching this Rays team, the second best team in all of baseball, best team in the American League. They've built up this lead in the division. They're doing it in different ways. Where are you now? Like before the season, for me, I thought this team had a chance to be good. I thought this team had a good chance to make the playoffs. Thought winning the division would be really tough in the AL East. And as we're seeing, the AL East is a very good division.
2: I thought battling for a wild card was probably their ceiling. I had very low expectations for this club coming into the season. I felt like they just did not do enough to address the lineup. I was very excited about the pitching, right? Getting Shane McClanahan back and what I thought that would look like. But I was very, very concerned about their ability to score enough runs to be really competitive.
1: I think the majority of people, the expectations for the Rays were pretty low. I know a lot of people didn't even think they'd be making the playoffs, and at very best, like you said, getting in a wild card berth. Well, things have changed. The Rays have presented themselves as a real contender. How real of a contender, though? Do you think and this is where I struggle myself, because when you get to the playoff, all bets are off. On paper, for me, the Rays are a team that can contend for the World Series, but I said that 2 months ago. But when it comes to expectations as far as World Series or bust, and that doesn't mean win the World Series, make it to the World Series. And the reason we're having this conversation is because Nick Wise on the Nick Wise Show, and you can hear that every afternoon, 12 to 2, with Tim Barnard, his producer, Nick said this. Take a listen.
0: The expectation is, holy crap, they are first place in the best division in the American League. They are 22 games above 500, and they are 41-18 at home, 7-3 in their last 10. Yeah, I'm okay to have this expectation of get to the World Series, or it's a disappointment. And just because they're the little old Rays doesn't mean you can't have the same opinion. From John in Clearwater, unfair. Winning 95-plus games and reaching the ALCS would still be a successful season. I disagree. Not when you've been a top-five team and really the number one team in the American League for a majority of the season. I think it would be disappointing. If the Buccaneers were this successful, or if it was the Lightning this successful, we would have championship expectations. But because it's the Rays, I feel like we're afraid to put those expectations on them.
1: Where do you stand on that? 888-388-0957. You could text your thoughts 82945, starting with DAE. Have your expectations changed? And is that fair to change your expectations and move the goalpost that much? Because the Rays have outperformed your expectations. Now all of a sudden, it's if you don't get to the World Series, it's a disappointment, when maybe months ago you were saying, hey, I would be happy with just getting to the playoffs.
2: I find the take about, like, we're reluctant to say the Rays are World Series contenders, but not reluctant to say the Lightning or Bucks are contenders within their leagues, very odd. Like, to me, if I think the Rays are the best team in baseball, I'm going to believe in them just as much as if I think the Bucks are the best team in football or the Lightning. Or I know they haven't won yet, but they've done in the past means zero when it comes to this season.
1: I will also always say this when it comes to comparing sports. Baseball has to be compared differently when you're building a team to hockey, to basketball, to football, because there's a salary cap in all those leagues, and you spend what you can spend in most teams, spend to the limit,
2: yeah,
1: right? And some go over that. When it comes to baseball, it's your market. You can spend whatever the heck you want to spend, and the Rays have always, and even if the Rays spent more, they still wouldn't be able to touch those major cities. So it's always super impressive how they overachieve.
2: That's
1: but
2: true.
1: It's interesting to see how the expectations change based on how well they're doing. And they're still, this is still the same team. Yeah, they've made some additions here, but the team hasn't changed. They've just been outperforming people's expectations. But then all of a sudden people are like, well, if you don't get to the World Series, it's a disappointment. I disagree with that. And I'm the one who's been high on this team. So things happen. You have bad series, whatever. It's not good. But if you make it to the ALCS, put up a fight, you don't make it to the World Series, I'm not going to look at this season at all as a disappointment. What are your thoughts? 888-388-0957. Phil in Newport Richie. What's up?
4: Morning, fellas.
1: Morning.
4: It'd be nice to see if they win a playoff game. I didn't have the same expectations as you did there, Aaron. So, you know, if they can win a playoff game, because it's been a while since they've won even a playoff game, and certainly if they can win a series. If they don't hold off, you know, the Yankees, the Red Sox, and they can win the wild card, that would be nice. But I will say this, in a year that it looks like that the American League is down as a whole, it seems like this is their opportunity to get there. And once you get to the World Series, you know, anything can happen.
1: Right.
4: But I do have a question for you guys, because, you know, there's been a lot of talk about, you know, the offense, pitching. I know your executive producer has been talking all about the pitching.
1: That would be your son. For those that don't know, Phil is Sam's dad, and I listened to Phil call in to make fun of Sam's math on Saturday during this show.
2: I love that he calls him your
1: funny
2: executive producer.
1: Yeah, yeah, it's your son. But continue your point, Phil.
4: The question there is, it's ironic, right? When you look at the numbers, they've scored less runs than both the Yankees and the Red Sox, and actually the Tigers. And their pitching staff has actually given up more runs than the Yankees, the Red Sox, and even the Tigers.
1: They just win ball games. They just find ways to win ball games.
4: Exactly. And so I've just gotten to the point where, you know, I may never forgive Cash for taking out Snell, but I've come to realize the guy puts players in position to produce.
1: Yes.
4: And I like Sam, I'm a big Valade guy. But then when you look at, you know, Mesa, when he's in there, you know, he produces at times. And when you combine those guys' numbers, the numbers as a whole are really good. And the last thing is, I don't know if you guys saw to me, a microcosm of the season and kind of how these guys play was Palacios at bat to me on Saturday night. It's a 1-1 game.
2: Yep.
4: The guy has a 9 or 10 pitch. It was 9 or 10 pitch at bat. And he comes up with that huge single. They score 2 runs. They go on to win the game. So it just seems like that Cash has his finger on the team, that he knows who to play when. It's obviously not always going to work out. But these guys, I think, because of that, have belief in themselves. And they just, they produce. Even when as a fan you may say, oh, you know, what do we expect Richie Palacios to do here? But yet they come up with big stuff.
1: Right. And listen, and great call, Phil. Talk some sense into your son. Great call. And happy birthday to your daughter, Abby.
4: Oh, thanks very much. I'm sure she's listening.
1: Thank you.
2: Earlier, she said one of the greatest days of her life was becoming a goon. That's true. It's on the text line.
1: See you, Phil. Have a good one. And very good points that he makes. Cash presses the right buttons. And right now, so far, this season, it doesn't mean he's always going to press the right buttons, but more often than not, he puts the players in the best position to win. And the expectations, I know, for a lot of people have changed, but this year alone, he's just found the right guys, and they're just everyday guys. And Palacios maybe heard, hey, they were talking about trying to bring a second baseman to the deadline. If Ben Williamson goes down, that's news as well. Ben Williamson might be done for the rest of the season. So Richie Palacios, who's been electric when he gets on, he's just electric factory.
2: And his reaction to when he does drive in those runs, I mean, it was amazing.
1: And on Twitter, he loves baseball. So I love guys like that.
2: Yeah, no, he's a great, and I think the more he plays, the better he's going to be too. So I'm not devastated by him getting more playing time, but I think it's fair for your expectations to have changed. But unless you're the Los Angeles Dodgers, and this is almost across sports, because as you noted, the Dodgers have an advantage in baseball, even though other teams could do what the Dodgers are doing. What they've created is an advantage in baseball that you just don't see in other sports. There's just way more equity in other sports. So this goes outside of baseball, really, and across sports. Unless you are the Los Angeles Dodgers, I think to say to win or even make a championship series being the only result that is acceptable is silly, right? Yeah, the disappointment thing is always true, right? When your season ends, if you're a contender, which means you get into the playoffs, you've got a shot once you get into the playoffs. Once your season ends, it's a disappointment.
1: And that goes for the one seed or the seed that if the Tigers get in at just above .500 record, like, you're right. If you lose in that wild card series, it's a disappointment.
2: Yeah, once you lose the playoff series, once your season is ended, it's disappointing.
1: Right.
2: Do you look back then at that season or that series and say, complete failure? For me, the answer is absolutely not. Like we've talked about earlier in the show when we were giving Sam crap for bringing up the offense, like, they're in the midst of one of the best seasons in the history of this franchise. And they've got one superstar. They've got a few good, very good players. They've got one superstar. His name is Junior Caminero. But outside of that, and I know there's a discussion, is he a superstar yet? For me, he is. And he's the only one on this team. And they're having one of their greatest seasons ever. You have to enjoy that, and it doesn't mean if they fall short of getting to the World Series that it's a failure.
1: It's been, I'd say, top three most impressive seasons, considering the expectations that a lot of people had going into it. Looking at a bunch of these guys on the roster, I even think, obviously, Eric Neander and company, they want to compete, and they're always going to put the best that they can to compete. But even what we were hearing, like, it didn't seem like there, you know, it seemed like this was a transitional year. New ownership group coming in. We got the stadium conversation. This
2: eyes
1: very
2: on 2029.
1: Right. This very much seemed like a season where it's like, all right, well, we're going to see a couple pieces that we might see in the future. I say it every year. when you go into the season with the Rays, there are guys that we are talking about that we will not be talking about, and there are guys we're not talking about that we will be talking about. We were talking about Carson Williams being a part of this team in a big part before the season. Now the guy can't even touch a baseball, all right, and looks awful. Victor Mesa Jr. wasn't even on the team and wasn't even in our minds when last year when we were talking about this team or in the offseason. He has become huge for this team. Ryan Vallade coming over to this team. Palacios getting healthy again and being able to contribute for this team. DeLuca getting healthy and contributing for this team. Chandler Simpson taking it to a new level. Like, this is what they've done with this team and the overachievement and then making the right move so far at the deadline. Hicks hasn't struck out since he's been to this team. Like, just enjoy the ride, but temper the expectations, because if in your mind it's World Series, make it to the World Series or bust, then you've really moved the goalposts on this team.
2: I think expectations are fine. I think believing in the team and their ability to get to a certain level is fine. But at the same time, to say anything short of that is a failure. I think is unfair to them.
1: Correct.
2: And unfair to how difficult it is to win. By the way, when it comes to how much you believe in the team, as you know, a little while ago, I put $15 on the Rays to win the American League, not win the World Series, but at least get to the World Series. 15 to win 105, so plus 600 odds. Aaron, as of right now, I just happened to look on my trusty Hard Rock app. They're offering me a cash out of $17.72. I'm up on the book, baby.
1: Write it out, baby. Write it out.
5: My thing with this one, guys, and obviously you guys were giving me junk earlier about it.
2: Giving you junk.
5: I don't know. It's like both sides for me, because I'm the first one to say hand up. When they lost those two games, what was it, the game 2 and 3 against the Cubs in that series? They won the opener at the Trop. They had that long road stretch. They were 5-7 at the time. And I said on these airwaves, I didn't know that they would be above 500 the rest of the season. I was completely wrong about it, and I'm much happier for that. But I don't think it's fair if you guys are going to give me junk about, oh, the offense is still scary, but then you're saying temper expectations. If you're going to be gung-ho and bought in on this team, people should expect that. And I'm not saying that I expect them to win the World Series, but it's not fair to everyone else to say temper your expectations.
1: All right, and I think Pat said it right as far as don't look at it as a failure. I fully expect this team to win out in the American League in the playoffs. And your dad said it right. When it comes down to it, once you get to the World Series, all bets are off. The Dodgers, I know they're slumping right now. The Dodgers slump every year when they win the World Series. It's baseball. I tell you that. 162.
2: They get bored.
1: 162. It's a long season, and you go through slumps. You get ebbs and flows.
2: They're too good. That's why they get bored.
1: My thought process is this team can compete. But if they go out and their offense, you know, flops in the first series, I'll be upset. I'll be disappointed. I'll say that's a failure. If they compete, if they play a great brand of baseball and somehow lose to their opponent, if they make it to the ALCS and lose, I'm not going to look at it as a failure. This team, if they make it to the ALCS, they overachieved. Point blank. You can still be disappointed as a fan, but they overachieved if they do that. Once again, I still think this team, and I said it to you months ago, I think this team can win a World Series and win it now. And nobody, everyone called me an idiot for it.
2: Well, I don't know if anybody... Did anybody call you an idiot?
1: It was a little performative. I went a little a little extra there. Let's go to Corey in Tampa. What's up, Corey?
6: Hey, man. Good morning, fellas, man. Great show.
1: Thank
6: Great
1: you.
6: Show. I said to call the lines are blowing up, so I'll be quick. The Rays remind me of the mid-major basketball team in NCAA. They go 33-2 during the regular season, and they make the tournament. And you want them to win it all, but it takes a miracle as a mid-major, and they lose to a middle-of-the-road ACC team. That's the Rays. I think the Rays are going to go through the American League East, and we hope for them if they make the World Series to win it, but
1: We're Gonzaga is what you're saying.
2: But I think that's unfair. Corey, you know why I think that's unfair?
6: Why is that?
2: There are no mid-majors in Major League Baseball, right? Like, Major League Baseball is the Big Ten and the SEC, and that's it. Like, there aren't 100 conferences. There aren't 100 divisions. There aren't 100 baseball teams. There's 30.
6: To me, the mid-majors are the lower markets. To me, the mid-majors are your lower market teams. compared to the guy that could build a franchise.
2: I get what you're saying, but again, there's 30 teams, and you're talking about, you know, when you get to mid, you know, lower, like, you're talking about 100 teams in basketball. You know what I mean?
6: Fair enough. Fair enough.
2: That's all.
6: But good show.
7: Thank you for the call, Corey. Appreciate it. Oh, man. I feel like I might have rushed him out of there. He might have had something else to say.
2: I like how he's like, I got to finish strong, though. Good show.
7: Yeah, my bad. All right, Sam, what are we seeing on the text line here from some of the goons out there?
5: From the 727, this has been a pleasant surprise of a Rays season. I don't know why I ever doubt the front office. Also, the demise guys are hard when they always flip-flop. 2 months ago, Nick was saying the Rays weren't slumping. This is a trend. This is who they are.
7: And the expectations change for a lot of people as they go. And that's why I always say it's 162 games. How many times have I said that this season where it's like
2: too many?
7: It's a long season. There's ups and downs. You have to look at this team and evaluate it. And you can change your expectations. That's okay. But to look at it as a failure if they don't achieve something as great as making the World Series, it's very hard to do. I'm not going that far with it.
2: Can you explain this comparison to me, Aaron Jacobson? On the text line, Keith, if the Bucks offense isn't good, then it's a failure. The Rays have the best record. It's the same thing.
7: I love Keith because he's a goon. He's loyal. I've met him before. But
2: he brought us donuts
7: also
2: on opening day.
7: The guy's been ripping me all year for supporting Kevin Cash, and I haven't heard him.
2: He hates Kevin Cash to an illogical level.
7: Makes no sense. All right, Cigar Craig, what's on your mind, man?
8: Good morning. Sam and I are both cautiously optimistic. I mean, and you said it's a long season 22 times. You're absolutely right. But do you not get nervous when you see Matt's up there? I mean, he played great yesterday.
2: I got nervous yesterday.
8: Whoever thought that Baker giving up a home run? I just don't. I mean, when he's on there, you know the game's over, and then he hits a home run, and now you're nervous. It's just that's how the Rays are.
7: That's not how the Rays is. That's how baseball is. The guy has the most consecutive saves in the history of Rays franchise. All right, that's how baseball is. Like, you're going to be up two runs sometimes and give up a solo bomb, and just be thankful it wasn't a two-run shot, and you're in the game. Steven Matz has been electric his last four or five outings. All right, so, and by the way, the guy has pitched in the bullpen before. Kevin Cash is, and thank you for the call, Cigar Craig. Kevin Cash is a genius. He's a genius. Him and Kyle Snyder as a tandem may be the best 1-2 punch manager pitching coach in the history of baseball, as far as I'm concerned.
2: The question I have, did Pat McAfee like holding Adam Vinatieri's balls more than Aaron likes holding Kevin Cash's balls?
7: Yeah. I don't know what you want from me there. Like, I'm gay.
2: Genius.
7: Do you think, like, I'm wrong when it comes to Kevin Cash? I
2: wouldn't call him a genius.
7: He's a genius.
2: I wouldn't call him a genius. He's a very good manager. He's got two Manager of the Year awards. I'm not saying he's a bad manager. I'm not Keith.
7: He's got the Rays.
2: I don't throw the word genius around that easily.
7: He's got the Rays 25 games above 500, the second best team in all of baseball, and he does it with. It's never the same. The lineup and the it never looks the same.
5: As cautiously optimistic as I am, I'm actually with you, Aaron, and it's very well documented that I'll never forgive Kevin Cash, as you just heard my dad say.
2: He's a genius.
5: I think he is in his own echelon of managers. The moves he makes. Again, will I ever forgive him when I had tickets to Game 7 of the World Series and he blew it for me? No, I won't. But I can also acknowledge the fact that nobody else is doing it like him. And you could say, oh, Dave Roberts is a great manager. Look how successful they are. Look at the toys he has to play with. I mean, I Kevin Cash is in his own echelon.
2: Yeah, I wouldn't call Dave Roberts a genius either. I wouldn't call anybody managing the Dodgers a genius.
7: But this is why baseball is more unique and different from every other sport. And that's why I love it so much. All right, a lot of things happened in the world of sports yesterday. And we'll get to today's top headlines, including a former Buccaneer that has officially called it quits. That's leading off today's top headlines next.
2: I love my guy John Howard, but I wouldn't even call him a genius. But when it comes to mortgages, when it comes to getting you what you need, he's pretty damn close. And believe it or not, it's been nearly 2 years since the hurricanes hit Tampa Bay, and many families are still not back in their homes. 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

0: he's saying, which I cannot get anywhere near actually singing.
1: Why does the shower make me sing better?
0: It doesn't.
2: Why does the hotel hallway make me run faster?
0: Because you run through the hotel hallway naked?
2: No, you guys have never felt the, like, much to Aaron's comparison of singing in the shower and you feel like you can sing great. You've never ran in a hotel hallway and you feel like Usain Bolt?
1: Do not run in the hotel hallways. There's people there. You're disturbing everybody.
2: It's my stay, too.
1: You're running. Why? You're 26. Why are you running in the halls? Bless you.
2: Thank you. Sorry.
1: Do it on air next time.
2: No, I had another one queued up. Yeah, I mean, you run in the hallway sometimes. I couldn't tell you the last time I did it, but I remember growing up, I was like, oh my God, I am Usain Bolt. I am Chandler Simpson.
1: It's not hard for me to actually believe that. I do believe you believe that.
2: Aaron, remind 82945.
0: Yeah, Aaron, remind me when we're in New York in December to take a good
1: hallway
0: sprint.
1: Run.
0: Yeah, a good sprint down the hallway to just feel that wind in my hair, the speed, just to know that I'm faster than I am.
1: USA is going to be like, why are you guys running sprints in the hallway? It's like, we're testing a theory.
2: We'll sing loud in the shower, too. I was singing yesterday in the shower. Rays win 4-1. 14 hits was nice to see. The pair of errors. I was really, you talked about the Taylor Walls error earlier, Aaron. That's a tongue twister.
1: What about the non-error yesterday? The pop-up that nobody wanted.
0: So weird.
1: Like, nobody wanted that ball.
0: The best part was the call on TV. And I can't remember exactly how Andy said it.
1: Now, if you did miss it, it was a pop-up. It was literally to in between home plate and the pitcher's mound.
0: Yeah.
1: Seymour looked at it. Liam Hicks turned around to try to find it. Junior Caminero and everybody on the infield was like, yeah, it's you guys got it. And nobody had it. Nobody wanted it.
0: Andy Freed on the call, he was doing television this weekend. He just was like, and it's a pop up in the infield. And he's like, and it'll be picked up by nobody. Like, I wish we could find the call. It was really funny the way he said it. He was just like, and it'll be caught by, I can't remember exactly what phrase he used as far as like somebody's going to catch the ball. And then he just went, nobody.
1: I was ready to have Andy Freed audio today because yesterday in that ninth inning, before they get the third out, he's talking about how many games the Rays will be up if they win, and as if it was already done. I'm like, Andy, stop. Stop doing that. Literally, Taylor Walls boots a ground ball. I'm like, only that is a jinx. Like, that is the death. That is it. It's real.
2: I know you guys have gotten on me about my optimism, but I can't be the only one when Ward stepped into the box that was like, he's going to hit a home run here to tie it. Because of the Taylor Walls error was such an anomaly.
0: It wasn't even the error for me. It was something about Matt's being out there that just, somebody said it earlier. Somebody called in or texted in. We were talking, like, something about Matt's being out there in the ninth that just made me very uncomfortable.
1: Me too. He just looked so much better though, but it was more not, it wasn't a Matt's thing. It was a rest thing. I mean, he had just pitched two innings. So, that was my main concern. Matt's out of the bullpen. That's where he's been comfortable in the bullpen in years back.
0: He hasn't been terrible out of the pen, but there was just something about last night where I was like, or yesterday afternoon watching that game where I was like,
1: I cannot tell a lie. I was with you both. I thought Ward was going to hit that out, and he almost did.
2: As soon as it hit his bat, I almost turned away. I was like, that's out.
1: I knew by Ward's body language, he knew he just missed it.
0: Yeah,
2: it was not fun to watch there in the ninth, but fun to look at the standings this morning. Rays 5.5 up on the Yankees. The Red Sox lose 2 over the weekend to the Athletics, so they're 7 up on them as well. And Baltimore and the Blue Jays 14.5 and 16 back respectively. So a nice little cushion atop the American League East. Well, the American League in general right now, but the American League for the Rays, gentlemen.
0: And the games are dwindling. The games are dwindling. We're right around just over 50 games left in the season. It is not easy, and listen, I'm not sitting here telling you that the Rays have this thing wrapped up. That's not my point, but it is not easy to pick up 5-7 games. I mean, it's not impossible, but over that stretch of time, you've got to win, and you need them to lose. Like, the Rays are in good shape.
2: Pat, you were talking about the singing in the shower. I meant to bring this up at the 6 o'clock headlines, but Pat, I felt like you yesterday, right when I got out of the shower. I was thinking the Rays game had just ended, and I'm sitting there, I'm going, God, Sundays kind of suck. And then it literally hit me. I was like, oh my God, I have football next Sunday where I can just sit on my couch. I can watch sports, eat delicious food. And I was like, Sundays aren't going to suck in literally a week.
1: Yeah, and you know who will be feeling the same way? Teddy Bridgewater, because he has decided to step away from the game at 33, so maybe he'll be joining all of us couch potatoes on NFL Sundays. But Teddy Bridgewater, who was our backup last year, he's decided to call it quits, stepping away once again.
0: Or is he going to take advantage of a law that's been named after him here in Florida that says, yeah, you can actually do good things for the people around you without getting in trouble? And if you missed it, if you forgot about it, Teddy Bridgewater got all kinds of crap for helping out some of the kids on his team with stuff like rides to practice and like food, like a couple, you know, meals, like tiny little stuff he got in trouble for. They actually made a law because of it, and maybe he goes back to coach the kids.
1: And for him, you know, who a guy who battled so many injuries and big injuries in his career, to have 11 seasons in the NFL was pretty impressive. And his numbers, you know, he didn't have a lot of time and he wasn't always a starter. 83 games, 65 starts, completed 66.3% of his passes, 75 touchdowns, 47 interceptions.
0: Not bad.
1: No, just a solid, just bad. Yeah. He persevered as a guy who just persevered throughout his career.
0: There's a lot of guys that don't deal with the kind of injuries that he'd had that don't have that lengthy of a career, to your point.
2: He was firing in Minnesota, too, and then he took that one hit. I can't remember off the top of my head when he was sliding up there, and then he took that big hit, and that one kind of derailed it a little bit. While we're talking football and training camp, how about one David Walker? The outside linebacker continues to impress at Bucs training camp. Yesterday, 9 consecutive practices with a sack for the young man. I know everyone around Tampa Bay very excited after we didn't get to see him at all last year. Could have some competition. Well, we definitely have competition in the linebacker room. David Walker looks to be a focal point of that.
1: Motivated, ready to go, wanting to come back after last year not being able to play or contribute for his team and get going in the NFL. This is early on in camp, but good signs. The arrow's pointing up for David Walker.
0: Yeah, you're right. It's early on in camp, and he's probably not going to be a starter for this football team, but you know, we're hearing great things about guys like David Walker, great things early on, and we've seen some amazing catches in the last couple days from a guy like Ted Hurst. Like, we're seeing some great stuff out of some of the depth pieces on this football team, and that's what you need to be good, is not just have good starters, because pretty much everyone does across the board for the most part. You got to have good depth because there are going to be injuries, and right now we're seeing some good things from some depth pieces for the Buccaneers.
2: That is today's top headlines.
1: We've got the Vita Vea situation still ongoing, but are the Bucs and Vita Vea actually getting close to an agreement? Is that happening right now? We'll get into the details next on the Pat and Aaron Show. Don't go anywhere.
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1: He's Pat Donovan. I'm Aaron Jacobson. This is the Pat and Aaron Show. Sam Cohen, our executive producer, the first voice you'll hear if you call in, 888-388-0957. Happy first day of school to some of you kids out there, some of the kids on the way to school right now, and then some of the other counties are getting underway the rest of the week as we go on. So
0: it's so early. It's so early.
1: They made it earlier the last couple of years, whenever they did.
0: Kids, if you're listening, I feel terrible for you, okay? We used to start school up in Massachusetts where I grew up in like early mid-September.
1: But you ended later.
0: Probably, yeah.
1: Definitely. Definitely how it went.
0: Yeah, but that was better for us because the later into the summer it was, the better, because the weather, it takes a while to get nice.
1: Yeah. Well, happy first day back to all who celebrate.
0: I just hate to be in school in the summer, man. That'd be a bummer.
1: Yeah, well, summer's over. We need the weather to change, too. But the question is Vita Vea going to be enjoying a new contract? And when will we finally see Vita Vea and this saga with the Buccaneers and his contract come to an end? Well, if you believe Ian Rappaport, maybe, just maybe, there is a path for this thing to come together, for them to find a middle ground. Here's what Ian Rappaport had to say. Rap sheet.
18: All right, Ian, you take two Bakers, you put them together, you get one Vita Vea. And we heard about his contract stuff even before Baker's. So where does that sit?
9: Yeah, Vita Vea has requested a trade, wants to be out of Tampa. His agent has gone on record with the Tampa Bay Times saying that he doesn't see how this ends in anything but a trade. And as I've gone around to several teams, and this is, I think, my 12th in 12 days, but who really knows? A lot of people have asked me about what is the price going to be of Vita Vea? When are the Bucks going to trade him? Jason Light has gone on record saying he does not believe that Vita Vea will be traded at all. He has no plans for it. So where does that leave us? Well, if the Bucks are not going to give Vita Vea a long-term contract extension and they're not going to trade him, there is a middle ground there, and we've seen this over the last couple of years, where teams will sweeten the pot a little bit for a player, guarantee some money. You can add money. You can do things contractually to make a disgruntled player properly gruntled and compensate him and get him on the field. There is a middle ground here for the Bucks. I'll say this. If they're going to be good this year, having one of the best defensive linemen in football helps immensely. That market has exploded this year thanks to Jalen Carter and Jeff Simmons. So there's something in there in the middle where they can do to get Vita Vea back on the field.
1: I have a question for Sam Cohen. Actually, Sam's busy right now. Sam, you came in this morning. Sam, you came in this morning and I said to you, I was like, are you all right? On the air. I was like, you all right? You haven't smiled yet. And you're like, yeah, I'm fine. Just long weekend. I thought you might have been disgruntled.
0: Mm.
1: Are you now at 748? Would you describe yourself as gruntled?
0: Or properly gruntled?
2: I would say I'm happy to be here.
1: Are you gruntled?
2: No. I wouldn't say I'm gruntled.
1: Are you disgruntled?
2: Well, I mean...
1: Are you disgruntled?
2: No, not disgruntled.
1: You had to think about that.
0: Are you properly gruntled?
2: Yeah, I guess that's what you would have to be properly gruntled. I just don't even know what properly gruntled is.
1: Ian Rappaport just said that they want to make him properly gruntled.
0: Properly gruntled. I have a question.
1: Yeah.
0: Why don't we gruntle? We disgruntle a lot, but we never gruntle. Have you ever heard anybody say, hey, you know what? You seem pretty gruntled. Are you properly gruntled?
1: Why?
0: Yeah, I never hear gruntle, but I always hear disgruntled.
1: Why is somebody uncouth, but we don't really talk about them being couth?
0: Right?
1: They're always uncouth.
0: Yeah. Like, I mean, like, who wants to talk about somebody being couth, though?
1: Yeah.
0: It's not as happy as being gruntled.
1: Like, we know a lot of people that are uncouth.
0: Yeah.
1: So, yeah, he's not properly gruntled yet, but that's a good sign to think that maybe there is that middle ground to be gruntled.
0: It's harder to gruntle a man that large. It is.
1: Yeah.
0: You got to really work on it. V's a big guy to gruntle. You know what I mean?
1: The latest we heard, from Colin Roberts, who's Vita Vea's agent, came from Rick Stroud of Tampa Bay Times, as Ian Rappaport mentioned, I just don't see it ending in anything but a trade at this point. And I have to think that's more along the lines of the agent trying to do his job and make sure this deal, the urgency of this deal, is known to everybody in the Bucks organization. And I do think what Rappaport said is probably more of the case.
0: I hope so. I hope they find a way to gruntle him, because I don't know what it's going to take. And it's obviously going to take some guaranteed money, which right now he has none of. And I don't blame his agent. I don't blame Ndamukong Suh, who I believe is in his ear. I don't blame anybody for telling him, hey, don't get back on a football field without any guaranteed money. You're going to screw yourself. That's just the way that the game works.
1: At the very least, the Buccaneers should guarantee the money for this year.
0: I would say that would be a good idea.
1: At the very least.
0: And maybe throw in a couple incentives as well. Playing time snap incentives, you know.
2: Quick fact for you. I was listening to the Joe Bucks fan show this weekend after my show wrapped up. And according to them, I believe it's September 1st, Vita Vea's contract does become fully guaranteed. Which a lot of people didn't know. I myself didn't know as well until they had said it. But according to the guys on the Joe Bucks fan show, it's either the first day of the actual season calendar year or September 1st, I believe, it becomes fully guaranteed.
0: But think about that for a second. Think about if you're advising Vita Vea, right? Take being a fan out of this for a second, right? Because as Bucks fans, we all want to see Vita Vea out there. We all know how important he is to this defense. But if you're... contract becomes guaranteed on September 1st, but is not until then, there is a major amount of risk to be on the football field before September 1st.
1: Right.
0: And you are risking everything to be out there before September 1st.
1: And when he's on the sidelines at practice, which we've seen, he's been at practice, he has not been practicing, but he looks plenty gruntled to me.
0: He looks very gruntled.
1: He doesn't look disgruntled, he looks gruntled.
0: That's the funny thing is there's so much talk about him being really unhappy. And it's like, well, when you see him, he doesn't look like it. And I get it. He's being a professional and he genuinely likes the people he's around. He likes his head coach. He likes his teammates. He likes Jason Light. This isn't a personal thing. It might be frustrating. He might be taking it a little bit personally, like Baker Mayfield has said that he is. But it doesn't mean that there's a real issue between him and those people as human beings. It's like, listen, I love everybody that we work for. They don't want to pay me as much as I'd like to be paid, but I don't turn around and think they're bad people.
1: Are you gruntled?
0: You know what? I'm heavily gruntled.
1: Oh, good.
0: Yeah.
1: We've seen guys that are disgruntled that make it a hard situation for everybody involved, and they're not as happy on the sidelines. So to see Vita Vea on the sidelines like that at practice, he's not practicing, doesn't want to get hurt.
0: Well, he's got a back injury right now.
1: Right, sure. But if it becomes guaranteed September 1st, if that's the case, then all of this makes sense. But then again, if you're the Buccaneers, I would just, like you said, fully guarantee it, sweeten the pot a little bit with incentives here and there, and then work on the rest as the season goes on, or wait till after the season to work on that extension. But at least it gives you the guaranteed money for this year. And if you want to do an extension for a year and next year not guaranteed and you cross that bridge when you get to it, fine. But it seems like he's more gruntled than disgruntled.
0: It should be easier, to your point, when it comes to just finding a way to get a contract under Vita Vea that is something he'd be willing to sign than it will be for Baker Mayfield, right?
1: Right.
0: There's so much more money involved and time involved. Well, he'd like there to be more time involved. It sounds like maybe that's not the case for the Buccaneers. And by the way, I get it. But I still think Vita is an easier sign than Baker.
1: I think we're closer to that. And all signs point to, typically there are guys that they'll let you know when they're pissed at the team, and even though it's not personal and you're trying to be professional, they're trying to stand their ground. And Vita Vea, you're not seeing that.
0: And you never know. It could get there, right? It could get, like right now his agent's saying he doesn't see how this ends in any way but a trade. Well, the Buccaneers basically told him, Jason Light has said, like, we're not trading him. So it may get to the point where that does get a little more fractured than it looks right now. Right now, that's not the case.
1: Yeah, and we know how vital he is. He's going to be essential to everything working here. We'll get to some of the audio in just a few minutes. We're going to talk with Bucs rookie Josiah Trotter in a few minutes, and then after that, we'll get to some of the audio from training camp. But, you know, Coach Bowles talked about this team, and you look at what their defense is going to try to do. They'll try to fill in for Vita Vea if they have to, but it's not really a guy that you can just plug a guy in and replace him.
0: No, it's as unique a position as there is in football. You can't just take any defensive tackle and make him a nose tackle. And I've said, I think A'shaun Robinson can play there, and I think we'll see him play there at times this year. It's not like Vita's playing every snap, but you don't want him as your starting nose tackle
1: right. When
0: you could have Vita Vea. This defense changes dramatically if he's not out there.
1: All right, we're going to speak with Josiah Trotter, Bucs rookie, in just a few minutes long. Looking forward to that conversation. But before we do that, I want to tell you about my friends at Hard Rock Bet. Right now, Hard Rock Bet, you're invited to the party. They got something really cool going on, and you got to add your name to the list if you're not on it already. 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
1: All right, we're going back out to training camp. Welcome back to the Pat and Aaron Show, and we're very excited to be joined by rookie Josiah Trotter. Josiah, how you feeling out there? Your first training camp with the Tampa Bay Buccaneers in the NFL?
29: Yeah, feeling good. Just blessed to be out here playing down here. You know, a little hot, but we have been having great weather though. But great, just out here competing with all these great guys I respect, and just the elbow room that we have.
0: Yeah, and talk a little bit about that, right? Because it's a deep linebacker room. What are your expectations this year? Do you expect to start right away? Obviously, everyone wants to start right away, but do you think that's a role you're ready to jump right into?
29: I'm ready for whatever role they have for me. I have high expectations for myself. I always set high expectations for myself and whatever it is. And, you know, my goal is just come in here every single day, get better every single day, and let the chips fall where the chips fall. But I know I'm ready for whatever role I have. I know I have high expectations for myself.
1: Now, I always like to ask rookies this. Coming into camp, what's the biggest difference you've noticed so far? I know it's early, but that jump from college to the NFL.
29: People kind of tell me that, and, you know, I don't think it's really anything really as much to really do with the, like, football or any type of the physical part. I think for me, it's just like, you know, the long play calls, just trying to, you know, spit those out in the huddle, because in college, you're not used to that. You know, you're getting signals and, you know, they're not as long. We don't have super long play calls, but some of them can get pretty wordy. So I think that was honestly the hardest thing I've had to just honestly just practice, especially at home, just saying it or having my dad just hit a call to me or something and practice. So, yeah.
0: So, Josiah, I grew up a New York Giants fan, which meant I hated your dad. And that's only because he was so damn good. When did you start watching film with your dad, starting to really look at, hey, you know what, this might be something I want to do too?
29: Yeah, Little League. You know, when we started in Little League, you know, my mom, she would go to, like, opponent players' games and record our games. We come back home, we watch our games, and, you know, we'd be watching film on other teams and, you know, have little bottles set up for formations and going through our, if they're in this formation, we got to make this call, or if they're in this formation, probably expect this. So we started at a pretty young age in Little League, so kind of just, like, a little stuff and just preparing us, you know, for what we'd go through in high school and as we got older. And he always said, you know, I'm not preparing you for this level, but I'm preparing for the NFL ultimately. So, yeah.
1: Now, Josiah, when you think about, and I saw you as a child, you had a poster on your wall about your father. It was your father in his playing days. What impact, just being around NFL locker rooms, what impact has that had on you?
29: A lot. You know, I just think, you know, growing up around it, you just see how to be a professional, how to be a football player, how to take care of your business on and off the field. And then you just see players that, you know, you just grow up seeing and watching and just want to be like them and, you know, just be as good as them one day. So I just think it was always just a goal just in the back of my mind, just wanting to make it to that level. And now that I'm here, just, you know, blessed to just be here, have the opportunity that this organization took a chance on me and be around these great fans, man, I just try to, you know, not only come out here with gratitude, but just know that, you know, good, bad, and indifferent, you know, I'm just blessed to be out here.
0: Josiah, not to say that you didn't do it, but you weren't asked to drop into coverage a ton at the college level. Mm-hmm. How much of an adjustment is that going to be, and has it been so far for you in this defense?
29: Yeah, I think it hasn't been like a crazy adjustment. I feel like it's been really good with the coaches we have here and the scheme here, where we're all speaking just, you know, one language and be able to work at it. And I feel like I've been doing a really good job. You know, no one's perfect in whatever game, you know, maybe have little mistakes here and there, but I feel like it's been going really good. And I've been just showing my coaches and, you know, just everybody that, you know, that I can do it. I feel like they believe and know I can do it too.
1: We're talking with Josiah Trotter right now, and, you know, we've seen from you at camp, you're making plays already, you're being vocal, you've been described as a thumper. Do you like to chirp?
29: Yeah, I think it's part of my game, but most of the time, like, I'm not really talking trash to anybody else. I'm just kind of like maybe talking out loud, but I'm more of a guy, you know, if someone wants to talk to me, then I feel like, you know, then I'll start chirping back at them in a way. But for the most part, you know, I'm usually talking to my teammates, getting my teammates hype, you know, trying to bring that energy to my side of the ball. And, you know, if I feel like I need to say something to the other side of the ball, I feel like I will, you know, just because, like, you know, I respect them at the same time, too, but I feel like I should always say something here and there.
0: I'm sure you're ready and willing and able to do anything you're asked of, but how excited are you to play in this defensive scheme, which is very much an aggressive and attacking defensive scheme that Todd Bowles runs?
29: Oh, I love it. I love it, especially when, you know, your head coach is the a defensive guy and the person calling the plays. So, you know, you can go straight to the source, ask him for any help or advice or whatever it may be. But also, you know, you can just play fast. You know, I feel like coming out here, I just been able to play fast and be able to just showcase, you know, not only as a downhill linebacker, but as a coverage guy, be able to make plays within that and show that, you know, within my drops, whatever it may be, or even man to man. So I feel like it's a great defense to play in, especially once you pick it up. So I love it.
1: Do you think yourself having that NFL blood in you and being around it really your entire life, do you think that is going to help you with ease into the transition into the NFL?
29: Yeah, no doubt. I think I feel like it's going to help ease into it. You know, there's going to be bumps and roads as any rookie would have in certain spots, whatever it may be. But I think just having, you know, my brother who I can always reach out to, or my dad who's always around and I can call, who's always just checking up, asking how things are going, that I can always, you know, ask them for help or advice or whatever it may be. And then obviously from, you know, from a football standpoint. So I just think it obviously helps, you know, from just easing into the NFL. So I'm definitely blessed and just thankful to have them in my life.
0: What's the area of your game? You know, we're always looking to be the best we can in any field, right? What's the area of your game where you feel like you kind of need to improve the most?
29: I think the biggest improvement that I just really wanted to show and continue to show is just from a cover standpoint, but show within zone coverage, just make, continue to make plays on the ball. You know, you may have great coverage, they may not target you, but just being consistent within that, I think it's my biggest thing, just trying to be consistent within that. And also just continue to get better within my hands. You know, I feel like within this level when you get here, like details is the biggest thing that I notice. You know, you got to be very detailed within your work. You know, an inch off from your hands or from a step could be from making or getting off a block where the case may be. So I just think, you know, being very detailed in everything I do, whether it's my hand placement, you know, coming out of my hips and hands. So I just think that's the biggest thing.
1: Josiah Trotter joining us. All right, let's take a step away from the football field right now, Josiah. How's Tampa Bay been treating you? When did you get here? How are you enjoying life here?
29: Yeah, it's been treating me well. It's been treating me really well. I've been loving it. You know, great weather. You know, obviously it can get a little humid compared to Jersey, but I love it. You know, a lot of great food spots, a lot of great people around here. Ooh,
1: give us some good food spots. What you like so far?
29: So there was one called, I think like, it's like a food truck spot, I think called like Saucy Fingers, something
1: like
29: that.
1: There's so many good food trucks around Tampa Bay. A lot.
29: Yeah. There's a good ice cream spot downtown that I really like. Yeah. And then there's another spot with like little cutlet sandwiches.
0: Cousin Vinny's.
29: Cousin Vinny's. Yeah. I know DoorDash knows them pretty well. Well, not right now. Before we came into camp, if I could get, I would go there. Yeah, but not right now.
0: I love that you're finding the little off the beaten path spots and not the big, you know, fancy restaurants that everyone goes to. And those are great right? But you've got to find the off the beaten path. Have you gotten the big Cuban population here? And it's one of the things that I learned about when I first moved here is how much amazing Cuban food we have in our backyard. Have you had a chance to try that up yet?
29: No, I need suggestions. I actually have like in my notes, I have like Tampa food spots and I have a bunch in there that like I'm gonna be like trying or like I've already tried. So, you know, if you guys have any suggestions, I'll definitely write them down and try to go see them on like my off days.
0: Oh, I'm gonna tweet at you on X if you're on X, and I'll make sure you know the spot. I'm a fat guy, so I'm kind of the expert when it comes to food. Josiah, really appreciate your time this morning. Thanks so much for joining us, and good luck on your rookie campaign.
29: Appreciate it. Thank you. Thanks for having me.
0: Thank you. That's Josiah Trotter right there, Buccaneers rookie inside linebacker. I think he's got a real shot to start next to Alex Anzalone, although there is a lot of competition at the position.
1: And we got to talk with Keontae Scott last week, and now we get to talk to Josiah Trotter. Right, and I'm thinking the more and more I talk with these guys and watch them, this defensive class of rookies really could have one of the biggest impacts in Bucs history.
0: I think you're right, and I mean, talking to Keontae and then talking to Josiah, just knowing everything we've seen so far from Reuben Bain Jr., like, this is a class of rookies, to your point, that I think can be very, and frankly, needs to be very impactful for this defense if they're going to take the step that we all need them to take as a defense. And that step, by the way, is not about being a top five defense this year. It's not about being one of the best defenses in football. Just be good.
1: Right.
0: Just be adequate. This offense, I'm confident, will be very good as long as the offensive line stays healthy, and I do believe they will. Certainly, I think it's very unlikely they're impacted by injury the way they were a season ago, right? So I think the offense will be better. And
1: knock
0: then
1: on wood,
0: if the defense, is there any around? The defense certainly should take a major step forward, and it's this rookie class. It's also some of the additions like Al-Kadeen Muhammad, who we've talked about, part of that group of outside linebackers that's going to make a difference. Obviously, Reuben Bain Jr., but also Alex Anzalone, potentially Christian Roseboom. A lot of veterans being added to this defense as well. And Todd Bowles talked about the additions to this football team, both from a veteran standpoint and with the rookies.
5: It's huge. I mean, it's night and day with the veterans that came in and with the rookies that's come in, just from a leadership standpoint, an attitude standpoint, a mentality, and study habits. They've kind of lifted us a great deal as far as mentally and being mentally tougher. I mean, from Gainwell to Anzalone to Ashawn to Trotter to all these guys to Bain, all these guys that's come in, it's been a breath of fresh air to see, and everybody gravitates towards them. They not stop being who they are, and guys understand that and they know what type of team we want to have. So it's been good to see.
0: I'm excited. You're going to have to show me for me to believe in this football team this season, like fully bought. Like last year, like we talked about the other day or late last week, we came into the season last season thinking this team, if everything goes right, could be a Super Bowl contender. And early in the season, they looked like they might be. There's so many things about the additions on defense, about who I believe they just are offensively, that make me believe this team could really exceed people's expectations.
1: Yeah.
0: But I got to see it first.
1: Right.
0: I got to see it first after the way last year ended. There's no doubt about that. But the most intriguing thing to me across the board coming into this season, into this preseason, into the season, is the linebacker position. Inside, we talked about it last week with the depth after Alex Anzalone. Will it be Josiah Trotter, who you just heard from? Will it be a guy like Christian Roseboom, who starts the season next to Alex Anzalone? But then also, outside linebacker. You draft Reuben Bain Jr. in the first round. Everybody's just been blown away by who that young man has been since being drafted. You go out and you sign a guy like Al-Qadeen Muhammad, who had 11 sacks last year without starting a single game for the Detroit Lions. And then David Walker, who was a rookie last season and did not see the football field, he is back and he is opening eyes every single practice so far. He's got 9 consecutive practices where he has gotten what would have been a sack if they were actually playing football out there and not two-hand touch. But he has been absolutely fantastic. And Todd Bowles was asked about his progress after, of course, missing all of last season.
5: Again, he's got his speed and his athleticism back. He's still progressing, and there's some things he has to see, but he's getting better by the day, and it's early on, so this will be great to see him against other competition as well, and he's one of the guys I'm looking forward to seeing next week.
1: And that's what's so interesting about this group that they have here, especially on defense. You've mixed in a ton of veterans with a ton of young guys, rookies, second-year guys. Yep. David Walker, I know he's not a rookie, but essentially is a rookie going into the season. Might as well be. So there's so many young guys, second-year guys, third-year guys that are still learning. Development is, I think, a key word throughout this training camp.
0: It's such an unimportant thing, I guess, to be worried about or care about at all. But for some reason, I've always kind of, and David Walker plays into this, I've always kind of wanted the NFL to look at being a rookie like Major League Baseball does, or to some level. Like Major League Baseball, it's so different because of the minor league system. You can't really compare it. But if a guy, you know, as we've talked about, and as anybody listening probably knows, if a guy gets up here for a cup of coffee, has a handful of at-bats, but doesn't really play a lot in Major League Baseball, like they can actually play baseball games, professional baseball games at the Major League level, and the next season still be considered a rookie. David Walker, not a single snap of NFL football last year, not even in the preseason. Yet, technically, he is not considered a rookie by rookie standards. And the only reason I guess it would matter is rookie of the year.
1: Well,
0: if you
1: no,
0: want to do
1: contract.
0: Some outstanding things.
1: Your contract, your rookie
0: well,
1: contract.
0: Yeah.
1: I think that's
0: they're
1: the
0: not going to change the contract part
1: that's
0: of it.
1: That's it, but that's the main part of it. I think it's like you've had a season. Sorry.
0: Season-ending injuries are too big a part of the NFL
1: right.
0: for them to ever change it from a contract standpoint.
1: It
0: right?
1: would happen too often, so yeah. I guess a name only. But
0: like, let's say David Walker, let's say they really start rotating at both outside linebacker spots, right? And you're seeing David Walker on the field a ton. You're seeing Al-Qadeen Muhammad on the field a ton. Let's say all four of your outside linebackers, your top four, including Yaya Diaby and everybody else I just mentioned, see significant snaps. And all four of them have outstanding season. Maybe David Walker leads the way, has a couple more sacks than everybody else, would be a legitimate rookie of the year candidate if he was, in fact, considered a rookie. Again, not really that important.
1: Right. I'm surprised it's coming from you because we've talked about this before, and you're like, who cares? But, yeah, I mean, you make a point there. For personal accolades, definitely. But when it comes to the rookies on this team, the young guys on this team, we just talked with Josiah Trotter. If you missed that, it's going to be on the iHeartRadio app. Look it up on the Pat and Aaron Show page. But we've heard a lot of good things about Josiah Trotter, and Coach Bowles talked about him and what really separates him. What's different?
5: I can't answer that in 2 weeks, what separates him, but he's a good football player. You know, he's got size, and he comes downhill probably. We have more athletic ones in the past. He's very athletic. I'm not taking that away from him, but he comes downhill. He's almost like a new school linebacker in an old school body, and he really knows how to play the game, and he really plays with intent to do serious harm.
1: You love that, the intent to do serious harm. But
0: oh,
1: yeah,
0: my God.
1: He's
0: a thumper. He's a thumper.
1: And you and I both, he loves the thumpers. You and I both talked about it before the show. Like, that's a good answer from Todd Bowles. It's an honest answer. He's not going to give you fluff. He doesn't know. He's just getting to know Josiah Trotter himself.
0: One of my favorite plays in football is when you see a running back go into a hole, and then all of a sudden you just see a linebacker fill that hole, and the contact makes you go, oh my God. Like, you immediately feel bad for the tailback in the position.
1: Right.
0: You're like, oh, I'm glad I did not absorb that hit. And from everything we're hearing, and listen, if you went back and looked at him at Mizzou, from everything we've seen from Josiah, we'll see how it works out in coverage. That's why I wanted to ask him about it when we talked to him. You know, he's a guy that wasn't asked to cover a ton at Missouri. And I know, I think it was Hardy Nickerson or Shelton Quarles. I'm drawing a blank for some reason. One of those guys was talking not long ago and talking about how they think he's going to be a lot better in coverage than people expect because he just wasn't asked to do it a lot at Missouri. Doesn't mean he can't do it, but him filling the hole, that's why he's here. And it's going to be fun to watch. And it's going to be interesting to see, like we talked about, if it's a day one thing, if he's a day one starter, you know. Part of me wants to see it, and part of me also thinks, like, hey, let him learn a little bit.
1: Right, and we've talked about the versatility of this defense, and, you know, Keontae Scott's one guy that we've been raving about, and we've heard so many great things about his versatility. Let's not forget about Jacob Parrish and his development and his versatility, and Coach Bowles talked about Jacob Parrish as well.
5: He's very quick. He's right up there with Zion as one of our best cover guys, and he can play inside as well, so that makes him very versatile. Him understanding the scheme better in year two and playing more position ball as opposed to just using his athleticism all the time has put him in great position to have a very good camp, and he's been doing that.
1: We always talk about that, Pat, like that development from year one to year two to year three. Those are pivotal years in the learning process and development of a player in the NFL.
0: What's interesting to me about Jacob Parrish in year two for him is where the leap happens and that what you were just talking about, because he was about as consistent a player as you would find on this defense last year as a rookie. He's one of my favorite players because he's one of those guys that you look at. He's pretty demonstrative. He's not a big guy at all. You look at him and you think, like, this guy could get run over. You see enough defensive backs with the kind of tackling we see in this league that on the outside all by themselves, they might just get run over. And time after time after time last season, this kid just stepped up, made perfect form tackles. He didn't blow people up. He wasn't one of those guys like we were just talking about with Josiah Trotter where he makes contact and you go, oh my God, I'm glad I didn't have to, you know, absorb that hit.
1: Right.
0: But he made every tackle. And yeah, I'm sure somebody can tell me a tackle that he missed. But the kid is unbelievably consistent. Such a good tackler. Squares guys up, wraps them up, takes them down low. He does things like you're taught how to tackle, and it's just, you don't always see it from guys who look like Jacob Parrish. And if he takes a giant leap in year two, this kid's going to be a hell of a football player because he's really good as a rookie.
1: Pat, can we take a leap over to the other side of football for a second?
0: The other side?
1: The other side of the football field.
0: Oh, yeah.
1: Offense. Ted Hurst, I try to not get enamored with the rookies, especially weapons, where playmakers.
0: Well, especially also, Aaron, I'm sure, right, when there's that much depth at the position.
1: Right. And I struggle early when I see great catches. I'm like, well, that's a good sign. But there's so many other aspects of the game of football and learning, especially as a receiver,
0: yeah,
1: route running, understanding defenses.
0: And we talked about Todd Bowles last week saying how this kid was swimming a little bit when it came to the playbook.
1: Right. And that's where we have to temper our expectations with a guy like Ted Hurst. But all signs are pointing up for him as well. And he talked yesterday. He was talking about his day at camp.
7: Yeah, you know, just trying to be myself and, you know, exploit and put it on, show that, you know, that's my game, going up and attacking the ball. Lately, I felt like I haven't been doing that much. But it kind of starts in the morning, getting up and, you know, just coming in at 6:30, you know, getting a walkthrough in before we even get outside so I can just play fast as I want to, not thinking out there on the field.
1: And you're seeing him make those plays, those explosive plays, and getting up and being aggressive, attacking the football, as he said. And we saw another big play from him yesterday. His kid's been really getting up there.
0: He could be wide open for an 80-yard touchdown, and I, especially in training camp or the preseason, would not get that excited about it. It's not that big of a deal, but the degree of difficulty on some of the catches he's making, the way he's going up and how high pointing the ball, taking the ball away from defenders, like, you can tell he's a great catcher with his hands. And that's so important when you're that size, because you can take advantage of people.
1: Right, and when you lose Mike Evans in the red zone, especially, that's a guy, if he can make catches in traffic like that, if he can get up, if he can win the battle at the high point, and then have a strong enough hands to bring that ball in and hold on to it, that is going to be something this team is going to need when they get in the red zone. And it's all about learning when it comes to Ted Hurst.
0: Nobody wants any of the receivers being hurt or quote unquote sore, as Todd Bowles likes to say, and guys missing practice. But it's given Ted Hurst an unbelievable opportunity to develop some real chemistry with Baker. And you can see it already.
1: Right. And he's learning from other guys as well.
7: Yeah, this game is highly detailed. You know, these are the best, you know, athletes in the world. And, you know, everything's detailed. The difference between, I'll say, college and this is, you know, it's highly detailed, and you have to be in specific spots. These guys are sharp, they detailed, they perform every day, come out with high energy. So, you know, just trying to execute at a high level is probably the biggest thing for sure, every rep.
1: That speed, the difference between the speed of college and NFL and all aspects of it.
0: Yeah. He'll notice the difference in strength, too, as we get a little further into the preseason and regular season, and he's matched up against some guys with grown man strength that you just don't experience at college.
1: I got to tell you, I love having Nacho back.
0: Dude, you know how much I love Nacho. Like, I love Nacho so much I learned his real name. Like, he's a leader, man. It's not always where you get your leadership from, but Nacho is a leader.
1: Here's Nacho on the energy this time around.
12: One, we got a lot of younger guys. So just teaching them what it looks like, you know, just giving them that tenacity and just answering their questions, because sometimes they're still kind of just trying to learn. I'm like, all right, after you learned it, now it's time to impose your will. Be you. Show your personality.
1: I love him, man. I love him.
0: He's a guy I've been talking about forever since his first time here. You hear him. If you go to a Buccaneers training camp practice, you will hear Raheem Nunez-Rochez. If you go to a Buccaneers practice during the season, like, I know most people don't get to, but, and honestly, even those of us in the media, if you go to practice during the year, you get like 30 minutes. But you're going to hear Nacho out there. He's just a positive voice all the time, and I think it's important.
1: And if you're looking for more information on new Buccaneer A'shaun Robinson, here's Nacho's words on him.
12: That's my guy, because you know I have him in New York. So once I seen him, I was like, okay, I got my little yin yang. You know, I'm loud with mine, and A'shaun just behind the scenes, and he just put paws on people.
1: That's great. He's just electric.
0: And to put paws on people.
1: And to have that chemistry and put that in the locker room, a guy who you want to produce in Robinson, but also have some comfort level, it's huge in a transition. That's great.
0: I really like a lot of what we have going on this defense. If guys stay healthy, if Vita Vea gets back on board, I think there could be some really good things happening. But, you know, you never really know for sure. You never really know how your stadium's going to turn out if you let your fans build it. That's part of what went on up in Buffalo. Wait until you hear the details of what's going on at their new stadium. Sam Cohen will fill us in during today's top headline. I just pointed at him. I don't know why.
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16: Brought to you by Howard Team Home Loans. The Rays out in the Pacific Northwest looking for their second consecutive sweep and, well,
17: woohoo! Big summer blowout.
16: Big summer blowout indeed. Rays pick up the win. A little hairy in the ninth, but they get the job done, and they currently sit atop the American League in the American League East by 5.5 games, gentlemen.
18: If I'd call that a big summer blowout, but they won, and that's all it takes is getting enough runs across the board, and they found a way. And it was one of those games where you're watching it, you're feeling like it may not go. It took a while for them to get things going, but once they did, they had enough because the pitching staff has been so damn good.
19: Timely hitting, two out hitting. If only they could hit with the bases loaded and no outs, it could really rack up some runs.
18: Come on, Junior.
19: Yeah, but the timely two out hitting and the very rare error by Taylor Walls on a tailor-made ground ball and couldn't make the play, but they were able to get out of it.
18: Was that pun intended? No,
19: that was.
16: We had NFL Enshrinement Weekend in Canton. Some notable names, some notable comments from Adam Vinatieri. But how about a look ahead to 2027 and some of the first-time eligibles? There's multiple first ballots on this one, in my opinion. Gentlemen, I'm curious your thoughts. Some of the names include Rob Gronkowski, Ben Roethlisberger, Adrian Peterson, Richard Sherman, Cam Newton, Antonio Brown, Le'Veon Bell, Andrew Whitworth, former Buccaneer as well, Gerald McCoy on the list.
18: They can't all go in. I don't know if Gerald ever goes in, if we're being honest. I don't think Gerald, to me, I don't think, I love Gerald McCoy as a person. He's a very good player. I don't think he's a Hall of Famer. You can't get all those guys in the
19: great
18: first time.
19: Class, man.
18: I wonder if, do you think Adrian Peterson is made to wait, even though his body of work says first ballot Hall of Famer? Do you think he's made to wait because of some of the off

0: field stuff?
1: I would ask the question, and it's funny. Nick Lewandowski, a listener of the show, yeah. I was hanging out with him, talking with him over the weekend.
2: I call him Philadelphia Nick, Aaron.
1: That makes sense. He does love his Philly teams. But this list came out, and we were talking about the list, and there are three guys on this list that I think their pass could impact them. Adrian Peterson being one of them. Antonio Brown is without saying.
2: Yeah.
1: It goes without saying he is one of them.
2: I almost expect he'll be made to wait, especially because of this list.
1: I wonder if Ben Roethlisberger's on there.
3: See, I had him on my first ballot.
1: His resume would say yes, but the past, who know, I just don't know if that's going to create. That was a big deal.
2: Oh, it was. And I think sometimes it's not talked about enough because Ben Roethlisberger, by all accounts, world-class douchebag, if not much worse, right? Like the accusations. What I found interesting, too, is the first time a girl accused him of doing something really inappropriate, it was very much not talked about among the Pittsburgh media. They were they're very happy to sweep things under the rug around there for some reason. But then the second time it happened, the floodgates opened. And all of a sudden, dudes were reporting on things Roethlisberger had done, like, years ago. Like, oh, yeah, Rudy, he was at the steakhouse, and he was a total jerk to everybody. Like, all of these stories started coming out, and I don't know. There's a lot of smoke there. It's tough because he was never convicted of anything, I don't believe, right?
1: I don't think so.
2: So I don't know how they look at that when it comes to Hall of Fame voting.
1: Sam brought up Andrew Whitworth. Hall of Famer for me. Yes. I don't know if he's a first ballot Hall of Famer for me. He's got the longevity.
2: Especially with this list of people he's in.
1: Exactly.
2: Potentially could go in with.
1: The longevity is there. I mean, this is a guy that started in his 40s at left tackle. That's crazy talk.
2: Yeah.
1: Two first-team All-Pros in 16 seasons, four Pro Bowls, did win his Super Bowl.
2: I'm with you. I think he's a Hall of Famer, but probably not first ballot.
1: Yeah. But I would say yes, Hall of Famer.
3: What are your guys' thoughts on Richard Sherman? He's the one I keep going back and forth. Not even first ballot. I would assume he's a Hall of Famer.
1: I think he is.
2: I think he is as well.
3: But that's the one that kind of sits a little off. And then Eric Weddle, the last name on that list as well, who I don't know that he'll get in at all.
2: I don't think Eric's a Hall of Famer.
1: Eric's not.
2: Opinion.
1: Le'Veon Bell's not a Hall of Famer to me.
2: Nope.
1: I don't even think Cam Newton's not a first ballot Hall of Famer.
2: I don't know if he's a Hall of Famer.
1: He might
3: jump on that fumble.
2: He's borderline for me. Cam is very borderline for me.
3: Either
2: what
3: way.
2: About you didn't even comment on Gerald. It's like you didn't want to say it.
1: It's a very divisive issue.
2: Is it?
1: Gerald's not a Hall of Famer. And I think most people in Tampa Bay would say he's not a Hall of Famer.
2: People who listen to our show don't even think he was a good football player. The texts we get about Gerald McCoy are absurd.
1: Your eyebrow, you know, sometimes one of your eyebrows does a thing.
2: It's doing a thing?
1: It's doing a thing. It always freaks me out when it does that. Yeah, it's good. Yeah, you're good. It only took one.
2: All right.
1: Can we talk about something real quick here?
2: No.
1: In today's top headlines, can I bust in here?
2: Hijack is the word you're looking for.
1: Thank you. Just to make fun of you. You are going
2: No, that's not a headline.
1: All right, fine.
2: I'm just kidding. Go ahead.
1: You're doing your 3-7s on Sunday for 98 Rock.
2: Mm-hmm. Just started yesterday.
1: And you promoted it on Instagram.
2: My buddy Jay made that photo for me years and years ago, the first time I did 98 Rock. It is very cheesy.
1: It's unbelievable. Go to Pat Donovan Radio on Instagram.
2: Not enough tattoos on that arm.
1: It's Pat on a flaming motorcycle. There's literally flames coming off of the motorcycle.
2: Which, by the way, I would never even ride a motorcycle without the fire, okay?
1: He's got a cutoff t-shirt. Nope, he doesn't do that. He's got glasses that I would never see him wear, and then he's got a handlebar mustache. Huh. Very interesting. I love this.
3: Also interesting, the Bills' new stadium, and not interesting for a good reason. We saw pictures from a lot of fans all over social media. The Bills unveiled their new $2.1 billion stadium, and it's going viral for all the wrong reasons, as there's numerous design flaws, according to fans, in tons of seats where you can't even see half the field. Not sure how you spend this much money and also putting in crappy video boards. A lot of money to spend for not a great stadium.
1: Makes no sense why the seats would be there unless it's only going to be used for like concerts and things. But even then, you don't get a full view of what's going on during the concert. So just trying to get every buck you can out of that stadium.
2: I feel like you could have got every buck you could out of that stadium and still had better seating and better video boards. And, like, granted, there are going to be far fewer seats when we build our ballpark coming up here in a couple of years, but there are going to be much better views, I believe, at whatever the hell we call our new ballpark.
1: No new stadium should ever have obstructed views.
2: Fact.
3: That's like a 1900 Fenway / Wrigley Field thing.
1: Right. And that's just historic, and they're grandfathered in. But if you're a new stadium, there should not be one obstructed view in the house.
3: Well, there won't be an unobstructed view, hopefully, in a couple years in Tampa, as you mentioned, Pat. But maybe we'll get to watch this guy there, Jacob Mizorowski. Third inning yesterday, 200 strikeouts on the season in just 129 and a third innings pitched.
2: Is that good? I heard that's good.
3: It's really good. Yeah. I was actually stunned. It's not the fastest in MLB history. It's the second fastest behind Spencer Strider in 2023. I think people forget, because of the injuries, how good Spencer Strider was a couple years ago, myself included. And then I saw this stat and it hit me. I was like, wow, he really was that guy.
1: But you nailed it. The injuries. He's having another year of battling the injuries. And you're only as good as your availability. Because if you're not available, you've got that in the arsenal, but you're injured, you're never there. Here's one thing that Mizorowski's going to have to, and every pitcher for that matter, every flamethrower. Go look at Paul Skeens as an example right now.
2: Yep.
1: Velocity's going down. So what do you have to do? You got to be a pitcher.
2: Learn to pitch.
1: You got to learn to pitch. Got to be Greg Maddux. And that's what these guys, your velocity's not going to be there forever. But you're going to have to figure out different ways to be an effective pitcher when that velocity goes away.
2: Imagine a Jacob Mizorowski with Greg Maddux location. I mean, you wouldn't be hittable. He wouldn't be hittable.
1: Right.
2: I mean, Greg Maddux was barely hittable, and he threw 90. I mean,
1: and just like, the brain, too. Like, just being a professor, the professor, yeah. Knowing the game and knowing how to pitch is, it's an art.
2: But, yeah, there's a big part of me, as much as I love watching what Jacob Mizorowski is doing, that also is concerned about, like, how long can he really do that?
1: Like, Skeens did it for 2 years, and now look at him.
2: Now look at him. I mean, he's like a piece of crap.
1: No, he's not a shell of himself, but he's falling off, and it doesn't seem like it's injury-related. It just kind of seems a bit natural.
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2: One more segment to go.
1: What
2: before
1: the
2: we
1: hell is that?
2: What? I'm just
1: yawning.
2: That was not a yawn.
1: Stretch, whatever
2: I'm feeling
1: doing.
2: Good. What you do, you stretch out in the morning, all right? I'm stretching out.
1: I saw you go to do it, and then I was like,
2: should I sit here with back pain instead of stretching my body out, you SOB?
1: You had 10 seconds, and you could have done that. You're like,
2: one more segment to go before we send this schmuck off for his surgery. I wasn't going to say schmuck, but you made me do it. Before we send Aaron off for his surgery tomorrow on his hernia.
1: Yeah, you almost forgot it for a second. You're so busy.
2: No, I was thinking about something more clever to say. But.
1: Yeah, how you told me my schmeckle might get chopped off. Thanks.
2: I mean, you better hope that's not what happens. I'm just saying. You know what I mean? The wrong surgery happens from time to time.
1: Well,
2: all right? That's just what happens.
1: You're never getting cut off at our friends Mazda of Clearwater. 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
22: My two-month-old son was happily drinking milk from his bottle when he quickly started choking, turned blue, and went limp. 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Two pumps of the device and my son was conscious, gasping for air and coughing up milk.
21: They all went to the ER to make sure the baby was okay.
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21: One of the doctors had a theory.
22: She stated to my father and mother-in-law that we are young, first-time parents who got frustrated with our baby and violently shook him to make him stop crying, and a confession would only make things easier for us.
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22: I'm a postpartum mom dealing with the grief and the trauma of my son being ripped from my arms. 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Enough is enough.
21: 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And the next one. The stories they tell form a pattern of parents walking into a Lehigh Valley hospital to get help for a child, only to leave without them. And the same doctor's name kept coming up again and again. A pediatrician.
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21: 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From Serial Productions and The New York Times, I'm Diane Neary, and this is The Preventionist, a story about a doctor and the rise of a powerful field of pediatric medicine.
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2: Aaron's on his way to see Dr. Feelgood tomorrow. They're going to remove his hernia. Hopefully nothing else.
1: I don't even know what they're doing with it.
2: Yeah.
1: Yeah.
2: I thought they might hammer it back in.
1: Maybe stitch it back, push it back in. Yeah. I don't know how it works.
2: Is that what the mesh is for, just to hold it in?
1: Sure.
2: It's very confusing.
1: I have no idea what's going to happen to me. I could be out for 2 days. I could be out for a week. I could be out for a year.
2: Oh, you're back on Thursday. You already told me.
1: Yeah. That's what I think I'm back, but then I was like, maybe I'm not.
2: Yeah.
1: What if things go wrong?
2: Complications?
1: What if there's complications? Dude,
2: complications of hernia surgery could be very complicated.
1: Hmm.
2: I mean, if it's the wrong complication to hernia surgery, you'd be leaving Alyssa in bad shape for a long time.
1: How many times do I have to mention to you? Her mom listens to the show.
2: I told
1: and
2: you.
1: Not that she's an adult.
2: Yeah,
1: like, we're
2: they have that turns, conversation.
1: Her birthday's right? coming up this weekend, so she's getting older. She's an adult.
2: Alyssa or her
1: Alyssa,
2: mom's
1: Alyssa
2: birthday.
1: On the 16th. But, you know, still, is she having breakfast today? Like, she didn't even hear that.
2: She didn't even be worried about your hernia.
1: Yeah.
2: But Aaron will be out tomorrow and Wednesday, potentially longer, but tomorrow and Wednesday with hernia surgery. So he'll be able to stay up late tonight before his surgery to watch Freddy Peralta in his second start in a Tampa Bay Rays uniform. I don't know if you're going to stay up for it. I would like to. I'm definitely going to be up for at least a few innings, and then we'll see from there. But I'm very interested. We've talked about it. It's not like they're going to rebuild him overnight after one start. But I am interested to see if it looks a little bit different, a little bit better, hopefully, in Sacramento.
1: That's
2: tonight
1: a tough
2: the
1: one.
2: A's.
1: Colorado into Sacramento. I just want to get the guy back home. Can I bring up a side gripe that I have with what's going on in the Rays right now?
2: Yeah.
1: It's really a Yandy Diaz gripe, and I'm glad he got four hits yesterday.
2: I was going to say 4 hits yesterday. What are you griping about?
1: Can you challenge a pitch, please? Please. Please. You are allowed to. You are a veteran. You are going to be a Rays Hall of Famer. You're an all-time Ray. You are trusted. Your plate discipline, even though at times throughout the bad streak, it hasn't looked good. Overall, you are one of the top guys that has carte blanche on calling a challenge. So call the damn challenge. Like yesterday, you ended up getting a hit out of it, so it was fine. But there are times in at bat, especially big at bats, runners in scoring position, you know better. There was a strike called yesterday that clearly wasn't a strike. He knew it, and he just refuses to call a challenge. Hasn't done one all season.
2: I'm looking right now. He's 35. You were 36. Do you feel like you see as well at 36 as you did at 26? Is your sight?
1: Yeah, I see fine.
2: All right.
1: My eyesight hasn't changed. And for a guy
2: like 10 years it will.
1: Fine.
2: Unfortunately,
1: but Yandy's not there yet. And he's been doing this. This guy knows that plate and where that ball is hitting in the zone so well.
2: Maybe he's confident he can hit the ball when he sees it a certain way, but maybe he's not confident that he knows a ball and strike.
1: I think he's made a pact with himself.
2: It's
1: a weird pact, but I think he's made it. I don't know this for sure. I think he's made a pact with himself. And you know what, actually?
2: It's not like a cheap way out.
1: Next time I'm going to see him, I'm going to ask him about this. Have you said to yourself you're never going to challenge anything, no matter what? He might have.
2: I wonder if there's a better way to ask the question.
1: I'm going to ask it just like that. Have you made a pact with yourself? And I think he fought that one in his head yesterday, especially. I've seen it. Like, he's like, I know that's not a strike. But he just doesn't call it. I don't really get it.
2: I feel like a translation is never a direct translation, right? Like, I feel like whenever a player's using a translator, part of the translation might be like, so here's what this idiot said. Did you make a pact with yourself? Like, how does that actually come across in translation? Like, does he translate? Not to say that it doesn't translate, you know, word for word. You can't say make a pact with yourself in Spanish. Like, there's some stuff that just doesn't make sense in other languages I've learned. But not to say I wonder, how does he put that across to him when he asks him the question?
1: I just want him to start challenging. We saw Liam Hicks waste one in the ninth yesterday, which at that point he's like, all right, I think the game's over, so we don't want to waste these. And it wasn't even close. He was wrong.
2: Just use it for the hell of it.
1: But then it was like, all right, well, now that 2 minutes later, the tying run was at the plate.
2: Who got it yesterday and it was like just off the plate? It was upstairs. Somebody challenged one yesterday. I'm drawing a blank. And it was literally 0.1 above the strike zone. Like, BA was saying, like, I think this is going to be a strike. And it came in as a, they challenged it and went to a ball. And I'm drawing a blank on it. But that was pretty funny. I'll tell you what. I thought the challenges would be annoying. I actually kind of like it. I kind of like the way that it's worked out. You mentioned it earlier in the season when we first kind of started seeing it happen. The reaction from fans, depending on how a ball or strike might go, it's a better part of the game than I thought it was going to be.
1: I agree. It's not as bad as I thought. I don't love it, but it's changed a lot of how managers are managing and what they're yelling at, what they're arguing at. It's definitely changed the element of a lot of aspects of the game. But
2: that is the negative part, honestly, is the fact that we don't get as many manager ejections. We just saw one, but we don't get a lot of them. We don't get as many managers coming out to kick dirt and yell at the umpire, which to me was always a fun part of baseball.
1: So I want to see Yandy start challenging some. You're allowed to challenge. Your discipline is the best in the game. And then Junior Caminero, one of the reasons he had a lot of success the first half of the season, he shrunk the strike zone. He has now expanded it.
2: He has.
1: Got a little swing happy. Can't do that. That will take away that average that was nearing 300. You expand the zone like that, you're not that 300 hitter anymore.
2: Yeah, he's still having to learn a little bit of patience at the plate, which I totally understand. Like, he's got a really good eye, and we've seen him at times be incredibly patient, maybe even sometimes too patient. But recently, you're right, he's been expanding the strike zone a lot.
1: Is this Kevin Cash's best season? Maybe we'll have that conversation tomorrow. Today.
2: We will not.
1: We're not going to have that conversation tomorrow.
2: Do you want to have it on Friday or Thursday?
1: I'm out tomorrow.
2: Yeah.
1: I keep forgetting. I'm getting herniated.
2: Yeah. De-hernia. Yeah. You're going to be gruntled after tomorrow.
1: I hope I'm gruntled. It sounds like I'll be disgruntled.
2: I was going to say, you're not going to be gruntled for 6 to 8 weeks, I believe.
1: All right. I hope I'm okay.
2: Is it fair to ask you which one you'll miss? Which one you'll miss more? Golf or the other things that you can't do?
1: I just told you about the breakfast.
2: That's why I went outside the box and didn't go right directly in for the win.
1: I just found something in my swing, too. Just found something.
2: And
1: now 6 weeks.
2: I guess, Sam, that gives us our answer.
1: No.
3: Golf comes before everything.
1: Golf is life.
3: It's like Danny Rojas and Ted Lasso. Soccer is life, but football is life.
1: I do like the new season of Ted Lasso.
3: Very
1: so
3: good.
2: Yeah, me too. Did you see that kid's actually playing soccer somewhere now?
1: Yeah.
2: Like actual soccer?
1: Yeah.
2: It's amazing. Congratulations to him. Soccer is life! Or whatever the hell he says.
1: Golf is life.
2: Yeah, I'll be back tomorrow. Sam and I will be back tomorrow. Aaron will be getting de-herniated so he can come back gruntled. That's all we have for today. For Aaron Jacobson and for Sam Cohen in the penalty box, thanks so much to the men and women who serve our country and our community and allow us to be morons for a living. Sorry, Mom. Not the rest of you. Especially you, Aaron Rodgers truther.
1: I'll see you either in 2 days or in 2027. Nothing in between.
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2: Hope you had a great weekend, everybody. Gang's here, ready to go in the home man cave. Fritzy's here, Dylan in the back row, up front with Marvin and Paulie. 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They call him Herbie, Kirk Herbstreit from the Mothership. We'll stop by a little bit later on. Phone calls, 877-3DP-SHOW. Operator Tyler sitting by. He'll take your calls. Best and worst of the weekend. We'll give you ours a little bit later on as well. We say good morning if you're watching on Peacock. 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Play of the day, stat of the day, poll question, all of that forthcoming. Fun weekend, Hall of Fame speeches, Drew Brees, Larry Fitzgerald, Luke Kuechly. You had Roger Craig and Adam Vinatieri. Adam Vinatieri, it looked like he was auditioning for something. He was bringing out all of his one-liners there, took a shot at Peyton Manning, took a shot at Pat McAfee, took a shot, well, at Bill Belichick.
4: Thank you for demanding excellence every single day. Your preparation, discipline, and attention to detail shaped far more than my football career. Unfortunately, Bill couldn't make it here today. There's a lot going on at UNC right now. He may be on a recruiting trip right now looking for the next Lawrence Taylor. I thought it was because training camp had already started. But in truth, it's because he's judging his girlfriend's cheerleading competition.
2: All right. All right. Low-hanging fruit there. Speaking of low-hanging fruit, he did have a shot at Pat McAfee as well. And you could tell there was a big windup. You know, here it comes. Here it comes. And then he thanked Peyton Manning for allowing them to use his forehead for the teleprompter to read off of. All right, poll question, Dylan, first hour on this Monday is going to be what?
5: Well, off of the Pro Football Hall of Fame, Dan, Paulie sent this one over. What's the toughest position to make the Pro Football Hall of Fame with? Kicker slash punter, middle linebacker, running back, center, other perhaps?
2: Well, there's only a couple of kickers in the Hall of Fame. And there's one punter in the Hall of Fame, I believe, Ray Guy. So I would say those positions are very, very challenging. Yes, Marvin?
6: Specifically, kick returner. I think it's only Devin Hester who's specifically a kick returner that's in the Pro Football Hall of Fame.
2: Okay. Well, if you look at this, Vinatieri, a kicker getting in. Roger Craig, I mean, this is over 30 years since he retired. And then he finally gets in. Luke Kuechly is a middle linebacker with concussions and probably retired a year or two early. Larry Fitzgerald playing with Arizona and not playing with great quarterbacks, although he did have Kurt Warner and he had Carson Palmer. Drew Brees gets drafted by the Chargers and then ends up in Miami for a moment. And, you know, you start to think about Drew Brees. And I think we've underrated Drew Brees. He's got 80,000 yards. His stats are better than Peyton Manning's. Now, I know he was 9-9 in the playoffs, and Peyton had maybe a 500 record in the playoffs as well. He did have the other Super Bowl that, you know, in Denver. But when you look at Drew Brees' numbers, and the fact that he spent, I think, 5 years with the Chargers, and then shoulder issues, Nick Saban was going to be his coach, and then looked at Drew Brees and said, I don't know if he can play with the shoulder. And then they had Dante Culpepper. Saban ends up going to LSU, I believe, after that. I mean, Bama after that. That move changed so much in football. College football, a dynasty at Alabama. Drew Brees, Miami doesn't want him. He goes to New Orleans and brings that city a Super Bowl. But his numbers, better than Peyton Manning's. And I think that surprises people because we look at Peyton, we go, you know, he put up better numbers than anybody, or at least close to it. Drew Brees' numbers are crazy. But you start to look, who would have thought a guy who's 6'1", has a shoulder issue, not considered, you know, a strong arm to begin with, and he's going to be a Hall of Famer. Larry Fitzgerald's numbers are mind-boggling. Like, it's one of those where you go, wow, he had that many yards and that many catches and that many touchdowns. And he played for that organization. Luke Kuechly, a middle linebacker. They don't make the Hall of Fame anymore. Roger Craig was the first running back to give you 1,000 yards rushing, 1,000 yards receiving. And at the time, like, that just didn't happen. And I don't know if now, given 30 years, to look at other running backs, I mean, Marshall Faulk and Christian McCaffrey. I think that's it. I mean, Roger Craig was before his time. And you can't tell the story of Nebraska football or the 49ers without Roger Craig. Roger Craig punished people. He had those knees up real high, upright running style. And, you know, then you get the news that he has the beginning stages of dementia. And I hope that he was really able to enjoy the weekend. He had his son there and, you know, he was so excited, but you wait that long and the Hall of Fame is so difficult to get in. Canton is so difficult to get in. There's so many, you know, baseball, we kind of go, okay. Football, you don't do that. It's really rare. Basketball is easier. Baseball is probably second on that list. And then you have Pro Football Hall of Fame. It is really tough to get in. Now, Kuechly was great. All of these. I mean, Vinatieri. Is there a greater clutch kicker in the history of the sport? You're winning Super Bowls. You forget about, you know, the Tom Brady in the grasp, you know, with Charles Woodson, and he kicking a field goal in the snow, AFC title game. I mean, just littered with all of that. And then he goes to the Colts. You got a couple of Super Bowls that you've won. I mean, really a great weekend. And it was fun. It was fun to be able to see these players. Todd, did I ever get my Drew Brees invitation?
7: I haven't received it. I was hoping I had them send it to you directly, but it makes me upset if you didn't see anything yet in the mail.
2: I'm probably going to get it like this week, but Drew Brees did say he sent me an invitation to go to the Pro Football Hall of Fame.
7: Seemed very genuine.
2: Yeah. Well, I don't know if he would lie to me. I don't know if he was like joking, but I don't know. Maybe just email me or, you know, you just say, hey, I'm going to text you. This is what it looks like. I don't need a hard copy to go, but it was very nice that he did invite me there. I think, but it was fun to see. And, you know, Canton surrounds this, and it's a great moment. Now get ready, because now we got preseason football, college football in the on-deck circle, and this is when it gets fun for the next 6 months. College football title odds, according to DraftKings, Ohio State and Notre Dame, the co-favorites right now, plus 600. Then it's Texas, Georgia, Oregon, Indiana, Miami, Florida, LSU, Texas Tech, and Texas A&M. 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Darian Mensah, 2 years of experience. 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And Sam Levitt, 2 years of experience. He came over from Arizona State, I believe. And you start to look at these players who have this experience, and I'll go back to Bo Nix and Jaden Daniels. They had a ton of experience. Now, COVID had something to do with that as well. But when you got 5 years of experience, 6 years of experience, if you're Carson Beck, you're winning over 50 games. You're playing in two really competitive conferences. That's such an advantage. Now we look at it, if you have 1 year of experience, maybe two, it's like you're a grizzled veteran. And this will have a large say in who wins the national championship. Because in, you know, today's format, experience gets you through it. Talent gets you there. But that experience of being able to rely on a quarterback who has been in the battle before, you know, that I think that's why you see these teams ranked in the top 10 with great odds. All right. What else do you have, Dylan?
5: Well, we got some from Todd, per usual.
2: Okay.
5: Should a Hall of Fame speech be used to take shots at people, playful or otherwise? Sure, why not? Or that's not the time nor the place for that.
2: I don't have any problem with it. I don't. Adam Vinatieri's a kicker. We never hear from him. I think we had him on a couple of times. Got a sense of humor. Whatever. I mean, Michael Jordan, he was roasting people. He was going after people. I'm okay with that. It's kind of fun. It's your day. You have the microphone, your moment. Do with whatever you want to. You know, it can be serious. It can be emotional. It can be fun. Be a combination. I don't have any problem with that. What else, Dylan?
5: Another one from Todd. When it comes to preseason predictions, I prefer my team is among the favorites to win a championship or under the radar, ready to sneak up on the competition.
2: Well, Todd, let me ask you, do you want the Broncos to be under the radar?
7: I like exactly where they are. Bo Nix wasn't rated in the top tiers. No one considers him one of the, you know, top 10, maybe even 15 quarterbacks. No one's given Denver any love. They think that maybe last year was a fluke. You hear little things on Instagram, but people that cover the team. But Denver's not among the top teams expected to get anywhere near the Super Bowl from what I've seen.
2: Okay. Like, it doesn't matter. It doesn't.
7: It does, but I do like that. I prefer them be under the radar than like be a Rams fan right now, where if you don't win the Super Bowl or at least get there, like it was a failed season, because that's what it's going to be for the Rams.
2: Yeah, but okay, so what if somebody says, hey, I think the Broncos are going to be the best team in the West? It doesn't mean anything right now. That's the point of everybody's going to have these predictions guaranteed to go wrong. Who had Seattle in the Super Bowl? I mean, go down the list of the who had New England in the Super Bowl. It doesn't matter. It just, we're supposed to give a prediction. That's all. Now, if you value the person who's giving the prediction, or you trust them and they have a track record, great. But, you know, if it's Jimmy Lippert telling me that he thinks, you know, the Titans are going to be the surprise team in the AFC South, then okay. What other predictions have you made? Like, Peter Schrager's really good at making a Super Bowl prediction. He's got a track record, and he's not a hot take guy. When he gives me a Super Bowl prediction, I think he had Green Bay and Kansas City last year. Maybe not a great prediction, but, you know, prior to that, he's had some really good predictions there. So I don't get caught up in that at all. Now, if there's a trend, and that usually is what happens. Somebody makes a prediction, and then somebody else will go, yeah, okay, I'm going to change my opinion. Like, I loved the Rams last year. I just didn't know if Matthew Stafford could last. Well, he did and won the MVP. Now everybody loves the Rams this year because they're like, well, Matthew Stafford's the MVP. He's just a year older for me. And I go, I hope he can survive. By the way, remember when the big deal was they took Ty Simpson? When's the last time you heard anybody talking about Ty Simpson going to the Rams? I think he's going to get the first start in preseason. And I saw that and I go, I'll be damned. That's right. They took Ty Simpson first round and everybody went crazy. Yes, Dylan.
5: Yeah, when they drafted him, they're like, there goes the Rams Super Bowl chances this year. Got to fix the team right now. And everyone's like, I don't see how they don't win.
2: Yeah. That's how good they are that they could take their quarterback of the future with the MVP there. And you got Aaron Donald coming back. That's a lot of pressure, though. Because the NFL's tricky, you know, with the number of games you have. You know, baseball, the better team is going to be great during the regular season. Then you bring it down to five games or seven games. That's when you bring everybody back in. With the NFL, it feels like everybody's back in because there's only 17 games. And I couldn't help but think of this forward press for 18 games. And here we are, Roger Craig. You got Chris Johnson. Luke Kuechly retires early. Like, this is right in front of us. We don't want to look at it. It's right there. And the NFL is not going to talk about it. Roger Goodell is not going to be talking about what a great weekend. And, you know, we want to further our studies on CTE, ALS. Steve Gleason was there. Steve Gleason of the Saints. Like, it's right there in front of us. And I couldn't help but think, Roger Craig, at least I hope that he has capabilities to, you know, grasp everything that happened this weekend. Because that would be a shame. But it looked like he was having a great day. I can't help but think of Chris Johnson on Good Morning America a couple of weeks ago. And these are running backs. Luke Kuechly, a middle linebacker. Now you got Aaron Donald thinking about coming back. He gets hit on every single play. He hits somebody on every single play. And maybe nothing happens. We had Marshall Faulk on last week. And he said, you know, I'm just starting to do my research to make sure I'm okay the rest of my life. Once again, Roger Craig brought that up to let people know. Right in front of us. Take a break. Got phone calls coming up. Best and worst of the weekend. Kirk Herbstreit will join us. And that'll be coming up next hour. Take a break. Back after this. Still not getting that summer lawn you wanted? 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

0: 877-3DP-SHOW. Best and worst of the weekend, what you saw that you liked, you didn't like. Commanders suffered a big loss over the weekend. Offensive tackle Laremy Tunsil. He's got a torn bicep. I'm guessing he's done for the rest of the year. Torn tricep, not bicep. Teddy Bridgewater retired again from the Lions. I like Teddy Bridgewater. Although I got to admit, I didn't know he was on the Lions. But I always liked Teddy Bridgewater. I liked him in college. Thought he was tough. He's one of the, like Jacoby Brissett and Teddy Bridgewater, if they put on uniforms in it of the other one, I wouldn't know the difference. And be like, which one's Teddy? Yes, Mark.
1: I was compared Bridgewater to another guy like that, Tyrod Taylor.
0: Okay. Yes, Dylan.
2: Teddy Bridgewater and Jacoby Brissett have both made around like $70 million for their career. Wow. That is not too shabby at all.
0: That's good. It pays being a Band-Aid. You know? We got him like Jacoby Brissett. You got him until, well, maybe not the end of the year because Carson Beck may get a little more playing time. Yeah, Paul.
3: I always felt bad for Teddy. It was 2015 in Minnesota, his second year. He was the starter. 11-5, 14 touchdowns. Not great stats, but he was the starter before that terrible injury. He may have had a little bit more of a starter run than a bridge quarterback, no pun, run.
0: Yeah. All right. Settle on the poll question, Dylan, first hour.
2: Yeah, we have a couple up there. You want some early results?
0: No, just let me know the ones that we're going with first hour.
2: Okay, we're going with toughest position to make the pro.

0: Long time ago.
1: It was, but it wasn't necessary, and it's still not necessary.
0: I didn't know Michael Jordan's retirement speech would be on the menu 30 minutes in. Yes, Marvin.
2: I do love the fact that the only person he showed real love to was David Thompson, who presented him into the Hall of Fame. And he's like, man, I was a fan when I was a kid. I loved NC State. I hated Carolina. Now for the rest of y'all. It just went off.
0: Yes, Dylan.
3: All you need to know about Jordan is that he constantly loses money playing golf because he refuses to admit that his handicap is worse than it actually is.
0: I'd rather lose money as a 4 than make money as a 6 handicap. What time?
1: But what does that really accomplish?
0: Like, oh my God.
1: No, I'm not going to get into the whole thing, but like, okay, you really showed us and you made us feel uncomfortable for a moment. You called me out. Remember when I said Michael Jordan wasn't much of anything all those years ago and you showed me that I was wrong? So like, what do you get out of that? Guy's got billions of dollars and shoes and he's greatest of all time. I just don't understand why that platform of being honored as one of the all-time greats has to be that. That's all. Back to you in the studio.
0: All right. Thank you, Todd. Chris in Syracuse leads us off. Good morning, Chris.
4: Hey, good morning. Thank you, Dan. Hey, a couple best and a worst in a comment. Best Kirk Cousins being a little out of character, going at it a little bit with Max Crosby at training camp. Yeah, Kirk Cousins showing Fernando Mendoza not only how to be a pro quarterback, but also a tough, gritty pro quarterback. Ken Stabler and Al Davis would be proud. And a best Larry Fitzgerald, a stat I heard this weekend, Dan. Now Hall of Famer Larry Fitzgerald, in 17 seasons at wide receiver, had more career tackles at 41 then dropped passes at 29 in like 272 games, only 29 drops. Amazing. And a worse, Don Nelson passing away. A lot of people only think of him as a great coach, second all time to Pops and Wins, but he was also a very good player, 5-time champion on some great Celtic teams. And I used to love how he'd shoot that one-handed foul shot. And lastly, the feel you get out of the Cleveland Browns training camp is that Shedeur Sanders may be closer to becoming third string quarterback than he is to becoming first string. I think he's really going to have to ball out this preseason to have a shot at a starter.
0: Yeah, I think this is last call for Deshaun Watson. And I try not to give that too much attention, the whole Shedeur Sanders thing, because if that wasn't Deion's son, the mothership wouldn't be falling all over itself and all the other networks that, you know, cover this. But Deshaun Watson, to me, is interesting because this is it. If he wins the job, maybe there's a chance to salvage a career. Maybe. But you're going to turn 31 years of age. You haven't really played. When you played in Houston, you played at a pretty high level. But if he gets the start, and I would probably put him in and just say, go ahead, you start. And then see what you get. And then you want to bring in Shedeur Sanders if it gets to that point. But this is a team that probably gets more attention for, if I look at per wins and attention, boy, they're up there. Like, the better you are in the NFL, it feels like the less attention you get, you know, prior to the start of the season. Nobody's talking about Seattle, right? They're not. New England, you talk about New England off the field, but those are the two Super Bowl teams. Nobody's talking. Denver won, what, 14 games last year? Like, nobody cares, right? It feels like. Nobody wants to talk about the Broncos. But you put in Shedeur Sanders, and people are going to talk about that. Aaron Rodgers in Pittsburgh. I mean, keep in mind with Pittsburgh, Joe Burrow got hurt. Lamar Jackson got hurt. The Browns aren't any good, and they only won 10 games. And now Joe Burrow is healthy, Lamar Jackson is healthy, and the Browns should be a little bit better. Aaron Rodgers is back for his final year. I don't know what people are expecting. Like, if you said they can replicate and get 10 wins, I'd say that's a pretty good year. Because the Bengals are going to be better, and so are the Ravens. But you got 10 wins, and I say only 10 wins because the division was all banged up. And people forget that. They're like, well, Rodgers and Mike McCarthy. Okay. Like, did the Steelers hire Mike McCarthy in part to get Aaron Rodgers to play one more year? And Mike's great with quarterbacks. And I would have thought that they would have moved on. Here is Aaron Rodgers on NFL Network on

0: SiriusXM talking about Mike McCarthy.
1: I got to ask you, I don't know how you can walk away from the game. You love this.
2: I do love it, yeah. I'm also 42. I played 22 years. I played three in college. I've never had a fall to myself. I want to start a family with my wife.
3: Right.
2: You know? I think you just have to know when it's time.
3: Yeah.
2: And, you know, there's been times in the last three off seasons where I felt like maybe it is time.
3: Mm-hmm.
2: But doors open, and I just tried to listen to the signs. I might have been listening to the wrong signs by going to New York, but it was a good learning experience, you know, and I learned a lot during that process, and I am thankful for that time there, and I'm thankful for last year with Coach Tomlin, because he helped me get that love back, that deep love back for the game.
3: Yeah.
2: That, you know, tearing my Achilles and going through a year of rehab and just never feeling like myself, it just kind of beats you up a little bit, and I didn't want that to be my ending in the game that I love so much, and Mike and being around the guys got me that love back, and I was content in walking away, and then they hired Mike McCarthy, and I was like, okay, maybe we need a full circle here.
3: Yeah.
2: Me and Mike need a full circle here.
0: Okay. Want to start a family? Coming back, Mike McCarthy. Okay, that's fine. I like how Mike Tomlin got Aaron Rodgers to fall back in love with the game, while Mike Tomlin fell out of love for the game and coaching and decided to do broadcasting. Yeah, Paulie.
4: Going back to Rodgers' second year with the Jets, they were 5-12. They were not threatening. But his stats, he had 4,000 yards, 28 touchdowns, and 11 picks. For the Jets, that's like all time. They would kill for that.
0: Steelers would take those numbers from Rodgers this year. Chris, did we answer everything we wanted to answer?
5: Yeah, I always hate to hang up till you guys cut me off because I don't want you guys to hear that click. So beautiful.
0: Oh.
5: Thank you for the time, Dan.
0: Thank you, Chris. That's a professional caller right there. David in Ohio. Hi, David.
6: Hey, what's going on, Dan? Got a best of the weekend and a comment about your daughter's wedding coming up.
0: All right.
6: Adam Vinatieri gave his Hall of Fame the weekend. Adam Vinatieri gave his Hall of Fame commencement speech this weekend and had a little fun at Bill Belichick's expense. Oh, Bill, I wanted to be here tonight. Bill wanted to be here tonight, but unfortunately, he couldn't make it. He's judging his girlfriend's cheerleading competition. And also for your daughter's wedding, you're going to do a great job this weekend, and we all can't wait to hear about it. So
0: thank you, David. We played the Adam Vinatieri sound about 20 minutes ago. Maybe David didn't hear it. He was on hold. So I'm working Monday, Tuesday, Wednesday, flying out Wednesday, and then Thursday, Friday, Saturday, wedding festivities. Saturday went in to get the wedding haircut. Yeah. So I'm ready. Got tuxedo, had to lay everything out. Although, started doing inventory. Don't have a bow tie. Could have gotten out there without a bow tie. So I'm going to have to get one before I head out there. But yeah, we're good to go. Got it all packed up. Taking the garment bag with me on the plane so nothing happens where maybe it gets lost. Any luggage, all of that. All these precautionary moves here. Ready to go. Yes, Todd.
7: That's very wise.
0: Thank you. Buddha in San Francisco. Hi, Buddha. What do you have?
8: What up, DP? Happy Monday, boys. Follow the signs, Fritzy. Dan, real quick stat for you and the boys before my best and worst of the weekend. 28 players have graced the Madden football game cover since it began showcasing players. How many of those players are now Hall of Famers?
0: Hmm.
8: I know Fritzy's guess.
0: 11.
8: 8.
0: Okay.
8: Best of the weekend, Dan. The Hall of Fame speech is DP. You touched on it to begin the show. Everyone's attitude is full of gratitude on that stage, man. It's honestly inspiring to watch grown men just full of emotion like that. It's really cool. And, Dan, the 2027 Hall of Fame class could be the most all-bro class in history. You got to look at that roster. And worst of the weekend, Dan. I know it's only August, but my Dodgers are losing again, and they lost another game yesterday. And the series, for the first time to the D-backs since 2018. Not
0: good. They're still going to make the postseason, but there should be a little bit of concern there. If you're looking at the numbers with the Dodgers, in the series against Arizona, Ohtani 1-for-11, Freddie Freeman 1-for-12, Tommy Edman 2-for-12, Mookie Betts 1-for-10, Hernandez 1-for-11, Max Muncy 0-for-7. They've scored 85 runs since the All-Star break, and they rank 23rd in runs scored. I know they have the talent to be able to win the World Series, and they're on pace for 96 wins. I think they won 93 or 94 last year, winning the World Series. I know it's not time for panic, but there is, I would say there has to be at least concern to a certain degree. Paulie, you disagree.
4: Every baseball team has a dip. This is the perfect time for the Dodgers dip. You know, last year they had the same thing happen to them. They had a little cold streak, but it's not in late September. It's August. This is the perfect dip time.
0: 6 weeks to play until October, so plenty of time. I just want to make sure, you know, Blake Snell and Tarek Skubal are ready to go and help them bounce back. And is Ohtani going to be able to pitch? And the hitting is the concern, I think. Because they loaded up on pitching, but that hitting. Yes, Paulie.
4: The last four times the Dodgers won 100-plus games in the regular season, they did not win the World Series. The past 2 years, 93 wins, 98 wins, they won the World Series.
0: So you're
4: like a wave.
0: So they're trying.
4: Yes.
0: They're trying not to win 100 games.
4: Saving wins.
0: Okay. All right.
4: It's all going to plan.
0: Stat of the day brought to you by Panini America, the official trading cards of the Dan Patrick Show. Dodger apologist Gus in L.A. joins us. Hi, Gus. Best and worst of the weekend.
3: Good morning, Mr. Patrick. Hope you and the boys had a great weekend. You know what? I think Buddha took my, you know, like, saw what I was going to say because, you know, my worst of the weekend, I'm laid up here with this damn arm injury. And I'm like, you know what? Some Dodger baseball is going to make me feel good playing against a team that we've owned for the better, you know, time of a decade now. And oh my God, it was the worst to sit here and, you know, you really can't watch much. Not much was going to entertain me except for, you know, my Dodgers. Horrible. Hopefully tonight, Tarek Skubal makes his Dodger Stadium debut and they can turn the corner now. Best of the weekend. I'm riding Buddha's coattails on this one. You know, we see these guys, you know, and it's like they're like modern day gladiators. They ignore the pain. They ignore the injuries. They ignore everything for years on end. And finally, at the end of the, you know, the road, we get to see them, you know, be humanized in the way with their emotions, with the way that they are. They thank everybody from their elementary school coaches, their peewee coaches, to junior high. And it is such an awesome sight to see that these guys, that we forget that they feel pain and everything, show their emotions and just thank everybody across the board. It's always a great thing to see in all sports and every day, but much more, a little bit more in the NFL. You boys have a great week.
0: All right, Gus. Good luck on the mend. Keep this in mind with the Dodgers that they get to face Kansas City, Milwaukee, Colorado, and Pittsburgh. So a chance to get a little bit better. Although Mizorowski got to 200 strikeouts. That's the second fastest, I believe, in baseball history. Yikes. Whoa. Whoa. Whoa. All right, we'll take a break. More phone calls coming up. Kirk Herbstreit will join us next hour. Play of the day is next. 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
20: The different color noises, white noise, brown noise, pink noise. Brown noise is deeper, has lower frequencies, it's got more bass, minimalizes that higher frequency. Mm-hmm. And I didn't really know this, but apparently you can liken some of these to sounds in nature. And apparently brown noise is more akin to like a river rapid or a heavy rainfall or thunder.
21: Because there's also white noise and pink noise, you think brown noise is just named after the color brown. Wrong. There was a scientist named Robert Brown from Scotland.
20: White noise is used, aside from just sleeping, a lot of times with like noise-canceling headphones and stuff, mm-hmm. masking other sounds.
21: Pink noise is a little different. It's kind of like the compromise between white noise and brown noise.
20: As far as which one is best for sleep, there have been some very middling studies over the years. But at Oxford in 2017, they said that they fell asleep 40% faster listening to white noise, but their overall sleep was about the same.
21: Okay.
20: There was a study in 2017 from Northwestern of 13 older adults, and they said pink noise provided deeper sleep overall and improved ability to recall words.
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24: 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This is going to be a little different. 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At some point, we'll talk about why I don't have a restaurant in New York City right now, kind of paining me, but I love my restaurants in Vegas, where we'll talk about all those kinds of things and all the great things about, of course, food. 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
3: Ground ball back to Dreyer. He throws the second one on to first. Double play! And the Dodgers win! Oh, a game-ending double play started by Jack Dreyer. And the Dodgers win it in extra innings 2-1 and end the seven-game losing skid.
4: 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The Dodgers have lost three consecutive series for the first time since early September of 2025. 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Since 1900, there have been eight seasons when strikeouts exceeded hits. That's the last eight seasons that's happened in Major League Baseball. 2026 is on pace to make it nine consecutive years of more strikeouts than hits.

0: Brought to you by Panini America. Yes, Paul.
1: Going back to that Dodgers stat, in the entire history of the LA Dodgers and Brooklyn Dodgers, the team has won 100 or more games in a season 11 times. In none of those seasons did they win the title.
0: Oh. So they purposely don't want to win 100 games this year.
1: A nice 97-win season is exactly what they need.
0: Okay. All right. I didn't see that one coming.
1: Yep.
0: But the numbers don't lie. Bob, or is it Rob in Boise? Rob in Boise.
2: Yeah, it's Rob. Good morning, gentlemen.
0: Good morning.
2: First time, long time, 5'10", 200. So I am a two-time veteran of giving the speech at child's wedding.
0: Mm-hmm.
2: So I just had a couple tips for you, Dan. One, you want to have a bottle of your favorite whiskey, and beforehand have one or two drinks, but not three or four.
0: Mm.
2: Is the reception outdoors?
0: Indoors.
2: Indoors. Oh, well, then that kind of ruins the second one. The second one was sunglasses, so they can't see your eyes watering up too much.
0: No, I can't hide. But thank you, Rob. And I don't know about the whiskey either. See, you don't want to be seen drinking before you do the speech. And sunglasses, not a good look. Yes, Dylan.
3: I had been recommending sunglasses under the impression that it was outside, which if it was outdoors, it seems like it'd be perfectly normal to wear. Like, what if the sun was in your eyes and you needed them?
0: But I have glasses.
3: And you get the dumb bifocal ones where, like, the bottom's glasses and the top part's sunglasses.
0: No, I'm not going to do that in time for the wet. No, no.
3: All right.
0: There's no props here. No, I'm just going to go in and stand and have a microphone and that's it. Yes, Paul.
1: I hesitate to bring this up.
0: No.
1: But since you said the word props, is Dylan, our betting guy, designing prop bets? And are you allowing him to? Bigger question.
0: Okay. Over, under, before I cry, I am going to set this at 3.5 minutes.
3: Ooh, how long is this speech?
0: Well, I mean, once I get on a roll,
3: there's no stopping you.
0: I'm thinking it's probably going to be about 6 minutes, maybe seven. You know, I'm going to take the temperature of the audience here. You know, I don't want to go Adam Vinatieri on anybody here, but I can cut out a story if I need to. Yes, Dylan.
3: So you're going to set the line, take the under, and then fix this whole thing, aren't you?
1: Kalshi?
0: I'm not allowed to bet on this. I would just say 3.5 would be the over-under. And I'm going to guess most of you guys are taking the under. And that's okay.
3: What about full speech length? Now that you're talking about doing some 7-minute Gettysburg Address.
0: Okay,
3: style.
0: Well, 7 minutes is halfway through. 3.5.
3: All right.
0: You taking the under?
3: I am. I'm going to take the under on 7 minutes, though, if that's the line we're setting for the whole speech length.
0: Yeah, but if I start crying and then I'm adding seconds to it, maybe a minute, there has to be a cushion there of crying time.
3: I think the speech is going to be 6 minutes. I'll budget in a minute for crying and stuff.
0: Well, but my son will be up there to help if I cry, then he picks up the speech.
3: Oh, that's an interesting wrinkle. Does that still count then for the total speech length if you don't finish it?
0: Yes.
3: All right.
0: Yes, Todd.
4: 210 seconds. Not to be too dramatic. You think you're going to go 210 seconds without getting emotional? That's not going to happen.
0: Who's in the confessional? Marvin is. Kirk Curbstreet will join us in about 20 minutes from now. 1 hour in the books. More phone calls. Best and worst of the weekend. What you saw that you liked, you didn't like. Hour two right after this. One more item as we close out hour one. Social media is a scammer's paradise. Reported losses from social media scams reached over $2 billion last year, 8 times the 2020 amount. Shopping scams were the most common, fooling victims with fake ads. Investment scams caused the most financial damage. 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
2: How does this possibly avoid touching the richest owner in American sports, Steve Ballmer? 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
1: 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Stat of the day is always brought to you by Panini America, the official trading cards of the Dan Patrick Show. This week, Sunday Night Baseball, it'll be the Mariners going to Houston. It's an all-West showdown in H-Town, or as Todd likes to call it, Hugh-Town.
3: It is Hugh-Town.
1: Only on NBC and Peacock. Todd's still upset that, for some reason, Michael Jordan took aim at everybody, took jabs at everybody on his Hall of Fame speech. How long ago was that Hall of Fame speech, Marvin?
4: 2009.
1: Okay. But it's bothered you, and it just surfaced this morning.
3: It bubbled up as we started talking about these Hall of Fame speeches. I'm like, you know what? I'm going to say what I need to say.
1: Anybody have a problem with Adam Vinatieri's speech over the weekend? He had a couple of things to say. Made fun of Peyton Manning, made fun of Bill Belichick. Pat McAfee also caught a stray as well. Yes, John.
3: I'm going to stay on point with this and say I don't think it was necessary. And I just found out that he's supposed to be joining us in exactly 1 hour from now on the Dan Patrick Show and most of these NBC stations.
1: Are you going to say something to him?
3: You'll probably put me on the spot and I'll end up saying that, you know what? I didn't think that was the right time and place for that. And just thank everybody and go about your business and go kick the ball somewhere.
1: Thank you, Todd. Yes, Paul.
5: My guess is most kickers and punters don't talk much after the game. I'm not saying they're not allowed to, but people don't rush over to talk to them in an average game where they're not hitting the game winner. So this is like open season for him.
1: Well, maybe he looks at McAfee. McAfee was a punter, and he's probably thinking, that guy's making $60 million a year. Maybe I get some one-liners here. All right, 877-3DP-SHOW, email address, dp@danpatrick.com, Twitter handle, @DPShow. Kirk Herbstreit and his dog, Peter, are going to join us coming up in about 20 minutes. Todd, can we just have Peter join us and not Herbie?
3: I actually asked for that, but they said he really needs to go. I think there's like a Hertz plug that only the Kirk can do and the dog won't be able to get that in.
1: I think the dog can do it. Peter is talented as he... That is a gorgeous dog. He's joined us twice, and that's where you go, boy, that is a beautiful dog. And well-behaved. Like my dog, there's no way Winnie could do what Peter does. Like Peter walks in and he's waiting for you to get a chair for him. When we were in San Francisco, he just came in and he was like, Winnie, I have a hard time. Do you know, I had Winnie on a plane. This was last year. And a friend of mine has a timeshare on a plane. I said, well, you know, can I bring my dog? Because I was going to go up to Maine. He goes, yeah, sure, there's room. Well, Winnie was crazy up and down the aisle. And at one point went up to the cockpit and sat in one of the co-pilot's laps as we're getting ready to land. That's probably a violation of something, but I felt so bad because this guy was giving me a ride on a private plane. And he goes, is your dog, I said, yeah, she'll stay right by me. And she was going up and down the aisle, panting, breathing heavy, like, oh my God, looking out the window. It was a mess. And all of a sudden, she just went up to look. And then all of a sudden, I see her in the lap of one of the co-pilots as we're ready to land. And they were really nice. The co-pilot who had my dog in her lap said, oh, she's such a sweet thing. The other pilot, he didn't say anything to me. He didn't say, nice dog, leave her at home next time. And then you got Peter, who is a gentleman. He walks in and he, you know, beautifully groomed. Yes, Dylan.
4: Yep. Kirk, Herbstreit, and Peter are the dictionary definition of like when an owner looks like their dog.
1: Yeah. Or the dog looks like the owner. Yeah. Yes, Bowling.
5: Going back to your dog and the pilot, imagine you're like at the control tower and you're, you know, Delta 557, you're grr. What? Excuse me?
1: Yes. So she's not allowed to do that.
5: Not allowed.
1: No, no. She's been told no more private airplanes for you. And no more commercial planes either. Because then you got to drug them up. And, you know, I just didn't want to do that. Yes, Dylan.
4: Yeah, I mean, I see why the main pilot was mad, because if something goes wrong on his side of the controls, he looks over and he's like, I guess this dog is flying the plane now.
1: Yeah. It was so bad. Embarrassing. I go, oh, my God. And my friend goes, your effing dog is in the cockpit. I go, I know. Should I go up there? And then next thing I know, she jumps in the co-pilot's lap. Now, I was waiting for them to put, you know, the earphones, you know, so she could be wearing those as we land. Yes, Paul?
5: To be fair, there is no signs. Dog's not allowed in cockpit. You checked. It was frowned upon. They should let you know.
1: Okay. Poll question from hour one. And then what are we going with in hour two?
4: Well, Dan, the toughest position to make the Pro Football Hall of Fame, kicker slash punter, middle linebacker, running back, or other. 73% say kicker slash punter.
1: Yeah.
4: And should a Hall of Fame speech be used to take shots at people, playful or otherwise, Todd? 60% say sure, why not? Who cares?
1: It's your speech. I don't have any problem with what you do with your speech. I'm okay with that. What, Todd?
3: I will say that I'll put this little addendum to it. That if you've got something that you think is, you know, very funny, not offensive, and, you know, a cute little poke, you know, someone, you know, it's all obviously everyone's personal choices to what you get out of that. Not everyone will experience it in the crowd beep, the same way.
1: Beep, beep.
3: But,
1: no, I know what you're doing now.
3: Because he's coming on.
1: Yes. I know. That Paulie was making the backup sound on the truck here.
3: I know what
1: here.
3: He's doing.
1: Yeah.
3: But I don't think it's a place to say anything even remotely offensive that could hurt someone's feelings. I feel that strongly about that. You want to make a joke, you know, okay.
1: Thank you, Todd. I like that.
3: Make sure the joke isn't offensive.
1: Yeah, okay. I love that, because now we have Adam Vinatieri coming on. You're looking at it differently.
3: I got nervous as soon as I saw the email from the PR and the Hall of Fame. Adam Vinatieri's going, no, what did I just say on the air?
1: Yes, Dylan.
4: You did ask the room what everyone thought of his speech. And then Todd said he was coming on in an hour, and I think everyone's hand just kind of drifted down.
1: It's his speech. You do whatever you want to do. I have no problem with that. Terry in Seattle. Hi, Terry. Welcome back.
6: Hey, good morning, Dan and fellas. Happy Monday. Best and worst of the weekend, I just wanted to tag on to what the comments that Buddha and Gus had about the Hall of Fame. My best was finally seeing Roger Craig go into the Hall of Fame. That guy's power, speed, and versatility opened up that whole offense, probably made it the most deadly of the 1980s. And the worst was hearing him say that he had onset dementia.
1: Yeah.
6: I think everybody in the football world, regardless of who you root for, hated to hear that. But it was just really special to see him in the limelight.
1: Because we are not in touch with these athletes. You know, the general public isn't. I mean, it's really been 30 years since he played, and he's not in the media. We don't know what happens to these players when they retire, because the next guy up, and then the next guy up after that. When you go to the Hall of Fame, and I know I've said this about seeing Earl Campbell, it broke my heart, because That, I mean, that guy took on everybody. And he didn't dance around anybody. So whenever we see that kind of runner, it registers differently for me. Because you took on, like Larry Zonka. Larry Zonka was one of the toughest players ever. I don't know what condition, you know, he's been in or how, you know, any of that. Because we don't see these players. Unless you go to a Hall of Fame. You know, you'll see baseball players. And baseball players, for the most part, are in pretty good shape. You know, they're playing golf. Although, it was sad to hear that Tommy John was not able to go to, I think, an old-timers game at Yankee Stadium. And he taped a message. I think he's in hospice. And I was hoping that Tommy would get into the Hall of Fame. Because I know we talk about compilers. You still have to play long enough to compile that. Like over 280 wins. I think his ERA is 3.24, somewhere around there. What he did at, I mean, he changed pitching. His success with Tommy John, if you don't have that success, I wonder how long it takes before we have a different kind of surgery. Because he proved that it could work. And I think he won, I don't know, close to 200 games maybe after he had Tommy John surgery. I don't know. And I don't want him in because it's a sentimental thing. Or you know, I wanted him in because you're a Hall of Famer. And nobody's getting to those totals ever again. Not going to happen. And I don't know. Baseball, you know, maybe they put him in, but it's probably going to be posthumously. Yeah, Paul.
5: Like you said, he shouldn't get in because of the surgery and because it's named after him. His accomplishments after the surgery. He had 3 20-win seasons after the surgery. It's like Adrian Peterson getting credit for all those great years after his surgery. You know, he didn't end his career with the surgery. He flourished.
1: Trip in Vegas. Hi, Trip. What do you have for me today?
7: Hey, good morning, DP. Always good to speak with y'all. I got two bests from the weekend, and then I got a question for that I need Fritz's opinion on. So my first best would be Michael Brennan winning after some faltering the last couple of tournaments and then winning. Good for him. And my second best would be Enos Kanter, Freedom, and Royce White declaring for the WNBA draft. I can't wait to see how they handle that. And then I had a question of Fritzy. I need his opinion on this. Did he find it odd that the Wyndham Classic did not have Wyndham Clark in it? And secondly, with Tony Romo being gone from CBS, is he now Tony Nomo?
1: Oh, Trip got one-liners there. And roasting there.
3: How could Wyndham Clark not play in a Wyndham-related event? He has to.
1: Paul in Iowa. Hi, Paul. What do you have for me today?
8: Hey, Dan. Well, I got a best and worst. My worst, the wife and I watched Quarterback over the week. What a dud. Four guys that didn't make the playoffs. And it felt like they put together the final scene really hastily of a four-month-later recap, just kind of putting that together because they had nobody in the playoffs. So I hope they follow the Vikings this year or something, somebody that at least gets to the postseason.
1: Well, you could have follow the Vikings and follow the Browns, and you might have some interesting – I mean, those are real quarterback competitions here. Garth in Illinois. Hi, Garth.
9: Good morning, Dan and Danette. Your daughter is about to get married. Mine is 3 years old, so you have the perspective I have yet to acquire. What's maybe one thing you tell a father with a three-year-old that I absolutely should not take for granted in this time?
1: I think the best thing that I did, and once again, I had to make up for lost time because I was working second shift at ESPN. I always listen to them. I didn't lecture, I listened. And even to this day, I don't lecture, I listen. And there are times when you have tough conversations, there are times when they need to hear your advice. But if you listen to your daughters, it's amazing what they will tell you. And that confidence that you get, that comfortable feeling that they'll tell you things. And make time to talk to them. Or just listen. And find out what they're interested in. And I think that connection has really helped me with my daughters. But it took a while because I was working second shift at ESPN and I wasn't around. I'd come home, they'd be in bed. I'd wake up, they'd be in school. And, you know, I did that for 15 years. And then you're trying to do a crash course over the weekend. But listen to them, because they will talk to you and tell you things and share things with you. And that's the coolest part of it, is you share something together. We'll take a break. Kirk Herbstreit and his dog, Peter, set to join us. We're back after this. Dan Patrick Show. 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
13: Well, we got a pretty big mess in Palm Harbor. It's going to be on Tampa Road westbound. If you're coming through Oldsmar, you want to get over to 19. You might want to avoid it for a while. Just east of 19 is Lake Road, and we have this accident at the intersection. All of westbound and two left lanes eastbound, and Lake Road is backed up. You have to go either north or south if you go westbound on Tampa Road now. Just a mess. Avoid it if you can. The interstates and the bridges are okay. See traffic troubles? Call the traffic tip line, 866-545-9595. Keeping you updated, I'm Pat George.
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4: Adam Vinatieri, fresh from his Hall of Fame speech that Fritzy had a problem with, will join us coming up next hour. We'll get to your phone calls, best and worst of the weekend. We will give you our best and worst of the weekend coming up. He's Kirk Herbstreit, ESPN college football analyst. You can also find him Thursday night on Prime Video. And the biggest signing in the offseason, Kirk Herbstreit, his dog Peter. He got an NIL deal. And he's going to make weekly picks, game day picks, thanks to Hertz. And there he is. Hi, Petey. How are you? We did ask for Peter and just Peter, not you.
5: Hey, I get it. I mean, this is a big deal with everybody getting NIL deals. I'm not surprised it hurts.
4: Okay. Is Peter going to become a diva?
5: Man, I hope not. We shot a huge commercial with him. He had everybody all around him. I mean, it was quite a scene. It was an all day performance, and he's starting to get a little bit cocky, getting a little bit too big for his britches. Mm-hmm. That's what I'm concerned about.
4: Okay, but you have other Goldens there.
5: I do.
4: Is there any jealousy?
5: You'll see in some of the spots. There's a little friction there. I'm talking to him often about just trying to keep it level headed. And I mean, look at that face though.
4: Oh my God. I wish my kids were as well behaved as Peter is. Pete's
5: every time we come and hang out, he just hops up. He loves hanging out with you guys.
4: He is great. Okay. If I gave you Ohio State and Notre Dame or the rest of the field to win the national championship, because those are the two favorites right now, according to DraftKings. Yeah. So who would you take?
5: Oh, my gosh. I just think it's there's so many good players returning. I think it's wide. I think Miami, I think Indy. I know both those teams had great years last year. By the way, Indiana's not going away. You know, people that think Indiana was a fun story. Mendoza was great. That was a quick 1 or 2 years. As long as Cignetti is in charge of that team, get used to Indiana being a perennial. When I say perennial power, I'm talking top 10, top 5 every year. So they're not going anywhere. It's really going to come down to both of those teams, Miami and Indiana, the quarterback play with a couple new faces there. But I love Notre Dame. If I had to pick a team, in preseason, we always have to make picks. I probably would lean to Notre Dame. I think Ohio State's got an abundance of talent, obviously, with the way they've recruited Julian Sain, Jeremiah Smith. Their offense is going to have so much firepower, but they lost a lot on defense. So you're replacing quite a bit on that side of the ball. But I don't know. I'd probably take the field. I think it's just going to be one of those crazy years. There's a lot of unpredictable things are going to happen.
4: Who is this year's Fernando Mendoza?
5: I think Matt Campbell is going to surprise people quickly, how quickly he gets things going at Penn State. Becht coming over with him. I mean, again, very much like what we saw with Indiana when Cignetti came over and he brought all those guys from JMU. Everybody's like JMU, and he had about, 11 or 12 of them out there contributing. It reminds me very, very similar. Now, Iowa State's not JMU, but it reminds me of bringing in I don't know how many it was total, but he brought a bunch of guys in that know the culture at Iowa State. It was very successful while he was in Ames. And I just think between what he's about, the DNA and how he runs a program, and what he's inheriting and what he's bringing over, don't be surprised if Penn State hits the ground.

0: want, you know, proof of purchase here. I want a sample size here because we've seen guys in high school and you're going, this guy can't miss. And then they miss. And then there's that guy that, you know, maybe didn't get the chance and you get a chance to get him after one or two more years. But you see what's happening with Congress here. How do you think this all plays out and how is this going to affect, you know, basketball and football? I think we lost audio there, Herbie.
1: There you go. Nobody knows anything. That's the one thing we can all agree on, especially when you get Congress involved and trying to predict how that's going to go is not very healthy to try to do. I want to see if that doesn't pass, what the answer is. Is this where we're going to get these conferences that break off and kind of create their own world, their own rules and regulation? Could we get anywhere close to collective bargaining agreement where the players become unionized and there's a negotiation when it comes to portal, when it comes to, you know, how much money can be made by these players? Something obviously is going to happen. Is it going to get passed with the government getting involved? I mean, you know how that goes. That's impossible to really feel. They already pushed it back to September. You'd like to think, hey, maybe everybody will come together and try to make some sense out of this. But at this point, you know, you kind of expect that things will not get worked out. Leadership in college athletics is very difficult to understand. People think, well, is it the NCAA? Clearly it's not. I think the conference commissioners have the most power, but they also are worried about their own constituents, which is their, you know, their own conferences. So it's tough to move anything, get anything accomplished. And if it doesn't get passed in September, I have no idea what plan B would be, but I would personally love to see a collective bargaining agreement between the players and some kind of entity with the power brokers in college athletics.
0: The SEC is, you know, for the last 3 years, watched the Big Ten cash in and win championships.
1: Yeah.
0: If we go, like, at what point is there panic in the SEC? This is three in a row.
1: Yep.
0: If you get to four,
1: Dan, I think we passed it personally.
0: Oh.
1: I don't think you can argue with the results, right? I mean, it's not just three in a row. What people are overlooking, for me anyway, is the head-to-head. I think the Big Ten is 6-2 against the SEC in the last 2 years. And when it was the other way around, that's all you heard about. Well, the Big Ten can't play with the SEC. It wasn't just the national titles. It was turning on New Year's Day and watching, you know, that second tier bowl game and the SEC blowing out the Big Ten. And, you know, that's what we used to talk about. Geez, look at the difference. I personally, if you look for the why, I think in this new era that we're in, I think the Big Ten has proven to do a better job of keeping their players more invested in their team. Meaning, hey, if we're 7-3 or we're 8-4 and we're going to the Outback Bowl or the Citrus Bowl or whatever it is, I feel like SEC players are like, as soon as they're out of the playoff, I feel like they're like, them and their agent, I'm out of here.
0: Yeah.
1: And I feel like the Big Ten is doing a much better job of keeping them invested to the finish line. Maybe the SEC will learn from this, and I don't know what they can do to tweak it, but I noticed that when South Carolina plays Illinois in a bowl game, and you're watching, one team looks really inspired, and one team doesn't. Iowa plays Vandy. I mean, these are good teams during the regular season. You turn it on, and one team looks really fired up to be there. It's almost like the Big Ten is tired of hearing about the SEC collectively, and they're out to kick some ass. And the SEC's like, whatever. I'm going to the NFL. I'm transferring. They're just not invested in this new era. And not to mention the way the funds now are being spread out evenly throughout the entire country. So I think the fans of the SEC, maybe the players don't care, but the fans of the SEC are tired already of hearing about the Big Ten.
0: I thought when Urban Meyer went to Ohio State, I saw when Florida

0: played Ohio State.
1: 06.
0: Yes. And that was a different speed on one sideline than the other. And yep. I thought Urban probably changed the Big Ten, or at least he brought the SEC to the Big Ten.
1: I think he said that. I think he publicly or privately, I remember when he first got to Ohio State, he talked about, he kind of challenged the Big Ten and said that, you know, you've got to push the envelope a little bit when it comes to recruiting. You got to go out there and find speed. And the days of 3 yards and a cloud of dust are no longer good enough. And I also think, I'm just sitting around watching over the course of the last couple of weeks, the SEC media days and the Big Ten media days. Boy, you start to look top to bottom at the coaches in the Big Ten, not to take anything away from the SEC, but you know, the Big Ten is doing this with Michigan State, which is usually a staple. They're kind of not really involved. Fitzy's now there, and he'll probably eventually get him back. Wisconsin, I mean, Barry Alvarez forever. Bielema, when he went there, forever. They were a 9-10 win team. They've been gone with Luke Fickell. Imagine if Fickell gets them going. Imagine if Michigan State, I mean, this is being done without some of the schools that typically get to 8 or 9 wins that now I think have a chance with the coaching. The depth of coaching that they have in the Big Ten is super impressive to me when you start at the top and work your way all the way down.
0: Talking to Kirk Herbstreit of the Mothership. So explain to me the Hertz Gold Squad and what your dog Peter is going to be doing this year.
1: This Gold Squad, and you've probably seen some commercials on it. It's like this elite team of golden retrievers that kind of brings smiles to travelers all over the country. You know, in airports, you just look at these goldens and their personalities. If I owned a business, I would probably put a golden right out in the lobby. You know, they just kind of get people to feel better. And Peter's honored to be able to join this squad and hopefully get a chance to meet a lot of fans throughout the country, whether it's at games with the elite squad or, you know, possibly at airports, wherever it might be. But it's a heck of a group of that he's honored to be a part of. And they'll be traveling around starting in a couple weeks throughout the entire country.
0: The question was actually for Peter, but you, I mean, you did okay.
1: I did. Hey, that's the thing. Hey, he's making picks this year. Now it's going to be unique and different and how they're going to, how Hurts are going to deliver these picks. But I'm kind of like, you know, can I make a pick? They're like, no, we don't need you. Can Peter make the picks? I'm like, all right. Here he is, you know, so we'll see how he does. I'm going head to head against him this year, and hopefully wouldn't be surprised if he beat me with my picks. And that's easy.
0: Bring him back up so I can say goodbye.
1: Come here, babe. Come here. Up. Come here. Dan wants to say bye. Come here.
0: Come here, Petey.
1: Come here. Up. Come here, babe. Up. Come here. Come here. Come here. Oh, boy. Oh, boy. There he is.
0: How much does he weigh?
1: He's about 95 pounds.
0: All right.
1: About 70 in his head.
0: That's a big noggin. that's a like a size 8.5 head there.
1: Oh yeah, he's an 8.5 yeah. For sure.
0: Good to talk to you, Herbie. Thank you.
1: You again. Too, my man. You got it.
0: See you, Petey. That's Kirk Herbstreit joining us on behalf of Hertz and his dog Peter. Once again, that dog, awesome. He came in when we were in San Francisco for the Super Bowl. He walked in as if he knew what he was supposed to do. He waited. He knew he had a chair. Fans taking pictures of him. Gorgeous dog. Gorgeous. Nate in L.A. Hi, Nate. What do you have for me today?
2: Hey, Dan. Real quick. Last week I called in and ended the call and said I love my wife. However, after this weekend, I just want to say I love my wife. No need to go into that. But I do have a couple of Mike Tirico questions. One, has he given you advice on the speech? And then two, after it's all said and done, do you think he's going to be the greatest to ever do it in terms of sports casting?
0: Oh, I think there's too many. But thank you, Nate. Glad you love your wife. You still do. I'd be hard-pressed to say somebody was better than Bob Costas. I mean, Bob did all the things that Mike is doing. But Bob did it before Mike. Hosted the Olympics, hosted horse racing, play-by-play for the NBA, play-by-play for Major League Baseball. he did a variety of things, but NBC is positioning Mike the way they did Bob Costas. But I'd be hard pressed to say somebody is better than Bob. Let's see. Dennis in California. Hi, Dennis. What do you have for me today?
3: 6'4", 177. Same weight I did 41 years ago on my wedding day. I wanted to make a comment about Marvin and that he's a great addition to the show. Mm. Love his contributions. Some of the little things he does, like waiting last to serve himself on Pizza Wednesdays and Meat Fridays, is quite inspirational. I know he understands the two most important things to survive there, thick skin and short memory.
0: Thank you. Thank you, Dennis. And congratulations on your longevity with your wedding. Your marriage, 40 years. I didn't know that you always eat last, Marvin.
4: Yeah, I kind of have a thing. It's not like to be on, you know, be purposeful and, you know, I'm just going to wait. I just do it right after the show.
0: All right. Well, you know what? Coming up Wednesday, Pizza Wednesday, you get the first slice.
4: The classic cheese?
0: Yes. Classic cheese pizza that Todd hates.
5: I just rather have three special pizzas, and putting classic on cheese pizza doesn't make it any classicer or more classic.
0: Yes, Marvin.
4: He's so ungrateful.
0: I know.
5: I was raving about the other ones. I just, you know, again, as you said, you know, the third one gets mailed in for some reason.
0: But it's not mailed in. Like a classic cheese pizza, it's so good. What if we did four different cheeses on it? Four different ones.
6: Quattro fromage?
0: Yeah, fromage.
4: Oh, all right, mangia.
0: Yes, Dylan.
7: And Billy Tips and I are out there covered in flour. Todd walks out. Ugh. Classic cheese again.
5: Well, because we had the Creole with the shrimp and the sausage and everything, and the pepperoni, you get kind of spoiled when you just see the cheese and sauce on the dough.
0: Yes, Marvin.
4: Attitude of gratitude. What did I say last week? We could have real jobs.
0: I know.
6: Thank God we don't.
4: Because we're not qualified to do anything else, really.
0: Yes, Dylan.
7: If Todd was a plumber and a cheese pizza showed up, you think he'd complain as much?
0: No. No.
5: Fair.
4: But Todd plumbing is hilarious,
0: though.
4: Oh,
0: my goodness.
5: Me doing anything is hilarious.
0: I know. We want to do a how-to video on Todd and have the big German's brother, Jay.
5: I'm going to get injured doing that, though.
0: But have him teach you how to do certain things around the house. And then we film that.
5: Like basic things.
0: Because the big German's brother, Jay, can do anything. He can tar a roof. Yeah, Paul.
6: He's MacGyver out there.
0: Yes,
6: he
0: is.
6: You give him a paperclip and he'll change the entire structure of this place.
0: Yes. He could kill 10 people with a paperclip.
6: Seen him do it.
0: Yep.
6: Actually, not sure.
0: No, the 10th guy survived.
6: That's right.
0: The 9 died. The 10th one, he lived.
6: Journalist.
0: All right, let me take a break here. Our best and worst of the weekend, right after this. 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
23: All righty. Adam Vinatieri is going to join us coming up next hour. Is he at the top of the hour, Todd?
24: That's correct.
23: Okay. Are you going to say anything about his speech.
6: I will not say a word unless you put me on the spot, which you've known to do, and then I will try not to backtrack and say what I need to say.
23: Okay.
6: Won't be anything mean.
23: Let's. How about best and worst of the weekend? I'll let you start, Tom.
6: Best of the weekend, Saturday night at Citizens Bank Park. Blue Jays pitcher Max Scherzer caught Kyle Schwarber looking in the sixth inning, moved him into 10th place all-time for career strikeouts, passing Walter Johnson of the Washington Senators. That was a nice milestone for him. Worst, mentioned earlier, also on Saturday, Commanders left tackle Laremy Tunsil tore his triceps in practice surgery. He'll have to miss a significant portion of this NFL season.
23: Dylan.
8: Well, Dan, I had a good weekend, but I have two worsts for you. Saints undrafted rookie Brock Rechsteiner suspended for 6 games. It's an interesting length of suspension for something they haven't disclosed what it is yet. And it would start at the beginning of the regular season. So,
23: wasn't his dad a wrestler?
8: Yeah.
23: Yeah.
8: Okay. So, who knows?
23: I thought it was performance-enhancing drugs.
8: I believe it is. It hasn't been, I think, officially disclosed yet.
23: Okay.
8: But that's a good inference, Dan.
23: Okay.
8: And my worster... we're supposed to go to Pittsburgh over the weekend, and flight there got canceled on Friday. Rebooked another flight that got canceled like 30 minutes later with an airline that I will not name, but that airline chose to say, here's your flight credits for future use, not here's a refund. So now I've been chasing them down, and I said, I don't want the flight credit because for this reason, I usually try not to fly with you.
23: Marvin?
10: Best of the weekend, WNBA, actual basketball. When we're talking about a WNBA, Kayla McBride hitting a WNBA record, 10 3-pointers for the Minnesota Lynx.
23: Dang. But
10: with Olivia Miles, Nafisa Collier, they got a squad. Who knew? We were actually talking about basketball with the WNBA.
23: Nobody talks about basketball.
10: Craziness, right?
23: Olivia Miles, MVP.
10: No argument for me.
23: For How about sure. that?
10: All right.
23: Rookie MVP.
10: Ooh.
23: All right. What else you got?
10: Worst of the weekend, legendary head coach Don Nelson passing away at the age of 86. He had to run TMC teams. He had the We Believe Warriors when he came back with Baron Davis and Steven Jackson. So, passed away at the age of 86.
23: Don Nelson had an unbelievable career. I mean, they played college basketball at Iowa, went to the Celtics, and won a few championships there as a role player. But run TMC. He had a point forward. So Paul Pressey for the Bucks was a point forward. First guy to ever do that. The Mavericks, he changed Dirk Nowitzki's trajectory as far as his career arc and made him one of the great shooting big men in history. Steve Nash, he had Steve Nash. He also was there with Steph Curry, his rookie year with the Warriors. He was the winningest regular season coach in NBA history at the time of his retirement. Nelly was a different dude, but he was a genius. Like, didn't win a championship as a coach, but he was a genius. Paul?
11: Former 49er running back Roger Craig making the Hall of Fame. I really didn't think it was going to happen. If you saw him in the 80s, he was special and unique and good TV. The other best of the weekend, the Buffalo Bills new stadium. They brought friends and family and fans in, and they really enjoyed it. Some people complained about some sight lines and things, but I don't think it's that big of a deal. But an open air stadium, they're not making many of those anymore.
23: 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Gibbs in Colorado. Hey, Gibbs. Gibbs? Sorry, Gibbs. Ben in Minnesota. Hi, Ben.
17: Good morning, Dan.
23: Good morning.
17: Hand size 9.5.
23: Hey.
17: I was just wondering your thoughts on the McCarthy brewery competition going on with the Vikings. And my other thought was J.J. McCarthy starting to remind me of Christian Ponder. Ooh. Coming out of college, he was overrated, drafted too high, and Ponder only lasted 4 years. Is the same thing going to happen to McCarthy?
23: Yeah, I don't know if there's a real competition. You're bringing in Kyler Murray. Probably for this season. And then maybe re-sign Kyler Murray. Yes, Dylan.
8: It's crazy the fall off that McCarthy had last year. That first 4 games, everyone's like, this kid's the truth. And then a week and a half later, everyone's like, get him out of here.
23: I remember somebody in the business was critical of me because I said, I don't know if he's a starting quarterback. And then he had a couple of really good games, and then he sent me the stat line. I still don't think he's a starting quarterback. And I said, I don't. I didn't see enough of him. And I didn't see him play as a starting quarterback in the NFL when he was at Michigan. That's all. I don't know him. I just know what I see. It's not like I wasn't being personal with this. Why are you critical of the kid? I'm just telling you what I see. That's all. I like his haircut. How's that? Yeah. Todd is in the confessional. I'm sure this will have something to do with Adam Vinatieri's speech.
6: I think it probably will.
23: That you had a problem. All righty. 2 hours in the books on this Monday. More of your phone calls as well. Todd is here. Dylan is here. 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
28: 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Less than 1% of water on Earth is drinkable, and humans are using it faster than nature can replenish it. 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
3: How does this possibly avoid touching the richest owner in American sports, Steve Ballmer? 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And Dan, perhaps in the superlative I gave him, you can detect some of the cynicism and the concern that when you're the richest owner in American sports, the game you're playing, even in legal recourse and certainly punishment.
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2: Final hour on this Monday. Come on in. We'll talk to Adam Vinatieri, Hall of Fame kicker. He'll join us coming up here in a little bit. 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And Wednesday's the deadline to get in your yearbook photo. We want the most awkward, worst. I don't want beautiful glam shots here. I want awkward yearbook photos. dpcalendar2027@gmail.com. Got to get it in by the end of Wednesday's show because then I'm out of the office for Thursday and Friday. Tony Reale will be sitting in the chair, but heading out for the wedding. The world's best amateur golfers go to Marion Golf Club and a shot at one of the game's most prestigious titles, live coverage of the U.S. Amateur Championship. That'll be on NBC and Peacock coming up next weekend. Good morning if you're watching on Peacock. 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Adam Vinatieri, who knew? He's up there taking shots at people. Roastmaster General there, the Hall of Famer joining us on the program. All right. Did you run your speech by anybody before you gave it this week?
4: Yeah, you know, honestly, my speech, my oldest son, AJ, and I kind of worked on my speech from the get-go, kind of bouncing jokes off each other. My wife, who hadn't heard the speech, just heard some of the jokes. She told me exactly what you said. You can't turn a Hall of Fame speech, a thank you to everybody into a roast. And I said, I'm throwing some jokes, but I'm reeling it back in and giving guys love in the process. So I finally had to sit her down, give her the speech. And then she was like, okay, these are pretty good. They're going to be all right.
2: Okay. The Pat McAfee line, your wife was fine with that joke too.
4: Well, Pat said it 100 times on his show, so she's heard it a bunch of times. I threw a little spin just to make it funny, but it took her a little bit of convincing, but I think after she heard it about a dozen times, it desensitized her a little bit. And she was like, all right, it's going to be okay. But all eyes and all cameras were on her right when I did it.
2: Have you heard from Coach Belichick?
4: I have not yet. I have not yet. Brady reached out to me and said, really funny. I hope you have a hangover this morning kind of thing the following day. So I have not heard from Coach yet.
2: What about Peyton was in the audience. He was fine with the forehead joke?
4: He was. He thought it was pretty good. I'm sure his brother teases him about that. So that's always kind of the thing that people like to give him a little crap about. So, everything that I said was all in fun love, obviously. I love all those guys. I wouldn't mention them if they didn't mean the world to me. So hopefully, and here's the other thing. There's a couple of those guys that I threw a couple jokes at. Hopefully will be on the stage here very soon and they'll get their opportunity to throw it back at me.
2: Compare the nerves of going on and doing your speech to kicking a game-winning field goal.
4: Kicking a game-winning field goal is easier, I think. It was funny. All of the older guys that, you know, came up to us and they all had bets on who was going to cry or who was going to cry first. You know, it's a common thing that you get emotional. And to be honest with you, I had the toughest time until the morning of. I just repped it so many times to try to get it a little bit less desensitized in me because I couldn't get through it without getting emotional. And then I saw my dad when I started mentioning it to him, and then it screwed me up because I lost my train of thought. And then now I'm all messed up myself. So I literally at that point had to look away from my family at the other teleprompter because I'm like, if I look at them, I'm going to lose it. So tried to be as professional as I could, kind of, sort of.
2: Do you feel different today?
4: You know, It's one of those situations that you dream about it all your life, and then you get the knock on the door, and then it's all about, it's game week again, right? Preparation, making sure that you do the right things and say the right things. And it was funny because I was really, really nervous sitting there listening to Fitzgerald's speech, knowing that I was going to be up in 15 minutes later. But there was a weird calmness when I watched the video and Boom was talking about the stories, and then I was just like, you know what? This is what we do. You're prepared. You're ready to go. And I think that holds true with football as well. If you're out, if you practice and you're prepared and you do everything right, then when it's game time, it comes easier. So I won't lie to you. I was nervous for the last several months writing the speech and thinking about who I need to add. And unfortunately, you can't talk about everybody, Coach Dungy, Bill Polian. Like, there's so many people out there that I wish I had more time to thank. But this was maybe one of those speeches that you didn't want to get mentioned in, because if you did, you're getting roasted. So probably those guys are sitting back, please don't mention my name in this.
2: Who was the Hall of Famer you wanted to meet?
4: Oh man, there's so many. I tell you what, Joe Green did an incredible toast in the bus room when it was just us Hall of Famers. I mean, I look around and you know, Ronnie Lott sat next to us in the Nitschke, the Ray Nitschke luncheon because obviously he played with Roger Craig, and you know, and I just, everywhere I look, I saw my heroes. It was the most incredible time. Sitting in front of the team photo, and there's 120 plus us new five guys. It was really, really humbling, just because even at my earliest memories, you know, Franco Harris and Lynn Swann and, you know, Terry Bradshaw. And then, you know, I'm obviously mentioning the Pittsburgh Steelers, but, you know, Joe Montana, like all of these guys that when I grew up as a kid, I just idolized them. I dreamt that someday I would meet them. And now I get to be on the same team as them, right? And them just welcoming, they don't care if you're a kicker, they don't care what position you play. Everybody in that organization or in that fraternity now, we're all brothers. And it's, you lose football once you step away from the game. The thing that I feel like that I miss the most is the locker room, the just being around the guys, the banter, guys teasing each other and talking trash to each other, and being back in that situation was, well, humbling. I got goosebumps talking about it right now, but it was just so great to know that you're part of a family that they say you can't ever get cut from. You're a member for life and eternity, I guess, right? So it was really, really a wild experience.
2: He's Adam Vinatieri, Hall of Fame kicker, and won four Super Bowls. If I'm going to take one kick out of your career, what's the one that you say, that one?
4: I would say the game tying divisional playoff game, the Snow Bowl, Tuck Rule, whatever one you want to call it. That's the one that I'm absolutely the most proud of. You couldn't have made a tougher situation. Down by three, blizzard, playoff game, you miss it, you're cleaning out your locker the next day. And just the sheer difficulty of making that. I still wonder. I watch it anytime it's on. I have to watch it because I'm still blown away that I made that kick because of the intensity of it. You can never discount your dream come true as a kicker of thinking about, you know, being, you know, kicking a game winning Super Bowl kick. I mean, that's absolutely the thing that I dreamt about the most in my entire life as a kid, all the way till the moment that it happened. But the one that I'm the most proud of is the one in the snow, because just out of the difficulty. But whenever you can end a Super Bowl and you're world champions coming off your foot, I think that's probably one of the greatest moments as well.
2: You got a Brady story I haven't heard?
4: You know, I admire him so much. You know, obviously we've all seen his draft day photos and how he started, and then how he, you know, when he came in, when Bledsoe got injured that game, and watching how great of a teammate he was and how hard he worked to take care of his body and to how he studied and how he led the team. There's just so many things that when I think of Tom Brady and how, and his greatness, it's, I just, like I said in my speech, I was so honored that our paths came together and we got to write that story together. Obviously, I left and he continued on and kept on building that dynasty and his legacy for many, many more years. But how we all started it together, those guys on that 2001 team, you know, they're just as much my true brothers as is my biological genetic brothers. They're family like anybody else, for sure.
2: My guy, Fritzy, who is the one who books the guest, he critiqued your Hall of Fame speech. Todd, would you like to say to Adam what you thought of his speech?
5: Yeah, my concern is when you're doing anything that's in a roasting fashion, or you're making a joke that may or may not call, fall flat. That was really basically my only concern as far as the time and place when you're thanking everyone and you're going through your childhood and all the people that came out to see you. So that was my big concern. You don't want your special moment of being inducted into the Hall of Fame ruined because someone may have gotten offended or took something the wrong way when you were just trying to make a joke or say something like that. So that's my, that was the only point I wanted to make.
4: Well, and what I tried to do, I started heartfelt, obviously, talked about, you know, my family and what they meant to me, my grassroots from South Dakota and just along the way, how I got there. And then obviously I wanted to keep the Hall of Famers, you know, the guys that were sitting on the stage, they always tell us, hey man, make it short. Like, we don't want to be sleeping up here. They give you, you know, put a little pressure on you, right? So I said, I'm going to make it entertaining. And then the heartfelt part, the hardest part for me is when I was addressing football. I wanted to make it be, you're a person and how do I thank you for it? I tried to make it poetic at the end, right? And that was the hardest part for me. Every time I did that, I literally would be wiping tears away from my face. And I wanted it to start sentimental. I wanted to make people laugh, and then I wanted to end it with a bang at the end. So hopefully I accomplished that. If people got offended or thought it was inappropriate, I apologize to you guys. But
2: you don't have to apologize to anything. Todd's the buzzkill, Adam.
5: I will add, I'm a huge Bronco fan, so anybody associated with the Patriots and Colts, you got to understand with a wink that yeah. I'm going to be critical before you said one word.
4: Fine. It's okay.
2: Adam, Todd was critical of your speech until he found out we were going to have you on, and then all of a sudden he started to backtrack a little bit on that. Okay. He was critical of Michael Jordan's Hall of Fame speech as well. Just want to let you know you're in good company there.
4: Awesome.
2: Congrats.
4: Thank you.
2: Yeah, and you're a Hall of Famer, man.
4: Feels wonderful. I never knew gold looked that good on me. I'm definitely tickled pink, and it's weird to even say it hasn't 100% sunken in yet. But you know, my class, I couldn't have been more honored listening to their speeches and being around them for the last 7 months. Just the pros. I just got to develop great relationships with those guys, and I'm so happy that I'm going to be able to share that and be part of their class forever.
2: Maybe Gronk goes in next year and Belichick.
4: That's right. Yeah, good. And then obviously Brady the following year. I mean, that's a guarantee.
2: Who
4: right?
2: would have
4: I mean,
2: thought you would go in before Belichick?
4: Yeah, it's pretty wild for sure.
2: I want to go to Gronk's party, the after party.
4: Oh, me too. Hopefully he invites me. We're obviously both Patriots. But here's the thing, right? When you're a gold jacket, you get to bounce around and go to the party. So even if he doesn't invite me, I'm going anyway.
2: Thank you, Adam.
4: Thank you. Thanks for having me on.
2: Adam Vinatieri, Hall of Famer. Todd?
5: Hall of Famer Adam Vinatieri of the Patriots and Colts.
2: Okay. You didn't think I was going to call you out, did you?
5: As the interview was going by, I'm like, I think he's going to maybe give me a reprieve here, and he's not going to come to me. But you snuck it in there.
2: Yes, Dylan.
6: I thought as far as backtracks go, that was actually pretty well executed by Tom. I'm going to give him some credit.
2: No.
5: Well, I stutter all the time anyway. But do you want to say something that can take away from your special day in your history of your life? It's like, that was great, then he's a Hall of Famer, but why did he make that comment about Belichick or Peyton Manning? They got upset about it.
2: He talked about how he's going to miss the camaraderie of giving each other grief in the locker room. That's probably last call for him. You're the buzzkill.
5: I am the buzzkill. I've been known to be the
2: buzzkill. Had problems with Michael Jordan's retirement Hall of Fame speech.
5: I was ready to critique Adam before he said one word up there because of New England and the Colts.
2: He's still listening, though.
5: I'm sure he is. He should be.
2: He's got this puzzled look. There he is. He's not leaving, Todd.
5: He's got one more gold jacket than I have.
4: I'm still listening.
2: He's listening.
5: 4 rings and a gold jacket. God bless him.
2: All righty. We'll take a break. That's Hall of Famer Adam Vinatieri. Oh, my goodness. You came in a buzz. Well, you always are in a buzz.
5: I really thought you were going to let me off the hook there. It was about 7-8 minutes in and you hadn't mentioned it.
2: No. Yes, Dylan.
6: it was like 11-10. I was like, there's no way he's letting Todd off the hook. And then just, all right, I think we're done. Actually, Todd.
5: My guy that booked her show, oh, really? This is what you're going to do.
2: But just when you were critical of his speech and then you found out he was going to join us and then you started to backtrack.
5: It's so much easier to say things when you don't have to say it face-to-face. When you made me impersonate Shannon Sharpe while he's sitting there next to you. Really? You're going to make me do that?
2: Now, that was funny, though.
5: I hope he took it as funny. I don't think he's been on since.
2: He did not. I don't think Shannon Sharpe thought that was funny.
5: That being said, I think the Broncos going to win AFC West.
2: He looked at you. I said, oh, Todd does a great impersonation of you. And he looked over and he's like, and then you started with your Shannon Sharpe.
5: And then I patted his arm afterwards and it was a brick wall that I was touching, which is his bicep. And mom, this guy's going to kill me now.
2: When he looked at you and he wasn't happy.
5: I don't think he was that happy about it. It was not really a positive impersonation.
2: Let me hear it again.
5: I think Denver Broncos and Bo Nix are going to go everywhere to go. I think they'll go to the Super Bowl. I think they're going. They should have gone to the Super Bowl after you, but Bo got hurt, man. You're going to go to the Super Bowl.
2: We're definitely not getting him on.
5: It's not looking good right now.
2: How about we take a break? As we always do every Monday, best and worst of the weekend, what you saw that you liked, you didn't like. We'll be back after this on the Dan Patrick Show. $9.95. That's it. 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

0: Since I'm a big horse racing guy now, we just got invited to the Breeders' Cup. That's in Lexington, Kentucky. That'll be at Keeneland, and that'll be the end of October. They wanted to know if we wanted to go there. I have to find out if my three-year-old filly, Counting Stars, will be racing there at Keeneland. Yes, Dylan?
1: If Counting Stars is racing, are we going?
0: I'd have to talk to the big German since he does all of our road trips, but I don't know. I think if I owned a piece of the horse, not just I'm a friend of somebody who owns a piece of the horse, then maybe. If they give me like 5% of the horse.
2: Gift you?
0: No. I mean, I'll have to buy 5% of the horse. I don't know what that's going to cost. But if I get 5%, then maybe I would go to the Breeders' Cup. Yes, Paul.
2: I found a couple articles here just from last week that it's not official, but Counting Stars tracking towards being in the Breeders'
0: Tracking. Cup. Okay. So that might be the best three-year-old filly in America. And if one of the Ortiz brothers is the jockey, then she's going to win again. Yes, Dylan.
1: Yeah, I think Jason Wirth owns 10% of Dornock. Obviously, Jason Wirth, former MLB player, who won the Belmont Stakes, Dan. So he's got 10% of that horse, and he's everywhere.
0: I saw him at Saratoga.
1: Yeah.
0: Yeah, his hair is still long and flowing. And I saw Flavor Flav.
2: Of course.
0: I don't know what horse. It was one of those where you go, there's a guy with a clock around his neck. Oh, that's Flavor Flav. Of course you would see him at Saratoga. Yeah, Paul.
2: Breeders' Cup, late October, Kentucky foliage, bourbon in the air.
0: Jeez. Okay. I've done that, the bourbon trail, if you ever get a chance. All the different distilleries down there. Is bourbon still a big thing?
2: In my house.
0: It felt like it was a big thing, and then all of a sudden it feels like alcohol is shifting here. Like you drink a lot of those high noon, you know, kind of stuff like that, Dylan.
1: Yeah, low carb.
0: Of course. But I don't know if people are drinking like hard liquor the way they used to. I have a friend who's a liquor salesman, and he said things are changing, you know, that maybe you're not drinking wine in what we normally drink. Like there's a different wine. I don't know. Yeah, still.
1: Yeah, I think almost in like the way fashion is, there's sort of a cyclical nature. So like bourbon, like you said, was huge. Like you go to a liquor store and there's an entire wall that's just bourbon.
0: Yeah.
1: And I think like tequila became really popular, where it used to be like there's four tequilas and now there's a million. Gin at one point. So I think they all kind of have their time in the sun.
0: Yeah, it feels like that tequila. I remember growing up, I would never drink tequila. You drink it one time and have a bad day, you never drink it again. Then all of a sudden somebody will say, man, have you had this tequila? And then you take a sip, like you drink it properly. You know, back when you're in high school or college, you're like, ah, yeah, I'll take that. I was drinking Boone's Farm back then. Yeah, Paulie.
2: Time Magazine had an article just a month ago about the alcohol consumption in America. And it says there's a number of reasons. People are going to bars less. There's health reasons. They even say like gummies and weed. It's a combination of all these different reasons, but it's really affecting the liquor business.
0: Yeah. Okay. That makes sense. But yeah, the tequila tastes a lot different. Like you give me a nice reposado, put it on ice, just a, you know, a nice cube in there, have a cigar. That's good. You tune out the family. It's like a downstairs. I've been calling you. I'm sorry. I couldn't hear you. I was having too good of a time down here. Yes, Dylan.
1: When it's bad, though, we sort of talked about this the other day with like pizza. Even when it's bad, it's good. Tequila of like the well level booze, when that is the worst of them all. Like bad tequila is worse than bad any other booze.
0: Okay. Well, there's certain bourbons that you can get, like Buffalo Trace. That's not expensive. Now, it might be hard to get in certain areas, but that, to me, is a great bargain.
1: Delicious.
0: Yeah, Buffalo Trace is, I don't know what it is depending on where you live, but it's like $40, and it is really good, tasty. But, yeah, bourbon had its moment. And then people get caught up in Pappy Van Winkle. And I always say, if I gave you three different bourbons and I told you one of them was Pappy Van Winkle, you wouldn't be able to tell the difference. If I gave you a 15-year Pappy, you'd be like, I don't know. But it's the supply and demand. You can't get it. Now you

0: I created a great bourbon. He did say something to me that has stayed with me for a couple of years. He said, I am making bourbon now that I won't be alive to taste. Like, imagine that. And but he's saying, you know, if he does like a 21-year-old, I think is, I don't know, 21 or 23 is their oldest. But he said, you know, at his age, and he's probably close to 70, but he said, I'm making bourbon that I won't be alive to taste when you're ready to taste it at 21 years. But he did say, get the 15. If you're going to ever get a Pappy Van Winkle bottle, get the 15. He said, I think it's the true representation of what my bourbon should taste like. I don't know how we got started on this, but oh, we're going to Lexington, Kentucky. Now, we need to go to Louisville to get the bourbon, though.
1: Oh.
0: Yeah. The bourbon trail there. Let me see. A couple of phone calls. David in Knoxville. Good morning, David. What do you have for me today?
2: Good morning, Dan. Just a couple of comments. I really do enjoy my 9 a.m. to noon hours because of your show. And I really enjoy your interviews, especially like the last two you did. I really like Kirk Herbstreit, and I've met him a couple of times in Nashville. And his take on football is so refreshing. And I, too, own a golden retriever, Toby, and I'm in a wheelchair, and I walk him through the neighborhood, or he trots, and I've got a power wheelchair. And people will go down the street and roll their windows down and say, hey, Toby. And everybody knows him, and he loves people. And like Kirk was saying a while ago, when he's in the camera, when Peter's in the camera, like Toby, when somebody sees him or calls his name, that tail goes up a little bit higher, that head goes up a little bit higher, those feet prance a little bit higher. And he's just a godsend to me. Plus, we also have some Basset Hounds that I'm really partial to. Mm-hmm. So just a couple of comments. I just want to tell you that I really enjoy your show. Mm-hmm. And thank you so much.
0: David, thank you. Thank you. You ever seen a golden retriever in a bad mood? Like, those dogs are always in a good mood. Every time you see them, they're like the happiest dogs. You could be gone for 5 minutes or 5 months, and they treat you the same way. Like, oh, where have you been? I just went out and got the mail, and I came back. Oh, I know. Okay, okay. Yes, Paulie.
1: It is the funniest thing. No one's excited as excited as your dog to see you. You come back from the market.
0: I know. I got a cat, and that cat couldn't care less. My daughter's got a cat, and he can't. He's like, hey, what's up? Yes, Dylan.
3: Well, isn't it, dogs have no concept of like time or object permanence. So the moment you walk out the door, they're like, I guess they're dead. I don't know.
0: They're dead to me.
3: They're dead to me.
0: Yeah. Spike in Wisconsin. Hi, Spike. What do you have for me today?
4: Hey, good morning, Dan. Regarding the Hall of Fame speeches, it's impossible to pick the best, but the funniest of all time was Bob Uecker. He actually had every Hall of Famer on stage with them in tears crying. And I was just wondering, have you ever heard that? And then also, you know, Bob was only on your show, I think, twice the first couple of years. Do you have any Bob Uecker stories you can share with us?
0: I still have his phone number in my phone. I have a voicemail that I kept that he called me. And when he would be on Johnny Carson, like, Johnny just let him go. Johnny knew that Bob Uecker was funnier, and he made him a star. He just let him go, and Johnny played the straight man brilliantly. When we went to Milwaukee for the sausage races, and he said, why don't you come up in the booth? And, I mean, I was honored that he would say, just come up and, you know, sit. I'll talk to you, you know, in between innings. And I was up there for, I don't know, probably an hour. And we stayed in touch. Usually, get ready for spring training. I would talk to him, or I would text him, and I just, you know, he's a legend, and he was very gracious with his time when I was around him. Yes, Marv.
5: When I was a kid and I saw Major League for the first time, I didn't know he was a real baseball announcer. I just thought he was a comic, and they were like, "Oh, he does it for the Brewers." I was like, "He does?"

0: Aaron in Fort Wayne. Hi, Aaron. What do you have for me today?
1: Hey, Dan. Thanks for taking my call. I got a best and worst for you and a comment. Stephen Daly coming back to the Indiana Hoosiers football team. I mean, I felt terrible for him. He went down after the Big Ten championship game celebrating. He, like, jumped up, gave a high five, and tore his ACL. So hopefully, you know, he plays this year and has maybe a chance to get in the NFL. So feel good for him. And the worst of the weekend for me, Stephanie White, the comments she made after the game, after the Fever game, I just think she's really dropping the ball as the Fever coach. Like, no matter what, you got to back up your players and just kind of touting the other team and acting like it wasn't dirty. You just got to say, it's Bush League, you're the coach, say something like that. And
0: yeah, even if you're not all in on it, you still have to have your players' backs. And she tried to downplay it a little bit. And I understand it. Look, so much of the WNBA is not about actual basketball. It's everything surrounding it. Because everybody is going to grab it and make it their agenda. This is what I want to talk about. They're not covering the WNBA. They're covering issues that surround the WNBA. Like, they're using these for their own platforms. But they're really good stories. They're really good players. It's just, that's why I always say, when somebody's talking about the WNBA, let me hear if they're not talking about Caitlin Clark or issues around the WNBA. Count the number of times somebody is talking about the WNBA and they're going to mention some other team or some other player. Yes, Marv.
2: Yeah, ask them to name six other WNBA teams.
0: Oh, yeah.
2: Or who has the best record in the WNBA? Something like that. Just something real general. Not any, you have to go into the weeds. Just real general questions.
0: People don't care. Like, that's, it's like, wait a minute. Who said what? Who did what? And it's not about basketball. And that's unfortunate because this should be, when we look back on this 15, 20 years from now, we should be like, oh my God, did they take advantage of that? The golden era. They didn't take advantage of it. Yeah, Paulie.
3: You could always tell with the timing of coverage on social media, too. Let's say an incident happens in the middle of a game. 3 hours later, people start reacting on social media because they didn't watch it live. The reaction to the reaction. And so they're all just jumping on the bandwagon for their own agendas, like you said.
0: And look, is that a hard foul on Sophie Cunningham? Yes, it is. But then there's things about Sophie that there's a political side to this. And she's an enforcer. She's done this. Is it a hard basketball play? Yes. Is it a flagrant one? Yes. Is it flagrant two? Do you throw her out of the game? Now, they did upgrade it. But, you know, you're watching it in real time. And yes, is that a hard foul? Yes. But then nobody just looks at it for that. It's let's extrapolate and let's talk about all these other things. Then it becomes a global dilemma. And I do not subscribe to any publicity as good publicity. Just ask the commissioner of the WNBA. And I can't imagine she can hang on to this job. I just think you really need to have a fresh face. She has this year coming up, and that's it, it feels like. You just need somebody who's out there and talking about these things. That's all I've ever asked. Like, I like watching the sport. I appreciate the sport. I appreciate those who came before. But you have to be in the now. You got to be right there. Adam Silver, Rob Manfred, they may not like my line of questioning, but they're there to answer it because I'm the conduit to the audience. I still don't know why Caitlin Clark wasn't on the 30th anniversary poster. I've asked. I don't know if it has to do with her side deal with Nike or I don't know anything. But nobody is there to say, we're going to answer questions. This should be a time of growth, and it's not. They are going to rue the day looking back on this where they had an unbelievable opportunity. And they allowed it to slip away. Take a break. Last call for phone calls. What we learn, what's in store tomorrow after this. These days, it feels like everybody is on a quest to save a little extra money. We hunt through coupons and scroll comparison sites. 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

0: Last call for phone calls. What we learn, what's in store tomorrow on this often nominated but never winning program. This is the year, I think. I think we're winning a sports Emmy this year, feels like, you know?
1: Are you going Larry Bird? Hand up?
0: No. I've done that before where somebody saw our tape and they go, I don't know how you guys don't win. And I go, oh, but we don't win. There are, yes, we've proven that we can't win.
1: We know how
0: yes.
1: we don't win.
0: Yes.
1: We're experts at
0: yeah.
1: it.
0: Yeah, when he goes, I don't know how you guys don't win. Yeah, we're still trying to figure that out, too. Maybe this is the year. Maybe I get one posthumously.
1: Oh, no.
0: Maybe. I won't be around to accept it. Yes. Yes, Dylan.
2: This could be our Revenant, you know? Leo finally wins for a movie that, you know.
0: That was not a good movie.
2: But he won.
0: That was a little too much.
2: Well, he didn't do anything. He just...
0: Yeah, all he did is like...
2: Got lit up by a bear.
0: Yeah. Yeah. Come on to Maine. That's every day up there for me. Yes. Yes, Marvin.
3: That's your least favorite thing about the Academy Awards is those guys that get awards like after they were supposed to, like Al Pacino. He went for Scent of a Woman because they were like, look, he didn't win for The Godfather. He's got to win for this.
0: Hoo-ha. Yes,
1: Paul. I think Paul Newman didn't get the best actor until Color of Money.
0: Yeah.
1: With Tom Cruise, which very good movie, though.
0: Yeah, but not that's
1: not his best.
0: No. Paul Newman was playing Paul Newman.
1: He's too good looking. He didn't need awards.
0: Yes, Marvin.
3: Like Denzel in Training Day, but you don't win for Malcolm X.
0: Right. I didn't think he was great in Training Day.
3: He's just a bad guy.
0: He was just one-dimensional. Like, he was brilliant, one-dimensional. Ethan Hawke was spectacular. He had the whole gamut of emotions there. What he had to do, it's such a sneaky, great performance by him.
3: You think it's sneaky? Because I think it's great.
0: Well, he got nominated, but I don't know. I think that Denzel overshadowed him. Like, Denzel, so big performance, name, that it was like, oh, man, hey, that guy right there is pretty good. Wasn't he in Dead Poets Society? Yeah. Oh, okay. Yeah, that's a good role. Yes, Mark.
3: Yeah, in Training Day, the bathtub scene alone.
0: Oh, man. Oh, man. But the two guys who were there and they have the shotgun and like the one guy was really slow, like mentally, or his role, his character. When he realizes that Denzel has left him there and they're playing cards, and then all of a sudden they find out, they get to take him to the bathtub. Oh boy.
3: Oh, so good. That was
0: Fresh in Milwaukee. Hi, Fresh. What do you have for me?
4: What's up, DP and Danette? Got a quick statement and a question today for you.
0: Okay.
4: But, all right. I just wanted to give some love out to the second winningest head coach in the history and my Milwaukee Bucks best head coach, Don Nelson.
0: Mm-hmm.
4: He passed away yesterday. Accomplished 5 rings as a Celtics player, 3-time coach of the year, and a great innovator.
0: No, I mentioned all of this, Fresh. I went through his resume. I found him to be a genius. I thought he was an offensive-minded genius.
4: Okay, so what is his best tactic that is still being used in the NBA today? Is it Nelly ball, which is small ball, point forwards, 5-out spacing, or the big one, Hack-a-Shaq?
0: I would say that it's point forward because LeBron's going to play that this year. Draymond's made a Hall of Fame career out of this. Small ball. Scottie Pippen was a point forward. Yeah, Nelly was really a brilliant innovator. He really was. I saw this. Jacob Wilson of the Athletics set a major league record for shortstops. He played in his 111th consecutive errorless game. The old mark, Mike Bordick of the Orioles back in 2002. All right.

0: Eric Bieniemy returned to the team today after a two-week absence following the shooting of his wife. He missed 11 practices, and he was with his wife, who was allegedly shot by the couple's son at the family's home. I haven't heard an update on Mia Bieniemy, his wife. I don't know. Have you seen anything? She's being treated for serious injuries, but and multiple gunshot wounds. But I haven't had a health update on her. James in Virginia. Hi, James.
1: Oh, thank you for taking my call, brother. Happy Monday, DP, Danette. Salute the Commanders, man. Big time, all the time, every time. And yes, DP, you're all right, man. I do have bad days, but most don't see it. But my wife surely does, and I love her to death, man. And the bet was for the 49ers not making the NFC Championship game, man. I kept putting it off and putting it off, and I couldn't think of a better time to do it than celebrating my son's first birthday, man. He turns one next Monday. So there was a smash cake, and we had a wonderful time. And as you saw, man, my daughter really, really enjoyed putting that cake in my face, man. Real quick, a worst for me, man, Laramie Tunsil going down for Washington, man. I called him last week, and he was one of the key people that I pointed out. And losing all-pro left tackle, man, is never good. But the season tugs on, man. Salute the Commanders. And my best of all, man, is Unreal, a documentary on Netflix, man. When I was a kid, I used to watch wrestling with my dad a lot, and I really fell off. And it just gives you a behind-the-scenes look, man, and it really drew me in, man, to see how they make the sausage, man. And it's really art that those gentlemen do, and the crazy theatrics that they put on, man, is something real to watch how they do that, man. So I'm going to shout out Unreal and the WWE, man. Y'all have a wonderful day, gentlemen. Thank you so much. Salute the Commanders.
0: All right, James, thank you. And James sent in a video of him smashing himself in the face with a cake. Yes, Marvin.
2: James hung up, but I wanted to salute him as a fellow black father.
0: Oh. And when Marvin saw James in Virginia, he's like, wait a minute. He's what?
2: I definitely put the H, the emphasis, why?
0: What?
2: I was like, oh, man. There's Malik. There's Jamal. There's James. I was like, he's white.
0: This day in sports history, Paul.
3: I've never heard of this guy before. 1947, pilot William Odom completed the all-around world flight with the record of 73 hours and 5 minutes solo around the world. Imagine, like, you want to get a quick nap. That's a tough situation. 73 hours to do the whole world. 1947.
0: Yeah, but didn't he have to stop for gas?
3: Yeah, but like after like 12-hour flights, he'd make a stop.
0: Todd, what did you learn today?
4: Rob in Boise suggests you take a few shots of your favorite whiskey before giving that wedding speech.
0: Dylan.
5: Todd's not afraid of Adam Vinatieri.
6: Bring it on, Adam.
0: Marvin.
2: No more planes for your dog.
0: No, for Winnie. Paul.
7: Beep, beep, beep.
0: Had It's As Good As It Gets. 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
16: A quiet residential neighborhood erupts in chaos. Carmine Galante, the feared boss of the Bonanno crime family, lies dead, his cigar still clutched between his teeth.
17: Masked men walked into Joe and Mary's luncheonette in Brooklyn today and gunned down Carmine Galante, a man believed to be the most powerful mafia chieftain in the country.
16: The execution sent shockwaves through the criminal underworld and set the stage for one of the most pivotal criminal cases in New York City history. From the minds behind the acclaimed television series comes Law and Order: Criminal Justice System. 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
18: My father should have been a dead man.
16: For decades, the mafia had New York City in a stranglehold, with law enforcement seemingly powerless to intervene. But the murder of Carmine Galante marked the beginning of the end. Discover how a group of young prosecutors took on the mafia, and with the help of law enforcement, brought down its most powerful figures. I'm Anasika Nicolazzi, and from Wolf Entertainment and iHeart Podcasts, this is Law & Order Criminal Justice System.
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0: Good afternoon, wise guys. We are live on a Monday. Weekends, as you know, always go by so fast. But we are going to try to make this the most enjoyable Monday of all Mondays. Of course, we'll get to your heroes and headaches of the weekend. Who was your hero? Who was your headache? You can get those in on the text line, 829-45. I'll share mine here in just a little bit. Tim, I'm surprised you were here today. I thought you'd be having a moment with you, yourself, and those Gators jerseys they're going to wear honoring Steve Spurrier. Was it 1966 he won the Heisman?
1: Yeah, 60 years ago.
0: 60 years ago.
1: Mm-hmm.
0: Oh, my God. Yeah, those jerseys, the Gators announced that they're going to wear them, I think, one time this year. Those were nice.
1: My heart was beating out of my chest as I was watching that video. I was like, damn.
0: Yeah, when I saw them, I go, oh, man, Tim's going to be late today. He's gonna wake up, see these jerseys, and need a minute. Yeah, they looked really good. But I'm glad with all of that being unveiled, you made it in today. How was your weekend?
1: It was good. You know, kind of peaceful. You know, hung out with some friends and it was nice. How about yours?
0: Same. I didn't really do a lot. Felt kind of unproductive. The late night with the Rays has me a little thrown off because I stayed up later than normal on Friday night, and then Saturday's game was one of those where I watched the beginning. I couldn't wait for it. And I even took a nap during the day. Couldn't wait for late night with the Rays. Get it on. I think third, fourth inning, fell asleep. And then woke up in the eighth and watched the eighth and ninth. And then was wide awake.
1: Okay.
0: After that, right?
1: That's the worst.
0: I know. I could have watched an entire other baseball game after that. I was up all night. So I'm ready to get back on the normal schedule. Unfortunately, that does not start tonight. Late night with the Rays continues. They're going to take on the Athletics. 9:40 tonight, 9:40 tomorrow, and then a 3:05 game on Wednesday. What also sucks about the West Coast slate, we don't even get a day off.
1: I know. It's 3 o'clock. Like, what the hell?
0: We got to do 5 shows. They're like, T-Kraz, you're going to get the day off with the West Coast trip. So we will be here all 5 days this week. And watch out for the Athletics. They did it this weekend. They took the series against the Red Sox. Your thoughts on that, Tim?
1: Yeah, I think it was due. You kept saying it all last week. It's due, it's due, it's due. And then, of course, you don't bet on it, and, you know, it happens.
0: I know. The game I bet on it, the Red Sox are losing in the eighth inning and then come back to win in extras against the White Sox. Bastards. Yeah, they got me on that one. But, yeah, they lose 2 out of 3 to the Athletics.
1: It was, yeah, I saw this crazy stat about how it was the first time the Red Sox lost back-to-back games since like June 29th to July 1st, and it was the first time the A's, I think, won back-to-back games in either all year or a very long time.
0: Yeah, the A's, remember, there was a moment in time when the Rays and the A's were the only teams over 500 in the American League, and that was a long time ago because I didn't even realize, obviously I don't follow the A's that much, but I didn't realize how far back they had truly fallen. They are 47-71 now. And that's after taking 2 against the Red Sox, who were red hot. The A's run differential is -164. It is such a bizarre American League. Because when you look at the top run differential in the American League right now, it is the Detroit Tigers at +87. And they're 2 games under 500. Which is, you know, run differential to me always, I always thought told a really good story on teams, but this year, if you look at the run differential, it really doesn't tell you anything. But the Red Sox and the Tigers, absolutely 2 of the hottest teams, and those are the 2 teams with the biggest run differential scores in the American League. Now, we talked about it on Friday. We do a segment every Friday about what will we be talking about on Monday. And I don't remember what yours was. I only remember my own. You'll have to refresh my memory. But I said we'll be talking about a Rays a series win. Mm-hmm. And then you made the joke of, will it be a sweep? And I said, I like to believe so, but I don't want to get too greedy. Well, we were able to get greedy. They got the series sweep, and that is their 12th sweep of the season, which is really remarkable. So I nailed one of the things we'd be talking about.
1: Yeah, it was funny because honestly, before I made my prediction for what I'm about to say, but before I made my prediction for the weekend, I actually considered saying the Rays were going to sweep the Mariners. But then I was like, nah, that's too much. So I decided to say Cody Mauch would get his extension. And obviously that didn't happen.
0: That did not happen. So we're not talking about a Cody Mauch extension today. The other thing I said we'd be talking about is Freddy Peralta's second outing, which is going to be tonight, and we will obviously talk about that on the show today, and I've got some questions for Ryan Bass, who's going to join us at 12:30. Good job on that one. as they are still out west in Sacramento. So we'll talk to Ryan Bass at 12:30. I'm kind of bummed we are tied. I'd rather be talking about yours, I think. I'd like to know that Cody Mount got a Knicks day. I'd like to know that just somebody at One Buck Place has been taken care of for the long haul.
1: I know, right? I was like, yeah, I think part of my reasoning behind it was obviously just to have some fun with everybody. Be like, hey, the Bucks signed a guy. It's Cody Mock. Like, and I want him to re-sign, don't get me wrong, but we're so concerned about Baker and Vita that it would be actually kind of funny if Cody Mock does get his extension first before those guys.
0: And they probably will. Drew Rasmussen, Friday night, is the guy's on an absolute tear right now. What he's doing is so incredible. I'm pretty sure Buccaneer John's calling my office phone right now. He was just calling into the show, and now he's not calling into the show, and then my phone lit up, and now the way they do it is your desk number goes to your cell phone.
1: Oh, really?
0: And I'm pretty sure that's where I get all the voicemails from him. Pretty sure he's calling me right now. But Drew Rasmussen, Ace. Friday night. He's on an incredible tear right now. 8 strikeouts, 2 hits, 0 earned runs. His last 3 starts. This is just an incredible. So I had put it out on social media Friday watching the game. I'd go, I don't know how many innings. I'm too lazy to look it up. That it's been since Drew Rasmussen has given up a run. And somebody replied with the Titanic meme of Rose where she's like, it's been 84 years. And it feels like it's been that long since he's given up a run. But his last 3 starts, 20 innings pitched, 0 runs given up in 27 strikeouts. That's 9 strikeouts a game. In average.
1: Jeez.
0: By the way, I did it again. I placed the bet. 5.5, Drew Rasmussen on the over.
1: Yeah, you did.
0: Are they going to just keep giving us this on the Hard Rock bet? I mean,
1: why
0: it's
1: not?
0: Free money.
1: Basically.
0: When I see the over-under at 5.5, I'm taking it.
1: What were the odds? Do you remember?
0: Minus 140, I think.
1: Minus?
0: I mean, it's going to be minus.
1: I would have upped it to like 7.5. Maybe you get positive odds.
0: Yeah, I don't. It's too dangerous for me, man. I think he ended up having, he had 8, so, yeah, he would have hit it. But the 5.5 just seems like free money. I'm just going to keep betting it. Pay attention next time you see Drew Rasmussen taking the mound. It'll be later, I guess, Friday, when they take on Baltimore. Should be Drew at home, I think. Well, I guess he could pitch Wednesday, maybe. I'm not sure. He's going to pitch at some point this week. When he does, go ahead and just bet the over if they continue to give us the number at 5.5. Now, I'd imagine
1: he's going Wednesday.
0: He is going Wednesday. I would imagine the number comes down to minus 160. It's going to keep coming down. I bet you it sticks at 5.5, but it'll continue to drop minus 160 or minus 170. But 5.5 has been just
1: money.
0: Free money. So thank you, Drew. He's having an incredible run right now. What he's doing is just, he's on an absolute tear. Speaking of odds, the latest Cy Young odds on Hard Rock Bet. Cam Schlittler, minus 125. Dylan Cease, plus 100. Drew Rasmussen, plus 3,000. So he's in third, but it's way down. And I looked to compare to go, all right, is this just because Cam's a Yankee? And I looked at his overall body of work. What he's doing is incredible. He is ahead of Drew. And these are, I don't believe these Cy Young odds are because one's a Yankee and one is a Ray. I don't believe that at all. Cam Schlittler's throwing up ridiculous numbers. Now, I would say throw a little Hail Mary on Drew. You never know. I'm not wishing an injury on anybody, but you never know. Injuries can happen. And if Dylan Cease or Cam Schlittler get hurt, I mean, Drew Rasmussen is sitting right there as your favorite to win the Cy Young here in the American League. After the game, Drew Rasmussen spoke to Tricia Whitaker, who we had on the show on Friday. And she said, what's so special about this team, Drew? And here's what he had to say to her.
2: What's so special about this team, Drew? You're on top of the division, and you have wowed the entire league this year.
3: I mean, we just have fun playing together. Every single day is a joy to come to the field. And I mean, we're youth. We got so much youth, and they bring so much energy day in and day out. And it keeps all the older guys, you know, up. It keeps all the energy up for the older guys. And I mean, it's just been so much fun so far, and we're excited to keep it going.
0: You can just tell these guys have so much fun with each other. There is a chemistry in that clubhouse that I think can really take this team a long ways. I think they have a chemistry that not every single team has, and they just love each other. You know, those team dinners where they get so many guys to go together. I know Nick Martinez had a dinner for the team out in Seattle before the series started. And you don't see a lot of teams where you'll have 16, 17, 18, 20 guys show up for dinner. But that's what happens here with the Tampa Bay Rays. And that's what you know, they had to be careful of at the deadline, bringing somebody in here that might not vibe well with this team. And I think they went out and got a couple of guys who are going to fit in well with this team. Liam Hicks seems to fit in pretty well, and he's been a...
1: That's my guy.
0: That is a guy that, like, thank God he's here, because this team needed someone other than Taylor Walls to be able to hit when the bases are loaded. Because Taylor Walls at this point is, like, leading the team with bases loaded. But Liam Hicks has been great in that spot. And that is just a spot. Even yesterday, first inning, bases loaded. I believe there were no outs with the bases loaded. And they don't score a run. That is something that I think the Rays have to get over at some point. That is going to be... There is going to come down to a time in October where the Rays are going to have bases loaded with no outs. And if they don't get over that hump, that's something that could end up burning them in October. They got to
1: deliver.
0: They got to get better in those situations.
1: Well, Liam Hicks is 2-for-3 with the bases loaded since he's joined the Rays, and both of which were extra bases, a double and obviously a grand slam.
0: Yeah, a grand slam. And what, that was his second at bat, right?
1: Yeah, second at bat, first Rays game.
0: Yeah, so you got to be happy with him with the bases loaded. Yesterday at the end of the game when Taylor Walls booted that ground ball, which is not something you see very often. Anytime Taylor Walls messes up, I do hear from Rays fans, obviously, because I'm, you know, part of the Taylor Walls fan club. I put it out there. I said, even Michael Jordan misses free throws. that just gaslights people anymore. Don't compare Taylor Walls to Michael Jordan.
1: Hey, did you see that war? You know, Taylor Walls' war and who that's compared to?
0: Yeah, Kyle Schwarber and Taylor Walls, both 2.4 guys.
1: That's right.
0: Look at the difference in the paycheck. How much money does Kyle Schwarber make a year compared to Taylor Walls? It's probably a lot.
1: A lot of money. But, hey, I guess defense does matter.
0: Defense does matter. Now, Kyle Schwarber is better at the plate, but... In the field, there's not many guys I'm going to take over Taylor Walls. But yeah, when he booted Schwarber, that yesterday, I'm like, oh, I'm going to hear from that.
1: Schwarber makes $18 million.
0: What does Walls make? I don't even know. I bet it's not $18 million. Somebody said the other day, they're like, if Walls could just hit. I go, here's the problem. If Walls could just hit.
1: 2.45.
0: What's it? He makes 2.45 million?
1: Yeah, 2.45 million.
0: Somebody said the other day, if Walls could just hit, I would like him so much more. And it's like... Yeah, if he could hit, along with the defensive skills that he has, he'd be an L.A. Dodger. So it's almost, you don't want the guy to be able to hit because you want his defense to be here with the Rays. Because if he could hit, he's a $25 million guy a year. The price tag goes way up on him, on his value. I do want to talk about Brian Baker because he made Rays history over the weekend. And I decided to do something fun, Tim. I went back and I found the post of the Orioles announcing the trade, that they had traded Brian Baker to Tampa Bay, and I read some of the comments from Orioles fans.
1: Nice.
0: From that day. These are great. I want to read some of those. By the way, I totally liked a couple of them so these people could see their idiotic posts from a year ago because I am I'm a troll at times. So we'll go through that coming up next because I do want to show Brian Baker some love. And I do think the reaction from him getting traded from Baltimore, it's funny when you look back at it. 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
0: I said before the break, I like to troll sometimes. Glenn G texted in. Nick said he trolls sometimes, LOL, all the time. I might troll a little bit. I did troll the Orioles fans just a little bit on social media today. I was a little bored. I was prepping for the show. And I don't know why I thought to do this, but I'm like, let's go back in time to when Brian Baker was sent here. And I found the post from the Baltimore Orioles that had said they were making a deal with the Rays and sending Brian Baker to Tampa Bay. Remember, it was for the 37th overall pick. It was a comp pick is what they got Brian Baker for. Now, remember, Brian Baker's first start here wasn't pretty. His first couple months here weren't pretty. And at first, that trade did look like a bust. But now, after Saturday, Brian Baker has now had a save in his last 23 save opportunities in a row, which is a Tampa Bay Rays record. And he has been incredible for this baseball team. I don't know where they are without having a guy like Brian Baker at the back end of their bullpen who can come in and shut down games. He has been just phenomenal. I absolutely appreciate Brian Baker for everything that he's done for this team. And Eric Neander deserves a lot of credit for that trade, because at first, it didn't look pretty. And I got to give a lot of credit to the front office, because I made fun of them a little bit at the beginning of the year. And maybe I have a little bit of egg on my face now, because I remember at the beginning of the year, the Rays had said, you know, they didn't make a lot of different, like a lot of changes to the bullpen. And the reason they didn't in the offseason is because they felt that last year they had just a lot of bad luck. And I kind of laughed at that, made that a joke a little bit, because in the beginning of the year, they continued to be kind of bad at the beginning. And I remember Evan Klosky from News Channel 10, him and I had talked about it, and he said, look, there's a lot of numbers that in analytics that do point to this bullpen being really good. And I was like, I don't know. They give up a lot of home runs. And anyways, Evan was right. And so was the Rays front office, because they have been absolutely incredible and one of the strengths to this ball club. Now, can every bullpen improve? Yes. The Rays went out and got Tyler Wells. He's been really good in his outings here as a Tampa Bay Ray. But the bullpen is strong, and Brian Baker is the leader of that. I do have to mention, this is kind of a funny story about my wife. We went to the game against the White Sox last Saturday. Drew Rasmussen, the 1-0 victory. Brian Baker comes in. He gets the whole show, you know, the light show before he comes in, which what every closer deserves. My wife doesn't typically like to stay to the end of the game. We usually leave a little bit early, kind of skip the traffic, but we had good seats this outing. I was like, we went with some friends. I'm like, let's stay the whole game. I know my friends want to stay too. Plus, it was 1-0. And the light show comes on. Brian Baker comes in and she's like, what is all of this? I go, the closer. She's like, what do you mean a closer? And then I realized, oh, you've never watched the ninth inning, so you're not sure what the closer is. So now I have this joke when we're watching a game. I'm like, here comes the closer. And so Brian Baker comes in last night and she goes, he looks just like the opener. And I go, what are you talking about? It finally clicked what she was saying. She was telling me he looks like Drew Rasmussen because they both have the beard. And I think she just thought Drew's the opener. He opens every game and Brian Baker closes every game. So I thought to myself, I got to do a better job of explaining baseball to her. I'm like, Drew only pitches. I go, Drew only pitches once every 5 days. And then she's like, well, why does he only play once every 5 days? You know, I'm like, because pitching, you know, so we got into that a little bit. But so now anytime a pitcher comes out, she's like, is this the closer? I'm like, nope, that's not the closer. He's coming in a minute. But when he does come in, he has been lights out. So what I did is I went back and I looked up the post from the Orioles that announced the trade. And some of the comments from the Orioles fans I thought were kind of funny to read. Now that you look back at it, and he just set a club record for his 23rd save in a row. Goodbye, Brian. It was one of the tweets there from an Orioles fan. Goodbye, Brian.
1: Peace.
0: See ya. Here's another one. Finally, he's gone. Now, mind you, I did like all of these, so now these people will get a notification of their dumb takes from a year and a half ago, because I am a troll. Getting pick number 37 for Brian Baker is a steal, one user on X said. What do you think, Tim? Do you think Brian Baker was a steal for the Orioles, or do you think that trade was a steal for the Rays?
1: Well, did the Orioles select Jackson Holliday with the 37th overall pick?
0: Let's see. Good riddance. Too inconsistent. Good riddance, Brian Baker. This one was my favorite. Ball knowers know that Brian Baker is super inconsistent.
1: Hell yeah. Real inconsistent.
0: That guy really does know ball, doesn't he?
1: Mm-hmm.
0: Let's see. I'm surprised Tampa Bay accepted this trade was another one. This is actually an insanely good trade. Holy fleece by the Orioles.
1: Holy fleece.
0: Holy fleece.
1: I want to use that in the future.
0: Like holy fleece?
1: Yeah, holy fleece. I like that. That's a good one.
0: But this is why I feel like you can never do like letter, like after the trade deadline, I didn't come on and do letter grades for the trades, because I don't think you can do a letter grade for these trades that just happened at the deadline, because first off, a lot of deals at the deadline involve prospects. The Scoob Bowl obviously was the most, that trade was the biggest one, right? And so many people had an opinion on whether it was a great trade or a bad trade. The thing is, nobody knows. It's hard to put a letter grade on it, because until those prospects turn out to be anything, we don't know.
1: Yeah, but you have to at least give some sort of grade with it.
0: I think that you can discuss it, but I don't think you can give a letter grade. The problem was that every media outlet gave a letter grade, and they're all different. I see letter grades that give that Scooble trade an F. Some give it an A, because nobody really knows.
1: Ultimately, yes, but again, it's not like we can see into the future and how these guys are going to play out. So as it stands right here, right now, yeah, I would say this trade equals X, or, you know, whatever.
0: Or you just be like, I'm going to hold off on giving this a grade until I know how these players come out.
1: But I think, too, we also, like, when we're talking about it the day of that day, you know, that trade, I think we would reserve the right to say, okay, let's see how it kind of plays out. But in the meantime, here's what I think of it.
0: I think you can tell, I think you can say what you think of it. I guess for me, it's just, it's the letter grade thing.
1: Okay. That's what I mean by it.
0: Because you got to be careful. There's been some picks in the first round where you look at the NFL draft. look at the two guys that just recently got paid, Bijan Robinson and Jahmyr Gibbs. I think both of them got like D grades from most of the media.
1: I wasn't a fan of the Detroit taking Jahmyr Gibbs when they did.
0: I would take Bijan or Jahmyr Gibbs, right?
1: Now I would, yeah.
0: Right. So you got to be careful with those draft grades. And everybody likes to do grades after draft day too. And I try not to, because I don't think you can give a real draft grade, because you don't know. I can't give a grade on the Peralta trade until I understand what Peralta's going to do. As of right now, it's an F. But I do think Snyder will, as Pat and Aaron say, put the Snyder dust on him and they'll get him going. But Peralta going to pitch tonight. Game number two as a Tampa Bay Ray. Hopefully we'll see some improvement. We'll talk to Ryan Bass just after 12:30. We'll talk to him about Freddie Peralta in his second start with this club. I do want to let you know the Red Sox lost the series to the Athletics. The Dodgers are 1-6 since getting Skubal. And the Rays are now -240 to win the AL East. They are the favorite to win the AL East, but they have the second best odds to win the pennant at +375. The Yankees +250. The damn Yankees have the best odds. I still believe that the Rays and the Brewers can save baseball. That is my dream matchup in the World Series, if we get Rays and Brewers. And I don't mean to look too far ahead. I know it's only August 10th, but I can't help but to think those two teams have the ability to save baseball, because everybody thinks and just assumes the Dodgers, because of their payroll, are going to walk away with it. And that doesn't necessarily mean they're going to walk away with it just because they have a high payroll. CC the Mets. But they are on a downslide right now. I do find it funny when the Rays lose 7 in a row, the national media will be like, yeah, this team's just not what, you know, they're not what we thought they were. And of course, they're going to fall apart now. The Dodgers win. It's like, oh, the last time the Dodgers lost 7 in a row, they won the World Series. There's always a positive spin on it. But right now, the Dodgers have been losing and we love it. Somebody said, what was the letter grade given at the time of the Blake Snell trade and what would you give it now, Nick? I'd give it an F. What it was back then, I don't know, but I believe they got good grades because Patino was supposed to be really good. Unfortunately, he was not. I don't even know if he's still playing. He's probably in the minor league somewhere. So that's why you can't ever determine what these trades are going to be, because you just don't know when you get these prospects. It's hard to tell. Not all good news from the weekend, though. Griffin Jacks is on the 15-day IL. He's getting a second opinion from a doctor in Dallas to determine the extent of his elbow discomfort, which had him scratched from a start over the weekend. And it makes you wonder, what was the first opinion if he's going to get a second? That's what scares me about the Griffin Jacks thing. Going to get a second opinion means there was an initial opinion and was it not good? And now they want to get a second opinion to maybe tell them it's not as bad as the first opinion says. So I'm a little worried there. Maybe we'll get an update from Ryan Bass if he's heard anything. We do hope to know more by at the very least on Wednesday. But I do think with the Griffin Jacks injury, I think Freddie Peralta just became a lot more important to this baseball team. If this trade works out for the Rays, I think they can go deep. If this trade doesn't work out for the Rays, they might be in trouble with the recent rotation injuries. And I know Shane McClanahan's only on the 10-day IL, and I know Griffin Jacks is only on the 15-day IL, but that's just how it starts, right? With pitchers, I'm always skeptical. 10 days and 15 days can turn into, we've seen it before, it can turn into more. We hope for the best, which is 10 and 15 days. We're going to hope for that. But when it comes to pitchers, you never know, right? Once they start to get hurt, you're like, oh boy. You never know how long it could last.

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13: Good to have you along on the Nick Wise Show. We are live on a Monday. We've been talking about the Rays coming off their 12th sweep of the season. We'll get into the Buccaneers coming up at 1 o'clock. Joining us here on the Nick Wise Show right now, Rays sideline reporter Ryan Bass. Ryan, how in the heck are you, buddy?
14: I'm doing good. By the way, it's always good to hear a little intro with Todd Callis's voice on it. So we love and miss TK down here in the Tampa Bay.
13: Yeah, we like to throw it back with those little promos of just great moments in Tampa Bay sports. Ryan Bass, you know him from Rays TV. You also know him from the Idaho Murderers documentary on Netflix, which watching that documentary with my wife the other day, then seeing you, I was quite surprised.
14: I don't know if that's something that I want to be known for, but it's funny, actually. Yandy Diaz came to the back of the plane, which is where I sit, and literally turned his iPad around and pointed. And it was he had taken a picture of me on the show and on that Netflix show and said, "This you?" And I said, "Yeah, it's me, dude."
13: So
14: still working for News Nation, by the way. But yes, that was 4 years ago and wild to have been in the early stages of reporting on that. It's insane.
13: So we just learned that Yandy Diaz is into murder documentaries on the flights to games, huh?
14: Listen, he said he watched it a couple of days ago, so I'm assuming it was at the hotel, but yes, it's fascinating. And I've had a couple of the Rays teammates come up and say the same thing.
13: It's funny because when I ended up seeing you last Saturday, I think it was last Saturday at the game, and I my wife was with me, and I go, "There's the guy from the Netflix documentary." Remember, I was
14: so
13: telling.
14: Wild.
13: So, well, it's so good wild. To have you on again. Do you have any? And I know you had tweeted about the Griffin Jacks injury. You were one of the first on it. I know he's getting a second opinion from a doctor in Dallas. Any updates on that? I don't expect any, but hey, maybe you have one.
14: Yeah, so he's en route today to go get a second opinion. He's also checking with Dr. Keith Meister, who, of course, is you know, affiliated with lots of organizations in Major League Baseball, and certainly ours as well.

0: You know, look, we're going to find out more in a couple of days. You know, with Griffin, I think one of the things that, if you want to take away some positives, right, he had mentioned when we first talked to him after getting scratched from his start on Saturday that, you know, number one, he felt like he woke up better. Number two, there wasn't any ligament damage on the initial results that came back. So that, I think, is certainly some good news.
1: Did I just lose, Brian?
0: An injection or a minor procedure. At this point, we don't know. We'll find out in a couple of days, but I think, you know, the Rays are hopeful that this isn't something serious and that Griffin Jacks will be able to return to the rotation at some point here in the near future. But obviously.
1: All right. I think we're having a couple issues here. Hold on. Let's see if we can, I wonder if he's in a, Ryan, are you in a bad spot for your cell phone coverage right now?
0: You guys got me?
1: I got you. Yeah, you cut out there for a little bit. We caught about half of that, and then we lost you in the middle of you talking about Griffin Jacks.
0: Yeah, well, first of all, I didn't know that service didn't work out here in Sacramento, so sorry about that.
1: all good.
0: I should have expected that. But anyway, you know, we'll see if it's either an injection or some sort of minor procedure. We don't know yet, but we should get some results hopefully on Wednesday. And the Rays are hopeful that Griffin Jacks will be back this season, obviously, and hopefully sooner rather than later to rejoin the rotation.
1: Yeah, we're all holding our breath on that one, plus Shane McClanahan. I was just talking about it a couple minutes ago, and these guys hit the 10, even 15-day IL. It's, you know, that's the bare minimum. You hope that this stuff doesn't get extended to even more. You got to be cautious when it comes to pitchers. Talking to Ryan Bass, Rays sideline reporter for Rays TV. I kind of felt for you during the story on Boozer because it was a really great story, and then he gave up the home run during the game. But you still have to end up finishing the story in that moment, which as a broadcaster, I knew what you were going through. I don't know if the audience quite picked up on it, but you had to get through it, and you did a great job. But can you kind of reiterate the Cam Boozer story and what Seattle and that stadium means to him as a baseball player?
0: Yeah, we try to time these things when guys are coming into games, and you know, maybe it would have been better to hold it off for Sunday since he got a 1-2-3 inning. But yes, no, you know, first of all, so grateful to Cam for his vulnerability and sitting down with me. We were supposed to do a little, you know, road tripping with Ryan around Seattle, and he was honest and said, look, I'm trying to spend as much time with my family as possible since I'm here. That's kind of the top priority. I said, dude, I totally get that. And so, but we did have a chance to sit down in the dugout and talk for about 10 minutes and learned his story. And so if you aren't familiar with it, you know, Cam Boozer quit baseball in 2017 after, I'll try to make this a shorter version, but after, you know, battling tons of injuries, alcohol addiction, he's been open with that. And he basically moved back to his hometown of Seattle, ended up working for the same construction company that his dad had worked 3 decades at, and was helping to build buildings, you know, and install acrylic ceilings in buildings around Seattle. And he would remember looking down, you know, for 2.5 years of doing this job and going, I'm not doing the right thing. And he'd be staring at Mariners Park and T-Mobile Park and seeing, you know, games going on the field, and just wasn't right. And so after 2.5 years, you know, he basically texted his dad and said, I got to give this another shot. You know, I'm not doing what I'm supposed to be doing. And his dad encouraged him. And next thing you know, he's making a comeback. Right. And so it's really crazy. And honestly, what an incredible story for Cam, for someone to have overcome all he's overcome, taken years off baseball, worked in construction jobs with his father, you know, around the city of Seattle, you know, wondering if one day he can get to playing on that field, and then making his debut at a park that he would go to with his father and his family and sit in the nosebleeds as a kid. I mean, it's truly an incredible story. And by the way, what an incredible reliever he has been for the team this year. One of the more reliable ones, especially late in games. And so his story is incredible, and I'm grateful for the time he shared with it, and grateful that he had his Sunday outing, right, where he can come back and get a 1-2-3, and then, you know, the rest of the bullpen could do its thing.
1: Yeah, it was good. You know, they got the victory even after he gave up the home run, but I felt like you were in a tough spot in that moment, but you did a good job with the story. And Liam Hicks, I'm talking to Ryan Bass right now. Liam Hicks, how big of an addition, you know, is this to the lineup? We've seen him hit with the bases loaded, which is very nice. We've needed that. The Rays have just struggled with the bases loaded this year, especially with zero outs. How big can he be for this lineup, and then things that he can do for guys like Junior Caminero?
0: Yeah, look, I think just the ability to lengthen the lineup, right, and provide a little bit of protection there, you know, either in front of or behind, you know, Junior, I think is a really, really key facet to what he does. You know, when the Rays acquired him, look, he wasn't the Adley Rutschmans of the world or, you know, some of the other catchers that might have been available in the market that Rays fans might have wanted. But I think this was the perfect addition in the way that he plays baseball, because number one, he's very contact oriented. He doesn't strike out. That's exactly what this lineup needs, right? He also hits for power. And he's somebody that I think, again, provides an additional threat other than the top three. Now, that's not saying that Cedric can't do that, because we've seen his pop. We've seen Victor Mesa Jr. come alive here, and we've seen what, you know, Chandler Simpson can do, whether he's in the three hole or, you know, consistently hitting in the 5-6 hole. So I think this lineup has some length to it, but Hicks has been the perfect addition. And, you know, I think it's, you know, it's wild. I mean, in 5 days, he's had 3 at bats with the bases loaded. Victor Mesa's had 3 all season long, you know, so, you know, he's come up in these spots. But, and that, not just that, what he's doing with the pitching staff, right? He's learning the staff on the fly. You know, on his debut day, Taylor Walls had to kind of come over for every new pitcher that came in and chat with Liam and kind of let him know what each pitcher likes, so that way he can kind of get a feel prior to pitches being thrown. So, he's been a great addition. He's a great clubhouse addition. You know, super nice guy. I'm to over the next couple of days do a little late night with the Rays segment with him to get to know him a little bit better for Rays fans. But, you know, I don't think it can be understated just having the value of what his bat can do in the lineup, and certainly what the threat of him in that lineup does for extending, you know, for Junior and Yandy and Aranda and the guys hitting behind him.
1: Ryan Bass, Rays TV, joining us right now here on the Nick Wise Show. We're talking about the Tampa Bay Rays. Freddie Peralta going to make his second start tonight. He's now been with Snyder for a week. Do you expect improvement already from Freddie? Or my timeline is, I'm not going to panic until mid-September. I know it's going to take time, but do you think a week with Snyder is going to help him here in his second outing with the Rays?
0: Look, I wouldn't panic, man. If Freddie's a post-game pitcher and a postseason pitcher, I should say, and, you know, somebody who I think, just watching the way he's gone about his work this week, the interactions he's had in between games in the dugout, he's been glued to Nick Martinez's side, which I think is a good guy to kind of have. And by the way, you know, their kids go to the same school in the offseason, so there's some familiarity there. But even talking with Freddie yesterday, which we usually talk to starters the day before their start, he had mentioned just working with Kyle, they've already worked on a couple of mechanical things. They've already tweaked a little bit of things with his delivery. And he says, you know, I'm so excited about, you know, what we've been working on, and I can't wait to see the results, you know, in game. Now, he's not expecting a miraculous sort of turnaround, right, from what we saw in his debut. But number one, that game came in cores. And number two, you know, the onboarding that happens, especially with new pitchers, there's a lot of information. And so, you know, you give him a couple of starts to get, you know, get things under his belt. But, you know, hearing him talk yesterday, that it felt a lot more familiar than what he was having with the Mets, which basically means Milwaukee, he said it was a lot more of the similar terminology and a lot more of the, you know, similar way these organizations go about things with their pitching staff. And I thought that was interesting, because we've always heard the comparisons to the Brewers organization. So I expect to see a much more efficient Freddie Peralta today. You know, I expect to see, you know, hopefully some better results. But look, he's here to pitch in postseason games. And I think you start giving him time to work with the staff and work with Snyder, he's going to be in a good spot come October.
1: Ryan Bass joining us from Rays TV. I'll let you go on this one, Ryan. You guys always do, well, you in particular do a great job of just showing us around all of the ballparks. And I like, you know, road tripping with Ryan, all of those features. What do you guys got in store for the road trip here in Sacramento? Are you doing anything fun on Rays TV for those that are going to be staying up late to watch?
0: Yeah, we're game planning it out. You know, this is in a unique park, and last year I got to do a couple of unique things, you know, finding Brandon Lau's 150th baseball on the roof, you know, took a little nap on the berm. So we'll find something unique, hopefully, you know, here at the ballpark today. But, you know, look, I'll say this, you know, for, you know, where the A's are right now and their situation in flux while Vegas's ballpark is being built, you know, I'm right outside the hotel here in Sacramento. It's really a nice little footprint. You can walk downtown to the ballpark. Old Sacramento is a really, you know, cheek, unique town. And so I will say this, you know, there could be worse spots, right? And so, you know, hoping that we can survive the 100-degree heat over the next couple of days and, you know, continue playing good baseball. You know, I mentioned this on you know, Twitter or X, Nick, which I think is a good perspective to have. There's 45 games left, and the Rays have the second-best record in Major League Baseball behind the Brewers, better than the Dodgers, better than the Braves, better than the Yankees and Red Sox and Cubs. And I think that's important perspective. If you would have told any Rays fan that 45 games left, they'd be here, I don't know they would have believed you in spring training. So keep that perspective. This team's playing well, and you know, hopefully they can add a few more wins out here in Sacramento before we head home for a homestand.
1: Ryan, enjoy your time out in California. We appreciate your time today, and we'll definitely talk soon, all right?
0: Nick, always happy to be on, and make sure my my service is working better next time.
1: So, you're fine, Ryan.
0: Appreciate the hospitality, my friend. Talk to you soon.
1: Ryan Bass, Rays TV. You'll catch him tonight for the Rays broadcast. 10 minutes of football coming up next here on the Nick Wise Show.
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21: 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Jerry Seinfeld wondered why they refused to make the stall door go all the way to the floor in a public bathroom, but he didn't get an answer. 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
1: You hear the music, that means we are going with college football today. Speaking of college football, I do got a couple notes on John Summerall. I watched his press conference today. Said today he is probably not going to make a QB1 announcement before week number one. And sounds like up front they are trying every different combination they can. I do not feel good about the offensive line at Florida. And also they've released the jerseys they're going to wear this year, the alternates, paying tribute to Steve Spurrier winning the Heisman back in 1966. Those are awesome. All right, Tim. In front of me, I got the college football teams that can go undefeated in 2026. Here are 10 potential candidates. Would you like to take a crack at maybe the 10 teams that are on this list?
6: Yeah, let's do that.
1: All right. Go ahead. You don't got to name them in any specific order, but go ahead and try to give me some teams here that you think could go undefeated this year.
6: All right. First and foremost, Ohio State.
1: It's got Ohio State. Ohio State does make it. They're number 8.
6: Really?
1: Says opponents in post. You got to think. They got a pretty tough schedule. Opponents in post-spring, top 25 at Texas, at Iowa, at Indiana, at USC. They also play Oregon in Michigan. That is a gauntlet schedule. Much tougher than they've had over the past couple of years. Let's see. Chances increase significantly if the Buckeyes win their first two road games of the campaign against the Longhorns and the Hawkeyes.
6: Oh, without a doubt.
1: So there you go. You got them at number 8. So go ahead and cross them off your list. Any other teams?
6: I'm going to go a little off the board here. I'm going to say Texas Tech.
1: Texas Tech. That's a good one. You nailed it. They're number 1, actually, on this list of most likely to go undefeated. It says the defending Big 12 champions miss BYU and Utah during the regular season and should cruise through their non-conference schedule. Another portal-heavy defense bolsters the Red Raiders' chances, even with the Brendan Sorsby fallout at quarterback. Texas Tech should be favored in every game with early tests against Houston and a Week 11 trip to Oklahoma State standing out as the potential pitfalls. All right, you're 2 for 2.
6: 2 for 2. Well, because I give this league so much crap at this conference, I'm going to go Miami.
1: All right, you're going to go with Miami. They're number 3 on the list. It says expect Notre Dame and Miami to spend several weeks at number 1 this season. Given their favorable schedules and All-America caliber talent, there's a strong chance both teams will be undefeated when they meet November 7th in South Bend. And it says chances increase significantly if Miami avoids an upset loss before battling Notre Dame in November.
6: Well, you just gave me my other team, Notre Dame.
1: They're number 2, so you've got 1, 2, 3, and 8 checked off the books. I am buying a lot of Notre Dame stock.
6: Absolutely.
1: Right now. Offensive line, defensive line, both probably the best in the country. CJ Carr, the Heisman Trophy favorite right now. This could be the year Notre Dame gets it done. If I had to pick a champion today, I'd pick Notre Dame, and it kills me to say it. It says a playoff appearance feels inevitable for the Fighting Irish this season. However, Notre Dame will get every team's best shot each week. Marcus Freeman's challenge is to make sure his team maintains the focus throughout the season, not just against ranked opponents. Chances increase significantly if Notre Dame gets past BYU in Provo on October 17th. All right, Tim, you're 4 for 4.
6: Interesting. Well, I'm going to go back to the Big Ten. I'm going to say Oregon.
1: Oregon is on the list at number 4.
6: Oh.
1: Opponents in the post-spring top 25 at USC, at Ohio State, Michigan, and Washington. Their chances increase significantly if Oregon takes out Ohio State to move to 9-0.
6: Well, why not just stick in the Big Ten? Michigan
1: is, I appreciate you being so kind, but zero chance they go undefeated. Not in the list. So that is your first wrong answer.
6: All right. Well, now let's go to the SEC here.
1: You could stick in the Big Ten. There's
6: another one.
1: There's actually 2 more on here.
6: Indiana
1: is, let's see, their opponents in the top 25, Ohio State, at Michigan, USC, and Washington. And it says the Hoosiers, their chances increase significantly if the Hoosiers beat the Buckeyes at home for the first time since 1988.
6: Interesting.
1: There's one other Big Ten team on here. Would you like to take a guess at who they might be?
6: I'm debating between USC and Washington.
1: It is neither.
6: Really?
1: It's a team that you're not thinking.
6: Penn State?
1: There you go.
6: The reason, that schedule's a joke.
1: The reason is because of their schedule. They have, in the top 25 at the moment, USC, at Michigan, at Washington. Going from east to west is always tough, so that matchup at Washington is always going to be a risky one. It says chances increase significantly if the Nittany Lions are 6-0 heading to Michigan at midseason, coming off of a home win over USC. So they're number 7.
6: All right. Then we got what? Bama?
1: Bama is not in the top 10.
6: Georgia?
1: Georgia makes it. They're number 6. They're post-spring top 25 schedule. Oklahoma at Alabama. They got Florida in Atlanta. Ole Miss and Missouri. Chances increase significantly of going undefeated if the Bulldogs end their road skid against Alabama.
6: And then Texas.
1: Texas is number 10. They play in the top 25. Ohio State, Tennessee, Oklahoma, Florida, Ole Miss, Missouri, LSU, and Texas A&M. I mean, that is an absolutely
6: brutal schedule.
1: And they have Michigan next year, and then they're scheduled to play Notre Dame the year after. So Texas not afraid to play in these big games. Says chances increase significantly if the Longhorns exit September 4-0 with wins over Ohio State and Tennessee before the Red River rivalry against Oklahoma on October 10th. So there is one team that you have not mentioned. They are number 9. And I feel pretty safe that there's zero chance you mention this team. It is a group of Power 4 team. It's Power 4.
6: Let's go. Houston?
1: It is not Houston.
6: Boise State?
1: It's a Power 4 team.
6: They're in the Pac-12.
1: The Power 4 is
6: Pac-12. Forgot. Yeah. I'm going to hear all right, about that.
1: I'll give you the conference. ACC.
6: Don't tell me Clemson.
1: Not Clemson.
6: Really?
1: It's a team that you wouldn't think to say.
6: SMU?
1: North Carolina State.
6: It's really the Wolfpack.
1: The only top 25 team on the schedule is Louisville. That's it.
6: Okay.
1: So the Wolfpack take out Louisville to start the season 5-0, and that would increase their chances to going 5-0.
6: Hey, so, Miami's never won an ACC title, and with NC State's schedule, they might not. Still not.
1: I mean, look, last year Duke won it. You never know. Out in the ACC, things get weird. So, yeah, the 10 teams, if you're just joining us, most likely to go undefeated in college football: Texas Tech, Notre Dame, Miami, Oregon, Indiana, Georgia, Penn State, Ohio State, NC State, and Texas. Tim, you did a pretty good job.
6: Thank you. Again, I know my college ball.
1: College football. You know, I do a college football podcast. You might have to be part of that this year.
6: I think I should. That'd be fun.
1: We'll interview you after the show to see if you're the right candidate for the job. But this was a pretty good audition. You nailed it. There were definitely, which of those teams are the most surprising? I guess it's when you look at the NC States of the world and you see their schedule. Penn State, of course, their schedule helps them get up there too. I mean, those are two teams that I don't expect to go undefeated, nor do I expect them to make the college football playoff, but
6: agreed. And that's kind of the way I looked at it, but at the same time, that's why I kind of stayed away from picking SEC teams. I know I did throw a few out there, but it's just, again, as I've said time and time again, the SEC is a frigging gauntlet, top to bottom. So it's very tough for any of those teams to go undefeated.
1: And if you didn't know, in his part-time duties, Tim is also a coach in the SEC. Sounds just like all of them.
6: Easy.
1: You do, man. After sitting at SEC Media Days, every coach mentioned the schedule. You mention it every day. You would be a great coach in the SEC.
6: Well, you know, it wasn't for lack of trying, I can tell you that much.
1: You'd be is that what you, when you were working in the recruiting department at Florida with the football team, was that like your goal? You wanted to become a coach?
6: That was going to be, that was my dream.
1: Man, if you do become a coach of the Gators one day, will you still do interviews on this show?
6: Exclusively, Nick.
1: Okay. I figured you'd probably do the interviews with T. Kraz, but you would be on my show?
6: Yes.
1: I appreciate that. All right. Well, I hope you become the coach of the Gators. We'll go inside Buccaneers training camp. What happened yesterday at practice? We'll talk about that next here on the Nick Wise Show. It's 95.7 WDAE and AM 620.
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1: All right, welcome back to the Nick Wise Show. A couple things I want to get to. Heroes and headaches, plus my notes from Bucks training camp yesterday. And Tim, you said you had some audio from Mike Florio. He said something interesting about Baker Mayfield. What do you got there?
6: Yeah, I did. All of a sudden, Mike Florio was on Pot of My Take, and he came out and talked about the potential of Baker Mayfield getting to the open market and then taking less to join another team like Pittsburgh, and I got the audio right here for you.
1: All right, let's hear it. All right, let's hear it.
41: Why they haven't gotten a deal done. They
1: hold on, restart it. What happened over there? You fumble?
6: Yeah, I was doing something. Sorry, that's my bad. I got it.
1: All right, let's try it again.
6: Do it again.
1: All right, let's hear it.
41: I could see him getting to the open market. The Buccaneers believe, and I think this is why they haven't gotten a deal done. They believe if he gets a chance to go to the open market, they will always be offering more than anyone else. And once he's a free agent, it doesn't matter if somebody else is offering less. He could take less just as a middle finger to the Buccaneers for not paying him when they had the chance. I could see him taking less money to go to Pittsburgh, to some other, like Pittsburgh is the perfect, it just feels like the perfect destination for him.
0: Yeah.
41: Yeah. And
0: he could beat the Browns twice a year.
6: So that was, the fact that he's come out with that, I mean, it just goes to show Baker's obviously not happy with what's going on, and I just found that really interesting.
1: Yeah, it's an interesting take. I think there's zero chance he gets to the open market, and as petty as Baker is, and I'm very similar, so I support his ways, I can't imagine him giving the middle finger to the Buccaneers, even after all of this. I don't think he would take less money to go to a worse situation, because I don't think it's a better situation. One, it's a much tougher division. Two, you got to go play out in that cold. And I know they just switched to Mike McCarthy, and so they have an offensive coach now, but they've always been a defensive-minded franchise first. Plus, you live in Pittsburgh rather than living in Tampa Bay, tax-free here, you know, no income tax, state income tax. There's just so many reasons why making a pay cut to go to Pittsburgh doesn't make any sense. Now, if there's any guy that could go in and replace Aaron Rodgers, who really hasn't been the Aaron Rodgers that like Jordan Love had to replace in Green Bay, but it's Baker. He replaced Tom Brady, and then he would go replace Aaron Rodgers. I can't imagine a world where the Buccaneers, even though franchise tagging him would be a disaster on the cap, I really can't see a world where Baker Mayfield says F you to the Bucs to take less money to go to Pittsburgh. It doesn't make any sense.
6: I think Pittsburgh was just like an option, or a team that just popped into Florio's head, but maybe for a team that has, is basically a quarterback away.
1: To me, it's the Vikings, right? Yeah. Like the team that has kind of everything for him.
6: Basically, they're ready to win. They just need a legitimate quarterback. And Kyler Murray and JJ McCarthy are not it.
1: I still, with JJ, it's 10 games. So I still, but if he can't beat out Kyler Murray, then where are we going with this, right? So I don't know. I don't follow Vikings training camp, so I have no idea. Watching him play in college, obviously, in high school down the road at IMG, I think he has the work ethic to become good. But if you can't beat out Kyler Murray, then I don't know if that's ever going to happen. But I'd be very surprised to see Baker get out of here and without the it wouldn't make any sense for Tampa Bay to just let him go, unless the Buccaneers are interested in just doing a full-blown start over, which I don't think they are, but be interesting. I think that was just a wild take from Florio, but hey, it got us talking about it. Makes you think. I mean, could you see a world where that would be the dumbest thing the organization could do, right? Letting your franchise quarterback walk right out the door for free? That just doesn't make any sense.
6: Oh, absolutely. I agree. It doesn't make any sense. And I mean, you heard Jason Light with T-Kras last week talk about it, and you know, still refer to Baker as the franchise guy. And listen, I don't think Baker's going to hit the open market, whether they do get the extension done or it is a franchise tag. But if he does hit the open market, yeah, I wouldn't be shocked if something like that happened.
1: I didn't love those comments from Jason Light last week to sit there and call him a franchise quarterback. And I get it. He means it and all of that. I'm not saying he's a liar, but don't call him the franchise quarterback
6: if you won't offer the longevity.
1: If you're not going to pay him like a franchise quarterback, here's what Jason Light had to say.
3: Well, I'm not going to get in specifics about the contract and all that stuff, but yeah, we do think he is, and we love Baker. Our feelings for Baker haven't changed.
1: If you thought he was a franchise quarterback, then I would think you'd probably offer him a franchise quarterback type of contract, and most franchise type contracts are 4 years minimum, really.
6: And 31 is like the new 28. So, like, in terms of players and years and whatnot, like, I wouldn't be afraid to offer a 31-year-old quarterback a long-term deal.
1: Yeah, I think I'd be more hesitant to offer the 31-year-old nose tackle a four-year deal.
6: Agreed.
1: But when you look at the top-paid quarterbacks in all of the NFL, Mahomes franchise quarterback, and I'm not comparing Baker to any of these guys, but Mahomes franchise quarterback, he obviously got like a 10-year deal. Dak Prescott, his deal was, you know, 4 years, actually 5 years at that $60 million number. So when you look at all of these franchise quarterbacks ahead of him, the Trevor Lawrences of the world, Trevor got a 5-year deal. I mean, everybody that got a long-term deal, it was minimum, it was 4 years, which was Jared Goff. He got the 4-year deal at $53 million each. Brock Purdy got the 5 years. Jordan Love is getting paid $55 million a year over four. Actually, it's over 5 years. So every single franchise quarterback is getting 4 to 5 years. I think at the very least, you got to offer Baker three. And I got to be honest, I don't think he's going to accept three. He already, and here's the thing, and everybody will admit this, Baker, you got him at a discount already. He's been and I know that it got really bad towards the end of the year last year. And even as bad as it got, he outplayed probably the number he was making at $33 million a year.
6: Easily.
1: So it'll be interesting to see the way it plays out. That's an interesting take from Florio. I don't see that happening. Just after 1:15, we'll get into my Buccaneers notes from training camp yesterday. Heroes and headaches we do every Monday on the show. Who's your hero from the weekend? Who is your headache of the weekend? You can text those in 82945. You can also call in 888-388-0957. Your hero and your headache. My hero, I'm just going to continue to go with Drew Rasmussen. Now, I won't be able to go Drew next week because he's pitching on Wednesday this week. So this will be the last time I get to go with Drew. If you're tired, Tim, I see you rolling your eyes. If you're tired of me picking Drew Rasmussen, I won't be able to pick him next week. But his last 20 innings, zero earned runs against, 27 strikeouts. How do you not go against this guy? I mean, he literally is the hero for the Tampa Bay Rays. Finally got a little bit of run support. Not a lot, but more than normal on a Friday night. But I mean, it's hard not to go with Drew. And his latest, he's now top three in the Cy Young odds, although it's a long shot. He gets it at plus 3,000. And then my headache, I'm going to go with Benjamin Morrison, who did not practice again yesterday and has not taken a snap at camp. He is without a doubt the biggest disappointment for me. He is a guy that this team needs to rely on, although they can't rely on him. And he's out with a hamstring injury, and hamstring injuries, I know, are no joke, and they linger. Unfortunately, this guy has not been able to stay healthy. They were able to get him in round number two because of an injury, and that's a risk that you have to take. When a guy comes out due to injury and he falls in the draft, there's always a chance that the injury history will stick around, and it has with Benjamin Morrison. So he is my headache of the weekend. Tim, you got a hero and a headache from this weekend?
6: Yeah, my hero, I was texting you about this. I was laughing at Adam Vinatieri's Hall of Fame speech.
1: I thought it was great.
6: It was awesome. It was fantastic. But I decided to go with Liam Hicks. I mean, joining a new team in his first game with a new team, it's a grand slam. And obviously that wasn't during the weekend. But this weekend, a full series, he batted .333 and had that clutch 2 RBI double that blew the game wide open for Tampa yesterday, making it 4-1. I mean, how can you not be impressed with what Liam Hicks has done since joining the team?
1: Yeah, we need a guy that can hit with the bases loaded. He can do it with the grand slam and then the extra base hit yesterday. He's been just great. It's nice to have someone. You look at his time since he's been here, Tim, because he can play first as well. It gave the ability to have Yandy Diaz take a day off, which was nice. And he just the things that he does in the middle of this lineup. We have a true number four hitter, a guy that Absolutely. Can actually hit four, which they didn't have before. So
6: yeah, it's not the top three anymore. And my headache.
1: Who do you got?
6: This is going to be an interesting one, but I got to go with Indiana Fever head coach. Listen, I'm not getting political here when I say this, just from a pure basketball standpoint. When Dejanay Carrington just blatantly threw her arms, clotheslining Sophie Cunningham like that, rightfully earning the flagrant 2 foul, and then the Indiana Fever head coach basically comes out and is like, yeah, I don't think, you know, she deserved that flagrant 2. You know, it was a tough play. You know, she was trying to go for the ball.
1: Yeah, didn't stick up for her own player.
6: Are you out of your mind? There is no coach ever in the history of sports who would defend an opposing player basically assaulting their player. That was a joke, and I could not believe what I heard when I heard that. So she gets my headache and honestly should be fired.
1: Yeah, she caught a lot of flack for that on social media. All right, your heroes and your headaches of the weekend, you can get those in on the text line 82945. You can also call in 888-380-9557. We'll get to those, plus my notes from Bucks training camp yesterday. 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
1: All right, welcome in on a Monday, hour number two, in the middle of it right now. We're doing heroes and headaches. It's something we do every Monday here on the Nick Wise Show. You text in your hero and your headache of the weekend. Drew Rasmussen was my hero, I think, for the third week in a row. He will not be my hero next week because he's pitching on Wednesday, so he won't be going over the weekend like he has the last three because he's pitched on a Sunday and then a Saturday and then a Friday. But now that it's going to be on Wednesday, it's the final week for him. But Drew's just been on a tear right now.
6: It's been unreal.
1: It really is. The last 20 innings pitched, 27 Ks, and zero earned runs. It's absurd what he's doing right now. Thank God for Drew Rasmussen. Another one of those guys that Snyder took from being a bullpen guy to a starter, and you're seeing it with Ian Seymour as well. My headache was Benjamin Morrison, who continues to not practice for this team. I don't know how you're going to be able to rely on him. I'm starting to get more concerned with the secondary each and every day. Tim's hero and his headache.
6: My hero was Liam Hicks.
1: That's right.
6: The series with the Mariners, and then my headache was the head coach of the Indiana Fever for defending the opposing player for an extremely tough foul. And if, some call it an assault, so.
1: I got too much going on up here to ever remember. where I'm the worst, too? It's like when, if you introduce me to a group of people, I'll shake all nine of their hands and I can't recall one name. I don't know why. I'm so bad with, I'm not good at paying attention.
6: The best thing to do with that is when you meet them, that person, just shake their hand and be like, and repeat the name back to them.
1: Hey, John. Hey, Rick. Hey, yeah. Maybe that is something I'll try. We're going to meet some people. There's someone coming in to sit in for the show today or wants to learn about sports radio. And I'm like, I got to try to remember all their names. Couple text messages coming in. Hero is Brian Baker. Broke the consecutive save streak for the franchise. My headache, Griffin Jack's elbow. Yeah, Griffin Jack's getting a second opinion on the elbow. And we talked to Ryan Bass earlier. He is flying down to Dallas. Not Ryan, but Griffin Jack's is flying to Dallas today to go get that second opinion. Apparently there is no ligament damage. That was what the first opinion was, but get a second opinion just to make sure there is nothing wrong there with the elbow. Hopefully Griffin Jacks will be back. This rotation obviously right now kind of hurting a little bit. Freddie Peralta gonna make a start tonight, and that start becomes a little bit more important with this pitching, with the rotation just not being the same with these guys on IL. So there's gonna be a little bit of a bigger spotlight on Freddie Peralta in that trade for the Tampa Bay Rays. A couple other text messages on heroes and headaches. Let's see what we got. Tom in Tampa. Hero, Adam Vinatieri's speech. That was more of a roast than a speech. It was amazing. The headache is the Rays' defense. Three errors over the weekend is unacceptable for a team trying to win the AL. You know, it's funny. The Rays swept the Mariners. Their 12th sweep this season, and there's still stuff to bitch about when it comes to the Tampa Bay Rays. Nobody wants to just enjoy the Rays. It's like, oh, I know they won other games, but let them Mariners, it's one of those errors came in the ninth. It was Taylor Walls, and it caused no damage. Just enjoy it a little bit. Chris in St. Pete, Liam Hicks has quickly become one of my favorite trade deadline additions. Clutch hit Sunday. Headache is Justin Herbert and Joe Burrow. What is with all the PDA before and after practice? They need to be focused on helping my fantasy football team this season. All right. At first, the Justin Herbert stuff with Madison Beer on the sidelines, I'm like, what is this guy doing? And then I don't know if you saw the pictures of her Friday night at whatever event was at. You're lucky the guy even shows up to practice at all.
6: I know. Somebody tweeted that exact thing. It's like, I wouldn't even show up to practice.
1: Yeah, I wouldn't either. I've always been a big-time Madison Beer fan, but Justin Herbert's living his best life. But I do agree. Sometimes that stuff probably... Joe Burrow's was after practice. I thought Herbert's was before, and I think there is a difference there. If it's after practice, I'm fine with it. I could be wrong about Justin Herbert, but when they were schmoozing on the sidelines, I think that was before or even
6: I think it was
1: during.
6: Before.
1: Yeah, see, I don't want to see it before, but if you want to hang out after, I think he has every right to do so. Even if your fantasy football team doesn't agree. Last one, then we'll read some more of these in a little bit. Let's see, Tom in Riverview, hero, the Hall of Fame induction ceremony over the weekend. Each of those guys deserved to be in Canton. Those speeches were phenomenal. Headache, Benjamin Morrison, because we still haven't seen him practice. I agree with you, Tom. Benjamin Morrison. And that kind of segues me into my Bucks training camp notes from yesterday. Benjamin Morris did not practice. And here's some audio from Todd Bowles. I think he's actually kind of sick of Benjamin Morrison, too. He was asked about, let me see what the quote was for. I did write it down here, I thought. Let's see. Todd Bowles was asked about Morrison's progress towards returning. Here's what Bowles said.
7: He's same as usual.
1: Same as usual. Hurt.
7: He's same as usual.
1: Todd Bowles always a man of many words. Same as usual. Does he not, Tim, kind of sound a little annoying? Like, yeah, same as usual.
7: He's same as usual.
6: Normally, I would disagree with you and be like, he always sounds like that. But no, there is definitely something in his voice where he's like, oh, God.
1: Yeah, I'm ready for this kid to be part of this team because we need him. Our secondary is not very good. We're making Ted Hurst look like an absolute. We're making Ted Hurst look like prime Mike Evans out here.
6: Wait, I thought Ted Hurst was prime Mike Evans.
1: Well, he he looks like it against this secondary. I'm excited about Ted Hurst, but at the same time, him lighting it up in training camp every single day makes me go, oh boy, this isn't good. Because Ted Hurst is a rookie, third round rookie from a smaller school too. And don't get me wrong, we expect him to be really good. He's got a very high ceiling. But I don't like what he's doing to the defense right now. As happy as I am to see Ted Hurst shine, there's a positive and a negative to that. But Benjamin Morrison yet to take the snap. It's definitely been my biggest disappointment so far at training camp. And you have to hope that the momentum that this defensive line has right now, that's all you keep hearing about, the defensive line up front. These guys are incredible. You talk about all the new additions, and then, of course, the rookies, Reuben Bain and David Walker, the second-year guy who's essentially a rookie, and Keontae Scott. You keep hearing all these names on everybody on the defense shining up front. Obviously, Keontae Scott in the secondary, but everybody up front seems to be shining. And then you have Nacho, who's back as a leader, you know, the vocal leader of this defense, which is nice, because if you're not going to have Vita Vea this year, well, Nacho can be that guy who can be a leader in the locker room. But you really got to hope that this defensive line is all they are being hyped to be, because the defense is really going to rely on them this year. And the defense hasn't been able to rely on them the last couple of years. And that's why the secondary has been so bad. But I think losing Jamel Dean, I've said it a few times, I don't like it. And by the way, I know he's having an excellent training camp in Pittsburgh. But here's the thing. Everyone's having an excellent training camp. And that's why it's hard to really take into consideration some of the things that you're hearing and some of the things that you're seeing on social media.
6: Absolutely. And this is the thing about training camp hype. You know, you get guys in shorts, and guess what? They can ball out, baby. You know, this is why when you talk about how some of these guys, even on the defensive side, are coming in, David Walker having sacks on 7 consecutive practices.
1: I think it's an 8 now. I think he had another one yesterday.
6: 8. Okay, now it's 8. But it's like, okay, great. You know, what's going to happen when you actually are fully suited up and you're going against other guys?
1: Yeah, remember, training camp is it fooled Tim into thinking Kyle Trask was a future Hall of Famer.
6: Hey, he just got signed, so be quiet there.
1: He finally got another chance.
6: Another chance.
1: For those that think he never got a chance. Has he now played for everybody in the NFC South? It feels like
6: I think he has.
1: But yeah, you really hope the defensive line can really carry this momentum over and that it is real. I would like to actually ask Buccaneers fans listening, 888-388-0957, are you buying in to all the hype you're hearing from the defense here at training camp? Because that's really been the biggest story. Every day it's something coming out of training camp hyping up the defense. Are you buying into all of the hype? Do you think they really are going to be way above what they were the last couple of years? Because everything you're hearing makes you believe Reuben Bain and David Walker are going to be 10 sack guys. You know, the way it's getting hyped up right now, a little bit of a hyperbole there, but the hype train's real right now at one buck when it comes to the defense. And I'm curious to if you're buying into it or if you're going to maybe not get your hopes up too high when it comes to the defense here in Tampa Bay. 888-388-0957. I got some other training camp notes I want to get to. We'll also take your calls on that. More heroes and headaches on the way as well. 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
10: Welcome back to the Nick Wise Show. October 3rd, save the date. Make sure you got no weddings scheduled for October 3rd. Because October 3rd is a day you're going to want to yourself. Major League Baseball postseason schedule just came out October 3rd. Is when the ALDS will begin, which is a Saturday. It's also the Lightning home opener, college football Saturday, where the Gators will take on Missouri, Florida State's taking on Virginia, USF taking on Temple, Rays playoff baseball possibly on this day, October 3rd. And then you got the Buccaneers hosting, or were they hosting or playing? They're playing the Packers. Yeah, they'll host the Packers on the day after. So that is going to be an incredible weekend.
11: Well, it looks like I'm going to be staying in.
10: If all things go as planned. I always stay in on college football Saturdays. Are you a go to the bar and watch college football guy or stay at home?
11: It depends. I prefer to stay in for noon games, but then if like the Gators are playing at 4:30 or 7, I'll go out for those.
10: Then the problem with those, and maybe this isn't something you have to deal with because you're not married, but the problem is being hungover for the Sunday games. I got to get all the stuff done before the Sunday games. Are you allowed to just, because you're single, be hungover the whole day and then just watch NFL football?
11: That's what makes NFL Sunday perfect.
10: Damn. We were talking about the Buccaneers, and are you buying into all of the hype that you're hearing about the defense? The defensive line has really been the story. Outside of Vita Vea, obviously that's the biggest story, and that's not a good one. But other than that, you know, there's all this conversation about Reuben Bain not looking like a rookie, just looking like a veteran of this team, a leader of this team, and has just been a monster at practice. David Walker has now had 8 sacks in a row at practice. Now I'm starting to get a little bit worried about it. See, that's the negative side of all of this. It's like, oh, well, that's great to hear. Why is the offense having so much troubles? But you do got to remember Tristan Wirfs obviously not practicing right now, dealing with that hammy. I did see T-Krez post a video yesterday of Vita Vea at practice. I'm sorry. You're never going to convince me the back is hurt. Like, he just doesn't look like his back hurts at all.
11: He's just standing there chilling up against the blocking slide.
10: Yeah, he's just goofing around. But none of his money's guaranteed till September, so I get it. If he were to get hurt at training camp, have a season-ending injury, he doesn't get paid. So that much makes sense to me. Now, I do wonder if he ends up suiting up for this team in the regular season. I just can't imagine he doesn't collect a paycheck this year. I just think that would be crazy. But he is protecting himself.

0: until that guaranteed money kicks in, because we've seen a lot of season-ending injuries already. Teams all over the league, it seems like every single day, are taking a hit, whether it be the offensive line or defensive line or wide receiver. I mean, a lot of guys going down, especially here in the NFC South. There's been a lot of season-ending injuries already. But are you buying into the defensive hype we're hearing from training camp? I am, yes, a little bit. Again, I think that the bar for the defensive line has been set so low the last couple of years that it's like, how do they not get better? But I also have my doubts in the secondary. One, because Ted Hurst has looked so good at practice. That worries me that you have a third-round pick coming in and kind of just dominating your secondary. And, of course, Benjamin Morrison not playing at all. I'm a little concerned about the secondary. And as of right now, as much as we are hyping up this defense, I don't really expect them to be any better than they were a year ago, because I think they're better on the front end, but I think on the back end they've actually gotten worse, although I do think they've upgraded in the middle. So it all kind of counterbalances itself to even in my mind. Were you about to say something, Tim?
1: Yeah, no, I look at that, and this is why I always say I'd rather build a strong line, because a strong defensive line will help that back end for you, even if they are on the weaker side. But at the same time, I'm the type where I hear the training camp and I'm just like, golf clap, you know? Oh, that's nice. That's cute. Like, whatever. Because I don't want to buy into it. I don't want to, you know, all of a sudden.
0: You want to set yourself up to be disappointed.
1: Yeah, exactly. It's just, it's not healthy.
0: Let's go to Todd in Lando Lakes. Todd, you buying into the hype on the defense this year?
2: Absolutely, definitely am. I'll make a couple quick points. In regards to Coach Bowles, right? Why can't he put Vita Vea at least on an exercise bike of something? So if we're going to be game ready and he ends his holdout or when training and, you know, the game season, how's he going to be in game shape if he's just sitting there? It would be my first point.
0: I mean, I'm with you there, but apparently he tweaked his back. So that whole tweaked his back injury is keeping him from, I guess, getting on an exercise bike. I don't know.
2: I think it's BS, but my point was going to be Keontae Scott. And also Tyke and Antoine definitely needs a bounce back year. That's going to help that whole secondary, because if we can get these guys on the D-line getting out the quarterback like you guys are saying, it's going to make the secondary much improved, and they can play in position where they weren't last year because the D-line couldn't get after the quarterback. And I think the depth that Jason Light went and got us this offseason for, you know, linebackers, et cetera, all the way from the D-line, and David Walker coming back almost as a natural rookie is excellent. Here's a good question for you. If they did trade Vea, do you think that they would trade him for a cornerback depth?
0: I mean, who's going to give you a starting corner for a guy that's got 1 year left on his deal? No, I don't think you'd get a starting corner. I think it would probably be for a draft compensation and probably somewhere around a third-round pick, Todd.
2: Do you think someone on the team like the Chargers, after the training camp is done, it seems like he's kind of being projected, if he was ever to be traded, the Chargers are in need of someone like Vea, that we might be able to fleece him for a second and maybe give him like a 6th or 7th, which would be great if he is not going to participate for us?
0: No.
2: I'd love to see him get creative if we can't, you know, if we can't get him on the field.
0: No, I'd be really, Todd, I'd be surprised if they can get more than a third round pick for Vita Vea, because he's on the final year of his deal. He's 31 yeah. years old, and he's coming off of a training camp where he hasn't participated, kind of like what you said in the beginning. Is he going to be in shape when the season starts? I think the demand is there. A lot of folks want him, but I don't think a lot of people are going to pay a high price. You'd be selling him at his lowest value. He'd be essentially a rental, right? Remember when the Rays were dealing with this at the deadline? You didn't want to go all in for a rental. I don't know if NFL teams are going to go all in for essentially a rental either.
2: Agreed. I think, though, the Heat, hopefully the training, the coach for the training this year, he was let go last year, I believe, that this team will be in better health and better shape, because, you know, what Jason Light did was build us in case of emergencies, right, with all these people that we can plug and play with Nacho and bringing back familiar faces. So I'm very excited to see the defense this year. I'm optimistic that it's going to be much improved.
0: Yeah, we can only hope, Todd. Appreciate your call this afternoon. We can only hope that they are much improved. I will say this, Godwin is as healthy as he's been at training camp in a few years. He definitely, you know, we've talked about who's going to be the true number one for this team. And, you know, Buka had a great rookie year at the beginning of the season. McMillan has showed promise, obviously dealing with a little bit of an injury right now himself. But Godwin, fully healthy right now, I think he is absolutely your wide receiver number one. And I think a majority of people kind of expected that going into the year. But I think he's having a great training camp. And again, he's healthier than he's ever been in a long time. He is the leader of that wide receiver room. It's crazy to think Chris Godwin's now the veteran. It seems like just yesterday he came to this team as a rookie. But Chris Godwin is your wide receiver number one. And Ted Hurst in that wide receiver room continues to impress with another highlight reel catch yesterday. And he was actually being discussed. Jacob Parrish was asked if Hurst is like any wide receiver he's faced in a game or at practice. And he said, quote, "I mean, I want to say Mike Evans, but, you know, Mike Evans is different." And that's the thing, is we got to be careful calling him or comparing him to Mike Evans. It's hard to call him Mike Evans. I think it's unfair to compare him to Mike Evans. But I will say this. When you watch the tape and you see his style of play, there are similarities. And I think it's okay to have those flashbacks and go, oh, man, he kind of reminds me of Mike. But you have to also realize he's not Mike. He might not do the things that Mike Evans did, at least not right away. And so I don't want to go into the season putting the expectations on as he is the replacement for Mike Evans. He is long term, but I don't want to put that expectation that he is here to replace Mike Evans in year number one. But he has been a stud at training camp, and he absolutely has. Again, once those props come out for the over under totals, I'm going to probably buy some stock into some of his over totals, depending on where those lines fall. I haven't looked at the lines yet. I'm not sure if they're out. Actually, let me look. I wonder if there's any. Actually, I don't think there were any player props for the Hall of Fame game. They might not offer those. But he's a guy for Friday night's game. I might have to look into a little bit, because I expect him to be a big part of the game plan on Friday night. I would think he's going to play for this team. All right, I do want to let you know, one of our partners here on the show, Reese Windows and Doors, they've been installing Factory Direct Impact windows and doors for over 50 years here in Tampa Bay. 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
9: In the NFL, quarterback Teddy Bridgewater is retiring again at age 33. The Lions wasted no time in finding Jared Goff's backup, signing Josh Dobbs to a one-year deal. Dobbs backed up Drake May last year in New England. The Lions will be his seventh NFL team. In baseball, A's shortstop Jacob Wilson set the Major League Baseball record for his position, playing in his 111th errorless game. The A's beat the Red Sox for the second straight day to take the series. The Phillies' Kyle Schwarber snapped a 17-game homerless streak and hit two yesterday to tie Yordan Alvarez for the lead with 35 homers on the season. And in the WNBA, Minnesota Lynx guard Kayla McBride broke the league's single-game record for three-pointers yesterday with 10, finishing with a career-high 43 points, helping her team with a 103-90 win over Dallas. I'm Andy West with your iHeartRadio Sports Report.
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0: All right, we have a lot to get to here in the final segment of the show. T-Krez coming up, and just after 2 o'clock, Eric Neand are going to be on with him. I would imagine they're going to talk about the Rays deadline deals, and maybe we'll get an answer of why Luis Arraez is not here in Tampa Bay. That's actually the one question I'd like the answer on. And, of course, I want to talk about the guys that are here, too, but I want to know why that one guy isn't here as well. We have a lot of feedback on the text line, heroes and headaches. We also asked if you're buying into the Buccaneers defensive hype, got some feedback on that. And then I want to try to get into this. Hopefully we have time for the Kyle Shanahan story here, because I think it's going to get really weird as the season goes on. So a couple heroes and headaches text, your hero and your headache of the weekend. Kevin in Safety Harbor said, hero for me is Hicks. The guy's been getting big hits, and Sunday's double was another one. Headache is the Bills stadium architect. If I'm paying NFL prices, I better be able to see the field. Yeah, a lot of criticism for the for the Buffalo Bills new stadium over in Buffalo. It looked kind of basic, and fans weren't happy with it.
1: And rightfully so. And plus, too, you go from Ralph Wilson Stadium, which was a giant bowl. Like, you, every single seat at that stadium was able to see the field.
0: Well, there were some seats there that were obstructed by views, because I remember they did like a Players Hall of Fame night, and I forgot who the player was, but he's like, yeah, I left the game early, and he showed a view from his suite, and he couldn't see half the field. So I do think there was issues with that, but when it comes to a new stadium, there shouldn't be obstructed views. I'll give places like Fenway Park and Wrigley Field, Dodger Stadium is kind of older. Like, I'll give those a pass. But I can't give a pass to a stadium that was built in 2026 where I believe it was like first row of the upper deck and you had a stairwell in your way and railings obstructing your view.
1: Yeah.
0: That shouldn't be. I was just having this conversation with my wife yesterday. I said, I think I would rather sit first row upper deck than first row lower bowl. I think it's a better seat. First row, lower bowl, you're too low. You can't see everything. And it looked like the first row of the upper deck in Buffalo wasn't a really good seat. And here's the craziest thing is apparently in the upper deck, there's no bathrooms.
1: No.
0: You got to have a bathroom on the top floor.
1: This architect should get his license revoked for that. Like, are you serious?
0: Like, I've talked about it a few times. I went to Oklahoma last year. But again, this is a much older stadium.
1: Yeah.
0: We sat in the upper deck. And there was only one bathroom. And the upper deck doesn't go all the way around the stadium, right? But it goes, there's two different upper decks, obviously.
1: Mm-hmm.
0: But on the side that I sat on, which was the home team side, which is where like the broadcast booth was, there was only one bathroom on the whole. So I remember at halftime just trying to fight my way into the bathroom. It was horrible.
1: That's when you just got to go during the middle of the game, which I understand why you wouldn't want to, but
0: when you're chugging beers, you have no choice. You got to. But it does suck. But again, that stadium is much older. I'm sure that stadium was built in the early 1900s, where you're talking about this stadium was just built this year. Like, how do you not have a bathroom? And people were complaining that the screens were really small. I understand some people were saying the screens are small, so you pay attention to the field, but you got to have big screens. That way people can see the replays really well. It's not that people are trying to watch it on TV rather than the field. I just think you have to have big digital displays in your stadium. Now, I've heard that they also are bigger in person than what they look like on camera. But for the most part, a lot of the reviews on the stadium were negative. And I've been saying this since I first saw the building. It kind of looked basic and almost looked like a football, like a European football stadium, more than an NFL stadium.
1: Yeah. I mean, I was upset about Gillette's new, well, they're not new anymore, but their new stadium video board, because it's more flat than it is tall. So it's crazy. I don't know.
0: But the thing with the stadium is the prices of the obstructed view seats are pretty absurd. People are going to pay a lot of money in Buffalo. So it seemed like it was a little underwhelming for Bills fans. They'll have to deal with the high ticket prices. But I here's the one thing I'll give them credit. They used a different architect than the people that built SoFi Stadium. So that's why it's a little bit different. Everybody else is going with the SoFi architect. All the stadiums are kind of starting to look the same. They went with a different architect. They didn't put a roof on the building. Props to them for being a little bit different.
1: At least SoFi doesn't have obstructive views.
0: That is true. I don't believe it does. Kyle Shanahan was, we've all heard the story by now. He was involved in a two-car crash on July 14th in Palo Alto, California. He was hospitalized and suffered a concussion, 3 broken ribs, a broken hand, a broken nose, more than 40 stitches to the face, and a facial injury that reportedly came close to costing him an eye. Now, here's where the story gets really interesting. Initial California traffic records indicated that the other driver was responsible for the accident. Shanahan later came forward and said, no, I was in the wrong. I was responsible for that. His explanation, he was driving about 20 miles per hour when his phone slipped off of his lap and it became stuck in the seats. He looked down to retrieve it, took his eyes off the road for roughly 2 seconds. When he looked back up, the airbags hit him in the face. So now there's this new angle, though, about his Tesla. And here's the audio of Kyle Shanahan explaining what happened with his Tesla. Again, I think we're going to get weird facts that come out about this story that are going to make Kyle Shanahan look really bad down the road. Just my opinion on this. I think it's going to get weird because I think so much has been covered up in the story and now it's going to start coming uncovered. But here's what Kyle Shanahan had to say about the car accident.
12: I mean, anytime you cause an accident that can be avoided, you'd feel pretty stupid. I mean, especially when you have a chance to hurt someone else. And so, like, I mean, I think you get mad when you get a ticket at yourself. So it was kind of the same, you know, things that I think everyone's done to a degree, what I've done, you know, dropping a phone and falling all the way to my back seat to where I have to fully take my eyes off the road. You know, it's something that I normally want to do. I've had autopilot for 9 years, so I'm pretty comfortable with it. And who knows what happened when I turned around, whether it malfunctioned or whether I knocked it off.
0: Do you believe him? Do you think the autopilot malfunctioned?
1: No, not at all.
0: Do you think the autopilot was even engaged?
1: No, he probably just had a split second reaction of like, oh crap, my phone fell. Let me grab it. And
0: that's why I think a lot of the truth will come out, because if autopilot wasn't engaged, I feel like Tesla is going to be the first one to come out and go, hey, we looked at the records and there were no malfunctions on this car, because right now it kind of makes Tesla look kind of bad. Well, I just lost the sound. Somebody, what's Chris Mathis doing? Tell him to stay off of this.
1: Yeah, it's not his time yet.
0: And so that screwed up. I can't play the rest of the audio. You know, these guys aren't on until 2 o'clock. Who do they think they are? I will sit in here till 2:10 now, and I will interview Eric Neander for those guys messing up the show. Is Chris in there with you, or is he in another studio?
1: No, he's not in here. No. This is remotely.
0: The hell's he doing?
1: I don't know.
0: Well, I can't play the rest of the interview for you guys. Whatever. That's fine. You got the gist of it.
1: Shanahan screwed up.
0: Kyle Shanahan screwed up. Chris Mathis screwed up. Everybody screwed up. A couple more texts on the Buccaneers defense if you're buying into the hype. Derek in Tampa says, I'm skeptical. It's training camp. Every defense looks good against its own offense before the games count. That's kind of where I'm at. That is kind of where I'm at. Matt and Largo, not buying it yet. We heard positive things about the defense last year, too, and then they disappeared at times during the season. Last one on that, Kevin in Clearwater. I need to see it in September. Sacks against your own offensive line don't mean much until you do it on Sunday. It kind of seems like a lot of the fan base is not overdoing it to training camp, which I'm surprised by that, but I also get it because there has been hype here the last couple of years, and of course, the defense has not played at an elite level. So that does it for us today. Appreciate you being part of the show. If you missed any of the show and you want to listen on iHeartRadio, you can do so. Search The Nick Wise Show. You can hear the entire show commercial free. We talked to Ryan Bass. He gave us a little bit of an update on Griffin Jacks. We talked about Freddie Peralta. He had a really cool story on Boozer. So lots of stuff there for you on the iHeartRadio app. T-Kraz coming up next on The Drive. He's got Eric Neander coming up at 2:10. We will be back tomorrow. Wise Guys, we'll talk to you at noon. Tim, anything before we go?
1: Nothing, man. See you, Wise Guys.
0: All right, we'll see you guys tomorrow at noon. Enjoy the rest of your day.
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1: Welcome aboard on your Overreaction Monday. Good afternoon, Tampa Bay. The Drive with T-Kraz, driven by Moss Nissan, is on the air. We're live inside the Rood Air and Water Studios of WDAE on this beautiful Monday. It's a hot one out there. So stay indoors, stay hydrated, and keep it locked right here on WDAE. It's a beautiful thing. Executive producer Chris Mathis on the other side, and you there. We are live in living color on this beautiful Overreaction Monday, 95.7 on the FM dial, 100,000 watts of pure, unadulterated power. Emanating throughout the Tampa Bay region and beyond. 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
8: You're on the phone for 3 hours. Let me finish.
1: I'm on the phone for 4 hours. I may let you start and finish if you're compelling enough. And what a show we've got planned for you as the Rays continued their West Coast swing. So far, so great. Not good, great. The Rays are 6-0. They've won every single game. Two more sweeps. They have a major league high 12 three-game sweeps so far this season. They're 25 games above 500. And the trade deadline was a week ago. So now that we can look back on what the Rays did, obviously they made some good moves. We'll find out with Freddy Peralta going tonight in his second start. His first start was not very good. And I find it interesting that he has another start in another band box of a stadium, and that would be in Sacramento against the A's tonight. How will that go? There are some injuries that are mounting. In just a few minutes, 5 minutes from now, in fact, Eric Neander, the Rays president of baseball operations, who skipped out on us on Friday.
13: Yeah,
1: he did. I think it was by design more so than anything else, but Eric Neander, against his will, on a Monday, will be joining us in a matter of moments.
13: Yes.
1: So we'll talk to him about, listen, there's nothing to grunt about. Your team is sky high. You're beating everybody's brains in. You're 6-0 in this West Coast swing. You got three more against the A's in Sacramento before you come back home. You have a healthy lead over the Yankees and the Red Sox. But there are injuries. There are some concerns. And post-trade deadline, how did all that wind up? How were the last frantic couple of days, hours and minutes leading up to the deadline? We'll talk to Eric Neander coming up in a matter of moments, and we'll get the 411 on how he felt he did at the trade deadline, as well as his team absolutely red hot rolling through the West Coast swing and some injuries too. Eric Neander in just a couple of minutes. 1 hour from now, we're going to talk Buccaneers football.
7: Bucks are headed up north for joint practices against the Jets. So, yes, the Buccaneers are practicing against a Mountain West team up north against the Jets. You know, that's interesting.
9: No. You insulted him a little bit.
7: I insult anybody. Give me a drink. Come on. Try and break up my party on this Monday, August the 10th. By the way, kids went back to school today in Hillsborough.
14: And then, of course, stay in school and use your brain. Be a doctor, be a lawyer, carry a leather briefcase. Forget about sports as a profession. Sports make you grunt and smell. See, be a thinker, not a stinker.
7: And that is my advice to all the children out there as they go back to school on this Monday. But 1 hour from now, we'll talk all things Buccaneers. Training camp will sort of continue. Buccaneers, as we speak, on a plane headed up to New Jersey. They will practice against the Jets. Is there a scenario in which Baker Mayfield could leave the Buccaneers after this season? Who's been standing out of training camp? What's happening with Vita Vea? And I was there yesterday. I'll share my thoughts on what I observed. But we'll talk to the sage himself, Buccaneer insider Ira Kaufman, Hall of Fame voter, JoeBucksFan.com, the Ira Kaufman podcast. You can also hear Ira Kaufman in his loud, vociferous ways on the weekends during the Joe Bucks Fan Show. But Ira Kaufman at 3:05, we'll get with him on all things Tampa Bay Buccaneers. That should be interesting. How many times is he going to say my name?
1: I would venture to say I'd set the over-under at 30 times.
7: No, you're way low, way too low.
1: Well, now he's aware of it, though, Tom. He's pulled back a good bit.
7: And the last time he was on, no, he let it fly.
1: So what's your guess then? What are you setting it at?
7: At least 70 times.
1: 70 times. Oh, my gosh. I'll do my best to keep count. But I know Dental Floss Paul, he usually actually counts.
7: Can he count? I'm not sure about some of these people, you know?
9: No.
7: What?
9: You insulted him a little bit.
7: I'm just saying. But Ira Kaufman at 3:05, I was with him yesterday, hanging out at camp. It was hot. It was, you know, interesting. And I'll have my thoughts on what I observed at the bottom of the hour. And then Ira Kaufman at 3:05. And then a little bit later on, I want to hear from you on the phone lines, on the text platform, the good, the bad, and the ugly from the weekend that was. So could be sports related, could be something personally that happened. I think a lot of you parents out there are happy because your kid is going back to school. I would think that that would be in the good category for a lot of you. But the good, the bad, and the ugly from the weekend that was is coming up in the 5 o'clock hour. We're on the air to 6 o'clock here on this beautiful Overreaction Monday.
15: There's a show. That's a show.
7: That's a show. That's how we do it here. That is indeed a show. Ladies and gentlemen, the Tampa Bay Rays. Nobody hotter right now. I know the Boston Red Sox had a couple of huge winning streaks. Boston won 15 in a row, and then they won, what, 8 in a row? But they lost their last two to the team that the Rays will be facing tonight. And even with Boston's winning ways, they're still 7 games behind the Rays in a loss column. The Yankees are 6 games behind the Rays in a loss column in the American League East. The Rays have 45 games left to go in this season. Can the Rays continue their winning ways? What can we expect from Freddie Peralta tonight in Sacramento against the Athletics? And what about some of these injuries, even though the Rays are red hot? That is the theme of our opening drive.
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7: The Rays are 6-0 on their West Coast swing. And what a time it is to be a Rays fan at this point. They are cruising. 45 games left. You saw Liam Hicks, what kind of impact he has made in this lineup. He had a big 2-run double yesterday to lift the Rays to that 4-1 win. What about Ian Seymour? I mean, with the Rays bullpen being taxed and overworked, Ian Seymour gave the Rays some quality innings. It was a team-wide effort. And the Rays getting the victory in Seattle yesterday, completing that 3-game sweep after they swept the Rockies in Colorado. So at 71-46, How does management feel about where the Rays are at right now? What about some of these injuries that are cropping up, which is not a great sign? But look, what is a great sign is the Rays are careening towards October baseball, and that is what it's all about. And ladies and gentlemen, he's with us right now, the WDAE hotline. He is the man who has put this team together. A little bit of downtime after the trade deadline, I'm sure. The Rays president of baseball operations, Eric Neander, who blew us off on Friday. I'm only joking. He's back with us here on an Overreaction Monday here on The Drive. Happy Monday, E. How are you?
0: Happy Monday. Blew you off on Friday. I apologize. But here we are on Monday, and we'll get to do it twice this week.
7: Well, I'm not here on Friday, so I'm going to give you look how happy you are. That's fantastic. Yeah. You're going to get another Friday off, which is always a good thing.
0: Happy to be here. Sorry to miss you last week.
7: No, it's quite all right, man. Listen, you got things to do. How about your team? I mean, 6-0 so far in this West Coast swing with 45 games to go before October baseball and playoff baseball is upon us. I don't think anybody thought that your team would be in this position. Did you feel like this team could be in the position that it's in, 25 games above 500 with 45 to go?
0: We did have confidence in this group and talked about it from spring on and communicated as much to our players before we took flight game one and St. Louis, and that we did believe this group could go, you know, head to head, toe to toe in this division, and compete, and probably in a little bit of a different way, right? Some players that provide their contributions in a very visible, apparent, measurable way, and an assortment of others that just chip in across the board, and it's maybe a little less obvious of how it's done, but allows the whole to play above the sum of the parts. We've seen that, and they've certainly, I think, played their best collective ball to this point, and got a long way to go. Right now, we are guaranteed 71 and 91, and we got to continue to earn the wins in front of us. But the way they're playing, we'd like to think that we can continue to maintain the pace that we have here.
7: What's the biggest takeaway you had from the series in Seattle from over the weekend? Three hard-fought games, three close games. You scored a total of 9 runs, but you ended up winning all 3 because pitching and defense certainly ruled the day. But what was the biggest takeaway from you from over the weekend in Seattle?
0: Yeah, I think this group's ability to handle adversity, to obviously losing Jax, that was tough, day of game, not in a position to have a replacement on hand, and it's all hands on deck. Johnny Holstaffed, to come to the rescue, pitch, play, everyone contributed to win a baseball game like that. The bullpen short to come turn around yesterday and make it work with a limited staff availability yesterday. I just think we've talked time and time again about how connected this group is, how well they complement one another. And look, this isn't a team that's built to win by 10, on a given night and blow teams out. This is a team that's just built to win baseball games. And on any given night, different things will be required to make that happen. And time again, this group has found a way to do that. And like I said, just through some adversity over the course of the weekend, to play a really good baseball team with exceptional pitching at home in front of some big time environments, the atmosphere on Saturday was as energizing as it gets for a regular season game. To do that, go in there, find ways to win baseball games, win tight baseball games, just says so much about this group, and we're really proud of the way they've been playing and the way they've been coming together.
7: Eric Neander, the Rays president of baseball operations, is with me here on The Drive on a Monday after the Rays sweeping the Mariners in Seattle. They're in Sacramento tonight to take on the A's. Of course, you can listen to that game right here on your home for Rays baseball each and every day on WDAE. I know he's only been here for only 5 games, but Liam Hicks has certainly made quite the first impression. First game, Grand Slam in Colorado yesterday, a big 2-run double to power you guys to that 4-1 victory. He adds a lot of depth to this lineup, a lot of pop, really good hitter. Not too many guys who walk more than they strike out, but that's what he brings to the table. I mean, just kind of verbalize, if you could, put in perspective what he's meant to your lineup so far.
0: Yeah, I think if you could draw up a style of hitter that would be most additive to the group we have, I think Liam fits it to a T. He puts the ball in play as well as anyone, which fits well within our group that as a collective puts the ball in play as much as any lineup across baseball. He's got a nose to knock guys in, the handedness, you know, at the top of the order, you know, when you roll out your best to go right, left, the way we do to have someone behind Cammy. It just is that, I don't want to call it the missing piece, you know, but something that just kind of helps the whole thing kind of feel a little bit more in balance and a little bit more dangerous. And certainly that's what we've seen so far. We got a long way to go. Don't want to overreact to initial impressions, but we also did bring him in here for this very reason. And couldn't be more pleased in the early going of what he's done behind the scenes at that position. You know, there's a lot to learn. It's a heck of a crash course to be able to take on everything that goes, you know, it's needed on the catching side to get up to speed. And in addition to have some huge hits offensively to win some games for us. Yeah, it's all you can ask for and more.
7: Freddy Peralta did not have a great debut, obviously being in Coors Field. He just got here. So Kyle Snyder is working with him on some things, so maybe some mechanical things, things related to his delivery. He goes tonight for you in Sacramento against the Athletics. What can we expect tonight?
0: Yeah, I think with Freddy, it's, on one hand, you know, as a hitter coming in, you get Colorado your first few games. You know, Seattle with their pitch, they have a tough spot, obviously, but now you get Sacramento, nice place to hit. Feel a little bit more confident about it being a, you know, the ideal landing takeoff for a hitter, the pitching side. Someone like Freddie, where we see the talent, it's obviously been a turbulent few months for him. Physically, he's in a good spot. You know, when we did it, we had five healthy starters. We don't right now, obviously, with Griff. So we're really glad we landed an extra. But this is one where we thought it might take a little time to kind of course correct, get it where we need to. But it was worth the investment because we felt like the payoff deeper this year could be huge. So with Freddie, they've been attacking some things that our pitching groups identify that we think could get him back to being the Freddie Peralta he has been basically his entire major league career, but for a few months. That is underway. I'll get the ball again tonight, and we're just looking for progress. But it is something that we didn't think would necessarily be a snap of the finger, you know, to just transform him and put him back to where he was 1, 2, 3 years ago. But we very much think it's in place. It just take a little bit of time to get there. So tonight, what, you know, hoping to see is, you know, the velocity to be there, physically everything to be in a good place, just be aggressive, attacking the strike zone, and continuing to make some of those refinements that we're focused on and would expect to see over the weeks ahead.
7: Now that you've had a chance to step back and exhale, trade deadline was a week ago. It was a frantic few days and then hours and then minutes leading up to that deadline. But by all accounts, I thought you guys did a great job in addressing what you had to address. You got the big bat that you needed. You got the big frontline starter. You added a piece to your bullpen in Tyler Wells. Now that you've had a week to kind of, you know, decompress a little bit, kind of relax, do you feel like the moves that you made could perhaps put you over the top? And a lot of fans are wondering, were there moves out there that could have been made that didn't get made?
0: Yeah, I think, you know, a few things. A huge credit to our staff, top to bottom, for having us in a position where we had the talent we had in the organization to deal from, but still feel like our farm system's in a really strong spot moving forward. The staff that exhausted themselves over the last several weeks just trying to be in a position to find deals that could help make our team better. And then, yeah, I think when we look back on the deadline, this was a really difficult market. You had a lot of teams, much more than usual, that were in it, you know, and looking to tread water, improve themselves. You know, it was not an easy market to navigate for major league additions. I think there was a spot probably Sunday morning, you know, you're 36 hours out, you know, thereabouts, and we're not sleeping, and you feel like there's a real possibility that you don't get anything across the finish line. You know, it was looking that way, just how limited the market was. And then we broke through, got the Freddie Peralta deal done, then the Hicks deal, then the Wells deal, and, you know, feel a lot better about where we are. You know, and we felt like we took a really good team and made them better. And, you know, we're aggressive in the prices we had to pay, but that was the market. And in terms of, look, like, were there other things that we would have happily taken on? Of course, you know, we're in the mix for a lot of different things, but we're not the only team. And when that's the case, you know, there has to be kind of mutual interest in a transaction, and players, the other teams have to focus on the players from your side that best fit for them, and we got to do the same. And sometimes it lines up better somewhere else. So we were in on a lot of stuff. I think you can't take down everything that you'd like to, but to come out of it in a market where it was really, really difficult to make additions, to come away with three of them the way that we did, really, really pleased with that outcome, and think it's, you know, more than enough, like I said, to take a really good team, make them better, and hopefully put us in a position to accomplish, you know, I guess the next goal is to reach the postseason, and ideally it's winning this division and going from there.
7: Eric Neander, the Rays president of baseball operations, kind enough to join us here on a Monday with the Rays in Sacramento tonight against the A's. So a lot of people felt that maybe you were in the market for a second baseman. Ben Williamson, unfortunately, with his hamstring injury, is going to be out for a few weeks, and maybe you can clue us in on his timeline. Richie Palacios has done a great job, especially on this road trip. Gavin Lux is a guy that we haven't seen for a while. Is there an update on him? Is there a chance maybe he can come back by the end of the season?
0: Yeah, not really. Obviously, it's been a frustrating, disappointing year for Gavin, and just trying to do what we can to move him along, but I wouldn't necessarily call it any sort of update right now as a substantive one. Feeling better, you know, about the ability to swing a bat and where that's at, but in terms of, you know, adding impact and contributing on the defensive side, just the body's just been limited enough where we really haven't been able to get that off the ground the way that we'd like. So that's where we are there, and, you know, focusing on the group that's active. Obviously, Ben, that's a tough blow. Ben is somebody that impacts us with his legs, impacts us defensively, the versatility, and does a lot of little things to help you win baseball games, and understanding the, you know, the offensive results aren't where, you know, he does the bulk of his work, so to speak. It's everywhere else. That's a tough blow. We win a lot of baseball games and Ben's on the field, but, you know, Richie is a really nice complimentary piece to Ben, and, see a lot more righty starters than lefties, and Richie's going to, you know, pick up that opportunity, that slack. And Richie's another one that he gives a good at bat. He gets on base. He's got a knack for getting on base. He runs well. He defends well. And, We appreciate Richie a lot. So he's going to be the guy that we lean on right now, and just maintain that next man up mentality with Ben's absence.
7: Eric Neander is with us here. You mentioned Griffin Jacks. Unfortunately, he was not able to start over the weekend. He's got some sort of elbow issue. I guess he's headed to Texas for a second opinion. Can you give us an update on where we're at with him?
0: Yeah, I mean, that's the update. So we'll get a better idea here on, you know, with Dr. Meister and the thoughts and a greater understanding of where things are. But yeah, there's nothing new on that. Just something that unfortunately popped up. Did the right thing by reporting the stiffness and the discomfort. And we got moving as fast as we could on diagnostics, because right now, obviously, time is of the essence where we are on the calendar. And just hoping we avoid the worst case scenarios. I think Griff said it himself. That seems like reasonably likely to have been avoided, but got to go in, got to see Dr. Meister, do the hands-on. We've been on the road, you know, which makes it a little bit more difficult, but we'll await that feedback and go from there.
7: Are you anticipating a long stay on the injured list, or it all depends on what the doctor says?
0: There you go, that. Just this time of year as a, you know, a starter, it's any sort of absence makes it really difficult, you know, when you take the ball in their hands and you got to do a full buildup. It's August 10th, you know, there's not a lot of calendar left. So we'll see, you know, even the best case scenarios just can get a little bit tight on the calendar, but that's all secondary. It's thanks for Griff. Obviously he's feeling it. We're just going to do our best to support him, get the news, and whatever it is, we'll take it from there.
7: Well, we're diving headfirst into our Dr. Neander segment since we weren't on Friday. But, you know, now you got some injuries with your starting rotation. Where are we at with Shane McClanahan? Is there any positive news there to report?
0: Yeah, he's doing great. Did a couple two-up live sim game of sorts on the 6th. Everything went really well, so we're going to keep him going. Have another outing here probably tomorrow, if I'm not mistaken. I don't have it in front of me, but he's good. It was a minor back thing, but, you know, with all the missed time and everything, just made sense to give him a little bit of a breather here, take care of it, make sure it doesn't turn into a bigger issue. He's way too important for us. And this is, you know, why we went out and had another starter at the deadline, was just to make sure we could keep our numbers in a good spot. And that's where we are. But yeah, Max doing well. Like I said, a minor thing. Everything is continued to play minor. It seems like the symptoms have largely resolved, and he'll go through a little bit of a build up here as we manage him and are mindful of the last few years and all the time he's missed. But like I said, I think he's getting a third up outing tomorrow, possibly. And then we'll kind of take things from there, but in a pretty good spot.
7: Good. So maybe in a week or two, you'll get him back in the rotation, obviously. So that is also some positive news. Manny Rodriguez is on his way back. What's the report on him?
0: Continuing to throw really well, almost like a reliever going through their spring training progression and checking all the boxes you want to see checked. But Manny's throwing the ball really well, mid to upper 90s with the fastball. Slider's been dialed in. Command's been in a good spot. Obviously, we saw how good he is when he's been healthy the last couple years, you know, early last year, year prior. That's somebody that hopefully things continue to go the way they're going. And as long as that's the case, then he'll get through his progression here soon enough. And hopefully we have added a real weapon to our bullpen that puts up results similar to where he was before he got hurt.
7: Yeah, and your bullpen has been lights out. They were again yesterday. Ian Seymour did a great job of giving you some innings, and then he was backed up by Boozer, Lugamina. Steven Matz has given you some really good outings of late. You add Manny Rodriguez, it's almost like adding another trade deadline acquisition to that bullpen.
0: Yeah, without question. It could be a real boost for us, and yeah, something that this time of year is always welcome. So he's doing really well. Can't wait to have him back. We're getting close to that.
7: Yeah, you certainly are. I mean, and when it comes, I know you already start thinking about, you know, getting into October. I know you're not going to put the cart before the horse, but I'll do that for you anyway. With this added bullpen depth that you have, and different arm angles, and everybody else contributing, if you can shorten the game and get five or six innings out of your starting pitchers, I think there's enough guys on the back end who might carry you home from there.
0: Yeah, would like to think so. And, you know, you look at Cam Boozer, the way that he stepped up and made the most of his opportunities, but as good as anybody since he came up. You know, Matz was one that when we brought him in, wanted to give the rotation a go, was throwing the ball well, then had the little hiccup with the arm, and then on the other side just couldn't get synced back up. And, you know, little minor ailments can derail the effectiveness of someone like Steven that rides a fine line with his command and execution, but got him healthy again, got him out of the bullpen. He had a lot of success in that role. And, you know, the thought when we brought him in initially was, let's give it a chance to start. But if that gets a little bumpy, there's a really good, you know, backup plan, so to speak, that he just demonstrated with St. Louis and Boston last year, and that's pitching out of the bullpen. So to have, you know, three lefties out there that, you know, can get it done from that side. The righties, you know, Kevin Kelly's been as good as anybody, obviously, Bake at the end of the game. Someone like Wells that, you know, big guy that can mix and match and really, really command the baseball, can go multi-innings. Just it fits well within the totality of the group. Someone like Legamina has done, you know, his job really well. Has given them multiple ups, has been used in a assortment of ways. And, yeah, getting Manny back just really rounds out the group. And, you know, this time of year, August into September, guys are not, you know, physically at their best. You're a little tired. And to be able to have as many options on hand as it looks like we will right now going down the stretch for Cashy is going to be huge to help manage games and, you know, try to maintain the freshness of guys as best as he can without reducing the quality of his options from one to the next.
7: Gives you a lot of flexibility, especially come October time. Bullpen performance could be a difference maker in terms of how far you go, but you guys apparently have a lot of options back there, and it's going to increase by one once Emrod gets back. All right, Eric Neander, Rays President of Baseball Operations, thanks for a few minutes. We really appreciate it. Keep stacking them in Sacramento. We'll talk soon.
0: All right, I'm going to do what we can. Luckily, I'm not playing, but our players will do their best to make that happen.
7: You got it, man. We'll talk soon. Thanks, E.
0: Thanks, D-Chris.
7: You got it. That's Eric Neander, Rays President of Baseball Operations. Great stuff there. So, boy, Manny Rodriguez, mid to upper 90s, sliders there. You heard Eric Neander give the scouting report. The Rays are really excited about him. And if you look at what this bullpen looks like now, There's a lot of depth back there. And how about Steven Matz? He came on yesterday, locked that one away. So far, like his last five appearances, he has not given up any runs. Nothing. His velo is there. And he's been really, really good, quietly, really good out of the bullpen. So it appears the Rays have, you know, found the role for him to flourish in. And right now, everything's clicking. I mean, Yandy with four hits yesterday. Love seeing that. And you know Yandy's right when he's pulling the ball or hitting it back up the middle and then hitting it the other way. When he's spraying the ball.

0: a cooler, and so much more.
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2: It's a different scheme, you know, a different scheme, making sure we got our fundamentals and technique down and then guys just playing to the ball and playing football. Here it can get a little mundane when you go against the same guy every day and understand each other's scheme to a degree of what they're trying to do. So to go against another scheme and then try to execute your plan, making sure we get ready for the season so we got all our rules in place.
3: Todd Bowles and the Buccaneers headed to Jersey. They're on a plane as we speak, headed up to Florham Park. And they'll have joint practices against the Jets this week ahead of the preseason opener against the Jets later on this week on Friday night.
2: Oh, right now, yes,
3: everybody's going. Here we go again. Does that mean everybody? Does that include 350-pound Vita Vea?
2: Oh, right now, yes, everybody's going.
3: By the way, so I'm at practice yesterday, and this is how it's gotten. When you get to a Bucs training camp practice, if you're a member of the media, you get there, players filter out onto the field, they start stretching and getting ready and warming up, and they have the loud music blaring with, you know, the hip-hop music and everything else. I mean, I can't get into that stuff, but what have you. It's not my concern. But the first thing you're looking for is 50. Where's Vita Vea? Is he out here? And it just so happens, like, he starts walking up, and he's got his glasses on, he's got his baseball cap on, and I took the video, and it's over. It's all over our social media platforms, at 957WDAE, on X, Instagram, Facebook, even that one that Chris Math, what is that, Tic-Tac-Toe?
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3: Whatever.
4: 957WDAE.
3: But that video took off like wildfire, and a lot of fans were lashing out at Vita Vea, like, what is he doing? And, you know, some derogatory comments regarding Vita Vea, what he should be doing and whatnot. Look, he's playing the game at this point, and he's holding in. There's nothing wrong with his back. Although, I have to say that at one point, he kind of, like, stood up, and he kind of reached down, like, to try and touch his tippy toes, like, stretching his back out. I thought that was kind of an interesting look for Vita. But right now, he's continuing his hold in. Nobody's buying the back injury. Nobody. And now the Buccaneers, and Jason Light was on this show with yours truly last week, they have to figure out what the happy place is. And I don't think it's going to be a contract extension. I don't. I'd be very surprised. I know Jason Light mentioned right here with yours truly that, you know, hey, we've got a lot of options. We have some dialogue going with his agent. Think about it. The kind of money that Vita Vea wants to get paid, and he starts talking about Jeffrey Simmons, who makes $35 million a year. There's just no way in hell he's going to get anywhere near that from the Bucs or anybody else, and he needs to understand that. I mean, you can ask for something. Doesn't necessarily mean you're going to get it. Now, with that being said, do I think he needs to be in the $23, $24, $25 million a year range? Yes. I think he should be in the Quinnen Williams, Derrick Brown range. That's $24, $25 million. But the Buccaneers are thinking, okay, this is a big man. And look, they know about his medicals more so than anybody. And Vita's got this chronic foot condition, which flares up every once in a while. Now, to his credit, he played every game last year. But is that going to be the case moving forward for a 31, soon to be 32-year-old defensive tackle who weighs 340-plus pounds? And the Bucs are projecting this thing out, and they're saying to ourselves, look, if we pay this guy $25, $26 million a year past this year, are we really going to be stuck on that deal paying a 340-pound-plus guy who's 33 years old, $25 million a year? I just don't think the Buccaneers have any interest in doing that. I know they love Vita Vea. They want him to be happy, but at the same time, they also have to be manageable and rational about managing this cap moving forward. And it's not just Vita Vea. You're talking about trying to take care of Baker Mayfield. And we're going to play you some comments about Baker Mayfield and what might happen after the season. That's coming up in just a matter of moments. So stand by on that. And then there's also Yaya Diaby and Cody Mauch, two other players in a contract year. So managing the salary cap is like managing a budget, okay? You have a certain budget that you have to stay within. And you're running your household, and you got you, and you got the wifey, and maybe she likes to spend a little more money than you would like her to do when she goes out shopping with her friends on the weekends or whatever. But you want to be able to manage that. Like, okay, you can do this much, but you can't go overboard. And that's how the Bucks are trying to manage this. And sometimes they have to make tough decisions. That's the business of football, guys. You got to make tough decisions, even though you're going to ruffle a few feathers. And right now, Vita Vea's feathers are being ruffled. So I think the Buccaneers could sweeten his deal, maybe kick him some money with some incentives to go from $17.75 million to $23 to $25 million. Could that happen? Yes. But I don't think the Buccaneers are going to do anything past 2026. I don't. And Vita Vea is going to have to realize that. And right now the Bucs do have the leverage. He's under contract. He could hold in, you know, for another week or two and maybe not play in the preseason. And I think that's going to take place. But at the end of the day, Vita Vea's got to just put his head down and say, this is what it is. And maybe they throw me a little bit more money as kind of a goodwill gesture to kind of ease some tensions that are taking place right now. And then he's just going to have to go and play. And if he has a big year, then maybe some other team out there will overpay. And look, there are 31 other teams, and there will be a team out there, I think, come after the season that will overpay on Vita Vea, even though he's going to be 32 years old at that point. And I know the Buccaneers have all this depth that they're talking about along the defensive line, but think about it. Vita Vea contract year. A'shaun Robinson, the trash talker, the antagonist that he is on a one-year deal. Kalijah Kancey, is he going to stay healthy? He's got a fifth-year option for next year. I think the Buccaneers, and look, we're really early talking about this. I get it. But part of a GM is kind of projecting forward and knowing what you're going to need next year and the year after that. I think interior defensive line is going to be a very big need for the Buccaneers after this year, because I don't know about A'shaun Robinson on a one-year deal, where that's going. And Vita Vea, in all likelihood, is probably not going to be here next year. So defensive line, defensive tackle, even though they took one in the fifth round this year with DeMonte Capehart out of Clemson, that's going to be a need for the Buccaneers. And I think they know that after this season. 888-388-0957. Your thoughts on that? You can text in at 82945. Ira Kaufman is coming up just after 3 o'clock. The Sage himself, Buccaneer Insider, JoeBucksFan.com, the Ira Kaufman podcast. You can listen to him on the weekend for the Joe Bucks Fan Show. I was spending some time with him yesterday. He just got back from Hawaii. Like, who goes to Hawaii in the middle of training camp? Like, you're supposed to be there. I told him this. I go, didn't I tell you before? Didn't I tell you not to go buy any vacations for a while? I mean, you're in the middle of training camp and you're heading off going to Hawaii. What's the matter with you? Ira Kaufman. I'm going to give him the business coming up at 3:05. Middle of training camp. He jets off to Hawaii. Must be nice, let me tell you. Must be really, really nice. All right, when we come back, we know Vita Vea is disgruntled. Baker Mayfield is not happy. Is there a scenario where Baker Mayfield walks away in 2027? We'll talk about that, as well as through 9 days of Bucks training camp, who's shining and who needs to pick it up in a big way. That is also next.
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3: You got the Rays in Sacramento tonight. Freddie Peralta on the mound. You know what? 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
26: I could see him getting to the open market. The Buccaneers believe, and I think this is why they haven't gotten a deal done, they believe if he gets a chance to go to the open market, they will always be offering more than anyone else. And once he's a free agent, it doesn't matter if somebody else is offering less. He could take less just as a middle finger to the Buccaneers for not paying him when they had the chance. I could see him taking less money to go to Pittsburgh, to some other, like Pittsburgh is the perfect, it just feels like the perfect destination for him.
3: That's Mike Florio, Pro Football Talk. He was on the Pardon My Take podcast, and that was a really interesting take on what could happen after the season. As we welcome you back, it's 2:50 on your ride home on an Overreaction Monday. Great to have you with us. The Drive with yours truly, T. Kraz, Tom Krasnicki, Chris Mathis on the other side. You there, Ira Kaufman in 15 minutes. More Bucks and NFL talk with him. I think it's a bit far-fetched if you're Mike Florio. Because what he doesn't realize, and he should realize, that the Buccaneers do have the franchise tag. They do have the last resort. And I think if Baker has a big year, he's going to get the franchise tag, provided that nothing happens between now and opening day. On September the 13th against the Bengals in Cincinnati. Now, there is a scenario, and look, Jason Light, and I posed a question to him when he joined us last week, hey, is it possible that you might go back to Baker's agent? Baker said he didn't want to talk, but Baker also said that it doesn't mean that you can't contact my agent, but it has to be something worth looking at. Now, Jason Light could sit there and say, let's put this in front of your agent. Let's see. Let's go to a third year for $155 million. How does this look with $100 million guaranteed? Could the Buccaneers do that? Maybe. Now, if you think he's a franchise quarterback, and Jason Light said that last week, I would think that franchise quarterbacks get more than a two-year offer. Now, the Bucs do have some concerns. How last season ended is right at the top of the list. And Baker was not great down the stretch. Neither was the defense. I mean, they share the blame equally, I think. I think the defense probably got more of the blame than Baker, but Baker was not great. And I think the mounting injuries, and you saw it on the quarterback series on Netflix, I think that had a profound effect on his performance, just like it did back in 2021 when he was with Cleveland. And I love the fact that he's a warrior, man. He's about as tough as they come, and he'll play through things. He has started every game. And Baker bristled when it was suggested to him that maybe the Buccaneers are concerned about your style, your playing style, and the fact that you get nicked up. He got really offended by that. But Baker says he's in great shape. I think he's motivated to have a great year. And a pissed off Baker is probably a more effective Baker at this point. We'll find out. Well, I think Florio is going off the deep end with that take. The only scenario, and there is a scenario, the only scenario in which I think Baker is not here in 2027 is a very unlikely scenario in which Baker does not play well, the defense continues to regress, and the Buccaneers go 5-12. And that means the head coach is gone and there are sweeping changes and maybe you're hitting the reset button. That is the only scenario in which I see Baker Mayfield walking away and going somewhere else. But I think the more likely scenario is Baker's got a lot of talent around him, an experienced play caller. Look, he's had a different offensive coordinator every year for the last, I don't know, 6 or 7 years. So he's used to it. And that's a guy who's acclimated to different schemes, different play callers in his ear. He's got a really good old line, a really good skill position talent around him. I think it's more likely than not that he has a 2024 type of season. Maybe not 40 touchdowns, but I don't think he's throwing 26, which is what he did last year. I think Baker is in the 33 to 35 touchdown pass range. He's got enough weapons on offense to get it done. And one of the guys that I think he's going to be leaning on down in the red zone where we think the Bucs will miss Mike Evans is Ted Hurst. And he showed it again yesterday. He had Jacob Parrish all over him yesterday, and he managed to come down with a contested ball. And he did the same thing during the night practice, and I was there for that too. Ted Hurst, the third-round pick out of Georgia State, is really stepping forward in a big way. I think the route running still needs to be refined, but the athletic ability, the speed, his ability to go up and get the ball and high point it against smaller DBs, I think that's something that the Buccaneers are excited about. Ted Hurst has been outstanding through the first 9 days of camp. And there have been some other guys, too, that have really stepped forward. Everyone knows about Reuben Bain Jr. Josiah Trotter, he was on with Pat and Aaron this morning. He's a thumper, man. A guy comes downhill and he talks a good game. And on the defensive side, you've just noticed that there is something there that hasn't been there for a while. There's an attitude. They're bigger. They're nastier on that side of the ball. And they're going to let you know about it, too. Between A'shaun Robinson and Josiah Trotter in particular, those are the two biggest talkers, along with Raheem Nunez-Roches. So there are a number of guys on that side of the ball who are chirping, and they're backing it up so far. And they've given the offense all they can handle most days out of camp. Another guy that's really emerging defensively, and he's not a household name, Aiden Garnes is an undrafted free agent at corner. And all the guy does every day, he continues to make plays. Now, I don't know if he's in line to make the final 53, but I think at the very least, the way he's going right now, and I'd like to see him when the preseason gets underway later on this week against the Jets. I'd like to see him in preseason games. He's going to play a lot. I'll tell you, somebody who's not going to play a lot, someone who needs to, I don't know, step up, is Benjamin Morrison. Here we go again with this guy. Another hamstring injury. I mean, we haven't seen him at all. At all. He might be the new Bigfoot. I mean, David Walker was Bigfoot. But David Walker is another one of these guys on the defensive side that makes his presence felt every single day at camp. If you've been out there, it's 51. All you got to do is look for 51, and he's making a play. He's using his speed and his burst and his athleticism off the edge to get around the corner and get to the quarterback. The Bucs have a good problem at that edge rusher position. I can't believe I'm saying this out loud. Now, with that being said, I will caution you that it's camp and it's 9 days at camp, which is great. Let's see what happens in the joint practices where you're going up against somebody else in a different scheme. I think it's a great way to change things up, to break up the monotony of training camp. And we're going to see that over the next couple of days. Tomorrow and into Wednesday, there's a walkthrough Thursday, and then we play on Friday night, which I think is going to be very exciting. But we'll keep you updated on your home of the best Bucs coverage and what the Buccaneers do against Todd Bowles' former team, the New York Jets, up in Florham Park. 888-388-0957. Text at 82945. All right, 1 hour's in the books. We have three more hours to go. Coming up, what can we expect from the joint practices? Who's coming on strong so far in camp, and who is definitely behind the eight ball? And what's going to happen with Baker Mayfield? Is he going to get a new deal? What's going to happen with Vita Vea? So many questions. We'll get some answers. Buccaneer insider Ira Kaufman of JoeBucksFan.com. He will join me next.
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29: Caminero sends one way up into the air into deep center field. Martin turns and it fires, and over the batter's eye, home run Caminero. What a shot!
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30: A lot of it's like methodical. Like everything I do is intentional. It might be first down, but our team's in a lull.
31: I need the energy.
30: I might slide late to take a hit, get the boys going, set the tone, get them sparked up.
31: But it's like,
30: yeah, third down situational awareness. Yeah, there's certain points I can definitely be better about it, and I know that. But yeah, every once in a while, guys need a little kick in the ass.
31: Let's go. I respect that. No biscuit, no biscuit.
3: I love that. That's Baker Mayfield. And his linebacker type of mentality. He was on the Fourth and South podcast with Jarvis Landry and Leonard Fournette talking about getting out there and running and sliding. I think the Buccaneers want to see less of that. He needs a slide. He talked about taking hits there. I don't want to see him taking any hits either. And maybe that's part of the reason why the Buccaneers might be a little hesitant to go to 3 years, 4 years on a contract extension. Baker Mayfield does not have his deal yet. Neither does Vita Vea. What's going to happen there as the Buccaneers head north? They're on a plane as we speak for New Jersey to practice against the New York Jets before the preseason opener later on this week. Good afternoon, Tampa Bay. Welcome back. Hour number two on this Overreaction Monday, 3:04 on your ride home. Back to school for you kiddies on the Hillsboro side. And I have a message for all you kids out there. Listen up.
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3: Apollo Creed will duplicate the cracking of the Liberty Bell by cracking Mac Lee Green. All right, you kids, stay in school and, you know, make the most of it. I had to tell my nephews that last night because they were going back to school today. Oh, I don't like school. And one of them is starting high school for the first time. So that can be, you know, somewhat intimidating, I guess. New school, new peeps and everything else. But I'm like, look, you want to make something out of your life, you got to stay in school, like the late, great Apollo Creed said there. All right, my next guest, I think, you know, he was in school for a long time. It probably doesn't show with some of the things he says from time to time. I ran into him yesterday over at Bucks camp. Longtime Buccaneer insider, JoeBucksFan.com, Hall of Fame voter, my guy Ira Kaufman is back with me here on The Drive. Happy Monday. What's going on?
5: Good to talk to you, Todd. It's a pleasure, Todd, to be with you. You're not getting me to say that other name. Not going to happen
3: That's not my name. Don't call me Todd.
5: To me, you're a Todd. Now, listen, you talked about a linebacker mentality with your freaking quarterback.
3: Uh-huh.
5: How about a linebacker mentality with your freaking linebackers? And I'm out here to say, going into this Jets preseason opener, I want to see some hits. I don't mind a fight or two, because as Todd Bowles said yesterday, and you were right there when I asked him about the impact of this overhaul defense, primarily, he said it's like night and day. And I think that answer, Todd, tells you all you need to know about what he thought of the mentality of the 2025 Buck defense. I'm going to give you an example, young man, and I'm back to calling you Krasnicki, so that's fine. I do my research for you, my friend, even though the check's still in the mail from this powerful 100,000-watt station. I'll give you an example. Here's what I want from Mr. Trotter. Here's what I want. And you can start Friday night, as far as I'm concerned. Swing pass to the running back, left flat. Boom! Blown up by Trotter. I didn't see that at all last year, whether it was Levante David, Dennis, Braswell dropping back into coverage. I didn't see any hits. And by the way, when they come home for three home games after the opener in Cincinnati, that's the kind of stuff that can get this crowd going. And, you know, it fills the stadium with passion. We didn't see any of it last year. So here's my stat for you, Mr. Krasnicki.
3: Yes, sir.
5: Yards after catch. Just drove me crazy last year defensively. Yards after catch. And it started early. You saw the game. Bijan Robinson, third play of the game. Little swing pass to the right. Savassier Dennis, too late to get over there. He dodged them. 50 yards, touchdown. Game's 1 minute old. I saw it time and again. Now, look, Bijan Robinson could dodge anybody. I grant you that. But can you get a little closer to the guy when he catches the ball? Yards after catch, the Bucs, fifth worst in the league, 126 yards per game after the catch. 126. So here comes Trotter. Here comes Anzalone. Here comes Bain. And this defense has to grow a pair, Tommy. And that's what I'm looking for Friday night, this overhaul defense. I got five new starters. If you want to count Scott as a nickel, I think he's going to be on the field 80% of the time. So I'm counting him as a starter. Five defensive starters, new. That is what Buck fans are going to be looking for on Friday night. How's that for an opening statement?
3: I'm impressed, Ian, or whatever your name is. I mean, you got to be able to call me by your name so I could call you by your appropriate name.
5: Wasn't that the name of a movie? Call me by my name. I think a few years ago.
3: Call me by my name, okay? Boy, oh boy, an impressive stat. And look, change is needed on that side of the ball. So I think they made the necessary changes. They got bigger. I think they have better athletes. And look, Lavonte David admitted that he was loafing on some of those plays from last year. So that was a startling omission out of him. Josiah Trotter is not the type of guy who's going to be doing that sort of thing. He plays with an edge just like his dad did once upon a time. So I think you're going to see some improvement there. This A'shaun Robinson, Ira, you know, we talked to him the other day and I asked him, I go, was this your plan all along? Like to come in here and inject this team with attitude? And he kind of looked at me and he started laughing. He's like, listen, that's exactly the way that I am. Okay. And I'm going to talk trash. I'm going to let you know about it. And he doesn't mind if the rookies talk trash either. I mean, we're hearing a lot of chirping out there, more so than what you're doing here.
5: You know, I think the Bucks in the offseason, Tom, other than skill set, I think they were looking for attitude. So here comes Anzalone. He's got a little bit of that. In the draft, certainly Bane and Trotter. Robinson, as you mentioned, very physical.
3: Mm-hmm.
5: And obviously Bowles had a big hand in prepping. For the draft on the defensive side of the ball, working hand in hand with Light. He told Light what he was looking for. I think he was, you know, maybe the word's a little too strong, but I think he was kind of disgusted at the lack of physicality on defense last year. I know Buck fans were, certainly. And you remember the rant after the Atlanta game. That was an example. The problem was they didn't respond. Tom, they go out, you know, a week or two later at Miami against a team that's playing for nothing. And the Dolphins look like the more excited team. And the Bucks look like, you know, they're ready to hit the golf course with a playoff, berth at hand. So that just drove Bowles crazy. Let's see what happens Friday. I think it's got to start right away. A couple of hits by Bane, a couple of hits by Trotter. A little bit of an attitude, Tom. I don't have that many questions about this offense. If this line is healthy, that's what it's all about. Strength of the team. Well, Light's good at it, drafting guys, bringing in guys up front. He's good at it, and it's his pride and joy. And if they're relatively healthy up front, I like this offense. I don't think there's a lot of questions about it.
3: Ira Kaufman, Buccaneer Insider, the sage himself of JoeBucksFan.com, Hall of Fame voter. You can catch him on the Joe Bucks Fan Show on weekends right here on this hideous radio station, 100,000 watts, 95.7 FM. He's with me here on The Drive. Vita Vea. So I watched Vita Vea walk out there yesterday morning. He's got his sunglasses on and his cap, and he's kind of leaning against the sled and just kind of hanging out there like no worry in the world, Ira. He looked very relaxed. He's continuing his hold in. I don't think anybody's buying the back injury anymore. Nobody's buying it. What do you think happens? I mean, I had Jason Light on the show last week. Jason says he's been in contact with Vita Vea's agent about, I don't know, maybe different types of scenarios or deals, but I don't see the Buccaneers offering him a contract pass this year. Do you?
5: I think Vita Vea is, approaching the moment of truth. What's he going to do? Start missing game checks? Bowles says he's not going to worry about it towards the end, you know, until the end of the preseason. Vea doesn't have a lot of leverage, so he's trying to use this, ramp up the pressure on Light, ramp up the pressure on the Glazers. His age is working against him. The fact that the Bucks don't quite know what to expect from this team this season, I think that's the overriding thing with Mayfield and Vea is ownership. After that horrible collapse last year, doesn't quite know what to expect. They're going to give it one more shot. Tom, that's why you bring in 30 and 31-year-old defensive players, to take one more shot. You don't do it if you've given up. So they haven't given up. And in that respect, Vea is a big part of it. They don't want to trade him. You know, they don't know about Kancey. And Kancey plays 15, 16 games. You and I don't know that. So, you know, Vea is a big part of it going forward. If the Bucks do well, Mayfield and Vea will cash in, both with the Bucks. But the Glazers don't know what to expect, Tom. They can go 10-7, or they can go 7-10, and we didn't think that way about this franchise a year ago. At least I didn't.
3: I didn't either, honestly. But you seem to think that if Vita Vea has a big year, you think the Buccaneers will sign him to like a 3-year extension or something like that?
5: I mean, maybe 2 years.
8: maybe 2 years. You know, because if they have a good year, it probably means Vea had a good year. It'll certainly mean that Mayfield had a good year. Mayfield's not going anywhere, Tom. I mean, his name's up on the building. He's on the front of the media guide. They think he's a franchise quarterback, but, you know, they're troubled. They're troubled down the stretch. He didn't come up and, you know, meet the challenge. When the team was flailing, he didn't play well. And, you know, that gives you pause for thought, Tom. But if he's, you know, throw 35 touchdowns and let him win 10 games and name your price, we'll give you the money.
3: How much for Baker Mayfield? If you're Jason Light, I mean, what's the number? Or are you just going to let him play out the season? Because maybe you could sign him for 52 now, but if he balls out, it's $60 million after the year.
8: Oh, I give him 60. You're not going anywhere.
3: Well, then that means Vita Vea is probably walking. And then what about Yaya Diaby and Cody Mauch? What about those two?
8: Look, the Abbey is, you know, let's take it easy. He's not T.J. Watt. you know, he's an 8-sack guy, and I'm going to pay him as an 8-sack guy, unless the addition of Bain frees him up a little bit, where all of a sudden he's getting 11 sacks. So, you know, look, Mayfield's the priority. I mean, let's be candid here. You know, Vea against Mayfield, that's a no contest.
3: Agreed.
8: So, you know, I'm taking care of Baker Mayfield, and if I got to go out and get another defensive tackle after the season, if another team, you know, if he wants to test free agency and another team is willing to give Vea $26 million and a 3-year deal, I wish him the best. But Mayfield's my priority, Tom.
3: Ira Kaufman, JoeBucksFan.com. And I agree, he should be. What I'm confused, Ira, is this. And Jason Light said it when he was on with me last week. We think Baker Mayfield's a franchise quarterback. That's fine. And why are you letting him twist in the wind going into this contract year where you can probably sign him for $51, $52 million a year now? I mean, just negotiate with him. He may want $55 million. I think if you put him 3 years at $155 million with $100 million guaranteed, I think Baker, I would tell Baker, I would strongly suggest to Baker to sign that deal. Because if you let him play it out and he has a big year, then it's $60 million. And then you can't re-sign Vita Vea. And then you maybe Cody Mauch and Yaya Diaby, you might be able to retain one of those guys. So, as you know, that's where the dilemma comes into play. I mean, you have to project and you have to get out in front of it if you're the Buccaneers. I mean, I don't know. I would take care of Baker now. And then with Vita Vea, let the chips fall where they may, and then you may have money left over to bring back one of those guys after the season.
8: 2 points, Tom. I think you're overplaying the $60 million figure, crippling the Bucs salary structure. Tom, the cap goes up every year, and it goes up significantly. It does. And so, you know, you let a few guys go. But it's not going to kill you. They know how to restructure. They're good at it. This guy, Greenberg, Tom, you know Greenberg.
3: He's a New York guy. He's a very smart guy. But follow me on this. Let's just say they let Baker play it out and he has a 2024 type of season. Okay, that number is $60 million. Yaya Diaby gets 10 sacks. That number is $30 million a year because he's looking at Jalen Phillips' contract. I can tell you that for a fact because I had Yaya sitting right across from me last month and we discussed that. So that's $30 million a year. Cody Mauch, have you seen some of the guards in this league, what they're getting? Ira, did you see the kid from Tennessee get $25 million a year?
8: I did.
3: Cody Mauch, $20 million a year. And you can't give all these guys the kind of money that they want. You're going to have to let somebody go.
8: Tom, you keep the guys that you want to keep. You prioritize. Mauch's very good, but he's a guard. He's a guard. He's not a left tackle. I understand what you're saying. You got to pay market value. Look, the Glazers have said in the past, and they're pretty good about it, we keep the guys, you know, that we want to keep. Now, somebody might say, look at Mike Evans. Well, Tom, that wasn't a money issue.
3: No, it wasn't.
8: That wasn't a money issue with Mike Evans. They would have paid him what he wanted, but there were other factors. We still don't know all of them, Tom. It's still a little bit of a mystery. But I don't know what to expect out of this team, Tom. The scrimmages,
5: are starting tomorrow and Wednesday up in Jersey. I wouldn't mind a fight or two, Tom. I wouldn't mind it.
3: Why are you rooting for fights?
5: Because it'll show an attitude. This team, this defense in particular, it needs to announce it. We're not taking this garbage anymore. We're not taking it. And, whether it's the pass in the flat instead of a 5-yarder, it's 18 yards, or the no pass rush, passive defense, no passion, no hits, that's got to end. That's got to end. And, I think this offense, now look, it might not reach Liam Cohn 29.5 points a game, but I'll settle for 25 or 26 instead of last year's 22. Maybe you win a few shootouts, but all eyes on this defense, Tom. All eyes on this defense. And I think most of the reason Buck fans are excited, tell me if I'm wrong, most of it is Reuben Bain. Most of it.
3: Yes.
5: They want to see this kid. If they didn't get Bain, and if they dropped back and got Mesidor, which I think was option two, if Bain wasn't on the table, we'll never know. Maybe Jason Light will tell you, Tom, in 3 years that that's what the plan was. But if they would have got Mesidor instead of Bain, at say number 19, and pocketed a third round pick or something, I don't think there'd be this kind of enthusiasm for Buck Nation. Like you're getting with Bain. Bain could be special. It could be. I went up to Todd Bowles yesterday, Tom. The first thing I said to him off podium was, I haven't been around for a week, and I've been reading up what's going on here in training camp, and I don't know if I'm going to see David Walker or Deacon Jones. I mean,
3: come on.
5: That's what I said. That's what I said to the head coach. That's what I said.
9: No. You insulted him a little bit.
5: No. Drinks on me.
3: Drinks are on you for sure. What did Bowles say?
5: He said, "I like what we see, but can I see him going up again? Against a guy that's not in training camp." So a lot of Buck fans going to be looking at Walker Friday night. I'm going to be looking at Bain, Trotter, Walker, Scott at Nickelback. There's a lot going on. I still think they need a veteran cornerback, Tom, in the room. I do. And I think Bowles was waiting to see what the heck was going on with Morrison and training camp. And I've seen enough, Tom. I've seen enough that I can't count on.
3: What a headache. Yeah, he is not reliable whatsoever. So, yes, I agree with you. I think they are actually on the lookout for a veteran corner. And that's something to watch for over the next couple of weeks.
5: I'm going to be watching this game Friday night with a little bit more interest than a normal preseason game because there's been such an off-season overhaul. Part of it. Is necessary because Evans left and David retired, but that's not all of it, Tom. It's an overhaul of attitude on this defense, and I hope it starts Friday.
3: It starts on Friday. It is just a preseason game, but I think I need to see the young players out there playing. Obviously, I don't need to see the veterans or anybody else along those lines. I don't need to see a Chris Godwin. I need to see Ted Hurst. You know what I mean? Yes. I don't need, obviously, Tristan Wirfs is not going to play, but I need to see, Ben Chukwuma continuing his maturation. I want to see the young players. I don't want to see star players on Friday.
5: I'm with you. And, the nice thing about Ted Hurst, and he's had a nice camp, Tom, is they don't have to force feed him. It's not like the cupboard's bare. Like Carolina, all they had was McMillan. He's really good. He was the offensive rookie of the year. Really good. Might be a little bit better than Buka. Maybe. We'll see. But Carolina, they don't have a receiver room like the Bucs, even without Evan. They don't have that.
3: This division stinks, Ira, still.
5: Yeah, so Carolina drafts a rookie, Tom, in the first round to go along with McMillan. They got to use him extensively. The Bucs don't have to rush Hurst. But, boy, if he can play, I'm giving him his snaps, Tom, but there's a lot of guys ahead of Ted Hurst. What am I going to do, dump McMillan? I think McMillan's a heck of a player when he's healthy, Tom. I do. Egbuka's proven himself, 1,000-yard receiver. And I think Godwin, has given every indication. Tom, in the beginning of 24, those first seven games, he was fantastic. Absolutely fantastic before he got hurt. Can he get back to that? If he can, this has a chance to be a special offense.
3: I like the receiver room. I think the offense is going to be fine. But like you said, the defense, can they get some stops? Can this newfound attitude that we've seen over the first 9 days of camp, can that translate into actual production and stopping people when it matters? So that's what I need to see once the games start. But I know
5: I'm along that line. They were the worst red zone defense in the league. 43 attempts, 30 touchdowns. 30 touchdowns, Tom, out of 43 opportunities for the other team. I mean,
3: that's horrible.
5: That's not acceptable. Yeah, that's horrible.
3: That's horrible. Listen, you might know who we are, but we know who you are. Understand? Ira Kaufman.
5: I want my money.
3: They're wearing it. They're wearing it.
5: Take it easy, Mark.
3: All right. Listen. I need the money. I need the money. I'm relaxing. I need the money. Ira Kaufman, JoeBucksFan.com, the Ira Kaufman Podcast, Buccaneer Insider. Thanks for a few. I really appreciate it, buddy.
5: Hey, well, we talk next. They'll have a game or two under their belt, and we'll go over it, Tom.
3: I can't wait. Listen, forget about tonight.
5: Forget about it.
3: All right, I'll talk to you later.
5: Okay, baby.
3: You got it. That's Ira Kaufman, JoeBucksFan.com. Oh, I love it. Excitement over preseason football, baby. You got to love it. 888-388-0957. Text at 82945. We have the good, the bad, and the ugly a little bit later on. We're on the air to 6 o'clock. Rock Riley then, and then we'll transition into our Rays baseball coverage later on tonight. The Red Hot Rays, 6-0 so far in this West Coast swing. Can it continue? And tonight is a very big night out in Sacramento. We're going to tell you why coming up next.
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0: I think men can be a little stubborn sometimes where pride gets in the way and they may want the help, they may not know how to ask. 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I knew I needed more tools in my toolbox to take care of these little girls that had just lost their mother. 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I think just being that good role model.

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10: I'll get the ball again tonight, and we're just looking for progress. But it is something that we didn't think would necessarily be a snap of the finger, you know, to just transform him and put him back to where he was 1, 2, 3 years ago. But we very much think it's in place. It just take a little bit of time to get there. So tonight, what, you know, hoping to see is, you know, the velocity to be there, physically everything to be in a good place.
11: That's Eric Neander, the race president of baseball operations. He joined me earlier today. He joined us on a Monday since he couldn't make it with us on Friday. And Freddie Peralta goes tonight. He makes his second start in a Tampa Bay Rays uniform. What can we expect? Hopefully a better showing than what he had in his Rays opener last week over at Coors Field. As we welcome you back, 3:35 on your ride home. Great to have you with us here on The Drive on this Overreaction Monday, where Hillsborough County students went back to school, and of course, Pinellas and Pasco, you know, tomorrow, later on this week, they'll head back to school as well. So just be careful out there with the school being let out and, you know, kids running around and school buses and everything. Just mind your manners out there, folks, when it comes to the rules of the road. Now that school is back in session, and school is always in session here on The Drive. So Eric Neander says, you know, we didn't think it was going to happen instantly, that Kyle Snyder was going to get his hands on Freddie Peralta and make everything look like it did last year when he won 17 games and was in the running for the Cy Young as a member of the Brewers. Obviously, they traded him to the Mets, and with the Mets, just an awful situation there all the way around, from the team that he was on to the defense that was behind him and everything else in between. And this is a classic case of a guy who just needed a change of scenery. And if you saw Mark Topkin's article at TampaBay.com, you know, Kyle Snyder said, look, there are some things that we picked up mechanically speaking in terms of his delivery, some things we saw on film. And look, that's what the Rays do. They're so meticulous about these pitchers, and there's sudden little nuances of fixing a guy in terms of not just like his pitch selection, but where he lines up on the rubber, and is he getting full extension on his windup and his delivery. So I'm confident Kyle Snyder is a wizard. He's going to figure it out. I think you're going to see a better version of Freddie Peralta. Here's a potential issue tonight, as was the case last week. That ballpark in Sacramento, that's a bandbox, man. Just like Coors Field is. That's why the over-under I saw was like 10 runs tonight.

0: for the Rays and the Athletics.
1: Yeah.
0: So hopefully the Rays can give Freddy Peralta some much-needed run support, maybe early in the game. Maybe it happens with Yandy Diaz. Yandy Diaz had a terrific game yesterday, a four-hit day. Chandler Simpson also had a four-hit day yesterday.
2: Yes, sir.
0: Chandler Simpson is coming on strong for your Tampa Bay Rays. I love it. I love seeing what I'm seeing out of Chandler Simpson. I mean, the guy gets better. He works so hard. He's got great bat-to-ball skills. He's a really good contact hitter. I don't care that he's got no power. He doesn't care either. That doesn't bother him. He knows what kind of player he is. Hit the ball on the screws, preferably on the ground, and keep legging them out. Every time I see you hit one in the air, you owe me 20 push-ups.
3: And that was another ridiculously useless movie quote regurgitation from T-Kraz.
4: That guy's an asswipe.
0: Shut up. Get your ass back in the classroom. These kids, let me tell you. No, none of this teen takeover nonsense. Get your ass back in the classroom. Mind your P's and Q's. Go to school to learn something. And that is my public service announcement for the day. And, you know, Apollo Creed also has something to say to you kids out there.
5: Stay in school and use your brain. Be a doctor, be a lawyer, carry a leather briefcase. Forget about sports as a profession. Sports make you grunt and smell. See, be a thinker, not a sticker.
0: There you go. That's my message to you kids as you go back to school.
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0: 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So Freddy Peralta tonight against lefty Jacob Lopez.
7: I took it to Lopez myself.
0: So lefty on the mound, that means you'll likely see Nick Fortes behind the plate tonight and not Liam Hicks, who was exceptional again yesterday. Boy, what a first impression Liam Hicks has made. And you heard Eric Neander talk about that. He had a two-run double yesterday that fueled the Rays' 4-1 victory. And, of course, his first game last week in Colorado, a grand slam. Phenomenal. And tonight, hopefully the Rays can keep things going offensively. And what Liam Hicks does is he provides so much depth, and he totally changes the complexion of this lineup. Because now you have four big-time hitters that you have to worry about. And if you include Chandler Simpson, who is now among the league leaders in the American League in batting average, by the way, you might have five. So it gives you more depth. It provides some protection for Junior Caminero, who did not have like the greatest weekend in terms of his at-bats, but I ain't worried about that guy. He'll probably go to Sacramento. I mean, he had three home runs in Colorado. He'll probably go to Sacramento where the ball flies out of the park. It's a minor league ballpark, for crying out loud, like it was at Steinbrenner Field when the Rays were there last year. I bet you Junior Caminero goes deep at least once against the A's in this series. You got to love it. And with Freddy Peralta on the mound, I would expect some improvement. Like if he goes out there and gives up like seven runs over 3 2/3 like he did in his first outing, then, you know, a lot of people going to be slightly perturbed. Actually, a lot of Rays fans, you know, panic. But you want to see some progress. And this is probably going to take a little bit of time. And the fact that his first two starts are in bandboxes on the road is probably not a great sign. But I just want to see progression tonight out of Freddy Peralta. Fastball, changeup. He'll likely be working with Nick Fortes tonight with a lefty and Jacob Lopez on the mound for the Athletics. I would expect that to be the case. And look, I'm looking for a quality start. Is that too much to ask? Six innings, three runs or less. That is a quality start nowadays in Major League Baseball. I think if you get that out of Freddy Peralta, I think that's a big step in the right direction. Look, here's the bottom line, guys. It's August the 10th, okay? You want Freddy Peralta looking his best first week of October. And I think between now and then, the Rays have 2 months to get him right. And I would bet anything that Kyle Snyder, within the next 2 months, will find a way, will push all the right buttons, and will get Freddie Peralta back to looking like the Freddie Peralta who won 17 games from a year ago in Milwaukee. Not the Freddie Peralta, you know, with a terrible Mets team and a toxic environment with a bad defense behind them. That's not what we have here. The Rays have a great group of guys in that clubhouse. And they stand up for one another. And Nick Martinez has really emerged as that leader. He's coordinating a lot of these dinners on the road. I wonder if he's got one planned for Sacra Tomato. I don't know what kind of restaurants they have out there. I wasn't in Sacramento. I've never been there. I was in San Francisco.
1: I'm pacing right now.
0: I'm sure you are, trying to figure out what the dinner arrangements are. Probably not going to take place tonight. Maybe it happened last night when they went from Seattle to Sacramento after they beat the Mariners 4-1 to complete a 3-game sweep. Rays are 6-0 on this West Coast swing. Now, this A's team beat the Red Sox a couple of times over the weekend. And that's the other thing, too. Like the Red Sox, you know, flying high. They won 15 in a row. They won 8 in a row. And then they look up at the standings today, and you're 7 games behind the Rays. 7. Not like you're 2 games, okay, with these 2 long win streaks. You're 7 out, even with a 15-game win streak and an 8-game win streak. Now, granted, the Red Sox have come a very long way from where they were a couple of months ago, and they've been the hottest team in baseball the last 2 months. But they're 7 games out, and the Yankees are 6 games out in the loss column. So the
2: New York Yankees?
6: The New York Yankees!
0: Oh, my gosh. We'll have our coverage of Rays baseball tonight. Do we have Ronnie Lane? Do we have Beanball tonight or what?
8: I don't believe we do, Tom. It's a late start. I don't think so. I think we're just going to have Rock Riley following the show, and then we've got Rays baseball right here on WDAE.
0: That's fantastic. First pitch tonight is at 9:40. In Sacramento. Is this right? Tickets as low as $7? Boy, that would be a road trip. You go to Sacramento. It's like 100 degrees there. So that's something to keep in mind,
8: too. You spend like $600 in flights and only $7 for the ticket. And you know, $7
0: for a ticket?
8: Or you could stay right here in your own backyard by the pool, maybe smoking a cigar, have something to drink, relax a little bit, and turn on 957 WDAE. The official pregame show will start 9:00 sharp tonight.
0: I love it, Chris Mathis. You're a company man. The high temperature today in Sacramento is 92. And it's 87 right now. Hey, it kind of cools off. Once the sun goes down, it kind of cools off a little bit. Humidity 35%. Pfft, that's nothing. Give me a break. It'll be nice and comfortable tonight for Rays baseball. They have night games tonight and tomorrow. Then they have a 3:00 game, which will take us off the air on Wednesday. Thank you very much, Major League Baseball.
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0: 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Text at 82945. A lot of texts are rolling in based on our conversation with Ira Kaufman. Kevin Cash and the Rays doing their thing tonight. Can they make it 7-0 on this road trip? Incredible what the Rays are doing. Their sweep of the Mariners, by the way, they're 12th. They have 12 3-game sweeps so far this season. That leads Major League Baseball. And the Rays are 25 games above 500 with 45 games left to go.
10: Yeah.
0: Oh, there's nothing to grunt about, Eric. Eric Neander joined us earlier in the show. You're going to hear more about it a little bit later on here on the program. All right, more of your calls and texts. NFL news on the way. Is the coast clear for the Buccaneers moving forward? I'll explain why and what I'm talking about next year on The Drive.
10: Uh-oh.
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26: In 2005, investigators in Palm Beach, Florida began uncovering a dark secret.
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28: If anybody asks if you're over the age of 18, just go ahead and go with it.
26: There was a wealthy man in Palm Beach who was offering young girls a way to make money. That man was Jeffrey Epstein, and he had set up a system designed to bring him underage girls. Local police and the federal government would investigate and, by their count, find dozens of victims. Epstein would become one of the world's most infamous predators, a man who could have faced decades in prison but served just 13 months in his own wing of a county jail.
29: Why would you cut this deal with Jeffrey Epstein?
26: Epstein's abuse would span years and cross state lines.
30: New York, Palm Beach, New Mexico, Paris, Virgin Islands, and each one of those residences is an alleged crime scene.
26: 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Truth and Lies, Jeffrey Epstein.
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0: Meanwhile, a Niners camp. Another one bites the dust. Christian McCaffrey is out with an injury.
4: Assaulted him a little bit.
0: What'd I say? Welcome back. It is The Drive, 3:52 on this overreaction Monday. Mike Evans hurt. Christian McCaffrey didn't practice today due to tightness as we get you caught up around the NFL. Tightness, you know, I'm feeling a little tight myself. Tightness where? In the pocketbook? In the glutes? Calf? Hamstring? That's all they're saying is tightness for Christian McCaffrey, who is now 30 years old. Boy, the Niners are off to an auspicious start to camp. You know, their head coach gets banged up in what appears to be a very suspicious car accident. There's something they're not telling us about what took place there. And then Mike Evans goes there. He's got a quad injury. You know,
5: He wants you to be available.
0: I do want you to be available. I think you're talking about Tom Brady there, Mike. Not me necessarily. And I wish.
6: What's the question?
0: Well, question here, Tommy boy, is there any scenario where you don't lose 10 or more games this coming season?
4: No.
0: What?
4: You insulted him a little
0: what
4: bit.
0: What am I doing? Who am I insulting?
7: I know a good start, Tom, would be if your two star players didn't get into a fight at practice.
0: And I thought that was interesting. And you heard Ira mention when he was on earlier this hour.
7: Yeah, I want to see some fights.
0: Like, if you're a veteran, if you're like Ben Bredesen, or, of course, A'shaun Robinson is the perfect example since that guy will fight anybody, it might behoove you to maybe get into a skirmish when you tangle against the Jets tomorrow and Wednesday. Walk through Thursday, preseason opener Friday night at MetLife Stadium, where that turf is notoriously one of the... And that's... I'm concerned about that. I am. I don't like the turf at MetLife. Now, when FIFA was in town for the World Cup, they had grass laid out. And I'm not sure why, you know, they wouldn't do that over at MetLife. But I don't like the turf up there. None of the players do. And I'm a little concerned about that. The last thing you want to see, if you're the Buccaneers, is injuries. That's why I'm not in favor of playing star players in preseason games. I'm not. And I say this every year for that very reason. And I get it. Injuries can happen to anyone at any time. Laremy Tunsil tore his triceps tendon or whatever. And he's now going to be out for the season. Just a terrible injury for the Washington Commanders that are trying to keep their quarterback healthy. And now his star left tackle is not going to be around for most likely the entire season. But if you're the Buccaneers, I was thinking about this yesterday when I was out of camp and it was hot. Got to see a lot of interesting people, though, out of camp. I saw the Honorable Mayor Jane Castor of the city of Tampa. I went over, I said hello. We were talking for a little bit. She was out there enjoying Buccaneer training camp on a beautiful Sunday morning. But I was thinking to myself, I'm looking at the rest of this division. The NFC South still stinks, guys. It stinks. Carolina's got some injuries that they're trying to work through, and a very uneasy quarterback situation, kind of like the Bucs with Baker. Bryce Young, it doesn't appear that the Panthers are in a rush to give that guy an extension. And if you're not in a rush to give your quarterback an extension, you probably don't have a whole lot of confidence in him. Let's be honest about what's happening there. Now, I think the Bucs do have confidence in Baker, but it's not enough to satisfy Baker what he's looking for. And that's the part that's a little perplexing to me. Baker, I think, is your franchise quarterback. Yet you're willing to have him play out his contract year. That doesn't happen in other places where a guy is looked at favorably as a franchise quarterback by that particular team, whether it's Trevor Lawrence with the Jaguars, like Baker Mayfield, the former number one overall pick, Jordan Love, $55 million a year. Brock Purdy, $53 million a year. Justin Herbert, who has zero playoff wins. Baker Mayfield's got two. And I told you guys weeks ago, that's exactly what Baker Mayfield's agent was going to do, is he was going to compare Baker to those guys in particular. And then the story came out on ESPN.com from Jeremy Fowler, who was on this show, and Baker Mayfield's reps were looking at those particular quarterbacks. And I asked Jason Light the question, there are 12 guys making more than $50 million. Is that the bar for a franchise quarterback in his estimation? And look, Jason danced around the question. My job is to ask those tough questions and for Jason to answer them, or Eric Neander or anybody else, by the way, to answer them however they see fit. But I have to ask. And they know that. They understand that. And thankfully, you know, we have a good enough relationship with a Jason Light and, you know, an Eric Neander to where you I can ask them anything I want to ask them. And and it's up to them whether or not they want to answer them. However, they, or you can say that. And Eric Neander has been known to say that a few times. You know what we need to do, Chris Mathis? We need to get Jason Light to say Nunya.
7: Yes.
0: That would be a great drop. Next time we get him on, I'm going to have him say Nunya.
7: Yep, that sounds good. Or maybe even at Bucks practice if he walks by you, something. We could pull out the old recorder on the phone and we'll have that audio.
0: Oh, that's a good one.
7: Yeah, let's try that. Because that's a, hey, Jason, real quick, can you tell me Nunya? Like, it'd take 10 seconds, if that. 3 seconds.
0: Could you tell me, like, are you going to sign Baker? And then he could just say Nunya. And then perfect, we have our drop.
7: Oh, we're golden. That would be the one right there.
0: Perfect. There's a drop. That's a drop. All right, 2 hours down, 2 more hours to go.
1: Yes, it is.
0: Yes, it is, Coach. The good, the bad, and the ugly from the weekend that was is coming up in the 5 o'clock hour. I got a lot to add. I know Chris Mathis does, too, and you can, too. You can call us, 888-388-0957, or text at 82945 on the Bartow 4DA text platform. The Buccaneers are headed up north. What can we expect in the joint practices? Who is really starting to emerge over at Bucs camp after 9 days, and who is way behind the curve? That is also next.
6: Know what I did every day? Whoop somebody's ass. Every day. 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
21: Just different scheme. You know, a different scheme, making sure we got our fundamentals and technique down, and then guys just playing to the ball and playing football. Here it can get a little mundane when you go against the same guy every day and understand each other's scheme to a degree of what they're trying to do. So to go against another scheme and then try to execute your plan, making sure we get ready for the season so we got all our rules in place.
0: Todd Bowles and the Buccaneers are on a plane right now headed up to New Jersey. That's his home state. He's a Jersey guy.
22: It's exciting!
0: It is kind of exciting. He is going to go up against the New York Jets, one of his former teams. Remember, he was head coach of the Jets, went 24-40 as the Jets coach. And then, of course, landed here in Tampa Bay as a defensive coordinator under Bruce Arians. And then when Arians stepped aside or when Tom Brady shoved him aside, one or the other, you can believe what you want.
22: What am I insulting?
0: You played it like 5 times already, that cut. Who am I insulting? Isn't that right, Tommy?
23: Oh, so what's the question?
0: Question here is never mind. And then Bowles became the head coach. And obviously a lot of fans are not big fans of Todd Bowles, the head coach. And I think this year will go a long way in determining whether or not he's here for the long haul. Or they make a change. I think if he wins this division, and that's what I was alluding to in the previous segment, I think the coast is clear for the Buccaneers again in the NFC South this season. I mean, look at this division. It's terrible. Carolina's got all sorts of issues. No quarterback. Atlanta lost Jalen Walker. No quarterback there either. Between two, I'm not afraid of Tua Tagovailoa. You shake hands with that guy, he's out 4 to 6 weeks. And then Michael Penix is still trying to heal up from another knee injury. The Saints are an interesting team. I don't know if they have enough firepower on a defensive side. I mean, they lost quite a few guys. They brought back Cam Jordan. At some point, Father Time is going to get that guy. I like what they're doing on offense. But do they have enough on defense, meaning the Saints? Do they have enough talent overall? That remains to be seen. But I think it's all set up for the Buccaneers to win this division again. And look at the schedule. Very advantageous. Like, if you go to Cincinnati and beat Joe Burrow, and the Bengals have been known to get off to slow starts, then you have three consecutive home games after that. It's a big advantage. And among those three home games is a game against the Green Bay Packers in which their best player, Micah Parsons, is not going to be there. By the way, that story came out today. It looks like Micah Parsons will not be available until week six at the earliest. The Packers visit the Buccaneers in week four. Micah Parsons will most likely, barring an incredible healing process, he will not be here. That's an advantage for the Buccaneers. Like, if you beat the Bengals, there's a chance that you could start 4-0 if you're the Bucs. Is that far-fetched? Because you come back home, you take on the Browns, and they don't know who the hell their quarterback is, and you know Baker Mayfield has had that one circled for months. And then you got the Vikings that come here. Speaking of quarterbacks, they don't know either who their quarterback is. Kyler Murray, J.J. McCarthy. Are they going to have it figured out by week three? Probably not. And then you got the Packers without Michael Parsons coming here before you have to go to Dallas on a Thursday. That's going to be a tough game. Maybe a loss there. But if you're the Bucs, you've got to take advantage of everything that's right in front of you. Bad division. You open the season against a team that has been notorious for bad starts. Then you have three consecutive home games against teams filled with question marks. Browns, question marks everywhere. Baker Mayfield wants a piece of their butts. Vikings, question marks at quarterback. And the Packers without Micah Parsons. So, look, the first four games, if you're the Buccaneers, you got to start at least 3-1. And I think that's absolutely possible. It is. 888-388-0957. So through 9 days of training camp, I think there have been a number of guys that have really stepped up in a big way. Josiah Trotter was on with Pat and Aaron this morning. They did a really good job there. And that guy has made his presence felt each and every day at camp. Physical, thumper, going downhill, trash talker. And that's one thing I've noticed on the defensive side. I mean, not only have they gotten better in terms of bigger players, more physical players, more vocal players on that side of the ball, they're just better on that side of the ball. And if the Buccaneers can figure out what's going on with Vita Vea, they're going to be even better moving forward. And I do think, look, at the end of the day, when the Buccaneers go to Cincinnati on September the 13th, Vita Vea is going to be starting. I mean, what else is he going to do? Because if you're on the team week one, your salary is guaranteed. Almost $18 million for this coming season. Now, I have a hunch. And Jason Light, when he was on with me last week, if you guys were listening to that, in case you missed it, 95.7WDA.com, or better yet, through the iHeartRadio app by searching The Drive. That's awesome, dude. When you open up the app and The Drive, everything's right there. Any interview you may have missed, Jason Light from last week, today, Eric Neander, Ira Kaufman, any segment, commercial-free podcasts, they can be had through the iHeartRadio app. It's a beautiful thing. But, you know, you get the sense that this team can be primed to get off to a good start, provided that, you know, you go to Cincinnati, and look, that's going to be tough. Cincinnati is loaded offensively. They made improvements defensively, but a lot of new faces on the defensive side of the ball for the Bengals. Maybe they don't have everything figured out to open the season. Maybe that's the perfect time to get them. But if you're the Bucs, I mean, you've got some attitude on the defensive side, and you have better players, which always helps on that side of the ball. And I've seen flashes out of Reuben Bain. I've seen flashes, obviously, out of David Walker, who's been a pleasant surprise and one of the great stories of Buccaneer camp so far. nicknamed the Yeti by yours truly. Now, he's real. David Walker is real. And he is letting everybody know that, hey, I've arrived. Now, what he's done in training camp has been impressive. Let's see what he does against the Jets, like when the games actually begin, because with rookies, and look, he's practically a rookie. He got hurt really early last year. It's his second year out of Central Arkansas, fourth round pick. So he is still like a rookie for me because he didn't play at all last year. He barely practiced at all because he got hurt again. He blew out his knee really early in OTAs. So I'd like to see him play a lot when the preseason gets underway this week on Friday night. I want to see the entire rookie class playing. I want to see Bain play, Trotter, Ted Hurst, Keontae Scott. I think the Buccaneers like what they see out of him. Really good tackler, physical, can play the nickel, can play outside a little bit. He is going to be a factor on special teams. DeMonte Capehart and all the other rookies, the undrafted guys, Aiden Garnes is a guy that has really stepped up in a big way. Like, all these young guys have to play in the preseason. I don't want to see, like, the star players necessarily. And, you know, the good news is you're not going to see Tristan Wirfs because he's still recovering from the hamstring injury. We haven't seen him at all in camp. And you're not going to see Vita Vea, who was just chilling yesterday, man. He was chilling like a villain yesterday. And I took video of him. He was just kind of leaning back there against, like, the sleds, like, with his sunglasses and his baseball cap.
7: What a life, Tom.
0: Without a worry in the world. And I'm telling you, that turned off a lot of Buccaneer fans. I mean, I put that video everywhere, and it went viral on social media at 957WDAE. And a lot of people had some disparaging comments about Vita Vea. Say, what is he doing? We should cut him, or we should trade him. Look, he's trying to send the message. He's trying to force the Buccaneers' hand into giving him something. And I think there's a chance that the Buccaneers, like, bump up his pay for this year. After this year, I think all bets are off. You know, Ira said an hour ago, Ira Kaufman joined me earlier from JoeBucksFan.com. He seems to think that if the Buccaneers do well and Vita Vea does well, then maybe he gets an extension after the season. I don't see that happening. I would like to see Vita hang around because I know how much he means to Todd Bowles and this defense. But think about it. If you let Baker Mayfield play out this year, and he lights it up, that means you're paying him $60 million. So if you're paying your quarterback $60 million, which is, you know, a good chunk of the salary cap, about a sixth of the salary cap, are you going to have enough to pay Vita Vea what he wants, $25, $26 million a year? If Yaya Diaby has 10 sacks, that's $30 million a year, and we were on the show Friday when all these contracts were coming down to guards, not left tackles, guards were getting paid through the nose. Cody Mauch is in a contract year. Osiris Torrance is getting almost $20 million a year. Cody Mauch was like, oh yeah, I could get plenty of dental implants for that kind of money. And then, you know, Peter Skoronski of Tennessee got $25 million a year, became the highest paid guard in NFL history. No all pros, by the way. No recognition there. No Pro Bowls, no recognition there. He's playing in every game, and they took him reasonably high in the draft a couple of years ago. And now they're paying him 4 years and $100 million on an extension. I mean, Jason Light must have saw that, like, come on, man. Come on. The same way the Buccaneers probably reacted when Carolina gave Jalen Phillips 4 years at $120 million, at $30 million a year, with $80 million guaranteed. Absurd. Because now Yaya Diaby is like, oh yeah, give me some of that, dog. It's Let's go to our phone. Cigar Craig down in Lakewood Ranch. He's chiming in on Monday. What's going on down there?
2: Yeah, Ian Kaufman here. Who am I having the pleasure of speaking to? Is this Pat Rednicki?
0: Yes, sir.
2: How you doing, T. Craig?
0: How you doing, Craig? What's going on down there?
2: Good. I love how you guys banter with each other. It's great. I mean, if you've never seen or met him, you'd think he's a cartoon character.
0: He is a personality, I can tell you that much, and I've enjoyed our relationship over the years.
2: But he's definitely a good one because he's always in our corner for the Hall of Fame vote, that's for sure.
0: Yes, he is.
2: Yeah. And as far as Peralta, I'm with you. Have you ever seen two better pitching coaches than Mr. Dickey and Mr. Snyder?
0: No, and that's an interesting point because we had Jim Hickey for the longest time, and I know fans were upset when he left and they brought up Kyle Snyder. Kyle Snyder has taken that mantle and he has become maybe the best pitching coach in all of baseball. And I have all the confidence in the world, and thank you for the phone call, Craig, that Kyle Snyder will find the answers for one Freddie Peralta. And apparently, according to Mark Topkin at TampaBay.com, they've seen some things. They've noticed some things in terms of his mechanics and his delivery and everything else. So I think you're going to see a better Freddie Peralta tonight. Like, if he goes out and gives up another 6 or 7 runs, I'm going to be disappointed. Not panicked, but disappointed. I just want to see progression. I want to see a quality start. I want to see 6 innings, 3 runs. Because keep in mind, that is a bandbox that they play out there in Sacramento. Rays baseball tonight right here. Our coverage beginning after 9 o'clock on WDAE. More on the Rays coming up in a matter of moments. Back to the phones. Another Craig, this one, out in Vegas, our guy. What do you want now?
5: Hey, are you doing okay? Better than Benjamin Morrison Tamsen, right?
0: No. Yeah, you get a little up out of yourself. Yes, I'm doing fine.
5: I have a question. Okay, good. Question on the offensive line.
0: Yes,
5: I know I'm a little concerned. We haven't seen Wirfs in 2 weeks. But I'm going to ask, you've been to all the practices and you've seen most of it. How is Graham Barton looking? And are they looking at Bredesen at center at times? Because it seemed last year when Bredesen was at center and Barton was at guard, things flowed a little better. Just how much is it a year for Graham to elevate himself? Because is it a make or break for him yet?
0: It's a big year for Graham Barton. Entering year number 3, you know, last year he played left tackle for the first 3 games, Craig. And look, you're moving a guy from center to left tackle, and then you're moving him back inside. So the way the line was working last year with a lot of injuries, they were shifting guys around. I mean, they didn't have any continuity happening up front. I think this year, provided that everyone stays healthy, and I think Wirfs is going to be fine. Look, I don't care about him missing the first week or two of training camp or even a preseason game or two. I think once September the 13th rolls around, he's going to be ready to go. But that line and the success of that line, for me, hinges upon Graham Barton because I like everything else that's attached to it. If Graham Barton goes back to the center position, and I like what I've seen out of him so far in camp, I think this line could be a top 3 line. I really do, in all of football.
5: Yeah, I was a little concerned because at times at center last year, he kind of got pushed around by some bigger tackles. I don't know if he's bulked up a little bit. Is it better technique this year? I understand that things are shifted around a little bit. And then do you feel as this team gets closer to that final cut line with a lot of camps, do you see them either trading or saying, hey, we're going to bring in a veteran corner? Because right now that room's a little thin. I'm not concerned about the safeties, but the DB side. And I want guys that can actually play, not the guys kind of we brought in last year that were giving up the 3rd and 28 completions.
0: I think it's a good question. I think it's a legitimate concern, Craig, and I appreciate the phone call as always. And, you know, when I had Ira on in the last hour and we both talked about that possibility, I think the Buccaneers are looking for a veteran corner. Like Zion McCollum has done some good things so far in camp. I like Jacob Parrish. I know he doesn't have the greatest size, but he can play in the nickel. He can play outside. He's feisty, man. He gives you an honest day's work, and he doesn't back down from anybody. He can blitz. We saw that last year. He can cover. He can tackle. He's just not 6'2" like Zion McCollum is. If he was 6'2", then he would be, you know, in line to be one of the best corners in this league. But he's 5'9". But he plays bigger than that, and he got beat by Ted Hurst yesterday during one play down by the red zone area. But I like what I see out of Jacob Parrish. I do. And look, Benjamin Morrison, come on, man. Like, seriously. Like, what's going on? Like, he needs to seriously question what he's doing in the offseason. Like, what's your offseason plan? What are you doing conditioning-wise? Because whatever it is, you better scrap it and do something else. The guy's always hurt. And that was a knock on him going back to Notre Dame. He's hurt. And I can tell by the way Todd Bowles was answering some of those questions. He was asked about Benjamin Morrison.
21: He's same as usual.
0: That was his answer. He was asked about Benjamin Morrison, and Bowles was like, yeah.
21: He's same as usual.
0: Yeah, same as usual. Todd, what do you think about this show? I mean, we're having a lot of success. You know, we're doing our thing here. I mean,
21: he's same as usual.
0: Same as usual. That's what we do around here. Chris Mathis, great young man. I mean, every day gives you that effort. You know, every day.
21: He's same as usual.
0: He's the same as usual every day. He's very steady. Very steady young man. That's what we like to do here on the show. And that's why, you know, the ratings and the numbers are same as usual, you know?
7: I love it, Tom. Now, with Benjamin Morrison, look, I'm excited for week one, as everybody is, but now you're thinking about the Benjamin Morrison situation that you're dealing with here. You've got some height on the other side, of course, with Jamar Chase, T. Higgins. Dude. I mean, if the Bucs' defensive front does not get to Joe Burrow, it could be a very long day if these corners are not healthy.
0: Well, that's a great point because, look, there aren't too many teams that can deal with both Jamar Chase and T. Higgins.
7: I don't know of many, if any, to be honest with you, Tom. Maybe Seattle? I don't know. They lost some guys
0: maybe
7: in free agency.
0: I don't know. Maybe Christian Gonzalez, maybe the Patriots, and he's about to get a huge contract extension as well. But, you know, that's going to be a shootout. Because I'm a McCollum, for as well as he's doing in camp, he's not playing against Jamar Chase. And that's going to be something else. And on the other side, like T. Higgins, who's 6'5" against the 5'8", 5'9" Jacob Parrish. Because I don't think Benjamin is right, Todd Bowles. You better think of something with the opener coming around. Because, you know, Joe Burrow might throw for 300 yards.
7: And then Baker, he's going to have to duel himself. Like, if he could stay in it offensively, they're going to be fine. If you can go blow for blow. But otherwise, if this corner situation does not improve, or if they did not bring in a veteran, Tom, then I am a bit worried about week one after all.
0: Well, look, I mean, that's going to be a shootout. And there's a lot of pressure on Cincinnati because of the offseason moves they made on the defensive side. And look, we'll have plenty of time to talk about that matchup. I can tell you that from a betting perspective, there's a big over-under number for week one. Boy, I'm looking at preseason. The Bucs, by the way, are 2.5-point underdogs in the preseason opener Friday night against the Jets, according to the Hard Rock Bet app. The Buccaneers, oh yeah, it's on here. The Bucs are 3.5-point underdogs at Cincinnati for the opener. And the over-under is 51.5. Give me some of that. That is a lock. The over is a lock. As far as I'm concerned, watch it be like a 9-6 game now. But that over is absolutely locked in. 51.5. By the time we get to game week, it'll probably be 53.5. That's a shootout without question, week one, depending upon the weather, of course.
7: Now, good news is at least the Bengals offensive line for the most part is very bad. So if the pass rush can get there for the Bucs, if Reuben can be felt, you might see Joe Burrow toss a bad throw here or there that can give the ball in the midst of Isaiah McCollum, who might get lucky with a pick.
0: Well, maybe. But Joe Burrow, you know, he needs to get the ball out of his hands quick. Orlando Brown Jr., the left tackle, the right tackle, Amarius Mims was a huge right tackle. And 6'8", 350, but I can see Ruben Bain using his quickness and his bend to get around the corner on that guy. It's going to be an intriguing matchup. I like it. Baker versus Burrow, two former number one overall picks going head-to-head. That has all the makings of a shootout. 888-388-0957. Text at 82945. In the 5 o'clock hour, we have the good, the bad, and the ugly. All right, when we come back, after a sweep in Seattle, the Rays are in Sacramento tonight. What to watch for tonight, and a couple of injury updates, including one guy who's not coming back anytime soon. Details next.
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25: Hey, this is Jamie Loftus, and this is my new weekly show, 16th Minute of Fame, the podcast where every episode I take a closer look at an internet character of the day. Who were they? What made them so notorious? How did the internet, or sometimes the algorithm, choose them? And what does a person do when they're suddenly confronted with more attention than the human psyche can handle? Take The Dress, a story that went uber viral in early 2015 in spite of being, well, kind of a boring optical illusion. A mother of the bride in Scotland took a picture of a dress she was thinking about wearing to her daughter's wedding. But she saw the dress as blue with black lace, and her daughter saw it as white with gold lace. One BuzzFeed post later, every single person on the internet was talking about the dress. But to me, The Dress is a story about the last couple of months when the internet was still sort of fun. It was shortly before the stories that spread across the internet stopped being driven by exploited millennials with useless arts degrees and started being decided by algorithms hell-bent on growing internet usership at all costs. And on a long enough timeline, the story of the dress is one entangled with abuse and media exploitation. Internet history is a tricky thing to be invested in. It feels like every time a Bad With Business billionaire buys up another platform, history starts being erased. With the team at Cool Zone Media, we're taking these characters' 16th minute of fame to see what their moment meant to them and what it says about us.

0: We're going to run it back coming up at 5:05 because he had some interesting things to say in terms of wrapping up the trade deadline and what they did and what they didn't do. More on Freddie Peralta and more on some of the injury updates, too. It was a whole bunch of topics that we covered with Eric Neander earlier in the show.
1: Yeah.
0: He loves the Dr. Neander segments. There's no question about that. When you ask him about this guy or that guy, it's
1: Nunya.
0: It's usually Nunya. But Eric Neander certainly brought a lot of information to the table. This bullpen, I'm telling you, what a job they did yesterday. After Griffin Jacks was kind of not feeling great on Saturday, they scratched him. He's going to see a doctor in Texas. Eric Neander mentioned that here. They're hoping it's not a long-term issue, but they're just going to wait and see what the opinion of this doctor in Texas is going to say about his elbow. Apparently, it's not a ligament issue. It's got to be something else. But it still sounds like it's somewhat of a concern. And the Rays have some concerns with their starting rotation because now Jax is on the shelf. Shane McClanahan has been on the shelf, but Eric Neander had a really good update on him. He's going to be throwing. He's got another outing coming up this week. And if all goes well, maybe in a week or two, they're trying to progress him and, you know, work him back up to where he could get back into the rotation. Already in the rotation is Freddie Peralta. And you heard Eric Neander mention him there. Peralta will go tonight as the Rays begin a three-game set in Sacramento, the makeshift home for the Athletics before their home in Vegas is ready. But Freddie Peralta, who had a rocky Rays debut last week, will have start number two tonight. Kyle Snyder is confident that we're going to see a better version of him. They looked over some things, maybe mechanics-wise, and maybe they're going to clean some things up. And we'll find out tonight if it's going to pay any dividends. Look, being that it's August the 10th, I need Freddie Peralta ready to go when October rolls around. Now, if he gives up another 6 or 7 runs, that's not going to be ideal. But I think this is not going to be an overnight process. I think this is going to take a little bit of time. And fans need to understand that. He needs to undo whatever it is he was doing when he was with the Mets. What an absolute disaster that was. You just had to get him the hell out of that environment. So it's going to take a little bit of time. Hopefully, what you want to see if you're a Rays fan is progress. You want to see 5, 6 innings. You want to see the fastball. You want to see the changeup. You want to see him work deeper into the game. Now, he's going to be in another bandbox tonight in Sacramento, just like he was in his first start at Coors Field. So that's not ideal, but I think you're going to see some progress. Progress, baby. That's what I want to see. Now, Eric Neander had other injury updates to tell you about. A lot of people were wondering, hey, because he couldn't trade for a second baseman at the deadline, does that mean Gavin Lux could make it back by the end of the season? Not so fast, said Eric Neander.
2: Yeah, not really. Obviously, it's been a frustrating, disappointing year for Gavin, and just trying to do what we can to move him along, but I wouldn't necessarily call any sort of update right now as a substantive one. Feeling better, you know, about the ability to swing a bat where that's at, but in terms of, you know, adding impact and contributing on the defensive side, just the body's just been limited enough where we really haven't been able to get that off the ground the way that we'd like. So that's where we are there.
0: So forget about Gavin Lux returning. In other words, he basically told you that. Now, we mentioned the bullpen. We mentioned the great job they did when Griffin Jacks was not able to start on Saturday. The Rays had a turn to like a bullpen day, and they made it work. And yesterday, on a day where the bullpen was taxed, really, they did not want to go to Brian Baker 3 days in a row or Kevin Kelly. They don't do that. You want to be able to preserve these guys. And they were able to get 6 really good innings out of Ian Seymour, who has really been a godsend. And Cam Boozer did a good job. Really great story, by the way, told by

0: by Ryan Bass of Race TV. Did a good job. I heard him on with Nick Wise. That's an incredible story about Boozer and what he was able to overcome. Some alcohol addiction issues, and then he was out of baseball. He was working construction up in Seattle for a couple of years, and then he said, you know what? I'm not happy doing this. I need to get back into baseball, and thankfully he did, and the Rays are thankful that he made that decision as well because he has been really good for them this season. Casey Logamina did a good job, and then how about Steven Matz? Have you seen what Steven Matz has done so far in the month of August? 4 appearances, 5 1/3 innings, no runs, 1 hit, no walks, 3 strikeouts. Steven Matz looks like a completely different pitcher. He looks like the guy that gave the Rays really some good innings and some good quality starts before he got hurt, remember, early in the season, because he was doing a really good job. And then he got hurt, and then when he came back, he didn't look the same. But the velocity and the control are there, and Steven Matz has emerged as a bullpen option, as well as the other guys. You know, Tyler Wells was acquired at the deadline. You got Kevin Kelly. You've got Brian Baker, who's been an all-star. You got Boozer. Garrett Clevenger has been really good of late. Plus, the Rays are about to get, like, another trade deadline acquisition in Manny Rodriguez, who has been earning rave reviews from Eric Neander and the Rays. Here's Neander on the bullpen.
1: Of the group, someone like Legamina has done, you know, his job really well. Has given them multiple ups, has been using a assortment of ways, and yeah, getting Manny back just really rounds out the group. And yeah, this time of year, August into September, guys are not, you know, physically at their best. You're a little tired, and to be able to have as many options on hand as it looks like we will right now going down the stretch for cash, he's going to be huge to help manage games and, you know, try to maintain the freshness of guys as best as he can without reducing the quality of his options from one to the next.
0: Eric Neander joining me earlier. You're going to hear that interview coming up at 5:05 on everything. And he's also going to get into the trade deadline, the deals that they made and the deals that didn't get made or didn't come to fruition. That's coming up at 5:05. And look, what the Rays are doing is they're stacking this bullpen, and hopefully they'll get McClanahan back in another week or two. You got Peralta. We'll see what he does tonight. Drew Rasmussen was phenomenal over the weekend. Phenomenal. Nick Martinez has been great. If you turn Peralta around, then you have 4 guys going into the postseason in a best of 5 or a best of 7. When you're able to throw Rasmussen, Martinez, McClanahan, and Peralta, let's go. And the bullpen being as deep as it is, now with Steven Matz emerging. Tyler Wells is back there. You're about to get Manny Rodriguez back, and Eric was raving about him. You're going to hear that coming up at 5:05. Look out now. Because what you do is, when you have all these options back there, from the right-handed side, from the left-handed side, you can shorten the game come postseason time. You get 6 good innings out of your starters, and then you got 9 more outs left to go, and then you can mix and match with a lot of different guys back there in that bullpen. I love it. Let's go to Gio and Brandon. He wants to talk about the Rays. What's going on?
2: Okay, here's my point. When we had our slump in June, Chandler Simpson wasn't playing well, and all of a sudden last month, he's turned it on and really been an important part. For example, Cash put him in the 3-hole, which was brilliant, and he gets 4 hits.
0: Yep.
2: Here's my only point, and I don't think he should be above Yandy, and I don't think he should be above Junior Caminero, who's going to be number 2. Chandler Simpson deserves some MVP votes in the American League, and they post the top 20 players, and he's going to get some votes at the end of that. And he should be considered for an MVP. I'm not saying he's going to win it or he's going to be in the top 10, but he is the motor that gets this team going. And, you know, batting 5th or 6th or whatever really gets the bottom of the lineup going. Chandler Simpson deserves some notoriety, and I hope he gets some MVP votes. Thanks for taking my call, bro.
3: Yes, sir.
0: Yes, sir. He's got no shot to win MVP votes or the MVP altogether, but he's a major weapon out there, and I love the guy. I love his bat-to-ball skills. I love his work ethic. And I love the fact that really not much phases him. And he goes out there each and every day and he gives you an honest day's work, quality at-bats. When it's time to hit the ball the other way, he hits the ball the other way. He makes solid contact. He puts the ball on the ground to make use of his incredible speed, which is a game changer. And right now, there's only one other guy who's got a better batting average in the American League than Chandler Simpson. And that would be Yordan Alvarez, who right now is in the running for the Triple Crown. Chandler Simpson is second in the AL in hitting. And Yandy Diaz is third at 298. Both Simpson and Diaz with four hit days yesterday. Can they keep that going tonight? In Sacramento. In a hitter-friendly park with Freddie Peralta on the mound. Our coverage of Rays baseball tonight after 9 o'clock right here on 95.7 WDAE AM 620, streaming worldwide through the iHeartRadio app. We stream Rays games within the Tampa Bay region. And you'll be able to listen to the game here tonight. All right, when we come back, don't forget Eric Neander at 5:05, the good, the bad, and the ugly at 5:30. We're off the air at 6. Chris Mathis will be back. He's going to let you know what's on tonight, including Late Night with the Rays. That is coming up next here on The Drive.
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0: What's on tonight, presented by our guys over at the Holland Group. Here's our guy, Christopher Mathis II.
27: Well, that's right. That's Eric Neander talking about the Rays here tonight. I'm sure it'll be a lot of good things as they take
28: on. I can hear you.
27: Yeah, Eric, there's no doubt about it. On the Athletics. They'll take on the Athletics tonight. 9 o'clock pregame show right here on WDAE. Whether you're the biggest Tampa Bay Rays fan of all time or you're just a casual fan getting into Rays baseball, check it out right here. 9 o'clock pregame show, 9:40 first pitch against the Athletics on WDAE. If you missed any of today's show, including the great conversation that Tom had earlier today with Ira Kaufman of Joe Buck's fan, it's right there on the iHeartRadio app, as well as some of the biggest training camp standouts for the Buccaneers. Who's been standing out so far this summer? You don't want to miss out on that. Plus, an outlandish take from one very well-respected sports reporter, insider, regarding Baker Mayfield and his future beyond the Tampa Bay Buccaneers. You heard that right. Check that out. DAE On Demand, the Drive podcast. That's what's on tonight. 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
0: All right, let's clean up a couple of things here before the top of the hour. Eric Neander coming up at 5:05. In case you missed it, he joined us to begin the show, but everyone tunes in different times of the day. 5:05, Eric Neander. 5:30, by the way. The good, the bad, and the ugly from the weekend that was, we want to hear from you. A rather inflammatory text out of the 352.
29: Is that a problem?
0: It is a problem, especially when people don't get all the facts, Coach. T-Kraz, this question has nothing to do with anything you've said today. Why are the TV and radio commentators constantly blowing smoke up Taylor Walls' butt? Is his ego that fragile? He's a good defensive shortstop. He's not the best. Offensively, look, I appreciate the text and the fact that you listen. Taylor Walls is in there for defense, and I think he's better than good. Yeah, he's got 7 errors so far, but you know what else he does? He saves runs, and he leads all shortstops in Major League Baseball in defensive runs saved with 15, and the Rays know that. And in terms of offensively, look, he's not Bobby Witt. He's not going to, you know, light it up offensively, but he does play into the Rays' strength. What do the Rays like to do? The small ball, the aggressive base running, the bunting. And he contributes in that as well. So you got to look beyond. And look, people are talking about batting averages. And Taylor Walls is hitting 211. And people were talking about the one guy who texted in last week. or you called in. Cedric Mullins, how the hell is this guy hitting? How is this guy playing every day? He's hitting 207. Because he provides plus defense, which is what the Rays put a heavy emphasis on. He hits for a little bit of pop, power. He's got 13 home runs, and he's got 18 stolen bases. So he brings other things to the table other than a high batting average. And you guys are banging on some of these guys who have a low batting average. The Rays are among the leaders in Major League Baseball with a .259 team batting average. Taylor Walls is number one in baseball in defensive runs saved among shortstops. That's what the Rays are looking at. And that's why he plays every day. Oh, this is not going to be good for Vita Vea. Breaking news out of the NFL. Quinnen Williams of the Cowboys has agreed to a 3-year extension worth $105.9 million. You think that's going to make the Vita Vea situation more palpable? I'm going to say no. By the way, Vita Vea is traveling up to New Jersey with the Buccaneers. And he is going to watch practice, not participate in practice.
1: He's same as usual.
0: The same as usual. Is he talking about Vita Vea or is that the Benjamin Morrison cut?
27: Honestly, he's talking about Benjamin Morrison, but in this particular case and him not truly participating, I thought it was fitting for Vita this time too, Tom.
0: Well, the cut's not there. Everyone's going cut is gone. What happened there?
27: I don't know, Tom. I got to check and look for that one, man.
0: Everyone's going. That's what Todd Bowles said. Remember last week? Everybody's going. That means Vita Vea is going, and now it's confirmed. Vita Vea got his big butt on the plane, and he's going up to New Jersey as the Buccaneers will have joint practices against the Jets tomorrow and Wednesday. Walk through Thursday, and then they will play the preseason opener Friday night at 7 o'clock up at MetLife Stadium. Actual football will be played on Friday. How about Ted Hurst? How about the impact that guy has made? He made another great catch yesterday. I was watching it in the red zone against Jacob Parrish, who's a heck of a... Jacob Parrish was all over him. All over him. And Ted Hurst, just with his length and jumping ability, he went up there, he high-pointed the ball, and he made a tremendous catch. And he's done that a few times in camp so far. Ted Hurst, the third-round pick out of Georgia State, has really had a strong camp so far. And I think the Buccaneers view him as a true X receiver in this offense, replacing Mike Evans, a true X who went to San Francisco and now his quad is hurting. The Niners have all sorts of injuries so far to begin camp. Christian McCaffrey didn't practice today because of tightness. He has some tightness somewhere. I don't know. I'm feeling a little tight. I went running today, Chris Mathis, in the oppressive heat. I got a little bit of tightness, but, you know, I'm here.
27: Yeah, you didn't set it out, Tom. You didn't set it out.
0: I'm not going to sit out. No one's sitting out anything.
27: I hurt my... I tweaked my ankle a little bit. No radio show
0: little
27: for
0: little
27: me.
0: Little tweak. Yeah, I got some tightness, you know, in my calf. But no radio. I got some tightness in my jaw.
27: Yeah, my vocal cords are a little stretched out. They need a break.
0: A little tightness in the vocal cords, but we're here. And we're doing...
2: He wants you to be available.
0: I'm as available as can be, Mike. Future Hall of Famer Mike Evans, I wish you the very best of luck in San Francisco. I mean, when he was practicing before the quad injury, I mean, he was turning some heads. He was drawing rave reviews from his new teammates, but now he's hurt, just like everybody else on that team. Niners are a weird team this year. I can't quite put my finger on how good or how bad they can be. Because there's all kinds of age on offense except for the quarterback and the defense. They only had 20 sacks last year. Now, getting Fred Warner back and healthy, Nick Bosa back and healthy helps. Oza Idigozawa, whatever his name is, from the Cowboys, they got him in a trade, so that will help. And a lot of people are speculating that maybe the Niners could be a possible landing spot for one Vita Vea.
27: And Tom, let me add, too, as far as all these issues that they're dealing with, you haven't even mentioned yet that it's an NFL single-season record for travel this season for the 49ers, traveling 38,000 miles, crossing 58 different time zones, featuring two different international trips, week one and week 11. I mean, this could be a very long season for the Niners if it goes south.
0: And do not discount that, because that will be a factor when you travel. I mean, tell you, players hate it, okay? Players hate it, and they're traveling more than anybody we've ever seen, ever. And that opening game against the Rams is on a Wednesday from Australia. Australia. We're opening the season in Australia. Rams versus 49ers.
27: G'day, mate.
0: G'day, mate.
27: And then on top of that, Tom, you talk about jet lag. Everybody deals with jet lag, even if it's like a one-day thing. These are pro athletes that have to go perform at a high level to win, but they may have jet lag throughout a good portion of this season with all the travel.
0: Yeah, the average person, the average fan does not understand just how significant that's going to be for the 49ers this season. Not for the Bucs. The Bucs don't get any further west than Dallas. No back-to-back road games. The Bucs have about as favorable of a schedule as you can possibly imagine. Everything is set up for the Buccaneers to win this division once again. Everything. All right, 3 hours down, one more hour to go. We're on until 6 o'clock. The good, the bad, and the ugly from the weekend that was is at 5:30. But when we come back, the Red Hot Rays are rolling. So far, they're 6-for-6 on their West Coast swing. Will they make it 7-for-7 tonight with Freddie Peralta on the mound? And which deals did not get done at the trade deadline? We're going to go inside the Rays war room by the trade deadline. We'll talk to Eric Neander, Rays president of baseball operations. He will join us next.
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0: Good afternoon, Tampa Bay. Welcome back. 5:04 on your ride home on this Overreaction Monday, where kids in Hillsborough went back to school. The others will go back to school tomorrow and later on this week from around the Tampa Bay area. Great to have you with us. Chris Mathis on the other side. You there. Your calls and texts upcoming at the bottom of the hour. We have the good, the bad, and the ugly from the weekend that was. Could be something personally that happened to you. Sports-wise, we'll get into it. The best and worst of the weekend that was, the good, the bad, and the ugly, at the bottom of the hour. We're with you up until 6 o'clock, and then the great Rock Riley will take over from there. And then later on tonight, we'll transition into Rays baseball coverage. The Rays continue their West Coast swing. They're in Sacramento to take on the Athletics. So far, so good. 6 games, 6 wins for the Rays. They are 6-0 on this West Coast swing. Eric Neander standing by in a matter of moments. I just went on the Hard Rock Bet app, guys, and I put in a parlay for tonight's Rays Athletics game. Very simple parlay, 3-bet parlay, and that's how you do it on the Hard Rock Bet app. By the way, I got 20% profit boost, so I got a little bit more riding on the line tonight. For this one between the Rays and the A's, I have Freddy Peralta over 4.5 strikeouts. I have Junior Caminero to drive in a run, and I have Junior Caminero to hit a home run. I think Junior hits one out tonight. There's a lefty on the mound in Jacob Lopez. That's a band box out in Sacramento. So that's what I have going on, a 3-bet parlay. Freddy Peralta over 4.5 strikeouts. Junior to hit a home run. Junior to drive in a run. On the Hard Rock Bet, that's the way it works. Everyone is invited to the party. Your name's on the list. 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So, Can the Rays keep it going tonight? And what is Freddie Peralta's second start in a Rays uniform? Ladies and gentlemen, he was not with us on Friday, but he's with us today on the WDA hotline. Let's welcome him back to the show. Rays president of baseball operations, Eric Neander, did not stiff us today as he did on Friday, and he joins us here on The Drive. Happy Monday, E. How's it going?
7: Happy Monday. Blew you off on Friday. I apologize. But here we are on Monday, and we'll get to do it twice this week.
0: Well, I'm not here on Friday, so I'm going to give you look how happy you are. That's fantastic. Yeah. You're going to get another Friday off, which is always a good thing.
7: Happy to be here. Sorry to miss you last week.
0: No, it's quite all right, man. Listen, you got things to do. How about your team? I mean, 6-0 so far in this West Coast swing with 45 games to go before October baseball and playoff baseball is upon us. I don't think anybody thought that your team would be in this position. Did you feel like this team could be in the position that it's in, 25 games above 500 with 45 to go?
7: We did have confidence in this group and talked about it from spring on and communicated as much to our players before we took flight game one in St. Louis, and that we did believe this group could go, head to head, toe to toe in this division and compete. And probably in a little bit of a different way, right? Some players that provide their contributions in a very visible, apparent, measurable way, and an assortment of others that just chip in across the board. And it's maybe a little less obvious of how it's done, but allows the whole to play above the sum of the parts. We've seen that, and they've certainly, I think, played their best collective ball to this point, and got a long way to go. Right now, we are guaranteed 71 and 91, and we got to continue to earn the wins in front of us. But the way they're playing, we'd like to think that we can continue to maintain the pace that we have here.
0: What's the biggest takeaway you had from the series in Seattle from over the weekend? Three hard-fought games, three close games. You scored a total of 9 runs, but you ended up winning all three because pitching and defense certainly ruled the day. But what was the biggest takeaway from you from over the weekend in Seattle?
7: Yeah, I think this group's ability to handle adversity, to obviously losing Jax, that was tough, day of game, not in a position to have a replacement on hand, and it's all hands on deck. Johnny Holstaffed, to come to the rescue, pitch, played, everybody contributed to win a baseball game like that. The bullpen short to come turn around yesterday and make it work with a limited staff availability yesterday. I just think we've talked time and time again about how connected this group is, how well they complement one another. And look, this isn't a team that's built to win by 10, on a given night and blow teams out. This is a team that's just built to win baseball games. And on any given night, different things will be required to make that happen. And time again, this group has found a way to do that. And like I said, just through some adversity over the course of the weekend, to play a really good baseball team with exceptional pitching at home in front of some big time environments, the atmosphere on Saturday was as energizing as it gets for a regular season game. To do that, go in there, find ways to win baseball games, win tight baseball games, just says so much about this group. And we're really proud of the way they've been playing and the way they've been coming together.
0: Eric Neander, the Rays president of baseball operations, is with me here on The Drive on a Monday after the Rays sweeping the Mariners in Seattle. They're in Sacramento tonight to take on the A's. Of course, you can listen to that game right here on your home for Rays baseball each and every day on WDAE. I know he's only been here for only 5 games, but Liam Hicks has certainly made quite the first impression. First game, Grand Slam in Colorado yesterday, a big 2-run double to power you guys to that 4-1 victory. He adds a lot of depth to this lineup, a lot of pop, really good hitter. Not too many guys who walk more than they strike out, but that's what he brings to the table. I mean, just kind of verbalize, if you could, put in perspective what he's meant to your lineup so far.
7: Yeah, I think if you could draw up a style of hitter that would be most additive to the group we have, I think Liam fits it to a T. He puts the ball in play as well as anyone, which fits well within our group that as a collective puts the ball in play as much as any lineup across baseball. He's got a nose to knock guys in, the handedness, you know, at the top of the order, you know, when you roll out your best to go right, left, the way we do to have someone behind Cammy. It just is that, I don't want to call it the missing piece, you know, but something that just kind of helps the whole thing kind of feel a little bit more in balance and a little bit more dangerous. And certainly that's what we've seen so far. We got a long way to go. Don't want to overreact to initial impressions, but we also did bring him in here for this very reason, and couldn't be more pleased in the early going of what he's done behind the scenes at that position. You know, there's a lot to learn. It's a heck of a crash course to be able to take on everything that goes, you know, it's needed on the catching side to get up to speed. And in addition to have some huge hits offensively to win some games for us. Yeah, it's all you can ask for and more.
0: Freddy Peralta did not have a great debut, obviously, being in Coors Field. He just got here, so Kyle Snyder is working with him on some things, so maybe some mechanical things, things related to his delivery. He goes tonight for you in Sacramento against the Athletics. What can we expect tonight?
7: Yeah, I think with Freddy, it's on one hand, you know, as a hitter coming in, you get Colorado your first few games. You know, Seattle with their pitch, they have a tough spot, obviously, but now you get Sacramento, nice place to hit. Feel a little bit more confident about it being the ideal landing takeoff for a hitter, the pitching side. Someone like Freddie, where we see the talent, it's obviously been a turbulent few months for him. Physically, he's in a good spot. You know, when we did it, we had five healthy starters. We don't right now, obviously, with Griff. So we're really glad we landed an extra. But this was one where we thought it might take a little time to kind of course correct, get it where we need to. But it was worth the investment because we felt like the payoff deeper this year could be huge. So with Freddie, they've been attacking some things that our pitching groups identify that we think could get him back to being the Freddie Peralta he has been basically his entire major league career, but for a few months. That is underway. I'll get the ball again tonight, and we're just looking for progress. But it is something that we didn't think would necessarily be a snap of the finger, you know, to just transform him and put him back to where he was 1, 2, 3 years ago. But we very much think it's in place. It just take a little bit of time to get there. So tonight, what, you know, hoping to see is, you know, the velocity to be there, physically everything to be in a good place, just be aggressive, attacking the strike zone. And continuing to make some of those refinements that we're focused on and would expect to see over the weeks ahead.
0: Now that you've had a chance to step back and exhale, trade deadline was a week ago. It was a frantic few days and then hours and then minutes leading up to that deadline. But by all accounts, I thought you guys did a great job in addressing what you had to address. You got the big bat that you needed. You got the big frontline starter. You added a piece to your bullpen in Tyler Wells. Now that you've had a week to kind of, you know, decompress a little bit, kind of relax, do you feel like the moves that you made could perhaps put you over the top? And a lot of fans are wondering, were there moves out there that could have been made that didn't get made?
7: Yeah, I think, you know, a few things. A huge credit to our staff, top to bottom, for having us in a position where we had the talent we had in the organization to deal from, but still feel like our farm system's in a really strong spot moving forward. The staff that exhausted themselves over the last several weeks just trying to be in a position to find deals that could help make our team better. And then, yeah, I think when we look back on the deadline, this was a really difficult market. You had a lot of teams, much more than usual, that were in it, you know, and looking to tread water, improve themselves. You know, it was not an easy market to navigate for major league additions. I think there was a spot probably Sunday morning, you know, you're 36 hours out, you know, thereabouts, and we're not sleeping, and you feel like there's a real possibility that you don't get anything across the finish line. You know, it was looking that way, just how limited the market was. And then we broke through, got the Freddie Peralta deal done, then the Hicks deal, then the Wells deal, and, you know, feel a lot better about where we are, you know, and we felt like we took a really good team and made them better. And, you know, we're aggressive in the prices we had to pay, but that was the market. And in terms of, look, like, were there other things that we would have happily taken on? Of course, you know, we're in the mix for a lot of different things, but we're not the only team. And when that's the case, you know, there has to be kind of mutual interest in a transaction, and players, the other teams have to focus on the players from your side that best fit for them, and we got to do the same, and sometimes it lines up better somewhere else. So we were in on a lot of stuff. I think you can't take down everything that you'd like to, but to come out of it in a market where it was really, really difficult to make additions, to come away with three of them the way that we did, really, really pleased with that outcome and think it's, you know, more than enough, like I said, to take a really good team, make them better, and hopefully put us in a position to accomplish, you know, I guess the next goal is to reach the postseason, and ideally it's winning this division and going from there.
0: Eric Neander, the Rays president of baseball operations, kind enough to join us here on a Monday with the Rays in Sacramento tonight against the A's. So a lot of people felt that maybe you were in the market for a second baseman. Ben Williamson, unfortunately, with his hamstring injury, is going to be out for a few weeks, and maybe you can clue us in on his timeline. Richie Palacios has done a great job, especially on this road trip. Gavin Lux is a guy that we haven't seen for a while. Is there an update on him? Is there a chance maybe he can come back by the end of the season?
7: Yeah, not really. Obviously, it's been a frustrating, disappointing year for Gavin, and just trying to do what we can to move him along, but I wouldn't necessarily call any sort of update right now as a substantive one. Feeling better, you know, about the ability to swing a bat and where that's at, but in terms of, you know, adding impact and contributing on the defensive side, just the body's just been limited enough where we really haven't been able to get that off the ground the way that we'd like. So that's where we are there, and, you know, focusing on the group that's active. Obviously, Ben, that's a tough blow. Ben is somebody that impacts us with his legs, impacts us defensively, the versatility, and does a lot of little things to help you win baseball games, and understanding the, you know, the offensive results aren't where, you know, he does the bulk of his work, so to speak. It's everywhere else. That's a tough blow. We win a lot of baseball games and Ben's on the field, but, you know, Richie is a really nice complimentary piece to Ben, and see a lot more righty starters than lefties, and Richie's going to, you know, pick up that opportunity, that slack, and Richie's another one that he gives a good at bat. He gets on base. He's got a knack for getting on base. He runs well. He defends well, and we appreciate Richie a lot. So he's going to be the guy that we lean on right now, and just maintain that next man up mentality with Ben's absence.
0: Eric Neander is with us here. You mentioned Griffin Jacks. Unfortunately, he was not able to start over the weekend. He's got some sort of elbow issue. I guess he's headed to Texas for a second opinion. Can you give us an update on where we're at with him?
7: Yeah, I mean, that's the update. So we'll get a better idea here on, you know, with Dr. Meister and the thoughts and a greater understanding of where things are. But yeah, there's nothing new on that. Just something that unfortunately popped up. Did the right thing by reporting the stiffness and the discomfort. And we got moving as fast as we could on diagnostics, because right now, obviously, time is of the essence where we are on the calendar. And just hoping we avoid the worst case scenarios. I think Griff said it himself. That seems like reasonably likely to have been avoided, but got to go in, got to see Dr. Meister, do the hands-on. We've been on the road, you know, which makes it a little bit more difficult, but we'll await that feedback and go from there.
0: Are you anticipating a long stay on the injured list, or it all depends on what the doctor says?
7: There you go, that. Just this time of year, as a, you know, a starter, it's any sort of absence makes it really difficult, you know, when you take the ball out of their hands and you got to do a full buildup. It's August 10th, you know, it's just, there's not a lot of calendar left. So we'll see, you know, even the best case scenarios just can get a little bit tight on the calendar, but that's all secondary. It stinks for Griff. Obviously he's feeling it. We're just going to do our best to support him, get the news, and whatever it is, we'll take it from there.
0: Well, we're diving headfirst into our Dr. Neander segment since we weren't on Friday. But, you know, now you got some injuries with your starting rotation. Where are we at with Shane McClanahan? Is there any positive news there to report?
7: Yeah, he's doing great. Did a couple two up live sim game of sorts on the six. Everything went really well, so we're going to keep him going. Have another outing here probably tomorrow, if I'm not mistaken. I don't have it in front of me, but he's good. It was a minor back thing, but, you know, with all the missed time and everything, just made sense to give him a little bit of a breather here, take care of it, make sure it doesn't turn into a bigger issue. He's way too important for us, and this is, you know, why we went out and had another starter at the deadline, was just to make sure we could keep our numbers in a good spot. And That's where we are. But yeah, Max doing well. Like I said, a minor thing. Everything is continued to play minor. It seems like the symptoms have largely resolved, and he'll go through a little bit of a build up here as we manage him and are mindful of the last few years and all the time he's missed. But like I said, I think he's getting a third up outing tomorrow, possibly. And then we'll kind of take things from there, but in a pretty good spot.
0: Good. So maybe in a week or two, you'll get him back in the rotation, obviously. So that is also some positive news. Manny Rodriguez is on his way back. What's the report on him?
7: Continuing to throw really well, almost like a reliever going through their spring training progression and checking all the boxes you want to see checked. But Manny's throwing the ball really well, mid to upper 90s with the fastball. Slider's been dialed in. Command's been in a good spot. Obviously, we saw how good he is when he's been healthy the last couple years, you know, early last year, year prior. That's somebody that hopefully things continue to go the way they're going. And as long as that's the case, then he'll get through his progression here soon enough. And hopefully we have added a real weapon to our bullpen that puts up results similar to where he was before he got hurt.
0: Yeah, and your bullpen has been lights out. They were again yesterday. Ian Seymour did a great job of giving you some innings, and then he was backed up by Boozer, Lugamina. Steven Matz has given you some really good outings of late. You add Manny Rodriguez, it's almost like adding another trade deadline acquisition to that bullpen.
7: Yeah, without question. It could be a real boost for us, and yeah, something that this time of year is always welcome. So he's doing really well. Can't wait to have him back. We're getting close to that.
0: Yeah, you certainly are. I mean, and when it comes, and I know you already start thinking about, you know, getting into October. I know you're not going to put the cart before the horse, but I'll do that for you anyway. With this added bullpen depth that you have, and different arm angles, and everybody else contributing, if you can shorten the game and get five or six innings out of your starting pitchers, I think there's enough guys on the back end who might carry you home from there.
7: Yeah, would like to think so. And, you know, you look at Cam Boozer, the way that he stepped up and made the most of his opportunities, but as good as anybody since he came up. You know, Matz was one that when we brought him in, wanted to give the rotation a go, was throwing the ball well, then had the little hiccup with the arm, and then on the other side just couldn't get synced back up. And you know, little minor ailments can derail the effectiveness of someone like Steven that rides a fine line with his command and execution, but got him healthy again, got him out of the bullpen. He had a lot of success in that role. And, you know, the thought when we brought him in initially was, let's give it a chance to start. But if that gets a little bumpy, there's a really good, you know, backup plan, so to speak, that he just demonstrated with St. Louis and Boston last year. That's pitching out of the bullpen. So to have, you know, three lefties out there that, you know, can get it done from that side. The righties, you know, Kevin Kelly's been as good as anybody, obviously Bake at the end of the game. Someone like Wells that, you know, big guy that can mix and match and really, really command the baseball, can go multi-innings. Just it fits well within the totality of the group. Someone like Legamina has done, you know, his job really well, has given them multiple ups, has been used in assortment of ways, and yeah, getting Manny back just really rounds out the group. And you know, this time of year, August into September, guys are not, you know, physically at their best. You're a little tired, and to be able to have as many options on hand as it looks like we will right now going down the stretch for Cashy is going to be huge to help manage games and, you know, try to maintain the freshness of guys as best as he can without reducing the quality of his options from one to the next.
0: Gives you a lot of flexibility, especially come October time. Bullpen performance could be a difference maker in terms of how far you go, but you guys apparently have a lot of options back there, and it's going to increase by one once Amrod gets back. All right, Eric Neander, Rays President of Baseball Operations, thanks for a few minutes. We really appreciate it. Keep stacking them in Sacramento. We'll talk soon.
7: All right, I'm going to do what we can. Luckily, I'm not playing, but our players will do their best to make that happen.
0: You got it, man. We'll talk soon. Thanks, E. I'm not playing either. Oh, thank you. Thank you, Eric. I'm not playing either, which is good. Rays don't need me. They don't need Eric Neander out there either. They just need him to continue making moves, which he did at the deadline. I thought it was kind of interesting where he mentioned, yeah, there were some talks and people were wondering about Luis Arraez. I can tell you that the Rays checked in on him. And, you know, there was some interest, but clearly the Giants just like what the Phillies were offering more. And there were no really other second baseman out there that the Rays were looking at. Unfortunately, Ben Williamson, right after that, pulls his hamstring, and now he's out for several weeks. So that's not good. You heard what he said about Gavin Lux. He's not coming back anytime soon. That's not good either. But two positives on the injury front. Shane McClanahan looks like he'll be back pretty soon, maybe in the next week or two, tops. He's on his way back. They're trying to work him back up, ramp up his work process. And Manny Rodriguez is going to be back pretty soon, too. Maybe in time for the next homestand. Speaking of which, the Rays have announced that the final game of that four-game homestand next Monday, it's a wraparound four-game set. So after the Rays are done in Sacramento, off day Thursday, they're back Friday to open a weekend series, a four-game series with Baltimore. Friday, Saturday, Sunday, and then Monday. The game on Monday, next Monday, August the 17th, the Rays have just announced that that game has been moved from 6:40 to 6:05. So I'm not sure why that's happening. So the game next Monday, August the 17th, that start time has been moved to 6:05 p.m. between the Rays and the Orioles. So if you can't go to the game because of the new start time, please contact ticket services at raysbaseball.com.
9: Thanks, T-Crest.
0: No, thank you, Eric. We really appreciate it. You're not in charge of the ticket office, but they'll go over some ticket exchange options with you. The Rays are really good about that. Really good customer service over there. I love all the people that work over at Tropicana Field on game days. Really awesome people in that building. So I can't wait till the Rays come back home. And next Monday's game has been moved to 6:05. So just make a note of that if you have tickets for that game. All right, when we come back from the weekend, there was a lot of good things happening, some not so good, and some ugliness in between. The good, the bad, and the ugly, I want to hear from you. That is coming up next year on The Drive. Stay with us.
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4: You see, there's two kinds of people in this world, Mathis. 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You dig. All right, it's time for the good, the bad, and the ugly. You gotta have the little spit in the end, you know, with Clint Eastwood. And every time I'll smoke a cigar, I get all the way down to the end, the nub. It'll be just like Clint Eastwood, you know. A little spit action right at the end.
5: I've noticed that when I've been over at your place and you're smoking a cigar. I noticed that. I didn't know what that was for. Now I know.
4: Now you know. It's more of an attitude than anything else. All right, it's time for the good, the bad, and the ugly. We want to hear from you. Could be something personally that happened. 888-388-0957. You can call in. You can text in at 82945. Quickly, because I know we have some time restraints here or constraints. The Rays were great over the weekend. The sweep in Seattle. You know, Yandy Diaz, four-hit game yesterday. He looked good. Chandler Simpson, four-hit game yesterday. He looked good as well.
6: Yes, sir.
4: Chandler Simpson, folks, is now second in the American League in batting average behind Yordan Alvarez. So he's been fantastic. How about Drew Rasmussen? Just another epic start from over the weekend. The guy's just a horse, man. He is the Rays ace, no question about it. The bullpen stepped up in a big way. Ian Seymour was really good yesterday, gave him six really good innings. Liam Hicks had the two-run double yesterday in the 4-1 victory. The Rays, all the way around, were fantastic over the weekend. They're now 6-0 in their West Coast swing. Hopefully, it continues tonight in Sacramento with Freddy Peralta on the mound. Being over at Bucks camp over the weekend, Ted Hurst continues to turn heads. I mean, he looks like a red zone weapon, at least right away for the Buccaneers. Even though he's a young guy, the speed of the game doesn't appear to faze him. I know he played against lackluster competition at Georgia State, but he started to open some eyes when he went to the Senior Bowl, and he played against pretty good competition there. And so far, so good. He has not been fazed by the speed and the size and the athleticism of NFL players. For the most part, there are 90 players in camp. I don't think every single guy in camp is NFL worthy, but Ted Hurst has been fantastic. He's high pointing the ball. He had a great catch against Jacob Parrish for a touchdown in the corner of the end zone yesterday. Ted Hurst looks like the real deal, as does David Walker. He continues to impress. This Aiden Garnes kid, this corner, undrafted free agent, he's also been really consistent so far in camp. I'm looking forward to seeing all three of these young guys. Garnes, Hurst, Walker, I mean Trotter, Josiah Trotter. I need to see the young guys, the rookies, more so than anybody else when the preseason games start Friday night against the Jets up at MetLife Stadium. All right, the bad, the Dodgers. Edwin Diaz, he blew a couple of games over the weekend. I find it interesting that the Dodgers, since the trade deadline, are 1-6. And the Tigers, Nick Wise's Tigers, I mean,

0: mean, they're on a roll. The Tigers might make the playoffs. You see all these teams right at the top of the playoff picture in the American League. And look, the American League is so bad that you have all these teams, a lot of these teams below 500 that have a legitimate shot. Like the Yankees and the Red Sox are right at the top. Those two teams, I feel like, are locks. And when you talk about that third and final wild card spot, there are seven teams within 3.5 games for that third and final wild card spot. Only one of those teams has a positive run differential, and that would be the Tigers at 58-60. The Tigers are one game out of the final wild card. And they've been pretty good since they traded Tarek Skubal. Baseball's so funny like that and weird in so many different ways. And the Tigers might have the best shot of any of those teams to get that final wild card spot, which is fairly interesting to me. Griffin Jacks leaving with the injury, not being able to start on Saturday. That's not good. He's going to see a specialist. We'll see what comes of that. Eric Neander talked about that a couple of minutes ago. The Rays are kind of holding their breath. They're hoping it's not a long-term deal. It is a long-term deal for Hunter Green of the Reds. He's going to miss the rest of this season, as well as all of next season. He needs UCL surgery, so a big blow to the Cincinnati Reds. And the ugly part of it, I think you guys saw it. Look, I don't watch a WNBA. I got to be completely honest with you, but I kind of like Sophie Cunningham. And watching her get clotheslined by the other player, who's that? Dejanai Carrington, whatever her name is, from the Sky. I mean, that was Bush League. And to hear her come out on social media, did you see what she said? She said, oh, me getting ejected, that was white privilege. Come on, man. Don't go down that road. Don't do it, okay? You clotheslined her. You almost took her head off. They were well within their right to suspend you, to eject you from that game, and to suspend you for one game. And then you come back and say, it was white privilege. That's just tasteless. I'm not going to be watching the WNBA anytime soon. I think I've watched one or two games, and that was because of the Dallas Wings, because of Jose Fernandez, a good friend of mine, now the head coach of the Dallas Wings. I think those are the only two games that I've seen so far in the WNBA, but that league can't get out of its own way. All right, Chris Mathis, you're up next there.
1: All right, I'll get right to it, because you talked about the Dodgers there for a moment, and they're losing ways since the trade deadline. If the playoffs started today, the Dodgers would not have a first-round bye. In fact, the Chicago White Sox would have a first-round bye. The Dodgers would not, which is wild. Nobody saw that coming. Also, the good, I love watching Josiah Trotter at camp, because a linebacker position, a group that's been down for a couple of years now. Levante David last season wasn't up to his usual standard of play, wasn't quite the Levante David, and he said that multiple times himself. He just wasn't himself with that knee situation he was dealing with all of last year. And then you also are trying to figure out things at the other linebacking positions too. Josiah Trotter's making plays at camp just as Ted Hurst is on the offensive side of the ball. The bad for me, oh my goodness, that new Buffalo Bills stadium, Highmark Stadium, I don't love it. The video boards, they look small. The overall design feels way too corporate. It looks like a modified, newer Bank of America Stadium, the home of the Carolina Panthers, which was built way back in 1996. In fact, that stadium that was built in 1996 has bigger and better video boards in Charlotte the new Highmark Stadium does with the Buffalo Bills. So it's safe to say that Highmark Stadium officially missed the mark. Pun intended there.
0: Oh, boy.
1: Chris Sale, as you guys saw yesterday, too, thrown out before a game in which he wasn't even the starting pitcher for the Braves yesterday. That was nuts. I get it. I saw the ball calling him the night before. Ridiculous. But to see him get thrown out before a game, he wasn't even going to pitch, was something I had never seen before. And the ugly, Tom, are comparisons. Comparison is the greatest thief of joy, in my personal opinion. And I'm seeing all these comparisons on social media for a guy who is going to be relatively good his rookie year and in a couple of years could be very good, Ted Hurst. The comparisons to the impact that Ted Hurst will have, like Mike Evans, is outlandish for me. And I'm excited for Ted Hurst. I really am. But the size is there. The size in terms of height and the ability to have range of motion and making these crazy catches is there, Tom. But these fans that are saying he's Mike Evans' replacement, come on, you can't do that yet. He hasn't played a single snap in the NFL.
0: That's probably taking it too far. He's right. Not the next Mike Evans. I think Ted Hurst is different from any of the other receivers the Bucs have in that room, and I think that's a good thing because mm-hmm. the Bucs could use a guy who's 6'4", who can go up and high point it, these contested catches like we've seen throughout camp. So I would definitely stay away from those comparisons, agreed. But I think he can absolutely be a red zone weapon, I think, as soon as this year.
1: Yeah, and I'm excited to see that, Tom. I just think that a lot of Bucs fans, those in particular, like, oh, he's the next Mike Evans. He does have similar playing style due to his stature like Mike Evans. But to say that they're even in the same conversation as of today before he's played one NFL snap, outlandish to me. In fact, it's downright ugly. That's my good, my bad, and my ugly, Tom.
0: All right, great job there, Chris Mathis. We're kind of short on time. We certainly appreciate the texts that are coming in. When we come back, final thoughts, the final drive, and then a look ahead to a big Tuesday show coming your way tomorrow. We'll tell you about it next.
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20: What's happening, fellow sports fans? It's Andy West. Let's look back on this day in sports history, August 10th. We'll start today in 1981, where Pete Rose breaks Stan Musial's National League hitting record with his 3,631st hit in a 7-3 Phillies loss against the Cardinals. Pete Rose would finish his career in Cincinnati and break Ty Cobb's major league hitting record on September 11th, 1985. Today in 1995, ball night at Dodger Stadium turned into the first forfeit in the majors in 16 years. Los Angeles forfeited a game to the St. Louis Cardinals after fans threw souvenir baseballs onto the field three times. The game was called with one out in the bottom of the ninth. And today in 2008, Michael Phelps, who would win 8 gold medals in the Beijing Olympics, starts with winning the 400-meter individual medley in record time, smashing his own world record.
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0: The Rays are rolling out west. So far, so good. They played 6 games. They're 6-0. And right now, with 45 games left, they're 25 games above 500 at 71 up and 46 down. They're 6 games ahead of the Yankees in a loss column. And they're 7 in front of the Red Sox. The Red Sox, who won 15 in a row, and then follow that up with an 8-game win streak, are 7 games behind the Rays, despite the fact that they've been absolutely electric. The Rays have just been steady. They continue to do it night in and night out. And the two most impressive games so far on the trip were the final games of those road trips. I mean, the last game in Colorado, the Rays have won the first two. Maybe, you know, the last game, maybe they're not as engaged. A day game after a night game, they won out, they grinded, they got it done. The last game of the series in Seattle yesterday, the Rays won the first two games. Their bullpen was taxed. Brian Baker wasn't available. Kevin Kelly wasn't available. But Ian Seymour steps up. Cam Boozer after that. Casey Lugamina. And how about Steven Matz? In 5 appearances, he's been phenomenal in the month of August. Everyone chips in. It's been a team-wide thing. That's why the Rays have the second-best record in all of baseball.
5: The final drive.
0: Can you believe that? Best record in the American League at 71-46, 25 games above 500. That's nuts. 45 games to go. Right now, the Milwaukee Brewers at 74-44 have the best record in baseball. The Rays have a better record than the Dodgers, who are 70-48. Dodgers are having their troubles. Edwin Diaz, they paid him a lot of money. He blew a couple of games over the weekend. And they were kind of, you know, fortunate to win that extra inning game that they won over the weekend. But right now the Dodgers are going through it. I'm not really worried about them because it is August. They're going to get Tyler Glasnow back pretty soon. Blake Snell, Shohei Ohtani is going to get back on the mound. They need a couple of the guys that are underachieving on that team to kind of step forward in a big way, like Mookie Betts, Kyle Tucker, so on and so forth. But look, the Dodgers are going to be fine. I think Tarek Skubal is going to be fine with that team. I mean, when Snell and Glasnow get healthy, look out. I mean, that starting rotation is going to be just incredible. The Yankees, by the way, are off tonight. So the Rays have a chance to gain a little bit more ground on them if they're able to win in Sacra Tomato. First pitch is at 9:40. Rays baseball coverage begins at 9 o'clock with Chris Adams-Wall in the official Rays pregame show. And then Freddie Peralta will be on the mound. Start number 2 for the Rays tonight. So you're looking for some progress out of Freddie Peralta. Very much looking forward to late night with the Rays tonight. By the way, Boston is in action. They're in Toronto. Sonny Gray, who's been phenomenal for the Red Sox, he will go for them tonight. He is looking for his 15th win. Sonny Gray, 14-2. And he should be talked about in terms of the American League Cy Young Award. Drew Rasmussen, great over the weekend. Really love what we saw out of the Rays in Seattle. And now, can they take advantage of an A's team that managed to beat the Red Sox twice? We'll find out tonight. Pregame is at 9 o'clock.
1: Tom, real quick, you mentioned earlier, and we had a listener, Kevin, text in. He said he put money down on that same very bet. Hit on that bet that you were sharing with Hard Rock Bet regarding tonight's game one more time.
0: The game tonight, well, over 4.5 strikeouts for Freddie Peralta. I think that's going to happen. And I have Junior Caminero going deep and driving in a run, too. So that is my parlay for tonight's game. Just a small little three-bet parlay on the Hard Rock Bet at Florida's only legal sports book. So get on it. All right, great job, Chris Mathis, on the other side. I want to thank Eric Neander for coming on a Monday.
7: Yeah.
0: I want to thank Ira Kaufman for mentioning my name about 78 times, also coming on.
9: Yeah, Ian Kaufman here. Who am I having a pleasure speaking with? Is
0: it Pat Rednicki? Shut up. Cigar Craig. All right, tomorrow, 2 for Tuesday, take it or leave it, fill in the blank, plus a mystery Rays player will join us on tomorrow's show. Who will it be?
10: None yet.
0: Rock Riley coming up next. Go Rays tonight. We'll see you tomorrow at 2 o'clock. You're dismissed.
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13: It's August 2023, a county government meeting in Pennsylvania's Lehigh Valley. A young woman, early 20s, steps up to the mic to speak.
14: My two-month-old son was happily drinking milk from his bottle when he quickly started choking, turned blue, and went limp. My boyfriend transported our son to the changing table as I grabbed an anti-choking device and my boyfriend began assembling it. Two pumps of the device and my son was conscious, gasping for air and coughing up milk.
13: They all went to the ER to make sure the baby was okay.
14: But upon arriving at Lehigh Valley Hospital, the diagnosis quickly became something so different.
13: One of the doctors had a theory.
14: She stated to my father and mother-in-law that we are young, first-time parents who got frustrated with our baby and violently shook him to make him stop crying, and a confession would only make things easier for us.
13: The parents were told to leave the hospital without their son, and he wouldn't come home for 7 whole months.
14: I'm a postpartum mom dealing with the grief and the trauma of my son being ripped from my arms. And I'm a mom who lost everything in less than 24 hours due to one doctor's misdiagnosis. Enough is enough.
13: And then the next person speaks. And the next one. The stories they tell form a pattern of parents walking into a Lehigh Valley hospital to get help for a child, only to leave without them. And the same doctor's name kept coming up again and again. A pediatrician.
15: I ask you, what kind of doctor does this?
13: 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From Serial Productions and the New York Times, I'm Diane Neary, and this is The Preventionist, a story about a doctor and the rise of a powerful field of pediatric medicine.
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30: Oh, man, this is a great time of year, is it not? We are just starting the football season, and the Rays, what the Rays are doing. I am trying to just contain myself after listening to Eric Neander, president of baseball operations. I call him baseball boss. He was on with T-Kraz. Normally, he's on Fridays. T-Kraz was out. He's out and about. Matter of fact, I'm going to be in for T-Kraz Thursday and Friday. T-Kraz is going to go on vacation before the real football season starts here. But he did an interview with T-Kraz today, and you know, it's all so positive. What they did in the trade deadline, what the bullpen is doing, the pitching staff. Now, you got Freddy Peralta, who is going tonight. We got to see a better outing tonight. Got to see a better outing tonight than that first one. But again, Kyle Snyder, the pitching coach, he's getting his mitts on him. And let's see what he does. They're in Sacramento. That's a little bit of a bandbox with the A's, that minor league stadium. But no excuses. We're now in August. August, September, here we go. So how are you, Rock Riley? Here, I take you right up until 7 o'clock. You're going to hear from Nacho. Nacho Man, not Macho Man. Oh, yeah. No, not the great late Macho Man, Randy Savage. From here, we all know Randy. He was great. What a good man. What a good man he was. What a big baseball fan he was. What a big Rays fan he was. I saw him several times with this big black pickup going to see the Rays. I saw him in the parking lot. You know, he's passed away, but he was a minor league catcher in the St. Louis Cardinals organization. Did you know that? Randy Macho Man Savage, the great wrestler, was a minor league baseball player. Had to make a decision while we're wrestling. I think it turned out right. But anyway, Nacho from the Tampa Bay Buccaneers on that defensive line. We spoke with him. I asked him about Reuben Bain. So you're going to hear from him a little bit later on. Teddy Bridgewater has retired from the NFL. He was with the Bucs last year. I was surprised that the Lions picked him up. I'm going to play you, though. He is revered in Detroit. Now, he came here and he helped the Buccaneers out. They made a decision last year when it came to a backup that Bridgewater would be better than Kyle Trask. Kyle Trask over the weekend got a gig and he's staying in the NFC South. He's a backup with the Carolina Panthers. So there is a lot going on, and I'm going to start with baseball. I got to start with baseball right now. And I was listening to Nick Wise. He did a lot of Rays today. Why not after what they did over the weekend and where they are? Now, I know. I remember years ago. Do you remember the Boston Red Sox? The comeback that they had looked like they were definitely out of it, and they were able to get in. So I'm not getting too hyped, trying not to get too hyped right now. But I'm telling you, another sweep. It was in Seattle. Now they're in Sacramento tonight, okay? And, I mean, look at the additions that they made during the trade deadline. Now, so many of you wanted Scooble. Scooble. Scooble did not have a very good first outing. I think he's pitching tomorrow. And then he was saying he wants to go back to Detroit after this and all that. You know what? You get Wells. Really, really, really good reliever for the back end. All right, from Baltimore. Look at what the catcher, look at what Liam did. His bat, they needed a bat in the lineup, and you also got a catcher as well. Freddy Peralta is a frontline starter, but we're going to have to see. He's pitching tonight. But you know what? Listening to Eric Neander, and I actually had to write down a couple of things from T-Kraz today. The trade deadline. He told T-Kraz that 36 hours to go before the trade deadline, they were pulling their hair out. They weren't sleeping. They're like, we're not going to make any deals. It was a very hard market this year because there's so many teams in play for the wild card. So nobody is selling off. Hardly anybody is selling off. Everybody wants some additions. And when everybody is wanting one thing, it's hard to make deals. And so all of a sudden, within 36 hours, that's how boom, boom, boom, three different deals came up. He also was talking about because you got to look towards the future too. The Rays farm system is still in good shape. So that is good. And so Tree Cars is just asking him, like, okay, from this road trip, where the Rays are right now, 71-46. The Yankees lost yesterday. The Red Sox lost yesterday. The Rays right now going into tonight lead the American League East by 5.5 games. That's huge. Okay? They are the best in the American League now. And we're getting close to being the best in Major League Baseball. I don't know how long this is can continue, but right now the Rays are 71-46. And Neander was telling T-Kraz on the drive on WDAE earlier this afternoon, it's the way they handle adversity. That's how. I don't care how hot you are. It isn't always going to be doing, you know, everything working out. And, like, look at last night. All of a sudden, Griffin Jacks, he calls in. He's like, you know what? I was trying to sleep last night. I felt some discomfort. And, you know, he let him know. And so, boom, the Rays used 7 pitchers the night before. So they were already like, oh, my God, man, we got to use the bullpen. I mean, we're going game to game. And it's just how they handle adversity. Look at what Kevin Cash did. He puts Chandler Simpson batting third last night. Chandler Simpson batting third? He had 4 hits. He was 4-for-5, 3 singles and a double. 3 hits. Also, the Rays way. 3 hits didn't even get out of the infield. That is Rays baseball. There's a guy that covers, I don't want to say who he is because he tells me all this stuff, and I don't know if he wants me to mention it, but he was a huge baseball fan. He covers the Tampa Bay Buccaneers, okay? He's a reporter. He's been a journalist, but he loved baseball. And with the launch angle, the home runs, nobody bunting, it just lost him and it bothers him. And he doesn't watch baseball at all. And I told him, I said, okay, I understand how you feel, but you got to check out this race. I'm done. Baseball lost me. I don't watch it anymore. And he goes way back. I'm like, the Rays play it like old school. They bunt. They steal. That's the way they play it. And even Neander told T-Kraz today that this team is not built to win by 10 runs. It's just win ball games. Win ball games. The lineup. And so, you know, you don't want to overreact, but how they handle adversity. So yesterday, they get there to the ballpark. Griffin Jacks isn't going to go. And the bullpen, we're short. How are we going to do it? And they get it done. They get it done. Saturday in Seattle, the atmosphere. Now, it didn't translate if you were watching the game on TV, but it was the greatest Seattle Mariners of all time. And the place was packed. The enthusiasm, boom. I love when they called Lou Piniella out. Lou Piniella grew up in Tampa. He's a Tampa guy. You remember him when he managed the Tampa Bay Devil Rays at the end of his career. Google, for you younger guys, Google Lou Piniella, like, gets mad, fights Rob Dibble in the locker room when it was the Cincinnati Reds, when Lou was the manager of the Reds and Dibble. Video, Lou Piniella temper tantrum, whatever, on YouTube. Throwing bases, going up to the umpire. The dirt, sweeping it with his foot up to there, going out, taking second base, throwing the balls out on the field. That was Lou. That's what you know of Lou? But I know Lou Piniella. What a baseball man. What a good man. What a good man. And I always liked Lou. And I remember when he was with Seattle and Edgar Martinez and some of those teams that he had, and how good they were, the Seattle Mariners. And Lou is revered in Seattle. And he threw out the first pitch. And I know he bounced it, and he's halfway through it. I looked it up. He's 82, 84. He had a stroke. He's had a lot of medical issues. And it was just great to see Lou going out there. But my point was, and Neander mentioned that, it was that atmosphere in Seattle. And the Rays just took care of business. They took care of business. Really, really, really, really. So when you look at it right now, all right, let me give you the updates, and then I'm going to get to the Tampa Bay Buccaneers, okay? And we'll get to football. What's the deal with Shane McClanahan? Good news. minor back problem. No problem. Remember when he was pitching a couple of the last outing that he had, and he stopped, and it was his back tightness, and because he's had all the shoulder and the elbow and worrying about Sugar Shane, that they took him out, and it's only back tightness. It's fine. They call it second up, third up. What he's doing is he's pitching some simulated games. Now, on August 6th, he got two up. What they do is when they have him pitch these simulated games, they'll have them pitch as if it's a regular game or an inning or two, and then they sit them down just like it's an inning, as if his team was batting, and then go back up and go on the mound and face a live hitter. So he did, it was a live simulated game, two up. He did great. Everything went well. Fastball, curveball, slider, everything. He's going to have another up. It's going to be a three up tomorrow. So, and he's not going to need a long build up. So I would say in about 2 weeks, if tomorrow goes good, Shane McClanahan will be back. And you know what? He needed this rest because he was out for 2 years. So that's good on him. Manny Rodriguez. I saw some footage of Manny Rodriguez two nights ago in the minor leagues. My God, he looks fantastic. So try not to get ahead. Mid to upper 90s with the fastball, the slider, good command. So he will be a weapon in the bullpen in September, and then we go postseason in October for the Rays. Manny Rodriguez. T-Crash had a great point with Neander. That's like a trade deadline acquisition, you know? So you're going to get Manny Rodriguez back. The lefties in the bullpen right now, Cam Boozer, Steven Matz. Look, Matz came in as a starter. He started out good. And then it went bad, and then it went really bad. And then they put him in the bullpen. You look at his last, I think it's his last three outings. Very, very good. So you got the lefties and Boozer and Matz. Let's go to the righties, Kevin Kelly. You could make a comeback player of the year. Kevin Kelly, Legamina, Wells in the trade. The big guy throws hard. Multi-inning guy, and then Brian Baker, your closer, as your all-star. I tell you what. I mean, I can't help myself. So I'm not going to get too pumped up yet, but I am feeling really, really good about the Rays. So they're going up tonight, and it's going to be in Sacramento against the A's. Freddie Peralta. Let's see what he's got. Outing number two since the trade from the Mets. And then Jacob Lopez, he's a lefty tonight. 5-4, 5.64 ERA. But they are the best in the American League. 71-46 Tampa Bay Rays. All right, now let's get to the Tampa Bay Buccaneers. Oh, and by the way, Ira Kaufman, the sage of Tampa Bay sports, Joe Bucks fan. He's covered the NFL for 50 years. 50. He's going to join me. I forgot to tell you. Next segment, I'm going to get his take on this Buccaneer team. So I noticed this. I was actually surprised that Teddy Bridgewater was picked up. Now, Teddy Bridgewater was a decent, I would say he was a decent NFL quarterback. And if you go back a couple of years, because the Detroit Lions head coach was mentioning that, and just Campbell on what he did for the organization. They love him. Hey, when he came here to Tampa Bay, remember he was coaching a high school team down in South Florida, in the Miami area. He was a high school coach. And he was doing good, and he loved the kids. He is a good man. He was paying for the kids out of his own pocket. Ubers, gear, clothes, lunches, food. And then he got suspended because there was a Florida State High School ruling that coaches aren't allowed to pay for their kids. You got to be kidding me. Some of these kids are coming from a disadvantaged area where they didn't have the money. They weren't able to get transportation, and he did it out of his own pocket. They have now since changed that law. But anyway, I remember when he came in. Good guy. Good teammate. He knew he was the backup to Baker Mayfield. But the thing about it was, when you would watch him, he had no arm. It was a noodle arm. I got to call it like it is. It was. So I frankly was surprised that the Lions picked him up. Well, if you missed it, it was yesterday, and he's retiring. He is retiring. But I just want to play this for you. This is Dan Campbell, and you know what kind of a guy, Teddy Bridgewater is. And even though he wasn't too good, let's just give him his deal. Here's Coach Campbell.
2: You know, I've known Teddy a long time, and man, the human being is unbelievable. Certainly the player, everything that he's about, the type of teammate he is, the way he prepares, always played the game up here, and had a huge heart. He's going to be missed. So I'll never forget 2019 when Drew got injured. We had just gone out to the Rams, got beat out there, and Drew, you know, got his thumb, and we lost him for 5 weeks, and Teddy stepped in. We won five in a row, man. And, you know, that was Teddy. And then just his time being with us meant a lot, and it meant a lot to our guys. So he's going to be missed.
30: You know what? I think that's a nice tribute. I got to tell you, I really do like Dan Campbell. I really do. All these years run together, so I'm pretty sure it was last year, but I could be wrong. But it was last year. I'd have to look it up. I'm not going to look it up right now. I'm talking to you, but the Lions had beaten the Buccaneers, and I remember walking in the hallway to go to the Buccaneers media room where Bowles and Baker would come out, and you pass the visitor's locker. And Campbell stands outside the locker, and he hugs, dabs up, but I mean hugs, every single player coming in that locker room. Like, he is I really like him. I got to give him credit. And that was nice. It could have been just like, well, yeah, Teddy Bridgewater, he decided to hang it up, and, you know, we're moving on. By the way, the Lions, I don't know, you might not care about the Lions, but they signed Josh Dobbs. And it's Dobbs' second time with the Lions. The Lions like bringing back guys. They do. He was Drake May's backup in New England last year. So Teddy Bridgewater, you're a good man. Maybe you can even go back to coaching on the high school level. I think that's great. Did you see Luke Kuechly, who went into the Pro Football Hall of Fame? Oh, he's coaching. I think it's a middle school age kids team. I love that. There's been a lot of former Tampa Bay Buccaneers over the years that have gone and either coached at the high school level or even the Pop Warner level. And I just think that's fantastic because there's no money in it or anything like that. They made their money and they just what they know and give them back to the kids. I just think that's fantastic. So anyway, there is that. So speaking of backups, it's a backup segment here. Kyle Trask. Kyle Trask was picked up by the Carolina Panthers. Now, Haynes King, I don't know if you saw the Pro Football Hall of Fame game, but Carson Beck lit it up, and that was for the Arizona Cardinals. Haynes King for the Carolina Panthers ran in the winning touchdown. He had a good game, but when he lunged, that's why I don't like the preseason. What are you going to do? When he lunged for that touchdown because he wanted to score, you know, he's a backup. It means a lot to the backups. The preseason games do mean everything to the backups. He lunged to get in, and Dave Canales, the head coach of Carolina Panthers, said that's where he hurt the hamstring. So now he's out. What do you do? He's trying to make the team. He's a backup, and he goes all out, and now he's injured. So they sign Kyle Trask. Kyle Trask, in all of his years, I had it down here, he's only had, I believe, 11, I think he's got 11 passes completed, you know, and I will tell you, Gator fans on a whole, I don't like to put everybody in one category, but Gator fans love their Gators. And man, when Kyle Trask was here, and there was that, you know, when he was behind Brady, he's behind Brady. And then there was number three. Okay. Brady retires. They decide to bring in Baker Mayfield, the Tampa Bay Buccaneers, and they had a competition. Baker Mayfield beat him out. It isn't like Kyle Trask is bad. He got beat out by Baker Mayfield. I had Gator fans hitting me on social media or doing these shows. Ah, he wasn't getting a chance. He's never gotten a chance. He hasn't gotten a chance. Look, it's the NFL, not for long. That's what it stands for. And if the coaches thought that Kyle Trask gave them the best chance to win a game, he would be in there. That is how it works. The coach, all of the assistant coaches, their families, they want to keep their job. The only way they keep their job is W's, wins. That's how it goes. I remember years ago when Tim Tebow, who could walk on water, he was one of the greatest college quarterbacks of all time. There is no doubt about it. And the national championships and what Tebow was able to do with his arms, with his legs, as a leader, no question. Yes, I know he had against the, when he was with the Broncos, it was the Steelers, right? I think when he had that touchdown pass. Yes, yes. But I would always get, oh, they didn't give him a chance. He didn't give it a chance. You get a chance in practice. You get a chance. If he gave them the best chance to win, he would have gotten the chance. He was not an NFL quarterback. Sorry. That's how it goes. So, Gator fans, there you go. Let's see. I do. You know what? Real quickly, the Buffalo Bills stadium, the new stadium. Did you see this? Nick was talking about this today. It was a blue and red practice game. Practice. We talking about practice? Practice. 50,000 plus fans to show up to practice. And first of all, when Josh Allen came out with these new uniforms, they're going to use two times this year. Oh, my God. If you go by the fan reaction to this, like the helmets, this. But how do you have a $2.2 billion stadium and you have obstructed views? It is 2026. Who signed off on this? It was lower level. It was upper deck. Also, the scoreboards look small. Again, it's 2026 for replays. For everything, this is the way the technology is. We got small scoreboards. I don't understand that. I do like it the way they've got these infrared heaters under the seats. It's a natural grass field. That is also heated. It is open air. 65% of the Buffalo Bills fans are going to have cover. Wide concourses, a lot of concession choices. So my point is, it's not all bad, but how do you have, when you ask fans to pay so much money now for tickets to go to an NFL game, to get obstructed views when you're paying that kind of money? You got to be kidding me. You got to be kidding me. There's a lot of things good about it, but also, oh my God. And I also am going to tell you later in the show where Jeff Passan, ESPN, the baseball respected reporter, had to say about Tropicana Field. Don't get me going right now. Don't get me going. All right, when we come back, how about Ira Kaufman? He is with JoeBucksFan.com. He has been covering the NFL for 50 years. And I want to get Ira's take on this Buccaneers team. And you know what? He's going to call it like it is. How hot is Todd Bowles' seat? What do the Buccaneers got to do for him to keep this? What's going to happen with Baker Mayfield and the Bucs? What about Vita Vea? So Ira Kaufman coming up next. Don't go anywhere. I'm Rock Roddy on this Monday for WDAE.
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0: Of course, I always argue with the Kemper that he hasn't had the talent since JPP and Shaq Barrett are gone. What do you want Bowles to do with Chris Braswell? What do you want Bowles to do with Reddick? Rock, here we are in mid-August. Hassan Reddick's looking for a job. He took a lot of snaps for the Bucks last year. Is that Todd Bowles' fault that nobody wants this guy? If people thought he was the real deal, he'd already be snapped up because every team needs pass rush. So anyway, what I'm saying is, I think the reason for a lot of enthusiasm out here at Buck Camp is Reuben Bain. I think he's responsible for 60% of the enthusiasm. And if he's the real deal, Rock, and I'm not talking about 14 sacks. I'm talking about 8 as a rookie. Make everybody around him better. Kancey stays healthy. Kancey gets better. All of a sudden, you got a pass rush. The secondary looks a lot better. But I'm worried, Rock. I'm worried about guys like Morrison. Where's the depth at corner? I think Jason Light's got to go out and get a veteran corner. You know, I like Parrish. McCollum, I think could be good if his eyes don't wander. You ever hear a coach talk about a player whose eyes are wandering?
1: No.
0: What's going on?
1: No.
0: and then, it looks like you can't count on Morrison. So I think that's one thing your listeners can look for is Light going out and getting a veteran corner.
1: You mentioned Jason Light. You're mentioning defense. I think no matter what, it always starts up front. So you got the question of Vita Vea. Jason Light reiterated last week, I'm not trading Vita Vea. Vita Vea is standing firm. That's what Schefter told us. Jeremy Fowler, ESPN, he's not going to budge. He's not practicing. What the heck you think is going to eventually happen with Vita Vea?
0: That sounds good, Rock. That sounds good that he's not going to fold and that he's adamant and he's putting his foot down. But, Rock, when you really look at it objectively, what leverage does Vita Vea have? He's under contract. Is he going to start missing game checks? Is he going to fake an injury? That's going to turn the whole team against him. I don't think he wants that. Let's give this thing one more shot. And if the Bucks have a good season, Vita Vea will get paid. And Mayfield will get whatever he wants. If the Bucks have a good season, that'll mean Mayfield had a good season. But, Rock, if things go south, there's going to be a shakeup at one Buck, starting with Bowles. Everybody knows it. Buck fans out here, Rock, in the stands. Three quarters of them can't believe Bowles is still the coach of this team. Glazers decided to give him one last shot. You go 7-10, you're done. You're done. And then they're going to be maybe looking for a quarterback in the 27 draft, which is supposed to be quarterback rich, Rock. But I'm not enthusiastic about trusting myself with a rookie quarterback.
1: All right, here's my other one. That's the other big story, Baker Mayfield. Now, we all know Baker Mayfield. He's always plays with a chip on his shoulder. He doesn't let outside noise bother him. This one, he threw the Bucks under the bus. He's not talking anymore. Jason Light's saying all the right things. We love Baker. What do you think? Is he just going to play out? Does it look like to you Baker will play out this final year of his deal, Sage?
0: That's the way it's looking, Rock. I got to tell you, I was a little surprised, how unfiltered his comments were that day. I thought he might take the high road. I'm putting all this behind me. We're going to just play football. That's all I'm focused on. I think the Buck family, from ownership on down, were both surprised and disappointed by Mayfield's comments. It's not going to change anything. His name's still on the side of the stadium. His face is on the front of the media guide, Rock. Those are indications of how they feel about him. But I think the thing that's been underreported a little bit, everybody wants to spend Glazer money. It's easy. But you got to remember, Rock, he didn't play well down the stretch when the Bucks really needed him. Maybe it's injuries. But if you're out there, Rock, you got to get the job done. And he did. You take the Miami game, for instance. Steve Isbitz was at the Miami game. You and I watched it on television. The Dolphins had nothing to play for. They're the enthusiastic team. The Bucks are drab. There's no enthusiasm. There's nothing. It looked like the Dolphins were the team that was going for the playoff spot. And so, Mayfield, I think part of his job is to imbue the rest of the guys with some passion. It was just a disaster, Rock. 2-7 is a disaster, no matter how you look at it. Carolina wasn't very good, and you let them win a division title over you. So I think what you said is right. I think at this point, Mayfield's resigned to playing under this contract. But he's gonna strike it big next year because I think he's gonna have a good season. I think he's gonna throw 35 touchdowns. I

0: like this offense, Rock. I like this offense because this O-line is the strength of this team. And I'm not saying you got to have five guys play 17 games because that's not realistic. But what happened last year is very unusual. And they got hit hard with Cody Mauch and guys. And this O-line stays healthy. This team's going to score points.
1: Always calls it like it is. That's why he's been so successful for so many years. The sage of Tampa Bay sports, Ira Kaufman, Joe Bucks
0: Never
1: Fan.
0: Been fired, Rock. Never been fired.
1: JoeBucksFan.com. Don't go anywhere. You know, that's interesting there where Ira believes, you know, that this seat is hot. This seat is hot for head coach Todd Bowles. And you're probably going to have to make a playoff run in order to keep his job. I mean, Ira is connected. Joel Glazer does talk to him. He ended up talking with Todd Bowles after Todd Bowles talked to us. They walked off the field together. Todd was kind of busting his chops, like, 50 years. You've been 50 years. You want a vacation? You started the season, but you can tell that he likes him. So Ira's been around. That's how he sees it. Also, I do agree with Ira that Vita Vea doesn't really have a leg to stand on. What, you know, he's 31. Bigger guys, usually when you're carrying around that much size, when you get 31, 32, and if you want 2-3 years, 34, 35, like, you're not going to get better. Usually doesn't happen to the bigger guys. So that's the story that I really want to see how this is going to play out. With Vita Vea going to New Jersey with the team, going to be up there. Very, very interesting. All right. Hey, when we come back, there's a lot of NFL stuff to get to, especially in the NFC South with the Carolina Panthers. Also, I want to hit on the Bills' new football stadium. And, you know, stadium talk is big around here, but this is nothing to do with the Rays. So we're going to do that next. Don't go anywhere. I am Rock Riley, and I got you covered 6 to 7 o'clock. I take you right up until 7 o'clock, all right? On the flamethrower, 100,000 watts. 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
4: Looking a lot better around the area now. Less than a 10-minute drive, 275 northbound from Kennedy to the downtown junction, and less than 9 minutes or so from downtown northbound on 275 to Fletcher. But you will see a left lane slightly blocked by FHP and a Road Ranger 275 northbound at Fletcher Avenue. And we're seeing no delays on the big bridges. Get traffic info around the clock by searching News Radio WFLA on iHeartRadio. I'm Pat Largo.
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15: The deal is done for Cowboys defensive lineman Quinnen Williams. He'll get an extension of $105.9 million over 3 years. The Red Sox, Willier Abreu, and the Rockies, Jake McCarthy, are the American League and National League Players of the Week. Abreu at 438 with 3 homers and 9 RBIs. McCarthy was 14 for 27. That's a 519 average. I'm Frank Aaron.
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1: Well, it's a Monday, but it's also the Monday of the first preseason game. Yeah, Buccaneers took off today, flying from Tampa International to the New York area. They'll be in New Jersey. They're staying in Morris County. That's my county. That is my county. I even know the hotel they're staying, but I'm not telling you. But anyway, no, it's going to be the Bucs tomorrow against the New York Jets. Controlled scrimmage. Same thing following day, on Wednesday, Thursday, walkthrough. Friday night will be the first preseason game. A lot of guys trying to make the club. I asked Bowles, what do you want to see in these scrimmages? What do you want to see in scheme? Going up against a different scheme. They want to hit another guy. They're kind of used to the guys they've been going up against in the pewter in the same color. You get to know what the guy's doing after 2 weeks now. And sometimes you can kind of get a little bit lazy or with the film, although Jacob Parrish goes, I wouldn't call it being lazy. But yeah, you know what the guy's tendencies are that are on your team. They're on the opposite side. You've been going at it now for 2 weeks, in the offseason more. So it's going to be good to take on a different team. I'll get to the Jets in a minute, but I have said it's going to start with defense line. It's going to start with offense line. Offensive line, defensive line. Now, it's hard to judge. All we got to go on is what we're seeing. The defense, even in the minicamp, even in the OTAs, they've been bringing the juice. It's more than I've ever seen in many, many years. If there's an interception, if they make a big play, it would be a tackle for loss. You know, they're hooting and hollering. They come out. They're firing. I know that they know that the defense has got to be better. They know, even with some of the new guys. Nacho is someone that had a career year last year with the Giants. Nacho. He's got a big personality. So he talked to us 2 days ago, and he was, you know, this and that. He's like, you know, what he did with the Giants, what do you have? I think six and a half sacks, and now he's back, and he's trying to help some of the young guys. But I asked him about Reuben Bain Jr. That's what I want to know. That's who I'm really looking forward to seeing in these scrimmages against the Jets. This is the NFL. All right, you've been looking good here. I want to see you against another team. Reuben Bain Jr. So I flat out asked the veteran Nacho what he has seen from Reuben Bain Jr.
17: Hey, Reuben is impressive. Just to see him with his poise, the way that he stacks his rushes, his approach to the game, even just the way he watches his film on the sideline in between plays. He's like, you know, Nacho, I want to do this better. Can you help me with this? And just hearing him, I can't wait to see what he does this season.
18: What about Dave Walker? You know, we didn't get to see him in pads last year because of that torn ACL, and he seems like every practice he's in the backfield.
17: I was about to say, D. Walker is something serious. I feel like he has a 95 win percent ratio right now. Every time he's going, he's in the backfield, literally. I don't care, one, two, three, whoever you put in front of him, he's definitely vicious.
19: Joe, what about you? Does your game feel like it used to be two, three, four, 5 years ago?
17: Man, I feel like my game is like it was last year. My most sacks, my most get-offs, you know what I'm saying, explosive. I still feel powerful, but yeah. I don't want to talk about the age, but yeah, I still feel like I can do what I do. Yes, sir.
1: He is a character. I do like him. But, you know, all this stuff is talk now. Nick Wise, on the Nick Wise show earlier today, he had a good point. Everybody at camp feels that they're doing well. Everybody is positive, and you should be. It's a new year. It is a new year. I can't stress that enough. Look at the odds last year at this time for the Seattle Seahawks and the New England Patriots. The Seahawks played the Patriots in the Super Bowl. 60-1 and 80. I mean, nobody thought those two teams were going to be in. So everybody is expecting. Everybody that I talk to, oh, it's the Rams. Oh, it's got to be the Rams. Sean McVay. Now, oh, if they get Aaron Donald, oh, it's over. Just like with the Dodgers. Oh, it's over. It's not over. That's why you play the game. This isn't WWE. It's not scripted. Right? It's not already decided. No, it's not. Even though a lot of you think that it is, it's not. So right now, it's been good with the defense. The offense has had some days. Baker Mayfield has had some picks. Baker Mayfield has had some bombs for a touchdown. He threw a beautiful one 2 days ago. Beautiful. So I can't wait until they get out there against the Jets. Don't expect Friday night, first preseason game, for them to play the starters. I don't expect it at all. And I was asking that to Bowles, and, you know, it depends on what he's going to give you coach speak. It depends on what happens, what we get out of the two scrimmages. Now, I can remember, it was just a couple of years ago, when Aaron Rodgers was a New York Jet. Remember all the hype? Remember that first game, running out with the flag, and oh my God, he got hurt right away in the Meadowlands. But I went to that the Jets facility, and I was there. I was there for the practice, and there were supposed to be 2 days of practices. And the Jets decided to only do one. And the Buccaneers like, we got a whole training staff. We got everything planned. What do you mean one? We're here for two. Nope, only going to do 1 day of practice, one practice. They were calling high school fields, everything. Then the New York Giants called and said, you know what? You can use our facility. And so they had a second practice, not against the Jets. They practiced amongst themselves, but it was at the Giants facility, and we went over there. But I also remember there were a lot of fights. The Bucs and the Jets, there was a lot of fights. And there was a fight, well, there was a couple of skirmishes, two skirmishes at the indoor facility. One was started by Josiah Trotter, the rookie, the other night. So I asked Bowles, I said, you know, there were a lot of fights a couple of years ago when you guys went to Florham Park, New Jersey, to that Jets facility. Do you remember that? And do you have to say anything to your team? And you know what he said right away? He goes, we're not going up there to fight. We're going up there to play some football. I was like, okay. I had to ask it. But the New York Jets, oh my God, only 3 wins last year. They've had 2 weeks of practicing against each other. I do want to see, they've got an edge rusher that was expecting to go up against Tristan Wirfs. That ain't going to happen. The deal is with Tristan Wirfs. He's on the trip. So is Vita. He's on the trip. He may practice tomorrow, but if he does, it's going to be individual drills. They're not going to have him go up against a New York Jets player or players right away. He has been out, so they're going to take their time with him. But, you know, some of these guys, like the Buccaneers are a little banged up at wide receiver. Godwin, to me, has looked great, and Bowles even admitted, like, he is finally healthy. So he looks good. I'm looking forward to seeing Godwin, Emeka Buka. I don't think you're going to see Tez Johnson. They got to hold him out. McMillan, maybe. David Sills, is a veteran acquisition. He also is banged up. So we shall see. We shall see. All right. It is the Rays. Rays tonight right here on WDAE. Now they're in Sacramento taking on the A's. Rays are the best team in the American League right now. 71-46. Freddie Peralta is on the hill tonight, 5-9. He's going up against the lefty Jacob Lopez, 5-4 with a 5.64 ERA. So let's see what Freddie Peralta's got tonight. All right. Again, I warn you though, it's a bandbox. It's a minor league ballpark. Balls fly out of there. But whatever, it's major league. So enjoy the game tonight. Enjoy your night. And I'll talk to you tomorrow. Same time, same place, right here on WDAE.
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3: What you need to know.
4: NFL media reports that Dallas Cowboys defensive lineman Quinnen Williams has agreed to a three-year, $106 million extension through 2030. Former Cowboys linebacker Micah Parsons, now of Green Bay, says today that the most optimistic date for him to return to action for the Pack would be in week six of the regular season, ironically, of course, against the Cowboys on Sunday Night Football at Lambeau Field. Parsons, of course, recovering from a torn ACL suffered in week 15 of last season. Cleveland Browns head coach Todd Monken said today that he has not decided yet whether Deshaun Watson or Shedeur Sanders will start their preseason opener this Saturday against the Chicago Bears at Soldier Field. Veteran quarterback Teddy Bridgewater officially announced his retirement today via Instagram. He had been slated to be the Lions' backup. I'm Isaac Lohengrin.
5: One guy is happily divorced. One guy is happily married. One guy gets called daddy by his three beautiful daughters. One guy gets called daddy after a credit card approval. One guy won a state high school basketball championship. One guy only covered a state high school basketball championship. One guy does voiceovers for fast food chains. One guy only eats fast food. Does this seem weird to anybody else?
7: Crazy!
5: Can this sports writer and this sports fan share a radio show without driving each other crazy? Nah.

0: That's why I like to show up on Magic City Mondays.
1: Oh. Yeah, and you know what? And it only makes sense. Well, our man is in Atlanta already.
2: I had a glizzy in my mouth.
1: Mondays here. Magic City Wednesday in Atlanta, because if you've been keeping up with the show, what Rob has got, what he's got going on, if you keep up with him on social media,
2: it's Minty you'll see. Night.
1: Minty Night. Ephraim, are you aware of that?
0: Minty Night at Magic City?
2: Men-TNA Night.
1: Huh. So that's what I've dubbed it, Men-TNA, because the man.
0: That's clever. That's clever.
1: I think I try. You know clever. What I'm saying? I already told you I could write for some shows or something. Okay, he is taking a bunch of mentees to Magic City, and it started off. Now it's a big thing. We're talking 50 people, and it's a whole controversy within the NABJ realm of the world. So we'll see how Wednesday goes for our man. But Rob Parker, thankfully, he is in the ATL safe. There it is, right there. Look at the screen right there.
0: Wow,
1: Ephraim. Yeah. I kept telling him,
0: hey,
1: nobody's saying if that's the place you want to go, if that's where you want to freaking, no, it's nobody, it's 2026, do what you want to do, you're a grown man. But we were all saying, Rob, maybe not bringing the, and just,
0: Look, when I got to Atlanta, I was exposed to a whole new world, okay? Right? Sometimes that's what you need.
1: He turned into Aladdin out there, a whole new world.
0: Man, hey, look here.
1: Well, I tell you what, we got a great show lined up for you, man. It's going to be a great one. It's going to be a great week. Rob and I will be gone. We'll be in Atlanta. In ABJ. Ephraim will be in another couple of days. Rob G is going to be doing the shows throughout the week. I think Monty's in there. So it'll be a fun packed week for sure. Let me welcome in my co-host for the day. E, what's up, man?
3: What's happening, brother? I'm good. How you doing?
1: I'm doing good, man. What, you had a bunch of tournaments this weekend? Basketball stuff with
3: just,
1: the kids?
3: Just one tournament.
1: Okay.
3: But it's good, look, it's winding down. School starts on Wednesday. For those who are in public school system out here in Los Angeles. I know some of our high dollar listeners and co-hosts, they do private school. But we're firm believers.
1: Don't do that. I already gotta do enough with that with Rob G.
3: I didn't say you. I said some of the people in here.
1: Okay.
3: Spend yearly mortgages for multiple kids to go to school to learn the same thing that, regular kids.
2: Hey,
3: But that's not neither here nor there.
1: You might took a little too far with the same thing.
3: Just the same things. It's okay. One, two.
2: What's different?
3: Buckle my shoe. Three, four.
1: Four, better lock your door. Five, six. All right. Anyway, I'm glad you're here. Yes, you're right. School is.
3: Yeah, it's starting. Not for you guys. You're after Labor Day, right?
1: First of all, I got a kid starting Wednesday. I got so many of them.
3: Oh, so you're right. You know, the youngest one, you like it. I don't know if we're ready to spend that on you.
1: Nah, we're gonna stall that out another year or two.
3: We're gonna see if you deserve it, right?
1: She does. If but you can't write another year,
3: then I can't pay for you to go to school.
1: Yeah. She gotta earn it. We gotta see what you got. You got the commercials going, girl. You done got some TV spot with you. The mother too has some commercials going in life. What you know? Big show lined up, of course. 877-99 on Fox. That's the number. You know that. K Dub Live for myself. Ephraim Salam for him. iCouple FSR. Ways to reach out. Check us out on YouTube. We are there right now, streaming live. All you got to do is search iCouple FSR on YouTube. Find us there. Like, share, subscribe, thumbs up. Comment away. Shout out to the Odd Mob. Shout out to the YouTubians as well.
2: Live.
1: That's right. We'll definitely get to them. Big show lined up. By the way, Jerry Harrison Jr., World Series champ, my dog, Sportsnet LA analyst. We're going to join us here bottom of this hour. Next hour, our dog, Mike Hill, Fox Sports host, going to join us as well. And so, we got a lot to get to, even some mixture of baseball, football, basketball, lots to get to. Welcome in the iCouple crew. Can't do this without them. We have, of course, we have Rob G, producer extraordinaire.
2: Blood Mexican.
1: He's going to have us straight throughout the show. DJ Ali Alex on the ones and twos.
4: Pay no attention to that man behind the curtain.
2: Can I give a quick shout out to Ephraim, by the way?
1: Yeah.
2: My man showed up and got me a coffee today. What a legend.
1: We had a conversation. I'm starting to feel like, Alex, these shots are not at Ephraim, but at somebody else.
3: When I'm a guest in someone's home, I'm going to bring something. Okay.
1: Well, I'm just saying, even people who are regulars don't necessarily bring nothing. That's all. I think that's what Alex is saying right there. Well, loud and clear.
0: I consider myself a regular, but I'm still a guest until.
1: All right, well, don't overdo it because you're here a few more days this week. Well, expectations get high.
0: I got my feet up on the couch, okay?
1: I'm just saying. They get high. Alex going to be coming in expecting a whole six lattes and 20 Buffalo Wild Wings.
0: See, but what's going to happen is I'm going to flip it on them and I'm going to M drive them tomorrow. I'm like, yo, can you hook one of those M drives up?
2: I got you.
0: See what we just did? We just did something there.
2: I like that.
1: Alex already knows them daggone M drive shots he does. He makes some shakes are amazing. We got Ilo, who's going to keep you updated throughout the show. So got you covered on all fronts. Let's get this show started right now. Rob G, a lot of people went to the Hall of Fame. A lot of people had great speeches, major emotional. Some people had more jokey ones, like Adam Vinatieri was out there being a comedian, even took shots, but showed love mostly to one of Bill Belichick.
5: Yeah, the one person he took a lot of shots at was Bill Belichick. In case you missed it, here's a snippet of what Adam Vinatieri said during his Hall of Fame acceptance speech, taking shots at Double B. Take a listen.
6: Pat McAfee's here in the crowd today. Great to see you, brother. The only person who enjoyed holding my balls more than my wife. I would repeat those last few statements about Coach Bill Belichick as well. Thank you for demanding excellence every single day. Your preparation, discipline, and attention to detail shaped far more than my football career. Unfortunately, Bill couldn't make it here today. There's a lot going on at UNC right now. He may be on a recruiting trip right now looking for the next Lawrence Taylor. I thought it was because training camp had already started. But in truth, it's because he's judging his girlfriend's cheerleading competition.
1: All right, Ephraim, listen. Thanks to Adam Vinatieri, can I kick it? That's right. Shout out to the kickers. He now has brought up the conversation everybody's having again of, wait a minute. Now that I think about it, why wasn't Bill Belichick in, right? We had this conversation months ago when they announced the finalists, folks who were going to be enshrined in the Hall of Fame. And we knew Bill Belichick had a chance to be, and he was not, did not get the 40 votes that he needed. And right there, controversy ensues. We have a bunch of conversations, but Adam Vinatieri, because he brings him back up, starts the conversation again of that should have been Bill Belichick because he should have been their first ballot Hall of Famer, right? When you mention all the stuff he does in football, all the titles he has as a head coach, not to mention the assistant to coaches when he was an assistant coach, defensive coordinator with the Giants, of course, should have had some there as well. The conversation begins, why wasn't he there again? And I got to go back to this. Look, you are a human being. You played in this league, but you're a human. I'm a human. And one of the things I think sometimes people forget is that on paper, 2 + 2 should be 4, but dang it, it ain't always 4. Because you get people who say, all right, Bill Belichick, former writers, former players, former all these people involved, folks who are already in the Hall of Fame. And they say, do I believe you were a good coach? Honestly, I do. Do I believe you deserve to be up in the Hall of Fame? Yes. But what I'm not going to do is put you in first ballot when I have issues with how you coach, or I have issues of how you led your team, or I have issues of the indiscretions with your team, with Spygate. Of course, with Deflategate, with all these types of things, some of the players you picked up, all the news you heard about Aaron Hernandez, yet you still chose to get him because you said, dang it, screw all that, he can play. And I think all of those things came back to bite him in the butt, even though, Ephraim, we all know he is a dynamic coach. We all know that he created a culture there. Guys came to that team, they locked in, they got focused, and they were able to compete, whether they were guys who were through the, you know, farm system, if you will, drafted and brought up like a Tom Brady, or if they were just guys they went and got, mercenaries. Everybody capitulated. Everybody jumped in and understood that way. And a tune of a bunch of rings, a handful plus one. And at the end of the day, though, I think people said, I'm going to get you in. I'm going to vote you in, but not this year. So you can have something. Some type of blemish on your record that shows, yeah, we know you were good. Yeah, your teams are great, but we're not letting you in unscathed. And I think that was a reminder over the weekend just of that, that, hey, we can't stop you from getting in the sense that it would be ridiculous and none of us will have votes ever again because, you know, if we continue to go down this line, but we ain't going to have you in here first ballot. We're not going to have you foolproof without a chink in your armor. And I think that's what it is. I think it's ridiculous in the sense that if he's in, he's in, Ephraim, especially him. This isn't a questionable guy where another stat comes up and we go, oh, you know, that's a good point. I didn't think about that. Or, oh, when you do put it that way, Bill Belichick's been in since like 08. So now that he's not in first ballot, to me, is ridiculous to play that game because he's in or he's not. If he's in, then put the man in. You can talk all the smack you want. I didn't want to put him in, but I did because of this. I know he's in, but I want to make sure I do say that I don't like some of the stuff he did. But if you're not going to put him in, then don't. Or if you are eventually, which is stupid, then just put him in the first time, Ephraim.
3: Well, I'll tell you this. And we've seen this happen a couple times, most notably T.O.
1: Yep.
3: Right? There is no question that T.O. is arguably the second best or third best receiver ever to play. When you look at his numbers, you look the competitive spirit he brought to a team. Why didn't he get in the first ballot? Because he rubbed people the wrong way.
1: Yep.
3: He did things his way. It didn't always align with other people. And so this is their way of bringing you down a notch, taking you down a peg. And I think when you talk about Bill Belichick and all the things he's accomplished, but the shroud and the cloud of controversy around him, that when by any means, even if we, you know, Spygate, Deflategate, a lot of gates going on, the gates open and gates close, right? This gate closed on first ballot Hall of Fame, right? But the gates open to those Super Bowls he won, which may or may not be won through things that people would frown on, you know, cheating. And so this is the only way the voting community can punish or take a stand against something. Now, not saying they know he's probably going to get in next year, but they didn't want it to be this year coming. You're eligible, you get in, your record is one thing, but the fact that you rub people the wrong way, I mean, he rubbed, if you listen to the players who leave there, they respect him because he's a winning coach. But if he had that demeanor and he treated players the way he treated them and didn't win, then we'd be talking about he's the worst coach in the world. The fact that you got one of the greatest quarterbacks, if not the greatest quarterback, to buy into your system for 20 years almost, that helped the Belichick way be a thing. Now think about it like this. Tom Brady is Tom Brady. He's been who he's been. I think one time he got Patriot of the Week or something like that. And all of the time he's been there leading that team, I remember towards the end, he finally got the Patriot of the Week and it was a big thing. Imagine if Tom Brady was like, after year six, I'm good, I don't feel appreciated, I'm going somewhere else. Then what would Bill Belichick's legacy be? So I think a lot of the success that Bill had is tied into what Tom Brady was able to do, because right when he left, he went somewhere else and got someone else a Super Bowl championship trophy. And Bill Belichick didn't make the playoffs. And had struggled and now is out of the league. So I think all of that comes into account, but the arrogance of the press conferences, the way you treated members of the media, the way you treated some players, and the way you scoffed at, you know, turn your nose up at the governing bodies of the NFL, I think this was the voters' chance to say, hey, let's bring him down a peg, right? Let's bring him down a notch. And they'll probably let him in. And the same thing they did with T.O. Now, T.O. chose that next year not to even go to the ceremony. I'm going to do it in my hometown. I think it was at his high school or something like that. And I understand that. I understand exactly why T.O. was mad, because everything he's done in terms of numbers, in terms of winning, in terms of being there as a teammate, and people who were teammates with T.O. will tell you he was a great teammate. Yep. Right? Don't let the media and the outside voices tell you what type of person yes, the flip, complete opposite is for Bill Belichick, right? If you listen to some snickering that comes out in the book and everybody's taking shots at him, that'll let you know, like, you bought into the system because you were winning. And you were winning in that system because Tom Brady bought into the system. Gronk was the only person that got to have a personality and be himself.
1: True.
3: He was the only one that got to step out and be himself with no recourse.
1: I want to throw this at you and answer this on the other side for me. Twofold. One, I just think when we do this, and Rob G knows, I've said this before on these types of conversations, it gets a little tricky, because you know who's eligible next year? Ben Roethlisberger. And it's like, all right, on talent alone on the field, I think he's a Hall of Famer. Do you?
3: Of course, yes.
1: Right. But once we start doing the whole like other stuff, Antonio Brown, again, on paper, absolutely. Now, again, we know how receivers get treated, right? Torrey Holt's still not in, took forever for some other guys. But my point is, it starts to be, okay, is this all the stuff that came with AB or is it just AB the player? So I think it gets really tricky when you start doing that. So I do want you to respond to that. And also too, when it comes to Bill Belichick and what they got caught up in, is it a matter of that he was caught? Because I don't believe what he did and some of the stuff the Patriots did was far away from what other coaches. Jimmy Johnson admitted. So, and some other coaches and players admitted, boy, we was doing some wild stuff too. They just didn't get caught.
3: Don't
1: so
3: get
1: how
3: caught.
1: Commonplace, exactly. How commonplace is that? I want to ask you that on the other side as well. It is the Odd Couple, Ephraim Salami for Rob Kelvin Washington, your boys on the Magic City Monday, 877-99 on Fox. If you do want to hop in on this, if we got time, we'll take some calls on it as well. Jerry Harrison Jr. coming up, so a lot to get you on this Magic City Monday. Stick with your boys. It's Fox Sports Radio.
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0: Monday down in Atlanta. I'm not so sure he even robbed you that he waited until Wednesday. Why wouldn't he go today? You know?
1: You got a tissue for me?
0: Very well could be. And we got Jerry Harrison Jr. in a few minutes or so. We'll talk to him. Dodgers, man, struggling right now. We'll chop it up with him about that and whatever else is happening in MLB. 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So, Ephraim, I asked you, we're talking about Bill Belichick not being in the Hall of Fame. Obviously, Adam Vinatieri had a good time roasting him, but ultimately paid him the utmost respect. So I asked you, you know, a couple of things. One, just how do we, and this happens in any sport, like how do we navigate? It's happening in baseball. It happens just where the personal, like this guy was a bad guy with the media, or this guy had a couple of DUIs or domestic violence case or whatever, but he was amazing. And he was a Hall of Fame worthy talent. So how do we handle that? Second part of it was, I was asking you too. You played 13 years in the league. Please admit that teams will find at all costs ways to take advantage. The ultimate, like most things in life, just don't get caught.
2: So you want me to snitch on national radio?
0: I didn't say the Falcons or the Lions. Or
2: no. What you said, what you just said is, yo, E, I know you one of them dudes, right? I know you got credit all over the country, all over the world. But let's step you outside of yourself and just tell on everybody.
0: You don't want you don't have to say names,
2: just tell. That what you
0: want? Came on this side of the mic. Come on, journalist.
2: I'm on this side of the mic. All right.
0: Come on, journalist.
2: And what I'll tell you is, the Patriots and Bill Belichick got caught for doing things that were deemed inappropriate and gave them an unfair advantage.
0: Okay.
2: Spygate was, they were filming last minute walkthroughs and game time adjustments of the greatest show on turf, the Rams, prior to their Super Bowl. Deflategate, the balls are supposed to be at a certain PSI. Everyone knows that. Allegedly, Tom Brady likes his a little bit different. So you had a guy that you fired and blamed, just like the video guy you fired and blamed, deflate all the footballs. Policy has been implemented and rules. Now you can't even have the ball. Like you can't even have access to the balls anymore until right at game time. Right. All of these things have been changed because the Patriots got caught doing what they do. All I can speak on is the information that we have.
0: Okay.
2: As a member of the media, that's my job. I can't speculate. I can't just start randomly throwing things out there, and I will not.
0: Okay.
2: I will say, if you do decide to skirt the rules,
0: okay,
2: don't get caught.
0: All right. We will take the innuendo with that.
2: Out the window, whatever you want to do with the window.
0: No, we ain't going to throw it out the window. We're going to take that. We're going to take it for what it is. But that's, and that's like, I love Jimmy Johnson. A couple other coaches have come over here. Hey, man, we was trying to do everything. You know, we just, and I think that's naive for people to act like they don't know that. It's just like the whole steroids here. So Pudge Rodriguez had a nickname Pudge for a reason. And then when he all of a sudden, all the list comes out, all the stuff, the man came back skinnier than Rob G. Like, what in the world is, come on, like, what we doing here? Once he got off them daggone roids.
2: Rob, why are you taking shots at me? Well, I'm just in here eating my tuna sandwich.
0: Rob G used to be the type of person I felt good with. We got to get into it. I ain't saying he got to knock everybody up. He can hold his own. I don't know so much more.
2: Where are you? Were you about to fight somebody? Kelvin.
0: I can answer
2: 17
0: that.
2: Children.
0: I can answer
2: a
0: that.
2: Family man in the church or every week on the weekends, the gated community, private school.
0: Hanging with Rob Parker. Hanging with Rob Parker. He done said some wild stuff.
2: You got a point.
0: I got to keep that.
2: Never mind. I take it back. Rob, you better get your weight up, man. They going to need you out there in the streets.
0: Hey, I tell Rob G all the time, every time we go to the Super Bowl, I'm like, all that stuff, even about our own people. Like, somebody, I have a couple of shots
2: our
0: in them. And be like, Rob Parker, I'm sick of your mouth. And next thing I know, I can't let my dog go out like that. No.
2: Oh.
3: Hell no.
2: So you.
0: Hence why it'll be me.
2: Oh.
0: And I ain't fought in years, but now, Well, so I try to
2: Alex
0: keep my weight
2: can fight,
0: up a little
2: so
0: bit.
2: Alex will be there to protect
0: Alex
2: you guys.
0: Alex don't ever come nowhere with us.
2: Oh, okay. Well, never mind. Good
1: That's
2: luck.
1: That's different, Ephraim. I don't get invited.
2: Oh. Whoa.
1: It's not that I don't go. I don't get invited.
0: Well, Rob G, thank God you're
2: my
0: here
2: show.
0: You
2: I know you would. Alex.
1: I know you would.
2: Yeah, no, but that's just me.
0: He wouldn't that's come, true. Though, by the way.
1: For Ephraim, I would.
0: Hit the Kamala Harris. Don't come. He wouldn't come.
3: Do not come.
0: He wouldn't come. Do not On the come. Other side, we got Jerry Harrison Jr. We're chopping up with him. What the heck is wrong with the Dodgers? Right now, Ilo, Isaac Lohenkron, going to get you updated. What's up, Ilo?
4: By the way, I really like that new phrase I was just introduced to. Innuendo? Out the window?
2: Yep.
0: Yes.
4: That's catchy.
2: Strong to quite strong right there.
4: I will also just contribute my two cents to the discussion that you guys just had. My philosophy is...
5: You got to have a fall guy.
4: Yes.
0: You do.
4: No fall guys needed in Dallas because star defensive lineman Quinnen Williams has agreed to a three-year, $106 million extension through the 2030 campaign. Former Cowboy and present Green Bay Packer linebacker Micah Parsons, meanwhile, saying today that the most optimistic date for him to return to action would be week 6 of the regular season against, of course, the Cowboys. It's slated for Sunday Night Football week 6 at Lambeau Field. Parsons, of course, recovering from a torn ACL suffered in week 15 of last season. Veteran quarterback Teddy Bridgewater officially announced his retirement today on Instagram. He had been slated to be the backup quarterback to Jared Goff with the Detroit Lions. Chicago Bears signed receiver and returner Ray McLeod. Patriots traded guard Caden Wallace to the Dolphins for a draft pick. Two Major League Baseball games going on right now. An RBI single by Bo Bichette has staked the New York Mets to a 1-0 lead at Atlanta in the top of the first inning. In Toronto, no score between the Blue Jays and the Boston Red Sox, destined for the bottom of the second. Guys, all yours.
0: All right, Ilo. Thank you, Ilo. It's the Odd Couple on a Magic City Monday. We got Jerry Harrison Jr. coming up here in a little bit as well. We've got a whole bunch to get to next hour. I mentioned it. Mike Hill's going to join us and a bunch of other topics we need to get to, WNBA, the NBA. But I do want you to answer that last one. How the heck do you start to decipher, Ephraim, when, again, you know, this guy did that. That guy did that. Let's say all of a sudden you become a voter. It could be even MVP. It could be Hall of Fame. But just... are you going to be one of those, I'm only going what will happen in between the lines, or are you going to be it's the full spectrum, right? You're representing us as a whole. I used to play in this league. All of it matters, and how you do things off the field and conduct yourself matters as well.
2: I think it's a life lesson. I think the way you treat people and the way you handle situations, I think, ties into it. It's about being a good human, right? Being somebody actually wants to be around.
0: Facts. All right. We appreciate that, man. Let's get to Jay Hare right now. Jerry Harrison Jr. Of course, you see him on Sportsnet LA covering the Dodgers. Jay Hare, what's up, good brother?
6: What's going on, guys? How you guys doing?
2: Good, brother.
0: Doing good, man. World Series champ with us on the Odd Couple. Ephraim is in for Rob, myself, Kelvin Washington. Jay Hare, we got to go into this. Let's get straight to it, man. Is this a normal lull? It happens.

0: experience that right now. That said, they got to grind. They got to battle and figure out a way to win some ball games, because right now they're a wild card team as far as they could win the division, but they're going to be in the wild card series like they were last year. And again, that's going to be a lot more games played in the postseason. So they got to play good baseball and get at least a top two seed.
1: Okay, so what's the fix, Jerry? What is the fix? When you look at their bats, sometimes they can be a little anemic. I think they're right at the top of the league of not cashing in on players in scoring position. They also are second in the league and giving up double plays. What needs to happen offensively for our, especially the top of the order, to really turn this thing around?
0: Well, first of all, the things you stated right there, it's dead on. We better be better at that, because if we don't get better at that, meaning leading the league in double plays, meaning you're getting wiped out, having inning-ending double plays to kill a rally, that kills us and obviously gives momentum to the other side. Being better at situational hitting, you know, you can score runs, especially at the big league level, without even getting a hit. So I think they need to be better at situational hitting, getting guys in from third base, moving the guy over from second to third, cashing in on those opportunities. And one thing that's really kind of stood out to me, especially the last couple weeks, we've been a pretty bad base running team, which is shocking to me. We're a veteran team. Base running, getting picked off here or there, which is really, really, you haven't really seen the Dodgers play this way on the bases for quite some time. That needs to get cleaned up. I think it will. Again, that kind of maybe getting to that mental fatigue a little bit, not concentrating as much right now, because subconsciously, you know, right now isn't the time to really turn it on, turn it up. And we as Dodger fans say, okay, we want our guys to be playing their best baseball when? End of September, heading into the postseason. So the Dodgers are making sure they're not playing their best baseball right now.
2: Yeah, maybe that's what it is. They're knocking it out right now, Jay Herr. Just like, all right, let's just play bad now so we get it rolling in September, October, and hopefully November. Jerry Harrison Jr., World Series champ, Sportsnet LA analyst, on with the Odd Couple on a Magic City Monday. The other side of this, of course, is the Shohei Ohtani situation. We know how much he desires to pitch. Jay Herr, you know this better than most. It matters to him. It's not just a novelty. He really wants to be that type of player, but it's just starting to seem that pitching and hitting is banging him up. We don't know how long he's going to be out now. You got Dave Roberts saying maybe when he does come back, if he were to pitch, it's just going to be in some type of relief role or a starter, but not a full game kind of pitcher. What do you make of Shohei? Just go through the season where he's been spectacular. I mean, if he played more innings, pitched more innings, might have been a Cy Young candidate. But now the idea of maybe using him sparingly.
0: Yeah, I like that idea, especially with that knee. We don't want that knee to pop up again. So obviously he's running better. He's feeling a lot more comfortable with that knee. But I like the idea of using him as an opener. Maybe start the game, give him one or two innings in September, do the same thing in the postseason, have maybe a guy like Wroblewski piggyback right after him, or maybe a guy that's more of a veteran guy that's done it before in the past. So he definitely wants to pitch, but the main thing is he wants to win. You know, so he's not going to jeopardize us winning another championship by him being hurt on the mound. So if you see him on the mound, he's going to be 100%, at least close to 100%, to helping us win. Bottom line, of course he wants to pitch. Of course he wants to hit. But he came in here, like Kobe, to win rings, plural. He already has two. He's seeking a third one, and he's trying to get it this year.
1: Let me ask you, how much has the Will Smith injury hurt the Dodgers? We know how important catchers are to a team, the flow of the offense, the flow of the defense, all of these things, his hitting power, his ability to work with the pitchers, to command the calls. How much has that hampered them? Because he's been out for quite some time now, and no one really knows with this neck injury when he'll be back.
0: Well, I hope that he is back. I heard that he's getting better, and hopefully he's starting to work his way back. He's vital to our team. I call him America's catcher for a reason. In my opinion, the last 5 years, he's been the most consistent catcher in all of baseball, both offensively, defensively. He anchors our staff, making sure everybody is confident when they're coming.

0: out of the bullpen if you're a reliever, or as a starter. He does a great job calling a game. Incredible in the run game, meaning he stifles the other team's stealing bases because he's got an incredible, strong, accurate throwing arm. And oh, by the way, I've said this before, guys. Will Smith is one of the most clutch athletes, not just baseball players, clutch athletes that we've had in this generation. Time after time, he's had big hit after big hit throughout the regular season and in the playoffs and World Series. We all talk about Mickey Rojas' game-tying home run last year, rightfully so. That was incredibly clutch. Who won the World Series last year at a home run? I'll give you one guess. Right. Will Smith. Yeah. Okay? So Will Smith is vital to our offense as well. He crushes left-handed pitching, and he gets clutch hits. So he makes our lineup go as well. So we got to get Will Smith back healthy because he's very important to all we do, both offense and defense.
1: Hey, I want to get you out of here on this one, unless Ephraim has another one, Jay Hare. Me and Rob talked about this last week, just the idea of Mike Trout. And I said, I feel like at times he's complacent. Like, I know I play hard. I know I'm good. I'm in the Hall of Fame. It's low-key being an Angel. It's not the same pressure being a Dodger, as you know, Jay Hare. You see, Shohei comes right up the highway. Now he's a Dodger. Scrutiny. It's praise. It's the whole thing because he's a Dodger, and they had a bunch of success. And my point was, and Rob said he was selfish in the sense that not he the person, but baseball fans get robbed of never seeing him play in the postseason. And now he just kind of seems like he's just okay that for the next, like, I'm just going to ride this thing out. What do you make of that? Should he have at some point said, I've given you guys my all for 12, 13 years at the time. Now he's up to like 15, 16 years, whatever it is, but and move on and try to go back to the areas from Philly, be a Yankee, be a Dodger, be something where he can compete and show off his talent so we could all see it. You know, the last time he played in the playoffs, do you know what it was, Jair?
0: I don't think, has he ever played in the playoffs? I don't
1: know. 2014.
2: Wow.
0: Really?
1: 2014 for arguably the best player, first, second, or third of his generation, last 2025 years. Oof. And that's our point. Wow. We've been robbed of seeing him in high-stake moments, big moments. He would have been. How do you assess where we are with Mike Trout?
0: Well, first of all, I don't know Mike Trout personally. I only said hey to him at the stadium here or there. I did play against him when he first came up. He was absolutely electric as a player. You know, we crush players, you know, athletes, team hopping, going team to team. Mm-hmm. You know, there's something to be said. He signed a contract with the Angels. He came up with the Angels. He's loyal for the Angels. So how can I fault him for that? You know, he's going to live and die with the Angels. He signed a contract. He doesn't want to just jump ship. So I can't really criticize him for that. Now, I do agree with you. We have been robbed of seeing Mike Trout play in the postseason. I would have loved to have seen him play in the postseason. But here's the thing. This is why it's so important. I say it all the time, too. It is so hard to win in baseball. And I don't care how much money you got. The Dodgers do it the right way. The Angels got a ton of money. Tons of money. They had Shohei Ohtani, they had Josh Hamilton, Albert Pujols, Mike Trout. They had tons of stars, but for whatever reason, they could never win. It's a culture. The Mets have a ton of money. Tons of money. Yeah. Have they won anything in recent years?
1: Nope, they look horrible.
0: No. The Yankees, an incredible franchise. Right now, first-class organization. I love playing for the Yankees. Yankees, they do it right. But even they spent a ton of money. Have they won? The last time they won a World Series was 2009. They were being led by Derek Jeter, Jerry Harrison Jr., A-Rod, Mariano Rivera. That's the last time they won a World Series. So it's tough winning. It's tough winning, period. So I can't fault Mike Trout.
1: You got a little carried away, Jay Hare. You said led by.
0: What was that?
1: You said led by. You know what I'm saying? Just, you know, you threw yourself up in there. I see what you did. I like how you threw that up in there.
2: Hey, man, Jerry, don't listen to him. Live in your greatness, right? Live in your greatness, Jerry.
0: It's called greatness of delusion.
2: There's nothing wrong with that.
1: He slid it in smooth, Ephraim. He just slid it.
2: He's earned that.
1: After he was before A-Rod. Jerry, we got to run, man. Appreciate you as always, my brother.
0: Yeah, if Alex is listening, Alex, I'm sorry. You know I'm just kidding.
1: Jay Hare, man, always great, brother. I'll be doing some pre and post of the 29th. Hopefully you're there. Appreciate you, Jay Hare. All right, on the other side, Just more of that conversation. What the heck? I know you keep up with the Dodgers too, Ephraim. Where are they right now? And what to do with Shohei if and when he were to come back? We'll do that. It's the Odd Couple. You got Kelvin Washington. You got Ephraim in for Rob. Stick with your boys, Fox Sports Radio.
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20: Hey, you know how the world's kind of in a real scary place right now with the horrible stories we hear about every week? 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I'm a journalist, and I cover the international fascist movement. And in 2019, July of that year, I decided to do something a little bit different. Instead of covering horror, I wanted to go look for hope. And I found it in a place you might find kind of unlikely, northeastern Syria. The region I visited is known as Rojava, and when the Western media covers it, they mostly just refer to these people as the Kurds. Since 2013, a loose alliance of revolutionaries over there have been fighting to not just drive back ISIS, but to establish something of a utopia, an egalitarian, feminist, eco-conscious community in a place that previously had known mostly war and terror. 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Follow me as I travel to a land of war and hope, a place trapped on the edge of utopia and oblivion. 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

0: We're not even red eyes. But it should be a good week. So enjoy this week. You got Ephraim, you got Rob G, you got Monty in. So still be holding down the fort. Big shout out to Jerry Harrison Jr. for chopping it up with us. World Series champ, Sportsnet LA analyst. We'll get that up on the podcast as well. Speaking of, if you miss any of today's show, you can always check out the podcast. A lot of people do. Just search The Odd Couple wherever you get your pods. Follow it, rate it 5 stars, give us a review, all that good stuff. We greatly appreciate it. So again, search The Odd Couple where you get your pods. Find a best of version, a full version as well. Rob G will get that up here shortly. Ephraim, before we go out, like we were talking about with Jerry, man. Oh, go ahead, Rob G. Yeah.
1: But no, more important, we don't care about Shohei Ohtani. We did 7 minutes on Shohei Ohtani.
0: Yeah.
1: Have you seen the group chat that's going on right now, Calvin Washington? From Rob Parker.
0: I saw the text, but I was, you know, I'm using that phone
1: Ephraim, you'll be the objective because you're not in the group chat, so it's okay.
0: All right,
1: so,
0: let me see.
2: Yeah, you guys won't let me in, but no, okay, go ahead.
1: That's fine.
0: Okay, so, I'm looking at it. What about it?
1: Me, Dub, Alex, Elijah, and our boss, Scott Shapiro, and Rob Parker sends a 16-inch glizzy.
3: I had a glizzy in my mouth.
1: Yeah. In the group chat. No what? Context, just, hey, look how big this sausage is that I'm about to eat right now. Fair
4: with
1: or
4: buns.
1: Foul?
4: With
1: fair
4: buns.
1: Foul. For the glizzy gobbler to say something like that.
3: That is a foul ball.
0: You know what, Alex? You might feel me on this. You know I'm the first person to roast him, but I'm going to stall him out. Our man has been doing 6 months, whatever it's been, of eating right, doing right. Let that man put the glizzy and the buns in his mouth.
2: Oh, wait a minute. Pause. Wait one second.
1: Hey, yo. No, I'll resume. I want to see where this goes.
2: Pack that resume. Dude up, son.
0: No,
2: pack
0: resume.
2: Him up, son.
0: Resume, Alex. We know he ain't had buns in a long time.
2: No buns. First of all, flagrant. Just flags all around
4: Ephraim.
2: On the play.
4: Our Ephraim. Man needs some buns.
2: What he is happening Ephraim. Out here?
0: The man ain't had buns.
4: No
0: he
4: buns.
0: Been going state to state with no buns.
2: Bunless Rob, you're couch. Okay. You're okay with this, Rob. Okay, well, if the executive producer is like, let's roll with it, then let's get it. Let's get
0: so,
2: it.
0: So, listen.
2: Okay.
0: We finally, at least, the glizzy and the bun are together,
4: he
0: Alex.
4: He needed it. He needed this. He's been, Ephraim, hold on. His biggest thing this last 6 months has been a boneless couch. He needs this.
0: Yeah.
4: He needs this.
2: He needs this.
4: He does.
0: Yeah. So
4: he
0: I'm
4: needs
2: a glizzy in his mouth.
0: 99.99999% of the time, I'd have been roasting him. You know I'd have had the jokes. I'ma stall him out. He's done well.
4: Yep.
0: He hasn't eaten. He ain't been getting
2: oh my God. That's out of control. Oh no. Yeah, Nope.
0: Mm-mm. Okay, Ephraim.
2: No.
0: Let me say this, though.
2: No.
0: Ephraim. No. Ephraim.
2: No.
0: This is, everybody got choices, Ephraim. Listen, you might agree. What if he sent it with no buns, just straight meat? You see what all I'm right. saying? Look at you. Now
2: coming
0: you
2: coming up next.
4: Pause. We are Buzz Sports.
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